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15: Don't you worry. You're listening to Amber and Ian. 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But let's start with some football before we talk fighting, Mark, because it is a very good day to be a running back. The running back is back, baby. They didn't actually go out of style. It's a particularly good day to be Bijan Robinson, who's in your neck of the woods there in Atlanta. He's made history once again. He's made history on the field. His scrimmage yards are the most by any player under 24 years old in NFL history. The fourth most scrimmage yards in the first three seasons by any player, period, no matter the age in the NFL history. And now his guaranteed money is the most by any running back in NFL history, not on a rookie deal. $51 million guaranteed dollars, a $75 million extension. If he sees every dollar of it, you know a little something about watching Bijan Robinson closely. Mark, to me, he's the best back in the league. What say you?
4: Agree. I mean, there's nobody more dynamic than him, with all respect to Jahmyr Gibbs. And my biggest question for Gibbs coming into this year, now that David Montgomery is out of Detroit, is how much does he handle that extra 20% workload increase? Bijan's had to do that his entire career. He hasn't really been sharing carries with anybody, at least not for the last two seasons, right? Since Arthur Smith's departure, he has been a guy that has been the bell cow back for them time in and time out. I mean, I think we don't need to sit here and talk about his accolades, because I think those are well documented. But manifestly, you know, when you have no quarterback to speak of, and you haven't had consistent quarterback play let's call it now going on 7 years since Matt Ryan retired, Bijan Robinson being the biggest part of your offense and the best player on your team, keeping him in the fold, is smart for the Falcons. A lot of people still scoff at paying running backs, and I do too to a certain extent. But here's what's genius about this deal more than anything else, Amber. Number one, this is an extension on top of the final 2 years of his rookie deal, right? So this year, he's making $1.1 million base. His cap hit $6.9 million. Next year, he gets the fifth-year option. The cap hit is $11 million because that's his entire salary. So then it doesn't start for another 3 years. Amber, by the time he finishes this contract, he will still be 28 years old. And that really is the sweet spot for signing running backs, because we all know what happens when they hit 29 and 30. It all goes off the cliff. You now don't have to worry about that. I know running backs are always trying to get that five-year deal. They're always lauding for it. Why? Because, well, they understand the lack of durability in their position, so the length matters to them as much as the actual money does. And the idea that you're going to complete this contract before 30 is so good. I looked this up, Amber. You know the last five-year deal for a running back that he started it with the team and finished it with the same team? Do you know who it was?
15: Where?
4: It was Frank Gore in San Francisco. Like, the idea that these five-year deals, they just don't last, right? Nobody extends running backs early because of the way we view the position, and nobody wants to pay them all that much money at the end. And if they do, guess what? The last 2 years or year is stacked with funny money where they can cut them and dump them when the production starts to tail off and they can replace it with somebody else. So this was actually a deal that was well-constructed, well-timed, and smart by the Falcons to go shorter years and higher average annual value. I really think it hits a sweet spot. If he's healthy for the next five seasons, there's no reason to see this production drop off.
15: Yeah, people are critical of paying running backs. People are also critical of drafting running backs eighth overall, which is exactly what the Falcons did when they originally decided to take a chance here in Bijan Robinson. And so when you already spent that draft capital, then he has proven himself for you during his time there, like you said, to the point where he's not, I mean, he is their bell cow and a very dynamic one. I don't even know if that's the right term, because what he can do is so unique and unusual. He's so great. He's been that offense there when that offense, frankly, has been quite abysmal and certainly has needed his help. His backup left and went to Arizona. Like you said, it is him. This isn't a running back room by committee. It is Bijan Robinson. And so you go ahead and you secure that. You secure that draft capital. You just secure the guy who has worked out for you as a first rounder and has proven that you did not overspend on him then and you're not overspending on him now. Because you're going to continue to get that production, hopefully during the years that you continue to improve. There's one problem, though, with these Atlanta Falcons. They don't have a quarterback. They have a running back. They've locked up some of those receivers. But who the heck is going to be their quarterback for the long term? Evan Cohn, he hosts a show right here, 6A to 10A, called Unsportsmanlike. And that's why he despises what Atlanta's doing.
16: I despise the way the Atlanta Falcons are building their team. Despise it. They are paying everyone else to make up for quarterback play. I hate when teams do that. Let's pay a wide receiver, let's pay a running back, let's pay a tight end, who all deserve to get paid, because we really don't have the position that matters the most. And then let's give up future assets to get defenders on our team that, let's say it kindly, may not be the highest of character players, according to reports. I don't appreciate the way in which they're building the team. It wouldn't be the way I would build it.
4: He's not wrong. Philosophically, he's not wrong, right? You don't build your team until you have the quarterback set. The quarterback is going to take up the biggest percentage of your cap, so it's hard to pay other players because you don't know how much you're going to have to pay your quarterback. Look, the Falcons signed Drake London and Kyle Pitts. They have had a different starting quarterback week one each of the last 5 years. Matt Ryan, Marcus Mariota, Desmond Ridder, Kirk Cousins, Michael Penix, and now Tua Tagovailoa. That's 6 in 6 years. It's quarterback purgatory here in Atlanta. So I understand what he's saying philosophically, and I agree with him. Now, the other thing is that, you know, people forget this. There is a salary floor in the NFL as well as there is a salary cap. The Falcons were about $138 million under the cap. They had to pay somebody by rules of the NFL. And
15: people
4: people
15: do that with my Dolphins, too. Like, why, yes. Why'd they pay Achane? It's like, well, they do have to actually pay somebody.
4: Yes.
15: There is a floor in
4: this
15: sport.
4: There is a floor that you have to get to. And they're smart. And people, they're underscoring that they upped a couple offensive linemen in Chris Lindstrom and Matthew Bergeron. Like, you know, these are guys that are important. And then while they continue to swim in quarterback hell, they have to pay somebody. So I get what he's saying philosophically, but at this point, it's either Tua balls out and he gets a 2-year, $35, $40 million around, you know, $30, $35 million deal going forward with the Falcons, which they can fit under the cap given the space that they have, or Michael Penix ends up getting the job, winning it. And if he ends up getting paid, then you're talking about in that same range, you know, $40 million, which they have the space to do at this point in time. Why do they have the space? Because they mismanaged their cap for about, they mismanaged who they signed for about 3 years straight, make it more like seven. But regardless, you know, and now they have all this free cap space and all this dead money is gone.
15: Right. So, well, a new front office, so new philosophy. I don't fully agree either with what Evan's saying there, because yes, to your point, they have to spend the money, but also the pieces that they spent the money on. I mean, the fact that it has looked that bad at the quarterback position and has been such a rotation of quarterbacks, and Drake London and Kyle Pitts still have been productive. I mean, Kyle Pitts was like, he was the target in the second half of last season down the stretch there for Cousins. And yes, none of it was pretty for the Falcons, but if those guys are still able to produce with bad quarterbacks, then you're hopeful that if you put the right weapons out there, then you will find your quarterback. And to your point, you'll be able to do it. If it's Tua, you can afford it. If it's Penix, you can afford it. If it's some rookie that they have to draft next season, you can afford it. I mean, really, any way you cut it, it's not prohibiting them from finding the quarterback.
4: And that's the point. I mean, look, there's not going to be another opportunity to sign a quarterback like Kirk Cousins anytime soon, right? Like, Kirk Cousins hit free agency. He was the prime target. He got $180 million. And that situation, unless Baker hits free agency, I don't think Baker's coming here because of his previous relationship with Kevin Stefanski, which was part of the reason why he was no longer in Cleveland. So scratch that one off the list. Yep. There's not really another quarterback out there unless you trade for one that is going to end up putting the Falcons in a cap situation that seems to be untenable. So I think when it all boils down to it, you know, you signed your own players and you kept your own. That's good. You keep them in-house. We usually applaud teams who do that.
15: Yeah.
4: So I'm not going to sit here and bang on the Falcons for keeping their own. I was very skeptical of the Pitts deal. Didn't think it was necessary. He signed his tag. He wasn't holding out. Could have played under the tag. You could have waited for a year to see what him and Tua or him and Penix really were before you broke them off the way you did. What's done is done.
15: He didn't catch his last season.
4: He did.
15: He was
4: a lot of his best games, though. A lot of his best games, though, were when Drake London was hurt. And that's sort of what some of the pushback is. And, oh, by the way, again, you know, I mean, look, if he has 800 yards and 6 touchdowns this year, that's a really productive season for a tight end, right? I know fantasy nerds will tell you it's not, but it is. So the idea that that's his sort of, you know, baseline of where he needs to be, I think is very attainable for him. But it's really hard for me to justify paying any pass catcher when I don't know who's throwing him the ball. So I understand Evan, and I agree with him philosophically, but I'm not sure there was another path for the Falcons. The idea that you would have waited to sign Bijan Robinson to an even bigger deal 2 years down the road as he gets closer to 30 doesn't make sense to me. It makes sense to do it now, pay him now. He's the best back in the league, and you keep him under contract till under 30. Then you can reevaluate when he's 28, 29 if he's still going to be part of your future.
15: That's exactly why they wanted the clock to start ticking now on that, to try to get it into place the second that his rookie deal ends. Coming up next here, college football's preseason coaches poll is out. We will react to it with Mark Zinno here on Amber and Ian.
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2: Dante Moore. Also, in terms of quarterbacks, that's where Ole Miss comes into play and why Ole Miss is going to make the top 10 on this list, because they do have Trinidad Chambliss, and he did return. He's here for his sixth year now of college football, thanks to the help of a judge. And so he will be able to play once again. That is your most experienced quarterback amongst these high profile programs. So there will be some very good quarterbacks playing football. Of course, Arch Manning, a big name as well. All of those teams with the high-profile quarterbacks, they are ranked in this coaches poll. Coming up next here, as we get set for the 2026 NFL season, we dig into the quarterback tiers. Who are the top-tier quarterbacks in the league?
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1: Her stance is, it's not for me to say one way or another what's right and what's wrong. I'm here to play basketball. 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
0: Coming up next here on Amber and Ian, with Mark Zeno filling in for Ian tonight. Every night on Amber and Ian, we tell you what's a big deal, but not a big deal. 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
1: I'm Christine Lisi. A few days after landing in Hollywood via a blockbuster trade from Detroit, the lead actor leading up to MLB's trade deadline, Tarek Skubal, is making his Dodgers debut tonight against the Cubs. Skubal, 2 hits, 1 run, 5 Ks so far. L.A. trying to snap that 4-game slide tied at 1 with Chicago in the top of the 6th. George Lombard Jr.'s first major league hit, a solo home run tonight. Yankees leading the Cardinals 2-0, top 9. Red Sox appear to be well on their way to a 24th win in their last 27 games. They've opened up a 13-2 lead on the White Sox, bottom 7. Braves up 4-0 on the Marlins, top of the 9th. A solo blast for Ozzie Albies and a 2-run homer for Austin Riley. Brewers up 4-2 on the Pirates, bottom 6. Jackson Chourios 3-for-4 with 2 RBI. Royals with a 5-1 lead on the Twins, top of the 6th. Bobby Witt Jr. back from injury tonight. 3 hits, he's driven in, 2 runs, and scored 2 others.

0: joy that only Little League can bring. 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A real good thing,
1: yeah. 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
2: Hey, it's Evan Cohen. 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
1: Big money was handed out in the NFL on Tuesday. I'm Q Myers. The Bears, they rewarded right tackle Darnell Wright with a historic four-year contract extension. Sources told ESPN's Jeremy Fowler and NFL Network's Ian Rappaport the extension is for $116 million, including $93 million guaranteed, making Wright the highest-paid right tackle in NFL history. He was selected 10th in the 2023 NFL Draft out of Tennessee, becoming the first-round pick. For Ryan Poles, the 24-year-old has started all 49 games he has played in and has only missed two games in three seasons. In Baltimore, Zay Flowers got the bag. He has a four-year extension for $140 million and $108 million guaranteed, both are records for a Ravens wide receiver. Average of $35 million per season ties him with Minnesota's Justin Jefferson as the NFL's fourth highest paid wide receiver. The Falcons, they awarded their two-time Pro Bowl running back Bijan Robinson with a contract extension as well. 3 years, $75 million with $51 million guaranteed. But it wasn't all rainbows and puppy dogs in the ATL. Their edge rusher, Jalen Walker, is feared to have torn an ACL. That was during their practice on Tuesday. It drew an emotional reaction from Falcon players after the second-year linebacker was carted off. A confirmed ACL tear would likely end Walker's 2026 season before it began. The Falcons drafted Walker with the number 15 pick in 2025, and he had 5.5 sacks last season as a rookie, and the Falcons were relying on him to take a leap in production this season. For more scores and analysis, check out ESPN.com and the all-new ESPN app. Coming up, more Game Night with Emmett Golden and me, Q Myers, here on ESPN Radio.

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1: Hey, it's Evan Cohen. Coming up Wednesday, as preseason games approach, one NFL executive made an interesting comment about the future of his quarterback. It's on Sportsmanlike, 6 a.m. Eastern, right here on ESPN Radio, ESPN2, and ESPNU.

0: live. 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

0: And it's one thing to make your major league debut. It's another to clock a home run in it. George Lombard Jr. did just that, as heard on Yes Network.
1: The 0-2. Hit in the air. Deep left field. Torres back. George Lombard Jr. has entered the yard and left it. His first big league hit. His first big league homer.
0: Come on, you can't think that there would be many things that would top Tarek Skubal's debut. George Lombard Jr. entered the yard. He left the yard. He said, oh, I'll give you guys something to talk about. Not just because of that home run, but because his brother down in the minors making his pro debut with the Miami Marlins farm system. He had a home run too. Parents had to pick. Do we go to our son's major league debut, pro debut? They went major league, but we've got a feeling that they'll have plenty more games to watch. More SportsCenter All Night is coming up in just a minute.
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10: Just won the Open, did, which is get on with it. Just missed a putt on 17 to take the lead. I got to play the hardest hole out here. Put a peg in the ground, ready, aim, 330 down the middle. Stuff it to 10 feet. Sam misses his putt, 22 seconds. Put my name on the jug.
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0: live. 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

0: And it's one thing to make your major league debut. It's another to clock a home run in it. George Lombard Jr. did just that, as heard on Yes Network.
1: The 0-2. In the air, deep left field, Torres back, George Lombard Jr. has entered the yard and left it. His first big league hit, his first big league homer.
0: And what you don't hear in that George Lombard Jr. home run is that his brother Jacob had a debut on Tuesday night too, pro debut in the Miami Marlins organization. And not to be one-upped by his brother, he also hit a home run. The Lombard parents, they were planning to be in Florida for Jacob and the Jupiter Hammerheads. But when George got the call, Jacob was the first to tell him to make sure they were in New York for George. Listen, not much could draw attention away from the Scooble debut, but this one definitely hits that mark. Evan Cohen, David Dennis Jr., and Courtney Cronin, they're up next on Unsportsmanlike. ESPN NFL reporter Jeff Darlington will join the show. This has been SportsCenter all night. I'm Gabrielle Lucevero saying good morning.
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10: Yeah, let me remind you again that it was my goal this past Saturday to make the trip down to Baltimore to officially save the season for the Philadelphia Phillies, and since then all they do is win. Phillies win again last night, beating the Nationals 5-0. And of course, it was the debut of one Luis Arraez. It was also the debut of Killian, right? We got to see Caleb Killian in the ninth inning, strike out two batters en route to the Phillies win yesterday. But Luis Arraez steps right up and does exactly what he has been doing for the majority of his career in Major League Baseball. He steps up to bat in the bottom of the first inning. There were runners on base. All you're saying is, hey, Luis, do what you do best, man. Slap a single somewhere to the outfield, and he did just that, and a run scored, and immediately the crowd goes nuts, and he did it again later on in the game. He went 2-for-4 yesterday. It was a double the second time around. He had two ribbies yesterday, and guys at the top of the order scored. Trey Turner with two runs scored yesterday. It goes to show you that there are little things in baseball that still matter. And it's something that I have been fighting for a long time, and it always seems like I am fighting with people that make decisions in baseball. And those people that make decisions in baseball look at very specific things that players do well, launch angles and trying to hit home runs and anti just old school baseball and nothing but analytics. And I will forever bring up a story. You know, even 20, 30, 40 years from now, as baseball continues to advance to find ways to piss me off, when I was in spring training a couple of years ago with Philly Sports Trips, and I was able to do a Q&A with Larry Boa and Jason Wirth, and one of the questions from the audience, somebody asked about the usage of analytics. And Jason Wirth just kind of laughed because he's like, I just hit the baseball. You know, I didn't really think about anything else. I just wanted to hit the baseball. And Larry Boa had such a good line saying for 162 games out of the year, it's about launch angle and trying to hit home runs and doing all these things. But man, come playoff time, teams play baseball. They bunt runners over. They try to get guys in motion. They steal bases, right? They don't do that during the regular season because it's a risk of getting out. But in the playoffs, they try to steal bases. They try to make things happen. There are moves made in the playoffs that you don't see during the regular season. And that's funny. And I'll always remember Larry Boa talking about that. And so Luis Arraez is exactly what this team needed because over the last couple of years in the playoffs, the lineup died. You would go through stretches where 1-9 in the order could not get things going. There was not somebody that would come through with the big hit. There was times where nobody would just get on base. I mean, we literally saw the Phillies get no hit in a playoff in a World Series game. We saw them not play well against the Diamondbacks pitching in 2023 in that NLCS. We know what happened against the Dodgers. We know what happened against the New York Mets. Luis Arraez is a guy where he's just going to spray the baseball all over the field, and you got that yesterday. So the Phillies win, they show some life, they show that you can do things without trying to hit home runs every single time. They show that just playing baseball still matters in the sport. I get it, it was the Washington Nationals. They lose yesterday, they're now 5 games under .500. They traded away a couple of their better players at the trade deadline, so they're probably walking around with their heads down. You may have caught them at the most perfect time because they just told the organization just told the players, we're giving up on the season and we're getting ready for the future. So you may have caught them at the best time. The team's not all that great, but man, when they were losing series after series after series after series, four straight out of the All-Star break, they needed to find ways to start picking up wins. And they did that in Baltimore, and they're doing that already in this four-game series with the Nationals taking the first two. So a nice win yesterday, and it's good to see that they're showing life again. Jesus Luzardo was incredible yesterday with 8 shutout innings, 4 hits, strikes out 7, walks only 2. You have a lot of the guys in the order at least getting on base, whether it's via the hit or via the walk.
12: They had 11 hits as a team yesterday. Everybody got on base at least one time except for JT Realmuto and Kyle Schwarber. All right. Schwarber's in a really bad slump right now, but he's not a guy that I'm going to worry about. So good win for the Phillies yesterday. They are starting to show life, which is good. Do we want to get ahead of ourselves? No, of course not. But today is going to be an interesting day because I'm really curious. It'll go to show everybody, I would imagine. It'll show me. It'll show a lot of you where we're at with this baseball team. Because today I'm going to have you go into the courtroom and you're going to make cases for the Philadelphia Phillies one way or another. I want you today at 610-632-0975 to make the case as to why the Phillies blank, why the Phillies are World Series contenders, why the Phillies won't make the playoffs, why the Phillies will get to the playoffs but will lose early, why the Phillies, you name it, why the Phillies are blank. You make the case for that today because they are a confusing team. And that's why it makes this conversation interesting. Yesterday was a wild day because yesterday we reacted to the trade deadline. Yesterday on August 4th, I can't tell you how many times I said that the Phillies got better. But we also talked about Trey Turner playing shortstop still. And man, he made a hell of a play yesterday. But we talked about Trey Turner still playing shortstop. Still having Alec Bohm, which, by the way, was it not perfect that Luis Arraez hits the single and the very next batter is Alec Bohm, and it doesn't matter whether he's batting fourth or if he's batting fifth, he's still going to hit that 5-4-3 double play. Like, it was actually kind of hilarious that he did it because it's so typical. But then he had an RBI later on in the day with the sac fly. He had a base hit earlier or later on in the game, so he still got on base. But it was just so typical. We had all this talk about lengthening the lineup yesterday. Alec Bohm's still batting fifth. Like, it's not like he dropped to the seventh spot in the order. He's still batting in the middle of the order and is still just beating ground balls, you know, into the dirt, hits a double play. But this team's confusing because they still needed that right-handed pop bat. They didn't get it. They needed somebody in the rotation. They needed somebody to add depth to the rotation. They didn't do that. But they did get better in terms of the lineup. Their bullpen did get better. But it didn't scream World Series contenders for a lot of people. But I kept on hitting a point yesterday that I will continue to hit until the season ends. And Connor Thomas shocked the world this morning, or at least shocked me, because he sent me an email with some ideas for the show, a list of topics, and there was really only one that stood out to me. Your other ones were okay, but there was just one that stood out to me. It was like that neon sign, right? It was the vacancy sign at the weird motels that you drive by, right? It was the Michael Scott St. Pauli girl sign in his house. There was one topic that stood out. Connor, I would like you to tell the audience what that topic was.
13: Yeah, I don't know what got into me last night. I must have been hitting the bottle or something because I said Andrew Salchunas might be the most right with the way he's recently evaluated this team.
12: Yeah, I'm glad that once again, you're looking up to your older brother as the man that is far older than you on this planet. I'm much more experienced. I've been around much longer than you on this planet.
13: You have me by like 10 months?
12: Yeah, something like that. I'm glad that it seems like every year you finally realize that I know what I'm talking about. I mean, it takes you a while. It's usually, you know, a lot of arguments until we get to this point, but you've reached the point of sanity, and I'm proud of you.
13: Sometimes you run into one. I'll give you the credit on that. Now,
12: yeah, Otto Kemp.
13: All right.
12: The Eagles having 0% chances of winning the Super Bowl last year. It's all right. Like, there's plenty of them, and usually I'm the a-hole for saying the things that I have to say, but this one's a positive one.
13: No, it is, because the Phillies just had their 15th shutout of the year last night. That is the most in Major League Baseball by three, which, like, three doesn't sound like a lot, but when you think about shutouts, yeah, especially in today's game when starting pitchers can't just go out there and you don't get the complete game shutty anymore from guys, that is a really notable level of difference between them and pretty much every other team in baseball. And that just speaks to your point of the starting pitching that you have at the top of this rotation is a difference maker.
12: Yeah, and specifically the top three. And it's why I have continued to reference whenever I see it pop up. Scott Lauber was kind of the first guy to do it, but now I'm seeing a lot of the reporters do it, a lot of the beats do it. Anytime one of those three win, they update the record of when the Phillies have a game started by Zach Wheeler, Christopher Sanchez, or Jesus Luzardo. Their record is ridiculous. It's like, what? They haven't lost either of their starts recently. So what? I think it's now like 46-19.
13: Something like that.
12: Like 46-19 when those three guys go. So listen, I know this Phillies team has beaten us up. I know that I am the weird person to have the positive spin on because I'm usually the person that's overly negative with the Philadelphia Phillies. I don't think it's overly negative, actually. I think it's just realistic that, unfortunately, even with the addition of Luis Arraez, there's a major hole in the lineup 5-9. Unless one of those guys gets going, it's great to see Justin Crawford hitting the baseball better. It's great to see Bryson Stott hitting the baseball better. You need guys at the bottom of your order to come through. One of the things that I laugh at is the people over the years, after the series have come to an end, only focusing on Schwarber, Turner, and Harper. And I get it. We should put the most blame on the guys that are getting paid the most money. But I still remember days of like, why are you being critical of Johan Rojas? Well, because I can't have an automatic out in a Major League Baseball game. And I had that four times a night whenever he played. Like, you can't have craters in the lineup. So, yes, it is easy to blame Schwarber, Turner, Harper for the shortcomings of the Phillies in the playoffs the last couple of years. And we should point to them first. But when Schwarber, Turner, Harper get three at-bats in a game and, you know, the other 20-some outs are happening from the rest of the lineup and nobody's getting hits, it is an issue. And it's an issue that Dave Dombrowski has not been able to fix. So I hate the way this lineup is constructed. Still, even with the addition of Luis Arraez, I'm just happy for four spots now instead of just three. There's still some issues with this baseball team. The bullpen doesn't scream lockdown bullpen just yet, but I do like the additions that they made. But what I will always hold on to, and it's crazy for people to hear because I am usually so negative on this team, every single night when I sit down on my couch and I put on the baseball game and I see the starting pitcher warming up, if I see Wheeler on the back of the jersey, Sanchez on the back of the jersey, or Luzardo on the back of the jersey, I know that through six innings, my team will be guaranteed to be in the ballgame. It's almost a guarantee to be in the ballgame. And if the Phillies score one run or two runs in those first six innings of a ballgame, they have a chance to be up 1-0 or 2-0 at that point. And so it's why I will continue to reiterate, the Phillies are World Series contenders regardless of how we feel about them. Now, am I going to predict that they're winning the World Series? No, I'm not there. But you mean to tell me that if the Phillies play the Dodgers in the NLDS shortened series, right, not the best of seven, best of five, you mean to tell me the Phillies have no shot in winning that series? I will make the case that they absolutely have a shot in winning that series as long as they play fundamentally sound baseball, which is something that they struggle to do. But as I got on my soapbox to start the show this morning, screw all you stat nerds out there, hitting singles is okay. And Luis Arraez hitting singles with guys on base drives in runs. And if you score runs and you have a pitching staff like this, you have a chance to win a ball game. It's not that complicated. We overcomplicate things in baseball. Baseball is the number one sport where we overcomplicate things. Football is a pretty close second with the way people are going for two when they don't need to go for two, and it's actually negatively impacting teams. But the thing that we are overcomplicating the most is the sport of baseball. It's why when you talk to any old baseball player pre-analytics, what is one of the sayings that they always have? See ball, hit ball. That's it. Like, that is the sport. It's a hard enough freaking sport as it is to try to change the way you see the ball and hit the ball. The balls are coming in at 100 miles per hour. I don't need you to try to hit the ball out 200 miles per hour. I need you to put the ball in play. And that's what you got with Luis Arraez. So here is what you do today, either on the phone lines, would love to hear from you, voice memo, would love to hear from you. And of course, we have the Davis Honda text line where you can feel the Davis difference. Check them out in Burlington. I think phone calls and voice memos will be really important today because if I ask you to enter the court, usually I need, you know, voices. documents are important in the court of law, but like I need to hear your tone because that's how I'm going to be able to judge whether or not you truly feel how you feel.
13: Yeah, you're being subpoenaed today
12: yes.
13: by Mornings with Andrew. You got to show up.
12: You make the case why the Phillies are blank. And I today will continue to make the case as to why the Phillies are World Series contenders, regardless of how we have been beaten down the last couple of postseasons, regardless of how we feel about certain players. There's been this swing of hating Bryce Harper all of a sudden. There's been swings of hating specific players. There's swings of overly protecting players that aren't as good as some of the other players. We do that all the time in this city. But I want to know what case you're making, why they are contenders, why they're not contenders, why they will make the playoffs, why they will not make the playoffs. Whatever level that you're going to do today, start with that and then make your case. And I will continue to hit the point that the Phillies are World Series contenders with the three starting pitchers that you have in Zach Wheeler and Christopher Sanchez and Jesus Luzardo. You will be in every single ball game. And last night was just a nice reminder that baseball still matters. I don't know, Connor. Like I you know me. I'm old man yelling at clouds. Like I don't hide it. I don't hide who I am. You know me. You work with me, and you also hang out with me. Who I am behind the microphone is who I am outside of that door. Like I don't sugarcoat it, man. I hate a lot of new things. I am a nostalgic person. I am an old school guy, and it is a joy of mine to see a guy slap singles make an impact in a baseball game.
13: Yeah, this is, if you're listening to Andrew today and you're like, what's gotten into him with his this baseball team? You do have to understand that like the Luis Arraez style is so textbook you.
12: Yes.
13: And when you see a team win, it's one thing. When you see a team win the way you want them to win,
12: it's beautiful.
13: That's a whole nother thing. It's honestly a great part of the conversation with the Eagles this year that we're going to talk about a lot. So you better get used to this type of talk about the style. But that's something that the Phillies have not had. Again, I'll keep saying, Trey Turner was supposed to be this guy yep. when they signed him in 23. And he's had his moments, but Luis Arraez is Mr. Consistent. And that's something that this team
12: He's a three-time batting needed. Champion.
13: Yeah.
12: like, you know what I mean? Like, and that's the funny thing about baseball. That's not celebrated. Like, why? Like, why is that? It's singles. Like, my favorite player of all time is Ichiro Suzuki, and there are people that try to make the case that, well, if he came up in the big leagues now, he wouldn't really be the guy that we remember him as. A guy that had over 250 hits in a single season is looked at like, oh, that's nice, buddy. Like, why is that? It makes no sense to me, man. Like, you still need that in the order. By the way, the order, let's talk about that. It worked yesterday. All right, once more, old man yelling at clouds here. It worked yesterday. Why did it work yesterday?
13: Well, you were playing the Nationals for one, which I think definitely helps.
12: But why did it work yesterday?
13: It was really, you got the opportunity for Luis Arraez to put guys home because there were dudes on base in front of them.
12: There were dudes on base in front of them. There will be nights where guys won't be on base in front of Luis Arraez. Yesterday was a great vibes night, man. People were getting on base. The new guy comes through. We're all happy. We're celebrating. I was not like offended when he was batting fourth because he did it in San Diego. So like I've already known that this was a thing. But there will be nights where Trey Turner doesn't get three hits. There's going to be nights where they don't walk Bryce Harper twice. I do think that they pitched around Bryce Harper, which allowed Luis Arraez to come up the bat and you know move him over to the next bag. The one problem with Arraez batting fourth is if the first three guys don't get on base, already starting the next inning, and then you have Mr. 5-4-3 on deck. So we can debate whether or not Arraez should be the leadoff hitter. I think that's just going to end up being an old school, new school debate, honestly. Like, I think that's what it's going to be. And I try not to be totally blind to how baseball is being played nowadays. But I was surprised when it first came out. Like, I thought they were going to do the Arraez Turner, one of the two at the top, and then the Harper Schwarber so that Harper has protection. Because Luis Arraez is not fear protection. Luis Arraez is just singles. He is what he is.
14: Yeah, he's not instant offense. He's a guy that can create it when there are guys out there, which is something that you need a lineup built around. I think the whole thought process last night behind that was splitting up the righties and the lefties. Maybe that's something they do. But just like when people worry about what do you need at the trade deadline a month ahead of time, or when you try and plan out who's going to pitch in the postseason, like who's your postseason rotation with a month or two left in the season. Something I always say with that is we're going to figure it out. Like over the course of time between then and when those decisions need to be made, we're going to know for sure.
12: Yeah.
14: So anyone who's worried about where the lineup is, we're going to know where he should be batting by the time we get to the postseason games or the end of season important games.
12: Yeah.
14: It will work itself out.
12: Is it crazy for me to say if Luis Arraez hits a single, that means he's on base for Kyle Schwarber? Like that's how I view baseball.
14: It's not crazy, but let's say they go on a heater with him batting cleanup. Like if it ain't broke,
12: then you keep
14: don't
12: doing
14: fix
12: it. Right?
14: It.
12: No, absolutely.
14: So
12: I get it.
14: You got to give it time to develop.
12: Yeah. And by the way, like Money Mar chimes it on YouTube. Just saying, there will be nights where they're not playing the Nationals. I get it. That's why I'm not trying to overreact. But I'm going to keep the same energy that I had yesterday. Regardless of how we felt about the trade deadline, regardless of how we felt about the Dodgers acquiring Tarek Skubal, I will continue to say the same point. You cannot give up on this team. You can have your fears. You can have your doubts. You can complain. You can hate, because I do. I hate the construction, and a lot of that's because of Dave Dombrowski. But when Zach Wheeler is on the mound, we all feel a certain sense of confidence, right? We all feel like, oh, man, Wheeler's on the mound. All right, we got a chance today. When Christopher Sanchez gets the start, we go, ace is on the mound. Potential Cy Young candidate is on the mound. I feel good about this. When Jesus Luzardo is on the mound, man, I really like Jesus Luzardo. Isn't that a great first feeling to every baseball game? That when your starting pitcher is on the mound that you have that kind of confidence in, doesn't that make you think that you have a chance of winning regardless of the opponent? If I say out loud, Phillies versus Dodgers, who are you taking? Majority of people will take Dodgers. I would too. But if I told you Zach Wheeler's on the mound, how do you feel? Good. Christopher Sanchez is on the mound. How do you feel? Great. Jesus Luzardo is on the mound. How do you feel? Incredible. Well, if that's how you feel when those three guys are on the mound, it shouldn't matter who the opponent is. There's a reason why they're some of the best pitchers in Major League Baseball. All right, coming up next, I want to hear from Luis Arraez. Because Luis Arraez, he had the big night yesterday in his debut. He spoke with Tom McCarthy and John Kruk afterward with NBC Sports Philadelphia. You're going to hear from Luis Arraez, and there's something that I picked up on. Well, we already know how infectious it is about this city, playing in this city. I bet you Luis Arraez experienced something last night that he truly has never really been able to experience. I'll tell you what it is next. It is Mornings with Sal Chunas here on 97.5 The Fanatic.
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14: A great debut for Arraez. I'm Connor Thomas, and Luis Arraez had a strong debut as the Phillies took down the Nationals 5-0 last night at the bank. He went 2-for-4 with two RBIs coming his first two at-bats of his Phil's tenure. Jesus Luzardo was also dominant on the mound, throwing 8 shutout innings with 7 strikeouts. Caleb Killian threw a scoreless 9th inning in his first Phillies appearance to lock down the 15th shutout of the Phillies season. Arraez spoke after the game about sleeping good after his first game in Philly.
15: I mean, a few days I couldn't sleep.
14: Yeah.
15: I couldn't sleep thinking it, and then I say, where am I going to go? And then, but thanks God, I'm going to sleep tonight.
14: That audio via NBC Sports Philadelphia. The Phillies have now won 4 straight. They'll try to make it 5 tonight at 6:40 p.m. Andrew Painter on the mound against Jake Irvin. The Eagles had a bit of an uncomfortable day in training camp yesterday with both Devontae Smith and Mekhi Lemon missing practice with hamstring injuries. Neither is believed to be serious or long-term, but it's an early reminder of how important health is at this time of the year. Vic Fangio will meet with the media today at 9:40 a.m. The Union take on Cruz Azul tomorrow night at Subaru Park in their first game of League's Cup group play. We'll talk to Andrew DiCecco at 7:30 for a training camp check-in. Adam Schefter at 8:05 for some national perspective. And Jim Salisbury at 9:05 to break down the Phillies' new lineup. I'm Connor Thomas for the home of the Sixers, Flyers, and Union. 97.5 The Fanatic and The Fanatic app.
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23: This hour is brought to you by Bradford White Water Heaters. Bradford White is here for the pro.
12: It is 6:30 here on Kincaid, South Junis. Oh, my God. Not anymore. Damn it. That's the first slip.
13: Yeah, dude.
12: That was the first real slip. It took till Wednesday at 6:30.
13: It happens. You're distracted by the Backstreet Boys,
12: yes,
13: I think.
12: Well, I was locked in because I was about to say on Mornings with Sal Junis that we're clearly, you know, making some noise here with the Now That's What I Call Music bump back music. Trevor Rice, our first comment on our YouTube chat this morning, like literally the very first one, at least the one that I saw. There may have been a couple of good morning ones because there's the family and I appreciate our YouTube family. But Trevor Rice, the first comment I saw was, what Now CD is today? If you have not been listening earlier in the week, we have been bumping back from commercial break with music from random Now That's What I Call Music CDs. Because I heard Crazy by Gnarls Barkley and CeeLo earlier this week, and I was like, I bet you that's on a Now That's What I Call Music CD. I don't know why that's how my brain works, but you know me, my brain works in mysterious ways. So I said, Connor, pick random Now That's What I Call Music CDs as bump back music this week. So what is today's?
13: Today is Now 4 from the year 2000.
12: Jeez.
13: They thought it wasn't going to happen because of Y2K, but against all odds, they had Now That's What I Call Music in that year.
12: All right, so I did not realize that That's What I Call Music did predate 2000. Obviously, CDs 1 through 3 predated 2000. So Now That's What I Call 4, music from 2000. I can't wait. This is part of the reason why I love doing this job. I can't wait. Random music that will make me happy. All right, Phillies win yesterday, 5-0. Of course, I saw one of the comments on YouTube. I forget who said it. Somebody said, will those pitchers be batting? The ones that I talked about as to always having a chance to winning. I get it, guys. Nobody wants to get their hopes up for this baseball team. I understand why. Totally understand why. Look, if the Phillies lose in the first round of the playoffs, the beauty of

0: the seventh and you have to win a game in three innings, the Phillies can do that. With this lineup, if somebody goes yard, they can do that. But the addition of Luis Arraez was such a big deal for me because now you're not relying on the home run. You are not relying on Schwarber, Turner, Harper to come through every single time because we ignore the fact that the other six guys in the orders have sucked. We do this all the time. Don't blame those guys. Blame the top three. I get it. They earn the biggest share of the blame. But you can't have six other guys in the order also go dead in playoff series. And Luis Arraez is a guy that doesn't really go dead. It's the reason why he hits over 300 almost every single season. You make the case today as to why the Phillies are blank, as to why the Phillies are World Series contenders, as to why they have no shot. Whatever it is, no judgment here. Because I could see this Phillies team go on a run. I could see this Phillies team losing the wild card round. 1-0 in each game, even though you have the great starting pitching that you do. 610-632-0975. I would like to hear your voices on this. So if you could call in, that'd be great. Voice memos, that would be great if you can't wait on hold. But of course, we have the Davis Honda text line as well. Text them in, 610-632-0975. But before we start getting some reaction, I do want to hear from Luis Arraez. He had the big night yesterday. Two ribbies on the day. Very first at bat. Gets the base hit. He's all fired up, man. Going back to first base after he took the hard turn. He loved it. He was fired up. This was Luis Arraez with John Kruk and Tom McCarthy on NBC Sports Philadelphia postgame.
1: Well, Luis, this was a nice way to begin your time in Philadelphia, to have a couple hits and get the ovation that you received right out of the gates.
2: Yeah, I mean, I was excited, especially when I hear the fans to get loud for me. It's amazing, you know. So they welcome me here, and then I come in to do my thing here, and then thanks God we won the game.
1: What are these last few days been like? Knowing where you were going to go.
2: I mean, the few days I couldn't sleep.
1: Yeah.
2: I couldn't sleep thinking it, and then I say, where am I going to go? And then, but thanks God, I'm going to sleep tonight.
1: Yeah.
3: Well, you got to remember coming here as a visiting player, how loud this place is. It's a hell of a lot more fun on this side, isn't it?
2: Yeah, especially home club, man, and then coming here and to do something good for the fans, to the team, and then now was amazing.
0: I love it. And something that I really took away from that moment yesterday, we already know how great of a fan base we are, but this may be the first time Luis Arraez has experienced life in a ballpark. Look at where he's played. Minnesota for 4 years. All right. In front of the Twins faithful. Miami. Like, you could literally sneak into that stadium and they'd welcome you.
4: They'd bring a beer into the dugout, too.
0: Yeah, you could. Presidentes, man. Like, you could literally just walk into that building without a ticket, I imagine. They'd just be like, that's all right. Come on in. San Diego, decent fan base. I'm not going to say, like, a bad fan base, but it's not Philadelphia. Like, they're Cali cool. Like, it's not the way that it is here. And it's not Dodgers fans, right? Like, it's Padres fans. And then he's with the Giants, which is a great fan base, but they suck this year. So if you're Luis Arraez, that moment yesterday, coming through in the first inning, not only was it great for him to be like, look, I'm here. I made an impact immediately. I'm fired up because I made an impact immediately with this new team that I'm a part of. And I just went from a horrific team, a team that's not going to make the playoffs, to a team that does have World Series aspirations, expectations, standards. He was fired up. And man, honestly, the fan base showing the emotion that they did when he got the hit, I think that got people going too. I think that fired up Arraez even more. So it was a great night yesterday. And this fan base can be infectious for a player like that. A player like that can be infectious for this fan base where, you know, look, you came through, you showed energy. I loved it. It was a great night last night. I will say, though, it looked a little empty yesterday.
4: Yeah, I don't know what the deal with that was.
0: Well, you know what the deal with that is. They've been playing bad baseball, right? And people don't want to spend their hard-earned money.
4: Dude, down in Baltimore, it was a hugely Philadelphia crowd.
0: It was. I wonder how many people picked that a while ago. It's a trip, right? Like, you're not waking up that morning and saying, hey, let's drive down to Baltimore and go to the Orioles games. Part of the sellout crowds at the

0: Phillies have is not just season ticket holders. It's the gate. It's the, I need to get down there for the ball game today. Like our own Ray Dunn, who's like, I need to get there. Right? Like he starts itching if he's not down there. There weren't many people there yesterday. And so hopefully a night like last night where the new guy comes through the way that he does sort of gets people going back to the ballpark a little bit. But also, go ahead.
1: Sorry, real quick. Screw the fan base. I love you guys.
0: Wow.
1: I don't mean that. Don't clip that.
0: Jeez,
1: but like,
0: oh my God.
1: Forget about that. How about the team? Like, I'm glad that the fans were into a rise last night, but I need the guys on the field to wake up. And I know they were winning going into the deadline. They had that 2-game winning streak going in. They needed a vibe change for them.
0: Yeah.
1: And you could tell how fired up they were getting over what Arise was doing and the way that he's interacting with his teammates. I know one game, I don't want to overreact. I'm glad the fans are having a good time. But to me, like, I care a lot more about whether the guys on the field are awake, and he feels like he can wake up this team.
0: Can I say something?
1: Yes, sir.
0: Earlier today, you already told me I was right about something. So, like, I'm already on cloud nine that Connor Thomas said Andrew Souchunas is right about this baseball.
1: I'm just gassing you up, baby.
0: Score another one for little Andy over here.
1: Little Andy.
0: I'm going to take you into the life of Dave Dombrowski. He's got the shopping cart. All right, he's in the groceries. I don't know if Dave Dombrowski does his own grocery shopping, but he's going down the produce aisle. You know, I could go for a nice salad tonight. He's got the salad. You know, he goes to the poultry, gets some chicken, and then he was pushing a shopping cart, and he did one of those screeching halts. What's that? What is spices? What does that sign say? Seasoning? Huh. Let me go down this aisle that I haven't shopped in a while. I'm going to continue to say it. This team was too damn white the last couple of years, man. I'm dead serious. It is a take that I will continue to push. This team, it was country club. It was, this is our job. Let's go to work today and let's try to win a baseball game. Whereas there are guys where this is their life. And now all of a sudden, Arise, my man De La Cruz. I'm a big De La Cruz fan.
1: I know you are.
0: Crawford, Duran, Alvarado's been here. Hill, you know, Dave Dombrowski looked at the bowl and basket spice counter and said, you know what? I think we need to add a little bit here. It's a different energy, man. I stand by it. Like, it's great to do the Bryce Harper doing the, this is my team, this is my city thing. So I got Sosa. I can't forget.
1: Yeah, come on.
0: The bitches love him. Like I can't forget that one. Like, I'm serious, man. Like, energy is important over a long season. You need to be able to have fun. And what is the thing that we talk about this team every single year in the playoffs? Sphincters.
1: Yeah, tight.
0: Like, every single time they need to loosen up. And if it takes a slap hitting singles machine, let's go, man. I think it's important.
1: I agree. Serious.
0: Like, I'm not trying to be some silly guy on the radio. Like, I mean it. You can't be bland every single day. And it doesn't have to be the way you look. All right. Because Harrison Bader looked just like everybody else when he got here. But Harrison Bader brought a swagger. Harrison Bader had fun playing baseball. Does this team look like a team that has had fun playing baseball the last couple of years? No, they look freaking miserable. Trey Turner couldn't have fun with Elmo being in the when Elmo was here. Oh, what is Elmo doing here? Like, lighten up. You're getting paid to play baseball, man.
1: Yes.
0: Have fun.
1: Sometimes you need a guy that'll run into the back of a fire truck to win a baseball game.
0: Yes.
1: Like,
0: dude, Aaron Rowan ran into the wall to catch a baseball. All right. Like, you need that. You need that energy. Again, it doesn't matter how you look.
1: Right.
0: All right. Let me make that clear before anybody gets offended, because we get offended over the tiniest things these days. But they needed life. And Dave Dombrowski finally turned to aisle 12 and said, what is spices? Let me add to this.
1: I also need to know what the new celebration is. I need a bit of an explanation there.
0: Yeah, that was an interesting one.
1: Hey, bro, if it works.
0: That was middle school Souchunas. All right, coming up next, we get your answers on today's topic. All right, you make the case for whatever it is. whether you think the Phillies are World Series contenders, whether you think they're not going to make the playoffs, whether you think they have no shot of beating the Dodgers, you make the case today. It could be positive. It could be negative. I'm Mr. Negative about the Phillies a lot of the times, but I will continue to tell you that they have a chance of winning when Zach Wheeler, Christopher Sanchez, and Jesus Luzardo are on the mound. Every time those guys are on the mound through six innings, I have a chance of winning a baseball game. 610-632-0975. But also, big announcement on the station yesterday. There's one thing I'm worried about, and I'll explain more coming up next here on Mornings with Sal Chunas, 97.5 The Fanatic.
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0: Blue Man Group?
1: No.
0: Blue Man Group. They don't talk. What's this guy? It's the robot guys.
1: This is Eiffel 65.
0: Oh, I've never... No, I know.
1: Yeah, they're one hit.
0: Who are the robot guys that I was thinking of?
1: Are you thinking like Daft Punk?
0: Maybe, yeah. They're all the same. That's awesome. I know.
1: They're not.
0: They're all the same. That's awesome. That song's a classic, man.
1: It is.
0: It's great. All right. Now that's what I call four CD. That's our bump back music today. All right. Before we get to some reaction on today's topic, you make the case as to why the Phillies are blank. I'm making the case as to why they're still World Series contenders today. And it's really just about the three starting pitchers and the fact that you don't have a guy that will completely go ice cold because he just tries to hit singles. He doesn't try to do too much, which has plagued this lineup for the last couple of years. But the new lineup was announced yesterday, Connor. We don't have to do our sappy goodbye. I already dealt with that last Friday. But we will do that in a couple of weeks when you make your way over to Middays to be the fine producer of Brace and Dunn, Ray Dunn, Sean Brace, and Connor Thomas on our midday show. Happy for everybody involved. And of course, there is mornings now. Scott listened to two shows of Mornings with Salch and said this isn't going to cut it.
1: I get it.
0: We need to bring in a big dog. Mornings with Sal Chews isn't going to cut it. We've known for a while. Johnny Marks. I will be working with Johnny Marks, which I'm really excited about. I put it out on social media yesterday. I interned for him 12 years ago. So wild that I'm still here and wild that John's back and wild that we will be working together. But I do have a concern.
1: What's the issue?
0: Well, in the 7 o'clock hour, a lot of you will get angry again because there is a new quarterback ranking list that came out. And it's not good for Jalen. You have two non-Club Hertz members running the morning show.
2: Oh, that's no good.
0: Not great. You know, two guys that are, and it's not that I already saw somebody, it's funny, somebody must have known where I was going at with this because somebody on our YouTube chat said, you know, they're both haters of Hertz. No, I just don't go over the top like a lot of people do with their love of Jalen Hurts. I really, really like Jalen Hurts for what he has accomplished in Philadelphia, and I will continue to say that his aura, as the kids are saying these days, is really important in this city. The way he can handle the difficulties of Philadelphia, whether it's the media, whether it's the fans, whatever, there is something really important to have that mentality, and that's what Jalen Hurts has. But, yeah, sure, there are quarterbacks that I look at and I say, yeah, that guy's better than Jalen Hurts, and I don't have an issue saying it. There are a lot of people that have a tough time saying that because all he does is win, and you guys are right about that. But you're going to have two non-Club Hurts members. I'm the bouncer, if you remember. It's not that I'm out. It's not that I don't want to be in. It's just... I would feel wrong to say that I'm inside the club. So that's why I'm on the outside as a bouncer.
2: Yeah, I'm also club adjacent. And that's going to be interesting with Sean and Ray in midday.
0: Well, I mean, Sean's the founder. Him and Brendan Petrelli are the founders of Club Hurts.
2: So I'm going to have to talk to them. I'm going to see what the drink specials are. I'm going to have to see what the cover is.
0: You could be Switzerland.
2: Well, we'll see. I feel like they're not going to let me be neutral on that one. So I'm going to have to figure out where I stand.
0: Okay. All right. Yeah, you're going to have to either buy a ticket or not. But I'm scanning the tickets. That's my job here. Like, I'm the guy that says, yeah, you could come in. Jalen Hurts is a good quarterback. And then I can also say, yeah, he's a good quarterback. My tone can shift on the given day.
2: Yeah, but you're employed. There's no loitering outside of Club Hurts. Yeah. You're either in or you're out.
0: Or you make the stance that you're not going to go in on either of the clubs. Because I'm not club anti-Hurts. I'm just, what does John call it? Johnny Marks, objective Hurts. Club objective Hurts. That's kind of the club that I'm in.
2: It's a little wordy. I don't know if that'll work.
0: Well, I'm definitely more objective than in the actual club. So, August 17th, start of the new show. Looking forward to it. All right, we have a voice memo already. I appreciate when people answer the call right away. We have a voice memo. You make the case today as to why the Phillies are blank. What do we got?
2: Joe the Cynic checks in to lead us off.
3: Hey, boys, Joe the Cynic. Don't see them as contenders quite yet, but what I'm looking for is to see who's going to pick up what Arise is doing mainly Crawford, Stott. I think those two would benefit tremendously watching him every day. Crawford especially, since he's very similar, no power, pretty decent contact rate, won't lift the ball much, which I really don't care, hit the ball down and run your butt off. You know, then you got, you know, Bohm and Realmuto hitting into 6,000 double plays a year. But other than that, I'm liking the trend if it's going to stay this way. Schwarber had me a little puzzled being in the leadoff spot. The only thing I could think there is Mattingly trying to get him some more ABs to get out of whatever the heck he ate that messed up his stomach that he still hasn't bounced back from.
0: Yeah, the whole Schwarber gastroenteritis, it's been a running thing for Schwarber.
2: Too much lettuce, man.
0: Yeah, he's got to put down the Taylor Farms, man. Yeah, look, it's funny. You think about this Phillies team. We went from the boom and bust Phillies to the, hey, get on base Phillies. Because he's right. Like, Crawford and Stott, I loved their games yesterday. They both had two hits yesterday. They both got on base. And you know what's really important? And it's why I would always fight the people that go, don't worry about the bottom of the order. We have to worry about Turner, Schwarber, and Harper. That's three guys out of nine. That's six other players that need to get on base. You can't just ignore the other six players. That's two-thirds of your lineup. And people would do that. The Phillies will lose a playoff series. It's because of those three guys. Yeah, they absolutely had a factor in losing playoff series. But you know what else had a factor? Six guys in your order going straight down. Bang, bang, bang, bang, bang, bang. That's a problem. Crawford and Stott both having two hits yesterday. Crawford, you know, it's early. Four games in the month of August. 455 in August, 260 in the month of July, and 307 in the month of June. That's what, you know, look, hit the ball, hit singles. You know how many home runs he's hit during this span?
2: Zero?
0: Zero. I don't care. Get on base so that the guys that do drive in runs get up to bat with somebody on base. You can't ignore 7, 8, 9 in the order. The Phillies have done that for too long. They're finally not. We'll see how the lineup's constructed. I know we don't like the Schwarber leadoff thing. Some people do, some people don't. It's usually an analytics guy likes it and a non-analytics guy doesn't like it, right? That's usually how it is. I don't care as long as it works. As old school as I am with baseball, I don't care as long as it works. I just look at it like, all right, if Arise is getting on base, I'd rather Schwarber be behind him so that he could hit the home runs, and one run is not as much as two runs. That's how I look at it. All right, coming up next. More on the debut of Luis Arise, more Phillies talk, because this is a party today. But also, oh boy, we have another quarterback ranking list to get angry about. Well, some of you will. Some of us won't. We'll talk about it next. Mornings with Sal Chunas here on The Fanatic.
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2: A big night for Arise. I'm Connor Thomas, and Luis Arise had a strong debut as the Phillies took down the Nationals 5-0 last night at the bank. He went 2-for-4 with two RBIs coming in his first two at-bats of his Phillies tenure. Not to be outdone, Jesus Luzardo was dominant on the mound, throwing 8 shutout innings with 7 strikeouts, and Caleb Killian threw a scoreless 9th inning in his first Phillies appearance. Don Mattingly talked after the game about Arise's approach at the plate.
5: You know, the one thing with Luis, you see that he's not afraid to take a pitch, you know, not afraid to hit with a strike. You can tell the confidence he has. So it's just a guy that knows what he's doing up there.
2: The Phillies are starting to look like they know what they're doing. They've won 4 straight now. They'll try to make it 5 tonight. 6:40 p.m. first pitch. Andrew Painter faces off against Jake Irvin. The Eagles had a bit of an uncomfortable day in training camp yesterday, with both Devontae Smith and Mekhi Lemon missing practice with hamstring injuries. Neither is believed to be serious or long-term, but an early reminder of how important health is at this time of the year. Vic Fangio is going to meet with the media today at 9:40. The Union take on Cruz Azul tomorrow night at Subaru Park in their first game of League Cup group play. And we got a busy day on the show. Andrew DiCecco joins us at 7:30 to talk training camp. Adam Schefter, 8:05. Jim Salisbury talks the new Phil's lineup at 9:05. 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

0: is a Philly waiting for tonight to watch two more singles.
1: I mean, it's unbelievable. Luis Arraez steps onto the field and just goes, hey, do you guys remember how to play baseball? Let me show you. Let me show how it's done. I cannot wait. 8:47, I'm already telling you to lock in, Connor. I may have done my best work ever. And it's something in honor of Luis Arraez.
2: It's about time you start doing some work around here.
1: And I don't want to give too much information because I really want you to enjoy this segment without having any idea with where I'm going at. But I can't wait for 8:47 because it is such an Andrew Salchunas segment in honor of Luis Arraez. So that comes your way. An hour and 45 minutes from now, set your alarms. All right, coming up this segment, a new quarterback ranking dropped, and a lot of you are going to be angry about it. And we'll talk about it. And there's audio with it, and we'll see how people feel. And I read an article this morning about Jalen Hurts. And I just know that this season, part of the reason why I think I'm so excited for this season, because I've talked about my excitement for the season, is we are going to get an answer. And it's a question that people don't even want to talk about, but it is a legitimate question on whether or not you give him the $60 million extension, you give him the guaranteed money after this season comes to an end. And we will only find that out by how he plays this year. And people seem to have trouble realizing that. I get why. All he does is win. Why would you consider moving on? The Eagles have a really big financial decision to make, and they've already made some pretty big financial decisions with some of the players already on this roster and have other players that they have to make some major financial decisions with. You guys like Cooper DeJean and Quinyon Mitchell? Jalen Carter, Jordan Davis, who they've already paid?
2: Big fan of all their work.
1: Somebody's not going to get paid. Doesn't mean it has to be Jalen Hurts. I mean, you should pay the quarterback if you believe that's the guy. We'll talk about it coming up in a few minutes, but I do want to get some more reaction on today's topic. You make the case as to why the Phillies are what? 610-632-0975. What do we have on the Davis Honda text line? Feel the Davis difference. Check them out in Burlington. And then we got to check the poll of the day as well, brought to us by Dr. Ravidan Appel and the team at Iron Mountain Men's Health, because the poll is always strong in the morning here. And I know it's about yesterday's lineup, so I can't wait to hear from the people. What do we got on the text line?
2: Mike from Phoenixville is also talking about yesterday's lineup, and he says, I like Arraez fourth. The Phillies struggle with situational baseball, like second and third, two outs, or runner on first and second. One out singles aren't the worst in those spots, better than Mr. Double Play Alec Baum.
1: I love that. They're not the worst. No, they're great. Two run singles are great. Stat guys, two run singles are great. Three run home runs are better because that's simple math. Three is greater than two, but two run singles are great. Like when we get to the playoffs, and again, I'll bring up the Larry Bowa thing. If you missed it at the beginning of the show, I told you guys a story from spring training a couple of years ago, 2 years ago. I did a Q&A with Larry Bowa and Jason Wirth, and somebody asked from the audience, hey, your thoughts on analytics. And Larry Bowa said, look, they're a useful tool. You need those in baseball. It's a long season. You need every bit of information that you can get. But what he found funny that is game one playoffs, analytics don't go out the window. You're still looking at matchups, and you're still looking at lineup construction. How does this guy hit against left-handed pitching versus how that guy hits against right-handed pitching? Oh, wait, you mean the numbers that have always been there? But Larry Bowa said, once you get to the playoffs, you start seeing sacrifice bunts again. You start seeing guys in motion. You start seeing hit and runs again. You see things that teams are so against for 162 games. And then all of a sudden in the playoffs, they want to do things that you did years ago. And maybe if you practice it throughout the season, you don't have Nick Castellanos on second base and trying to bunt him over to third. Like maybe that doesn't happen. Maybe that fiasco doesn't go down. Maybe the Phillies win that baseball game. And maybe that series is completely different. But Luis Arraez hitting two-run singles in October will get the same crowd pop as a home run. Because runs are runs in the playoffs. And with this pitching staff, that's what you need. That's why the addition of Luis Arraez was so big. You have a consistent approach in the lineup. A guy that just goes out there and hits. Whether it's driving in runs or getting on base for the other guys to drive him in. That was a major pickup for the Phillies. I know it was one game. I know it was the Nationals, but I've been standing on this point forever about this rotation. You just needed to add to the lineup, and they finally did that. They finally went for somebody that can just get on base. Let's go to the phones. Let's go to Mike and Delran. Michael! What's up, brother?
3: Yo, Judas! What's going on, buddy?
1: What's up, dude? How are you?
3: Hey, John Marks. How you doing, man? Welcome to the morning show.
1: Well, he's not here yet. He's got a couple more weeks. He's sleeping in for the next
3: two. Who am I talking to? Who's that over there?
1: It's just me. Oh, Connor's Connor's producing.
3: Oh, Connor, what's up, dude?
2: What's up,
1: Mike? Yeah, no, man. I mean, this is the show.
2: Get confused for John Marks all the time.
1: Have you missed all of the tweets and Instagrams and the promos? August 17th, listen, it starts, 12 days from now.
3: Listen, you know I did, and I'm sorry, man. How long has it been? Like 3 years, probably, right?
1: Since you called?
3: I don't know how long it's been.
1: Since you called in?
3: Yeah.
1: It's been about that long.
3: Yeah. Well, you know, I told you, I made a promise. I said once some things changed, I was going to be back, and your boy's back.
1: Well, you're back.
3: I'm so excited, dude. Because, like, man, so many things have happened and it's going to be happening that, like, I just wanted to talk to you guys about. You know what I mean? Like, LeBron James is a Sixer, dude. I couldn't, you know what I mean? Like, I don't know. I'm excited. I'm happy for you. I'm excited for you guys.
1: Thanks, brother.
3: It's fun to be a Philly sports fan again. I didn't know that move was going to be as big of a move as it was for the Phillies, right? And, you know, I thought it wasn't enough. But, you know, last night
1: it,
3: that was awesome.
1: It depends on how you view baseball, Mike, right? Like, I am a simple man. Like, very simple. Like, do I come home and get hugged by my son? It's a good day, right? Like, that's me.
3: Right,
1: when it comes to baseball, I don't need, like, oh, man, home run. Yo, get on base, dude. Because part of the reason why they've been losing in the playoffs is the reliance of home run. And then when the home runs go dry because it's cold or it's tight and the team gets tight, you're not hitting home runs. You're not winning games. You need a guy that could just get on base. And now you have a guy that does it at an elite level. He's won four batting titles. He could win his fourth this year.
3: So cheers. Let me ask you a quick question before I hop off. I know I've got a lot of time here. Why has this guy been on for 4 or 5 teams in so many years, though, if he's that great?
1: Because baseball people overthink everything. They look at him and they go, all right, we're not going to pay him $20 million because all he does is hit singles. And so he's going to go, well, why should I play for this team that doesn't value me? I'm going to go to a team, and thanks for the call, brother. Great hearing from you. I'm going to go to the team that's going to offer me the most money. And that's what he got from the San Francisco Giants. It's what he got when he got traded to San Diego. Teams that offer him the most money, because he's not going to get the $300 million contract, right? Luis Arraez could be a 10-time batting champion, and he's going to probably be on one-year deals doing it every single time, because teams don't value it. Teams look at the roster and they go, all right, who are we going to pay? Who's the superstar that we're going to keep around for the long haul? And that's why he bounces around. It's why other guys bounce around. Kenny Lofton bounced around, right? There was a bunch of guys that bounced around because they weren't people that you thought, we can build a roster around this guy. No, this is a guy that you add to your roster, and the Phillies, this group, is desperate for that kind of player.
2: Yeah, we need to start a new campaign for the rest of the year. The singles are sexy campaign, because we've got to just embrace what he does. I can't believe baseball hasn't in his career. I mean, John Crux on the broadcast last night talking about how this guy is modern day Tony Gwynn.
1: Yeah.
2: And then at one point, which I do think is too far, he's like, maybe Tony Gwynn was the old fashioned version of Luis Arraez, which...
1: we don't have to get there.
2: But obviously a little tongue in cheek there from John Crux on the debut night. This guy's special, man, and we've got to promote the fact that singles are still sexy.
1: They are still sexy, man, and it's just a shame that teams don't value it, but I hope that this Phillies team does, because in this lineup, it is totally valuable, because he's either getting on base for the guys that hit home runs, or if the guys who hit home runs don't get home runs, he's at least continuing the lineup. He's getting on base. He's soon to be a 4-time batting champion. He didn't win it last year because Trey Turner won it. 610-632-0975. All right. The latest list to get angry about was from The Athletic. Mike Sando. Diana Rossini was busy. So Mike Sando.
2: Come on, man.
1: Mike Sando had to put together the quarterback ranking. And he did it his own way, you know? Jalen Hurts came in at number not one. That was Patrick Mahomes. He didn't come in at number two either. And like the ESPN poll that a lot of people were really upset about, these coaches and scouts and executives, they don't know anything. Like that poll, he didn't come in at number 10 either. Top 10. He didn't come in top 15. Jalen Hurts, for another ranking, came in at number 17. I still think it's crazy. All right. As I'm being painted as a Jalen Hurts hater, it is just insane to say that Jalen Hurts is a bottom half quarterback in the NFL. That was like our biggest takeaway when we went through the Fowler ranking and Hurts came in at number 17. Our biggest takeaway, I remember you and I saying it, Connor, was like, that's Jalen Hurts is not a bottom half quarterback. Like, if you put it on its surface, he is not a bottom half quarterback. Do I believe he's a top five quarterback? No. Do I believe on a given year he could be a top 10 quarterback? Absolutely. Because I think we were saying it 2 years ago that he was a top 10 quarterback. He was like eighth. It's a case that anybody could make. But off of last year, and now two straight years where the passing offense was toward the bottom, he comes in at number 17. And it's not just the passing offense. People continue to make the point that if he was in a different situation, he would not have the same success that he has had. And I do think that's BS to take away from Jalen Hurts. But when you're ranking players, you use every bit of information that you can. Hey, if this guy was on a less roster, would he still be the great quarterback that he was? If this guy was on an incredible roster, would he be higher up in the ranking? Like if Joe Burrow, a guy that everybody gets upset about when he's ranked higher than Jalen Hurts, if Joe Burrow did not have traffic cones blocking for him, he had an offensive line that consisted of Jordan Mailata and Landon Dickerson and Cam Jurgens and Tyler Steen, or the Super Bowl season, Mekhi Becton and Lane Johnson at the right tackle, Joe Burrow would probably throw for 5,000 yards on this offense that had AJ Brown and Devontae Smith. He just would, and people don't want to hear it. Now we can say, would he come up small in the playoffs? Very fair thing to say, because I know that Jalen Hurts does not come up small in the playoffs. I know that Jalen Hurts uplifts his game in the playoffs. I know that Jalen Hurts can handle this city. There are a lot of things extremely valuable about Jalen Hurts, and that's what I try to say every time I talk about the quarterback, because people get upset that I don't give him full credit for a lot of the things that he does. I do give him credit for all those attributes that Jalen Hurts has. But there is a thing to style of play, things that you like, things that you don't like. I do believe that if Jalen Hurts is not running as much, that he's not as fearful as a thrower of the football. Last year, we didn't see him run much. I know you pitched one of the topics you pitched. Is that a Petullo thing? Or was that a Jalen Hurts thing? I don't know. We heard 70 different reports, but I don't know who to believe, because I think Kevin Petullo did a lot of leaking because of sour grapes, right? We'll see this year. But if Jalen Hurts does not run the football, I don't think he's as effective. And that's a concern of mine. And that's something that we will really find out this year, because if I'm Jalen Hurts and I'm talking about getting a big payday, I'm running. I'm using my legs this year. Contract year, kind of. I know people will say he's under contract for two more years. The guaranteed money drops off. He's not going to play under this current contract. It's going to be renegotiated on. It's up to the Eagles to decide whether or not they want to pay him $60 million. So he comes in at number 17 on this list. Another 17th ranking for Jalen Hurts. We're continuing to monitor the top 100 player ranking. Jalen Hurts did pretty well in terms of the grand scheme of things, but I wonder where he's at in terms of the quarterbacks, because we're still only in the 30s. Man, they are dragging this thing out.
2: Content, baby.
1: Yeah, it's content. There are, as of right now, I believe four quarterbacks ahead of Jalen Hurts, but he's higher than some of the guys in the previous ranking. But this was Mike Sando. He was on with Dan Patrick, and they were talking about his ranking of 17. Dan Patrick hates the low rankings of Jalen Hurts. Dan Patrick is like a lot of Eagles fans saying, he wins. Like, I don't care about the way he throws the football, the strength of his arm. I don't care about that stuff. In the fourth quarter of a playoff game, I want Jalen Hurts as my quarterback, and I totally understand that. So this was Sando's reasoning as to why Jalen Hurts came in at number 17.
4: It's hard to parse out credit in football, harder than other ones when you have great teams around him or not. And I think he's really done it when he's had the best offensive line in the league. They've had a great running game that he's a big part of. And increasingly, you know, at least lately, they've had a really good defense. So, like, would the Eagles trade, put it this way, how many players ranked higher on this list would the Eagles trade Hurts for? I think it'd be a lot of them.
5: Who would you trade?
4: This is what I think about Jalen Hurts. How excited do you think they are right now to sign him to give him a raise and a big extension?
5: Probably not thrilled.
4: And do you think they just picked up a 2028 first round pick in that AJ Brown trade. When they did that, my mind kind of went to, I wonder how much longer Jalen Hurts is their quarterback. And if Jalen Hurts were available, like, would people be clamoring to get him? I mean, he would make money and get a job. Don't get me wrong, but I don't think it'd be the same as if those guys above him were.
1: I think it's unfair to ignore what Jalen Hurts has accomplished. I think it's wrong for people to just look at what he's accomplished. It sounds crazy, and I'm sorry. I know it sounds crazy. But the last 2 years, in terms of what his craft is, the passing offense, it has not been good. He was great in the NFC Championship game. He was great in the Super Bowl. No better time for it. Why? Because of those attributes that I always talk about, that I'm always speaking highly of. Cool under pressure. Really important for your quarterback to be that in the NFL. Knows how to be careful with the football. Very important in big games where every drive matters. There are a lot of things about Jalen Hurts that I really, really like. The question's going to be for Howie Roseman and Jeffrey Lurie and the Philadelphia Eagles to decide. Are those attributes enough for $60 million, or are you going to look for that and also the extra other things? The better arm, the better pocket passer, all those kinds of stuff. It's a conversation that a lot of people don't want to have, and I think it's wrong to ignore it, but I also believe it is unfair. When you heard Mike Sando talk there, it was almost like, what has Jalen Hurts done? He's done a lot. Like, he's won a Super Bowl. And when they went through, they did go through the list of the quarterbacks that the Eagles would trade for. It was a lot of them. They went through a lot of names. But, like, one of the names they talked about was Justin Herbert. And I've seen that guy melt. Like, I would not want Justin Herbert as the quarterback of the Eagles. Do I think Justin Herbert is a better arm and certain attributes better than Jalen Hurts? I do. But do I know that that guy has peed himself in the playoffs every single time he's there? Yes. I don't want that. So I wouldn't trade Jalen Hurts for anybody that's ahead of him in the ranking. I wouldn't trade him for Dak Prescott. Dak Prescott has 10 times the arm of Jalen Hurts and could throw for 4,000 yards every single year. I know he's going to come up small, and I know he's going to throw a big interception. I don't want Dak Prescott over Jalen Hurts. That's not an Eagles-Cowboys bias. It's, I've seen this guy come through. I've seen that guy come up small. It's a really interesting conversation, though, and it's why, Connor, I've been saying for weeks, this is the number one storyline going into a season.
2: Yeah,
1: how does Jalen Hurts play?
2: That's the thing. Like, listen to how he's viewed around the league, whether you agree with it or not. There's a lot of noise about the questions around who Jalen Hurts can be when he's at his best and how consistently he can be at his best. And that's all the conversation is. If there are questions about this guy, for all of his strengths, it takes a lot for you to give a second monster contract when you have other guys that you have to play. And the Eagles want to make sure that they're making a smart investment.
1: But this is total barroom topic.
2: Okay, I like it.
1: And I'm afraid to even ask it. I don't even want you. Don't even put out a Twitter poll about it, because then we're going to be compared to another place. And I don't even want to do it. But, like, let's say there was a question that somebody asked. Go ahead. You guys down the street, you can steal it. You had to pick between Jordan Davis, Jalen Carter, Cooper DeJean, Quinyon Mitchell, Jalix Hunt. Who else you want to throw in there? Zach Bond or Jalen Hurts?
2: I'd pick Hurts.
1: I would pick the defense.
2: I know. But you got to think about it, right? Quarterbacks, you talk all the time about the quarterback play in the NFL.
1: Oh, it's bad. Yeah, it's bad.
2: Like, it's very hard to find one. Yeah. This is rich people problems.
1: Oh, absolutely.
2: Where you're like, oh, I'd rather pay the defense, because it's easy to look at having a quarterback when you have one. You also can look around the NFL at a lot of teams that never get one.
1: Yeah. No, you're right, dude. Like, look at the Arizona Cardinals. They literally had Jacoby Brissett sitting out doing the Holden until he got his contract renegotiated. Like, that's horrible. Imagine being a Cardinals fan. You're right. We have rich people problems. But in terms of the Eagles, the rich get richer. And somebody's not going to. And the defense is what wins this these football games
2: also,
1: the majority of the time.
2: The reason it's barroom is because Howie Roseman's going to find a way to pay pretty much everybody anyway.
1: You're right.
2: Which is nice to have Howie.
1: He absolutely will figure it out. All right, coming up next, we had him in on Monday. We'll have him on again in the next segment. I've been wanting to do, not daily, but multiple training camp reports from our man, Andrew DiCecco, who is down there every single day at the Jefferson Health Facility, NovaCare. And he's been giving us some nice, great updates and reports on what the Eagles team are doing. But there's some pretty bad updates right now. There's a lot of injuries. I hope it's just precautionary, some of the guys, but the hamstring bug has hit the Philadelphia Eagles. We'll try to get to the bottom on some of the health statuses of some of these players. Lane Johnson has been absent for non-health related reasons. Again, knowing Lane Johnson's past, we hope that everything is okay. Maybe Andrew DiCecco has heard something, but DiCecco will join us next for his latest training camp update. It is Mornings with Sal Chunas here on 97.5 The Fanatic.
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2: Bills make it four straight. I'm Connor Thomas, and Luisa Rice had a strong debut as the Phillies took down the Nationals 5-0 last night at the bank. He went 2-for-4 with two RBIs coming in his first two at-bats of his Phillies tenure. Jesus Luzardo was dominant on the mound, throwing 8 shutout innings with 7 strikeouts. And Caleb Killian, who was also acquired in that Arise trade, threw a scoreless 9th inning in his first Phillies appearance. Arise spoke after the game with the NBC Sports Philadelphia broadcast about sleeping good after his first game in Philly.
7: I mean, the few days I couldn't sleep.
2: Yeah.
7: I couldn't sleep thinking it, and then I say, where do I go? And then, but thanks God, I'm going to sleep tonight.
2: I think everyone in Philadelphia was sleeping good after that performance by him and the Phils, who have now won 4 straight games. They'll try to make it 5 tonight at 6:40 p.m. Andrew Painter faces Jake Irvin. The Eagles had a bit of an uncomfortable day in training camp yesterday. Both Devontae Smith and Mekhi Lemon missing practice with hamstring injuries. Neither is believed to be serious or long-term, but an early reminder of how important health is at this time in the NFL offseason. Vic Fangio will meet with the media today at 9:40. The Union take on Cruz Azul tomorrow night at Subaru Park in their first game of Leagues Cup group play. Andrew DiCecco will join us coming up next for a little bit of a training camp update. Adam Schefter joins us at 8:05 for the National Perspective. And Jim Salisbury of NBC Sports Philly joins us at 9:05 to talk about the Phils lineup changes. I'm Connor Thomas for the home of the Sixers, Flyers, and Union. 97.5 The Fanatic and The Fanatic.
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27: 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She
1: thinks I'm beautiful. Jack Johnson? Dude, that's my guess. Dave Matthews?
2: This is from the year 2000. This is not Jack Johnson.
1: Has he been around that long?
2: Yeah, dude. What
1: really? Are you talking?
2: I think
1: about?
2: He's more. I thought he was more recent.
1: Well, maybe I'm crazy. This is Train, though. Oh, okay. All right. They all sound the same. Yeah, Jack Johnson's been in the game for a long time.
2: Has
1: man.
2: He really?
1: I don't know. Jack Johnson's not in the wheelhouse for me.
28: His first big hit was on an album in 1999. So there you go.
1: My fault, Jack Johnson.
28: And I'm the non-music guy.
1: You haven't gotten a song right all week, unless it's Rihanna.
28: Yeah, well, and that's for obvious reasons. All right, if you're just tuning in, bump back music. Now That's What I Call, and then whatever CD Connor picks today, it's Now That's What I Call 4. And that's why all the music is from 2000 today. And I know that a big fan of 2000 soft rock music is our next guest. I know he's a big fan of it. From Inside the Birds. Covers the Eagles, does a great job all over the place here on the Fanatic. My man, Andrew DiCecco, for his, daily training camp update, because you weren't on yesterday. I can't really call it that. What's up, Andrew?
0: Well, listen, you had Nickelback on yesterday, and now you have Train. Should I be concerned?
28: Well, I mean, it's not that we want to do it. It's I want to play Now That's What I Call, and then random numbered CDs, and whatever's on it is on it. Like, I can't be the judge as to who thought was hot back in the day.
0: I actually had, like, Now 1 through Now 6 or something when I was a kid.
28: That's awesome. But the thing is with you, because you like rock. Like, in case people don't know, Andrew DiCecco, like, you like all kinds of things, but you like rock. Like, Def Leppard's one of your favorite bands. I would imagine when you're buying those CDs, you probably skipped a couple of songs per CD.
0: Yeah, probably half, but yeah.
28: Probably half. I'm going to buy a CD and skip half the songs on it. All right, Andrew, training camp update. We didn't have you on yesterday, but we got you on this morning. And, man, what timing to have you on this morning, because there's a lot of guys banged up right now. The severity of some of these injuries, you let us know. A couple of hamstrings, Devontae Smith, Mekhi Lemon. We know that Grenard's been out because of the pec. So what's going on the injury front with some of these Eagles at training camp?
0: Yeah, and Britton Covey left practice early yesterday. He was actually opening with the first team. That tells you how light the Eagles were at wide receiver. But neither injury to Mekhi Lemon or Devontae Smith is believed to be a long-term concern. But in the case of Mekhi Lemon, naturally, there's going to be a little bit of apprehension there because he missed the spring with the hamstring. And now a practice and a half this summer, this is valuable time for him to learn the offense and really build that chemistry with Jalen Hurts. So needless to say, you'd like to see your rookie wide receiver out there if you're the Eagles. So we'll learn more today when a little after 10 o'clock when we start to take stock of who's out there and who's not out there. But those are the big ones right now, and we'll see what else happens from there.
28: Does it worry you with Lemon

0: second hamstring bug already since he's been drafted with the Eagles. Is that something that you'd be concerned about for a player like this?
1: It's certainly something that has to be on your radar. And anytime you sustain another one after a long layoff like they had at a skill position, that's not something that you want to take lightly. I don't expect the Eagles to rush him back for the sake of getting immersed in the offense. They're going to make sure that they do everything that they can that this doesn't creep up again. But whenever you have a soft tissue injury for a player with that kind of skill set, Andrew, really good short area quickness, good route runner, and good after the catch, that's something that is going to raise a little, you know, varying degrees of concern. But we'll see what happens if Mekhi's back out there, or if in fact, you know, we get a little bit more clarity on it. That's certainly something that you don't want to see this early, especially.
0: Has there been any word on why Lane Johnson has been missing practice? I mean, I think we all of our minds go to the same place when it's listed as non-injury, and you know the openness that Lane Johnson has been with his struggles of mental health. Has there been any talk about why Lane Johnson has been out for non-injury related?
1: Not at this time, no. It is a little curious because the last time that Lane Johnson spoke, he was in, you know, great spirits, and he seemed really bullish and optimistic about the prospects of this offense and how that could help him at this stage of his career. So I'm not exactly sure what the reasoning could be. It's personal. That's something that you're going to monitor, because it's now been, I think, three practices where Lane hasn't been out there. And as a byproduct of that, rookie Markell Bell has gotten opportunities at right tackle, valuable opportunities, and Fred Johnson as well. So that's the other side of this thing. You're getting a rookie tackle who's getting a lot of crucial reps at this stage of his career, and he's going to look to build off of that. But to answer your question, Andrew, I don't have any additional clarity on the status of Lane Johnson. That's something I've been efforting to gather more information on.
0: Now, as you know, you and I, just our own personal, you know, conversations, being advocates for mental health. Like I wanted to be clear that I'm not saying get your ass out there, Lane. Like take care of yourself. But I will ask this question, because every once in a while you got to have uncomfortable conversations. Is Lane Johnson missing practice somewhat of an issue for this new look offensive line, because he's going to be playing football differently? I heard somebody on the Fanatic yesterday, and I don't know whether it was a call or one of our hosts, I forget, that said he's a guy that I don't have to worry about. Well, it's a new look style of offense. It's a new way of him, new craft of him playing. Do you think these are valuable reps that Lane Johnson is missing, regardless of the reason why, that he's missing with this new style of offensive line?
1: It's a fair question, and I think because of the uniqueness of the situation, you can make that argument. But for Lane Johnson, one of the best players at his position on the planet, I don't necessarily share that concern. I think that he can fit into any system. He can really master anything that he's being taught. If it were maybe another player that isn't as experienced, doesn't have the resume that Lane Johnson does, you're probably, offering a different sentiment. But with Lane, I don't. And it's all about him doing whatever it is that he needs to take care of, and the Eagles continuing to try to piece this offense together and take steps in the right direction. But no, I don't necessarily have that concern, even though the offense is new. Because of who Lane Johnson is, because of his athletic skill set and the strides that he was making prior to that.
0: Andrew DeCecco joining us this morning, training camp update. I want you to just talk about how Jalen Hurts is doing again. I know I asked you this on Monday. There's a reason why I'm asking, because another list came out, another ranking came out. So let's get the updated. How has Jalen Hurts looked handling the new offense in training camp?
1: So I thought on Monday the offense had their best practice of the summer. And bear in mind, we're five practices in, but it was notable because I thought Jalen was really ripping the ball in there. He was making quick decisions. Devontae Smith had his best practice. No coincidence there. Hollywood Brown had a nice day. Andy Dalton had a really nice day. But with Jalen Hurts, what you want to see, and I think the big takeaway here this summer, is you don't want to get too high or too low off of whatever reports you're

0: you're reading, whether it's my observations or someone else's, because success and progress isn't linear, and you just want to see that this group is heading things in the right direction. They're making notable strides. And with Jalen Hurts, you think that after that Monday practice, they're primed to build off of that. Tuesday, and this requires a lot of context, they didn't have a really good day at all. And in fact, it was probably their low point through the first five practices. Now, they didn't have Mekhi Lemon. They didn't have Devontae Smith. They were also without Lane Johnson. There were also far too many penalties, guys, especially in the offensive line. There was a couple touchdowns that were wiped away. Was not a clean performance at all. So Jalen Hurts was without two of his top three receivers yesterday. But I did think that there was a good chemistry budding there, and there has been with Dontavian Wicks. He was on the receiving end of a few receptions there. And other than that, he was throwing to the likes of Britton Covey. He was throwing to Darius Cooper and some of those players there. So, those aren't players that he often reps with. So it led to a lot of sloppiness, and they tried to push the ball down the field yesterday. They weren't really able to find a lot of success. I didn't think Jalen got a lot of support from his supporting cast. He was also throwing to Quez Watkins. There was a play down the field that he didn't track the ball well. Hollywood Brown dropped one. Will Shipley dropped a wide open wheel route that he would have walked into the end zone with. So there, it was just a really lackluster performance for the offense, and they're going to look to rebound today, and we'll see what happens.
1: All right, last thing, and it's about this ranking. The Athletic put out their ranking. He once again comes in at number 17, and I know that that's going to get people angry, and we're going to talk about it as adults throughout the course of the show today. But I want to ask this question because it's not going to go away, this looming renegotiation of a contract, right? Whether or not the Eagles decide to give him all that guaranteed money next season, pay him $60-plus million a year, which is what the going rate is now for quarterbacks. For him to get the money that he wants from the Philadelphia Eagles, Andrew, is it about winning or how they're winning, in your opinion?
0: Well, if it were about winning, he would have been signed already.
1: True.
0: I think a lot of it has to do with how it looks, because this is an offense that, from the top down, they are very committed to seeing all the way through. And I don't know that they want to make a ton of concessions and alterations to it. They really believe that this is a system that has proven successful in the NFL. They're looking to modernize this offense, take things in a different direction, because you can't stay stagnant in the NFL. When the offense was clearly stale in 2024, they had a very simplistic but effective approach in running the football. Last season, trying to revert back to that, they ran into some issues. So this you look at the Kyle Shanahan, Sean McVay, those type of offenses, that's what's in vogue in today's NFL, and I believe that the Eagles are fully committed to it, and they want to get more information on how Jalen is going to handle this offense. Now, I happen to think that Hurts will be just fine in doing so, but that being said, it's not going to be an overnight sensation. It's going to take some time to develop and grow, and it's not just Jalen. The offensive line are going to be asked to do things that they haven't done before. The skill players with the details. So this is a crucial point in the ramp up to the regular season, where you got to start to dial in those details and everything like that. But I don't have a ton of questions when it comes to Jalen Hurts, because he's responded to every challenge that's been thrown his way. I just don't know that it's going to be an instantaneous success when it comes to the offense. I think there's going to be some growing pains early, and folks should be bracing for that.
1: Yeah, you just basically answered one of the questions on our YouTube chat for our man Dawood. He said, ask the Checo, how quickly does he think a completely new offense should be executed at a high level by a quarterback? And he was trying to figure out what week you would say, but I think he pretty much just answered it. Be patient with the offense. Andrew, we appreciate the time, as always, man.
0: Yeah, I think that first month, by the end of that first month, you'll have a clearer picture as to what the offense looks like, how it's functioning, and how Jalen has really taken to it.
1: That's perfect. All right. Love you as always, man. Great work. Thanks for calling in, and keep up the great work for Inside the Birds and here at the Fanatic. Thanks, dude.
0: Take care, guys.
1: There he is, Andrew DiCicco, my fellow football guy. Just feels good, you know. I'm usually alone here because, John wasn't. You weren't. You're not.
2: That's, you know, that's kind of uncalled for. That hurts. Words cut deep, Sal Chunas.
1: Nice to have a football guy call in. All right, coming up next, we have today's headlines with Connor Thomas. But before that, I want to get our next case. You make the case as to why the Phillies are blank. I gave you the case as to why they're still World Series contenders. And it added to my...
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1: Case with Luis Arraez. But it's the starting pitching. That's all that matters in my opinion. What's yours? Not Kincaid. 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
1: Mornings with Sal Junis. Mornings with no music knowledge. Who's this?
2: I'm going to give you a movie. Now, this song wasn't in the movie, I don't think. If I told you Shrek, what band would you think of?
1: Smash Mouth.
2: Yes, sir.
1: Okay. I got that one. I was really confused with how you were going to set up that question, but now it makes sense.
2: I knew you'd get it.
1: All right, Smash Mouth. Yeah, see, look at that. I know Smash Mouth. Big Giants fans.
2: Are they?
1: Remember. San Francisco Giants.
2: Oh, yeah.
1: Remember when they didn't get Harper? Like, the Smash Mouth Twitter account was, like, freaking out?
2: I do remember that, yes.
1: Those were days. All right, you make the case that the Phillies are what? We have a latest voice memo? All right, what do we got?
2: This is Matt checking in.
16: Foxhole friend Matt. Phillies are absolutely still World Series contenders, and the thing that takes them over the top for me is a rise, and hopefully that C-ball, hit-ball approach that does implement itself. And then once we get to the playoffs, and I said once we get, not if we get, because we are making it, once we get to the playoffs, maybe that approach does leak into the top players, those 1, 2, 3 guys. But honestly, it's more the bottom of the order that I'm excited for, just to see where the development goes.
1: The worst thing that a lot of fans did was ignore that the other 6 guys in the lineup sucked. Don't blame them. Blame Harper, Turner, Schwarber. Yeah, I get it. They should deserve the majority of the blame for the shortcomings of the playoffs. Until you look at their individual series. Some of them have actually been pretty good. It's the rest of the lineup that's been putrid. Like, you started a playoff game with Yoan Rojas. Your last at-bat was Jake Cave in 2023. Like, you had some pretty bad players playing in playoff games. Max Kepler was playing in playoff games. Guys that were almost automatic outs in a lot of these spots. Luis Arraez is not. And it extends the lineup a little bit. Justin Crawford, remember the big worry for people? The baseball guys? Oh, all he does is hit singles. Oh, man. He hits the ball? He doesn't strike out? He puts the ball in play where anything can happen still, even at the major league level? Look, I love home runs. Chick digs a long ball, right? Like, I get it. I'd rather have guys drive it into the gap. I get angry that Alec Boehm is 6'5" and can't hit for power. Like, there's things that I want too. But there's baseball people that don't like Luis Arraez because he just hits singles. And that's why he's never going to get the big payday. But that guy in this order, it might not be a difference maker in Miami, but it's a difference maker in Philadelphia where you have big bats that come up small at times. Or maybe there's nobody on base, and so pitchers can pitch them differently. Or there's no protection. Luis Arraez is actually a perfect fit for this lineup, regardless of where he's batting. Poll of the day brought to us by Doc Driving Down Appel and the team at Iron Mountain Men's Health. Poll strong for 4 hours every single morning. What's the poll this morning, Connor?
2: Yeah, so we have a check-in here on the lineup and how the Phillies set things up with Luis Arraez last night and what Phillies fans want to see going forward. Do you want to see the Phillies stick with the top of the lineup order, Schwarber, Turner, Harper, Arraez, that they used last night? 54% saying yes, 46% saying no. So conflicted today.
1: If they didn't score 5 runs and if they lost yesterday, majority would say no. But they won yesterday, so people are feeling good. They'd say yes. I'm fine with it. Don't get me wrong. As old school as I am, I'm fine with it. I just like Schwarber batting with people on base, and sometimes that doesn't happen. All right, it's time now for today's headlines with Connor Thomas.
4: Today's headlines with the Connor Thomas.
2: 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Now remember, this is a time segment, and we've got Shefty coming up, because you could probably talk about this for the next 3 hours.
1: Okay.
2: Matt Strom DFA'd by the Royals yesterday. Going to have plenty of time to open up some packs of baseball cards. I know how you feel about Matt Strom, but I want to give you a little bit of time to talk about
1: it. Yeah, big win for the people that never liked his 92-mile-per-hour fastball. Look, he's a good dude. I've had the chance to talk to him, and I really liked him when they first got him because I thought they were going to use him as like that spot starter, long reliever, and he was until they overused him. Remember that first year? Like, he was gassed.
15: Yeah.
1: Because they overused him early on.
15: Well, they used him as a starter for a little bit, too.
1: Yeah. Well, they had to out of necessity. He's not the left-handed specialist shutdown guy out of the bullpen, and they relied on that far too much, and I knew when he came into the game and Teoscar Hernandez was up to bat that we were in trouble.
15: He did always own Ohtani, but another
1: thing. Always own Ohtani. That's right.
15: Chalk up another win for Dave Dombrowski, John Boland.
1: Yeah.
15: All right.
1: No, it's a good move. I was happy that they just got rid of Strom. But yes, chalk went up to Dave Dombrowski because my man Big John, all that guy does is deal. He's an everyday guy too. Like, just give me the ball. I'm gonna hum.
15: Yeah, he's the tank. All right, we'll move on to the weird training camp story of the day. You were lamenting how quiet it's been down in Dallas. Now, this isn't really drama, but it was something strange down there. Did you see how CeeDee Lamb was practicing yesterday?
1: Yeah, I didn't get any information. I just saw it because now it's a meme.
15: I don't know what the information is, but he was catching balls off the jugs machine with like a beekeeper net over his helmet. I have no idea how he was seeing. I don't know what he's training for, but maybe it works for him.
1: Well, he's already pretty good.
15: Yeah.
1: Maybe it was something to do with the sun.
15: Could have been.
1: Or maybe it was something to do with, I'm going to make sure my eyesight isn't perfect and I'm still going to try to catch this football. There's weird training tactics. Like how I say baseball overthinks things with how they play. There's a lot of overthinking of training. I mean, you did it. You did baseball exercises that you're like, what the hell is this doing for me?
15: Yeah.
1: Like, it's weird. But hey, man, he's a really good wide receiver, so it might work for him.
15: And it's going to be an elite level visual the first time he drops a pass this year, and the memes come out left and right. Speaking of memes coming out left and right, we've got a guy who's going to be a meme machine in the National League East now. Are you familiar with Jeffrey Yan?
1: Yes.
15: If you are not out there listening, he is a pitcher who just got called up by the Mets.
1: Yep.
15: And this dude, when he strikes people out,
1: electric,
15: jumps and does like a jumping split on the mound.
1: People are going to hate him.
15: Oh, I know. He's going to be an ultimate, like, hate the face Met guy if he's up there for a long time.
1: No, he would have been hated by people regardless of the team that he plays for because he shows energy and loves the sport of baseball, and people don't like that. There are a lot of people that go, hey, act like you've been there before. I love it. I think it's great. He became a phenom in the World Baseball Classic because every time he strikes somebody out, he does that. And he doesn't have electric stuff.
15: No.
1: Like, that's the funny thing. He doesn't throw 100. He's kind of a soft-throwing right-handed reliever. But his actions, you would think he's like some electric Jose Alvarado type.
15: It almost makes it even better.
1: Now, it does. You're right.
15: You're the anti, like, Tyler Phillips slap himself thing.
1: No,
15: you're
1: I
15: the
1: love anti- this. No, Tyler Phillips. No, those things are stupid. Those things are, I'm going to psych myself up going into the game. Nah, this guy's just celebrating that he does his job. I appreciate that.
15: So the jumping split's okay.
1: Yes, because you can't slap yourself in the face and then give up 8 runs. You can't crush a Red Bull can on your arm and then give up 3 runs out of the bullpen. You can do something after you strike somebody out. I'm pro bat flip. I am pro celebration. I am pro energy and life and anything that you can make of that when it comes to the sport of baseball. I don't need strike him out, walk around the mound, and just wait till the ball comes back. Go ahead, man. Live your life, brother. Go for it.
15: Yeah, you try explaining that to batters at the major league level when they get K'd up and they see this dude doing a gymnastics routine.
1: But this guy's not going up to bat, so he can't get plunked.
15: That's a fair
1: All right,
15: point.
1: Good job, Connor. Coming up next, you mentioned it, Adam Schefter. It's an Adam Schefter Wednesday as we continue to get closer to the start of the regular season. The countdown is really on. Training camp, we have the Hall of Fame game tomorrow. Before you know it, joint practices will happen, especially with the Eagles and the New England Patriots. AJ Brown is still in heaven. And maybe we'll get to the bottom of some of these injuries with Adam Schefter. He joins us next here on Mornings with Sal Chunas.
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15: Another win over Washington. I'm Connor Thomas. Luis Arraez had a strong debut as the Phillies took down the Nationals 5-0 last night at the bank. He went 2-for-4 at 2 RBIs coming in his first 2 at-bats of his Phil's tenure. Jesus Luzardo, a dominant night on the mound, throwing 8 shutout innings, 7 strikeouts. And Caleb Killian, who was acquired in that Arraez trade, threw a scoreless 9th inning in his first Phillies appearance. Don Mattingly talked after the game about Arraez's approach at the plate.
18: You know, the one thing with Luis, you see that he's not afraid to take a pitch, you know, not afraid to hit with a strike. You can tell the confidence he has. So it's just a guy that knows what he's doing up there.
15: The Phillies know what they're doing lately. They've now won four straight. They'll try to make it five tonight at 6:40 p.m. against the Nats again. Andrew Painter versus Jake Irvin, the pitching matchup. The Eagles had a bit of an uncomfortable day in training camp yesterday. Both Devontae Smith and Mekhi Lemon missed practice with hamstring injuries. Neither is believed to be serious or long-term. But it just reminds you, hey, this time of year, health is paramount for these teams. Vic Fangio will meet with the media today at 9:40. The Union take on Cruz Azul tomorrow night at Subaru Park in their first game of Leagues Cup group play. We'll talk to Adam Schefter coming up next for the national perspective on training camp. Jim Salisbury joins us at 9:05 to talk about the Phil's lineup changes. 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

0: I know him better is the guy who sings This Is How We Do It.
1: I know
0: Montel Jordan.
1: Ah, Montel Jordan, I'm a big fan.
2: Yeah, of course. This Is How We Do It. I know that song.
1: Now that's what I call four. CD is our bump back music today, which is amazing. Coming up in a few minutes, Adam Schefter will be joining us for his weekly hit at 8:05. I was just texting with Ant during the commercial break. His thoughts on the Mets pitcher. He goes, you can't do that if you can't break glass with your fastball. I get it. You can't. Like, I understand what he's saying. And speaking of Ant, I texted him that he will absolutely despise the segment around 8:45. So earlier today, what, 7 o'clock hour, I told you?
3: Yeah.
1: At 8:45, I will have such a me segment in honor of Luis Arraez. Like, it is probably my best work for me, even though a lot of people will hate it. Or maybe a lot of people like it. I don't know. But it was a total gut feeling, just off the top of my head segment, and I did look up information to try to back it up. I'll explain more coming up at 8:45. It's in honor of Luis Arraez, going 2-for-4 yesterday, making an immediate impact yesterday, going up against all the baseball analytics, all the launch angles, all the home runs. There's a runner on base, he hit the ball into the outfield, and the run scored. That's a run. I don't care how you do it. You scored a run. That's exactly what this baseball team needs. They have three absolute beasts on the mound, and they will be beasts on the mound in the playoffs. And I know that Zach Wheeler, Christopher Sanchez, and Jesus Luzardo will keep me in the ballgame, whether it's the Cleveland Guardians or the Los Angeles Dodgers. Through six innings, I know I have that on lock. Will they score a run within the first six innings is what I need to know about. Will they be able to win the final three innings of a ballgame? I know I got Duran in the ninth. I need the bullpen in the seventh and eighth inning to do their job, and I need the lineup to score a few runs. And Luis Arraez at least puts the ball in play, which is something that this team struggles with in big moments. Adam Schefter will join us in a minute. What do we have on the Davis on a text line, Connor? Feel the Davis difference. Check him out in Burlington. We're not only celebrating the debut of Arraez, but we're trying to figure out the question. You make the case as to why the Phillies are blank. And you tell us what it is and then make the case. My goal today is to remind you that this team could still be a World Series contender as much as I hate them. It'll probably shock you if you're just tuning in. Oh, this guy thinks they're a World Series contender? He's the guy that's always crapping on this team. Yeah, I hate them. I think they're constructed poorly. But the one thing that I really do agree with Dave Dombrowski in doing is loading up on pitching and having those three guys go. And man, if the bats just come through a couple times a game, that should be enough. It was almost enough in the Dodgers series. So a couple of bad errors happened and Matt Strom happened. What do we got on the text line?
4: Will from Tampa via Philadelphia checks in and says, seeing Arraez in his approach at the plate is refreshing. Someone who sees the ball well and is patient. Pitcher walks Harper. Arraez comes up and takes the first pitch and works the count and then hits an RBI double. And then comes bomb first pitch swing like he usually does. And that's when I become frustrated
1: again.
4: It was
1: so funny.
4: Arraez gives us a shot, but guys like Bohm have to learn from a hitter like him.
1: It was so funny. So funny. I told you yesterday, it doesn't matter whether you move Bohm out of the four hole to the five hole. He's still Alec Bohm. It's still the middle of the order. It's still a right-handed bat that doesn't hit for power, even though he tries to because he's 6'5" and he just can't do it. And he's still swinging first pitch. He still has a bad approach at the plate. Hopefully he, you know, takes his time a little bit. But that was a nice debut for Luis Arraez yesterday. Now joining us, as he does every single Wednesday, here on Now, Mornings with Sal Chunas. But he's going to have to get used to Johnny Marks, too, because starting August 17th, Middays with Marks, now becomes Mornings with Marks and Sal Chunas. Johnny Marks and I will be in tandem starting August 17th. So that Wednesday, August 19th, will be the first time that Schefty joins that show. Good morning, Schefty. What's up?
5: Good morning. How are you doing?
1: I'm doing good. Training camp going on. The Eagles have a lot of guys dealing with hamstrings and all kinds of injuries, but there is one storyline that we're trying to keep an eye on. Have you heard anything about the absence of Lane Johnson? He has missed three straight practices for non-injury related. We, of course, know his history with mental health. Just curious if you've heard anything on Lane Johnson.
5: I have not. I didn't even know that he missed three straight practices. Honestly, there's been so much going on in the league that that has flown under the radar. But I appreciate putting it on my radar. Hopefully he's okay. Hopefully it's nothing serious, and hopefully he'll be back soon.
1: All right. Well, thank you for that. Speaking of so much going on in the NFL, there's contracts everywhere. And it seems like every deal at this point is highest paid player in the history of this sport. Is this just something that's going to continuously happen? Like, are agents just going to keep on playing the waiting game so that their client could be the newest high paid player at every position?
5: Well, I don't know that Jahmyr Gibbs and Jonathan Taylor were waiting to be the highest paid at their position. I think there was a sense that Bijan would set the market and that they would try to come close to or match it. I mean, maybe they'll beat it by, slight amount. But I don't think that's why they were waiting. I think they were waiting because they thought that offer that Bijan was going to get was more than they were going to get. That's what I thought, my interpretation. Now, we'll see where the numbers come in. I think both deals get done. I think both deals get done in relatively short order, as early as this week. And we'll see where the numbers come in. Like, it's not going to be significantly more, if it's more at all, than what Bijan got yesterday. But that was the one that had to set the market, and it did.
1: Yeah, and then we also have, a right tackle getting top right tackle money. The one that I'm surprised by, not that he's the highest paid wide receiver, but a $140 million extension for Zay Flowers. I like him. Don't get me wrong. I like him. That's a lot of money for Zay Flowers.
5: Well, it is, but you also could say at this point in time that he commands a huge target share. The prices on wide receivers are going up. Baltimore obviously knows him better than anybody, and they're banking on him having a big season. And before they go into the season and he catches 110 passes for 1,200 yards and 9 touchdowns or whatever it is, they're getting out in front of it and signing him now. So, yes, it seems like a high deal, but I trust them to make their decisions. They know what they're going to get out of their guy this year.
1: Adam Schefter joining us here on Mornings with Sal Chunas. I saw your tweet this morning a little over a half hour ago about Max Crosby and how he's all in and wants to be a Raider for life. I feel like I've heard that 5 different times, and yet he's been potentially traded 5 different times. He was actually traded at one time until it didn't go through. What is the likelihood that Max Crosby is a Raider for life? And obviously he's a name that will always pop up here in Philadelphia.
5: I think there's a question. I would just say that, right? Like, I know that people brought up the Dallas Cowboys this summer, kept checking in. Look, I could be surprised, but I don't think he's going to get traded this summer by the Raiders. Like, I think they're going to go into the season and see what they got. Now, if some team blows them away with another big offer, anything's on the table. But I don't think that's going to happen. Where I think this gets interesting would be if their season isn't going the way you want. They're 1-5, they're 2-6, there's some type of record like that, and all of a sudden the trade deadline's coming up and there's a team out there that's doing well and knows it could use another pass rusher and is willing to trade a first-round pick plus to go get a guy like Max Crosby that team believes could make a difference down the stretch. Could I see a scenario like that? Yeah, I could see a scenario like that more than I could see a scenario where Max Crosby gets traded this season. But we'll see how it works out. That's how I read the situation. He'd like to stay there. He was the one that wanted to trade last offseason when he got traded to Baltimore, but he's now settled in and is comfortable there.
1: Adam, there's no such thing as a drama-free training camp. Like, that doesn't exist. The NFL is filled with drama. But a storyline that I'm going to be following closely throughout training camp for the Eagles is sort of the lack of drama, sort of the let's all head toward the one direction, which is trying to win a Super Bowl. And it seems like they're leaning into that. Have you heard anything about life after AJ Brown for the Philadelphia Eagles from a vibe standpoint or from a collective goal standpoint that we're just going to try to do whatever it takes to win regardless of how it happens?
5: Well, I do think it's been a quiet camp for them. And to be perfectly frank, not to jinx it for them or any other team, that's what you're looking for. You just want a quiet camp.
1: Yeah.
5: That's it. Like, that's the surest sign of a successful training camp. When there's no negative headlines, when there's no injuries. Now, you brought up the Lane Johnson thing, but we don't know what that is. Who knows? Hopefully, like I said, he's back soon. It's nothing of any note. But the more you could just get through camp without anything that's happened in the NFC South, Jalen Walker and Nick Scouten and Brian Brzee in New Orleans, like, teams losing player, like, you just go have a nice, uneventful, quiet camp. That's the best thing that could happen for any team in the summer.
1: It sounds like it should be so simple. Just have a nice, quiet camp, and you know that that's not going to happen. And it's not just injuries. It's all kinds of other stuff. There's beefs, there's drama, there's fights. But I just look at the Eagles right now, Adam, as a quiet camp, and, hey, we're just here to win. It almost feels like there was a release or a relief when A.J. Brown exited the building. Because we always hear about how much they like him. He was a team captain. We know how successful he was as a wide receiver and how successful this franchise was with him on the team. But it almost just feels like there's, like, the elephant's out of the room. Does it not?
5: For now. But again, you know, we're 10 days, 2 weeks at the training camp, whatever it is. Let's see how it evolves over time. So, you know, the elephant's out of the room, but there may be a different elephant that moves in and takes up residence in September. You just don't know.
1: And by the way, the one elephant that at least we're talking about on Philadelphia Sports Talk Radio is the future of Jalen Hurts and his contract renegotiation, because it's going to happen after this season. What have you been hearing on that front? Because there was another ranking list that came out. He comes in at number 17 again. I know that that should not be the reason why he does or does not get a contract. But you and I talk about Jalen Hurts' attributes all the time, the things that we really like. But there's also things that aren't totally looked at fondly, like arm strength and the way he plays quarterback. How important do you think it will be for the Eagles for them to not only win, but for how they win this season and how he looks as the quarterback of the Philadelphia Eagles before they make that huge financial change?
5: Well, I just think that every year is a big year for every quarterback in this league. We know it's a year-to-year league, and when quarterbacks perform well, when any player performs well, they expect sometimes to sit down and address their contract, rework it, revise it, tweak it. What was Jalen's contract last done? It was at the draft in, I believe, Kansas City. It was that off season. So it was at 23. Mm-hmm. I'm guessing. I don't remember the
1: sounds
5: exact
1: about
5: year.
1: Right. Yeah.
5: They all went. So look, we're about at that time, you know, and so there's a lot on the line for him, but there was always going to be a lot on the line for him. That's nothing new. And you hear an awful lot of quarterback contract talk from a lot of different places about a lot of different players. But you don't hear about him at all. So, yeah, there's going to be a lot on the line. But I think he knows that. They know that. Nothing surprising there.
1: Are you locked into tomorrow's Hall of Fame game? It's going to be a big game tomorrow, Adam.
5: Well, I always say, and I said this on my podcast this week, it's great because everyone's like, oh, my God, football's back. This is great, great, great. Put on the game. And then you're like two series in. How long do we get to the regular season?
1: Yeah.
5: That's how people are. But look, it's football. Like, if you think you're going to sit down and get, you know, great football drama, that's not it. It's just kind of, you know, back of the end roster guys fighting for roster spots, going out there, just seeing it. It's never an overly exciting or interesting game, but it's fun just to know that we're getting closer to having regular weekly football back again.
1: All right, last thing, Shefty. What is the training camp story? It doesn't have to be with the Philadelphia Eagles. What's the training camp storyline right now that's intriguing you the most?
5: To be honest with you, my answer to that would be whatever happens that day, every day, because every day is new and different. It's amazing how often this league just brings you interesting storylines and drama, like Monday, out of nowhere, right? Well, all of a sudden, we've got Kobe Bryant, the Bears safety, who they spent a lot of money on, going down for 8 to 10 weeks. Mike Evans being held out. Ricky Pearsall out for the year. All the Aaron Donald conversation. Then yesterday, Bijan gets done. Zay Flowers gets done. Darnell Wright in Chicago gets done. Micah Parsons talks about coming back mid-season. Jalen Walker in Atlanta goes down. Like, there's something every day, and there'll be more today. So when you say what storyline gets me interested, whatever's the next storyline, because there's going to be something else today.
1: Or the next show that Aaron Rodgers goes on. That's always a storyline within itself. Shefty, we appreciate the time, man. Thanks for coming on. As always, we'll talk to you next week. And again, the new show, Mornings with Marks and Salchunas, August 17th. So me and Johnny Marks will be talking to you on August 19th.
5: Thank you, Andrew. Have a great day.
1: You're the man. There he is, Adam Schefter. Join the show. Yeah, that Rodgers interview is wild.
4: Yeah, certainly something from him.
1: That Rodgers interview is wild. And I'll just leave it at that because I don't have to get into it. It's just wild. It's a wild interview.
4: I love Jalen Hurts. Just football.
1: Yeah, but you know, doing Sports Talk Radio in Pittsburgh would have been fun this week.
4: Oh, yeah, but...
1: For all the wrong reasons, because yes. You wouldn't just be talking ball. Which, hey, drama sells.
4: I like talking ball. Maybe that's more my speed.
1: Yeah, but people like drama. People like drama. People love drama. That's why basketball gets the hashtag this league. You know what I mean? Like, people love drama. There's so much to it. Look at the WNBA. They're just leaning into it at this point. You know, leagues love drama. It's not just about the sports half the time, man. It's about everything else. All right. What do we got on the Davis Honda text line? You can feel the Davis difference. You can check them out in Burlington. Do we have any more voice memos on the Davis Honda text line?
4: We do. John C. checks in on the Phils.
3: This is John C. in Tennessee. The Phillies are potential, but it remains to be seen if it is going to be fulfilled potential or wasted potential. We all know they have the arms. I absolutely would have put our big three against anybody else's big three, including the Dodgers. But the city were jaded because the past 4 years, you know, it's a surprise when they made it to the series 4 years ago. And ever since, it's just been, let's get to the postseason and the bats get turned off. They get ice cold. And that is so frustrating, especially with the pitching that we had and that we have currently.
1: You're right. You're right. That's why the show today is make the case as to why blank. And I'm making the case as to why the Phillies should still be considered World Series contenders. The show is not, I'm guaranteeing this, right? I'm not guaranteeing that the Phillies win the World Series. That would be stupid because they could lose in the first round just as easy. But there are people, and I understand why. You heard it in the voice memo's voice there. Like in his voice, he sounded beaten down. Year after year after year, you get excited for the postseason. We could beat the Dodgers. The Mets? Look at this Diamondbacks team. There's a guy named Brandon Fart pitching for them. Can win this one and they lose, and a lot of it's because of the same reason. It's somebody in the bullpen falls apart and gives up a lead, and the bats get so tight that they can't come back from it. Like, the Phillies are front runners. I've said that before, I'll say it again. They're front runners. When things are riding high, they're great, but man, any bit of adversity that this team faces in front of them, and they clam up so quick. They get so tight. It's been admitted by the starting third baseman who's still batting fifth in this order that he gets tight. That's not good. But I know that if they take an early lead, which they could because of the guys in this lineup, and I have Zach Wheeler or Christopher Sanchez or Jesus Luzardo pitching, that early lead will most likely stay there through six innings or through however many more innings it is until they're out of the ballgame. And then we'll see what happens. I like what they did at the deadline with the bullpen. I like the addition of Killian. I like the addition of Rally. I already love Joan Duran. Really love that. I like what Jonathan Bolin's doing this year. Somebody's going to be sent to the bullpen. You'll have more arms. This Phillies team should not be totally out on or totally slept on. As much as I hate them, they are absolutely World Series contenders. And there are a lot of people that have already written them off. And you shouldn't. As painful as it is, you shouldn't write them off.
4: In a vacuum, you're correct.
1: Hell yeah, man.
4: There is still that blue team out on the West Coast that has something to say.
1: Yeah, no, they are. But again, whether it's the Dodgers, the Brewers, the Braves, the Padres, the Pirates, the Reds, I don't know.
4: Cubs.
1: Wheeler, Sanchez, Luzardo pitch well against anybody. They don't. You look at the Phillies' record against winning teams. That's not Zach Wheeler's record. That's not Christopher Sanchez's stats. Jesus Luzardo's stats. They don't pitch 7 shutout innings against the Marlins, but give up 10 earned runs against the other teams. They're consistently good. It's what everybody else does. And the addition of Luis Arraez allows you to not have complete zeros in a lineup, because that's what usually happens come playoff time. All right, coming up next, we'll get more of your reaction. You make the case as to whatever it is. You make the case as to why the Phillies are blank. But also, ESPN.com has a post-trade deadline article where there are a bunch of questions where they are answering, is it real or not? And the Phillies are mentioned in one of these questions. The Phillies cemented themselves as true World Series contenders, real or not? I'll tell you what they answered coming up next. It is Mornings with Sal Chunas here on 97.5 The Fanatic.
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4: A dream Phillies debut. I'm Connor Thomas, and Luis Arraez had a dream debut as the Phillies took down the Nationals 5-0 last night at the bank. Hits in both of his first two at-bats. He ended the night 2-for-4 with 2 RBIs, and it was a great way to start his Phillies tenure. Jesus Luzardo also dominant on the mound, throwing 8 shutout innings with 7 strikeouts. Caleb Killian threw a scoreless 9th inning in his first Phillies appearance. I know I called it a dream. Apparently, Arraez wasn't sleeping too well until he got here.
7: I mean, the few days, I couldn't sleep.
4: Yeah.
7: I couldn't sleep thinking it, and then I say, where am I going to go? And then, but thanks God, I'm going to sleep tonight.
4: That audio via NBC Sports Philadelphia. They've now won 4 straight. They'll try and make it 5 tonight as they take on the Nationals again. 6:40 p.m. first pitch. Andrew Painter on the mound against Jake Irvin. Eagles had a bit of a rough day in training camp yesterday. Both Devontae Smith and Mekhi Lemon missed practice with hamstring injuries. Neither is believed to be serious or long-term, but something to keep an eye on the health of the team. It's a big time of the year for that. Vic Fangio will meet with the media to talk some defense today at 9:40 a.m. The Union take on Cruz Azul tomorrow night at Subaru Park in their first game of League's Cup Group Play. And Jim Salisbury of NBC Sports Philadelphia.
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0: I mean, I feel like so many artists can do exactly what's being done right now.
1: Yeah. This is a tough one. I don't even know, really.
0: Because, like, I could literally go, like, Usher, and I know that's probably not Usher.
1: It's not Usher. I told you if you get this one, I'm quitting and moving to Alaska.
0: Teddy Pendergast. I don't know.
1: This is Joe.
0: His name's Joe?
1: Joe. Now, Matt Puma, who does our traffic, was in here as I was setting this one up. And he's like, oh, yeah, I know Joe.
0: Really?
1: So he is known out there.
0: All right.
1: Also didn't know Puma had that in his bag.
0: Of course. Well, look. You guys don't know Puma like I know Puma. A lot of people don't know Puma the way I know Puma. Puma's got game, man. All right, so now that's what I call four is the bump back music today, and that was Joe. What was the name of the song?
1: It was I Want to Know.
0: I Want to Know by Joe. I love it.
1: Yep, real simple.
0: All right, coming up around 8:45, you do not want to miss. I'm not even telling you what it is. It's just a segment in honor of Luisa Rise, and it's so me. There's no audio to it. There's really nothing special. I just did way too much work for it. So I need you to listen to it because I don't want to say that you know what? Nobody could listen to it except for you, Connor. That's usually how it goes anyway. And it still wouldn't have been a waste of time because it was such a me segment. And that comes your way around 8:45. I can't wait for it. But I do want to get some more reaction. You make the case as to why the Phillies are blank. Whatever it is. Winning the World Series, getting to the World Series, World Series contenders, not making the playoffs, making the playoffs, losing in round one, losing to the Dodgers, period, regardless of round. You make the case as to whatever it is that you want to make the case for. Because my case today, as I was saying it yesterday, even before Luisa Rise showed you why singles still matter, hashtag bring back hitting singles, this Phillies team is still, despite how much we hate them, World Series contenders. I saw a tweet from somebody named, I believe it was Aaron. I hit refresh and it's gone because that's how Twitter works. She said something to the extent of the Phillies organization really doesn't know how much we hate Alec Boehm. You could hear a pin drop in here after the double play. He's a guy that, like, it's just, you're just done with him. But he's going to be here until the end of the season. And you just hope that he comes through a couple of times. That's what you hope. And look, he had an RBI yesterday. Sack fly. He had an RBI yesterday. He finally lifted the baseball. There are things about this baseball team that I still hate. But even before they acquired Luisa Rise, I looked at those three starting pitchers and I couldn't just give up. It's why I didn't say sell. It's why I didn't want them to not do anything. It's why I didn't want them to just make a marginal move. It's why I was still in so deep with this baseball team that I wanted them to be aggressive at the trade deadline because those three guys, you could basically record a show from last year and play it again because that was my take last year at the deadline. You can't waste those three guys. You can't waste those three guys this year either. 610-632-0975. Before we get back to the phones and the text line, the voice memos, ESPN.com did a post-trade deadline write-up where they asked a bunch of real or not questions. And the Phillies, it was Phillies and Cubs, but I'll just read the Phillies part. Did the Phillies cement themselves as true World Series contenders? Or sorry, the Phillies cemented themselves as true World Series contenders, real or not? Jesse Rogers, who covers Major League Baseball for ESPN, says real. When you have healthy pitching, you have a chance. The top of the Phillies rotation gives them that chance in October. Yeah, they move some players around on the diamond, but it's a veteran team that can roll with the punches. Luisa Rise is like the anti-typical Phillies player. He doesn't slug, which means he brings a different element to their offense. A much needed one.

0: sure I get it. At the same time, I am excited about our rides on the top of the lineup, and Philly did well to bolster its bullpen. I will say this to you, Mr. Doolittle. Bryce Harper's a ball player, and you saw right away the baseball gods came through. First at bat of the game, into the sun, fly ball to the right field corner where Bryce Harper hasn't played for in years, and he made the play with ease. And then there was the base hit down the line. He picked it up and fired it to Luis Arraez. He's a ball player. There are some guys that can't handle moving positions. There are some guys that can. Some guys are elite. Some guys aren't. Bryce Harper, elite. Let's go to Cole in Australia. What up, Cole? What's going on, man?
1: Hey, guys. Hey, Garen.
0: What's going on, mate?
1: I feel like I had to start.
0: I know. I remember. You were great. When you called in last time, we thought we were setting you up like you were some Aussie. And then you weren't, but then you could go right into the accent really well. So that's how I know you've been there for some time.
1: It's tough, man. I walk down the street, I'm like, I'm worried I'm going to get like hit in the face because I'm a bit of a parrot sometimes, and you hear it and you just start, you know, rolling into it.
0: Is that like, if you just go into it naturally, are they offended?
1: Oh, no, Aussies will let you take the piss out of them for anything. So I hope I can say that.
0: Yeah, you can. Yeah, you can.
1: Tried to lower that down a bit, censor that a little bit. Yeah, so no, they'll let you make jokes about them for just about anything. I think you'd have to say something really messed up for anyone to actually get mad.
0: Oh, that's awesome. All right, well, that's cool. So what
1: they'll
0: was
1: make
0: it
1: fun
0: like?
1: Of you 10 times before you make fun of them.
0: True. What's the time out there right now?
1: It is 10:36 at night.
0: All right, so what time is like the Phillies game for you?
1: Oh, it's hard. So what, like a 7 p.m. game would be like 9 a.m.?
0: That's kind of sick, I'll be honest. Like you're getting ready for your day. You're working, streaming the Phillies game. That sounds pretty fun.
1: It's not bad, dude. It's not bad. Like you, especially like on a Eagles games aren't. Sometimes Eagles games can really suck, but it's great that the Eagles have been so good because we get more primetime games.
0: Yeah.
1: Which, like, I know for the Eagles aren't the best, but for us down here it works because it's like Monday morning. If it's a primetime game, it'll be like Monday morning at like somewhere between 9 and 11. So just like you're kind of starting your work day off. And you just have, you know, Eagles playing in the background. No one really gives a crap.
0: Yeah, wait, so how's that like? Do you take off for a Monday night game? Like, I know you want to talk Luis Arraez, and I can't wait. But I love people,
1: dude,
0: and
1: cool.
0: I'm interested.
1: No, dude, that's cool. I'm calling back. I really enjoyed the call. I'm not gonna lie. I maybe listened to the other network in Philly, and you guys are a lot more you're a lot more positive, and you're a lot more fun. So I appreciate it, chatting. You don't take off. I work in academics, but I also work with a lot of people in the U.S.
0: Okay.
1: So Mondays are pretty slow here anyway. A lot of people work with people in the U.S. And so Mondays are always slow because like we're the first people in the world to wake up for business.
0: Sure.
1: So it's like if you're waiting on people on the other side of the world to send you emails or something, like no one's dealing with anything because it's still Sunday for most people. So it's not too bad for Eagles games, on a normal Sunday. Because you can generally watch stuff. The toughest thing is like 1 p.m. games ending up being like, it could be like 3 in the morning or 5 in the morning, depending on the time of year.
0: Yeah.
1: It's complicated.
0: That's wild.
1: With the daylight savings. So yeah, just adjust into all of that. But no, for like primetime games, it's like,
0: that's
1: no
0: all.
1: One,
0: it's
1: a chill place.
0: It's right in your morning. That's awesome. So well. Good night. Go to sleep. Have a nice night. And
1: Appreciate it. And then when
0: you wake up, we'll watch Luis Arraez slap 2 more singles. All right.
1: Yeah. Exactly right. Yeah. And yeah. Turn around. Philly season. Something worth paying attention to now.
0: I love that. You're the man, Cole. Like, I appreciate it, brother. I mean, that's awesome. Like when people talk about the West Coast, like, oh man, it's got to be hard. 1 o'clock games are always at 10 a.m. Bro, I love it when there's London games. I love the 9 a.m. start.
2: I agree.
0: I loved it as a bachelor, like waking up hungover and kegs and eggs right away for Sunday football. I love it as a dad because we're awake at 7 o'clock in the morning every single day, regardless of the time of the year, and 7 is sleeping in. Like, I can get Coop to watch a football game with me. He's now 4, so he's getting into it. Like, I love that. And so when people talk about, man, it would suck to live. What? I would love that. 10 a.m.

0: a.m. I get to start my Sunday at 10 a.m. with football every single day. Hell yeah, man.
1: Yeah, that's sick. I do enjoy that when I get a chance to be out west.
0: By the way, I hate Sunday night football.
1: All right, now, let's not get crazy.
0: No, I hate it. I got to go to bed, man.
1: Just you now.
0: Well, no, not just that. No, even in school. Because I would get the agita when the 60 minutes thing would start ticking.
1: Well, you do anyway, even if you don't have to be up that early.
0: Sunday
1: that's always scary.
0: But if you're West Coast, man, it's 5 o'clock game start. 8 o'clock, the game is over. I can go to a bar. I could do a late night dinner after my team wins. It sounds pretty nice. Do you think they'd let me do the show out there?
1: No, I do not think so, unfortunately.
0: August 17th. Mornings with Marks and Sal Chunas, but I'll be in L.A. That kind of sucks at the 3 a.m.
1: Yeah,
0: that doesn't sound that nice.
1: Up at 2?
0: Yeah, it doesn't sound that good.
1: All right, I want to see you do it now.
0: You know, I don't want to. All right, what else we got on the Davis Honda text line or voice memo line, whatever we got?
1: Yeah, so we have people on the text line checking out on the Phillies conversation, and this texter says, seems like a new guy like Arise might be what was necessary to convince the Phillies they can win playing small ball, and that might be their personality at this point.
0: Well, it's amazing, right? You look at this lineup now. I'll just pull up yesterday's starting lineup. So you have Kyle Schwarber. We know what Schwarber does when he's hot, right? The guy goes yard. Trey Turner, who the pop is actually like going away. He's trying to just be an average batting average hitter, which hello, again, happy with that. You have Bryce Harper, who you know can do everything. You have Luis Arraez, who's just gonna try to hit the ball. You have Alec Bohm. I hate it, but he's just going to try to hit the ball. You have Bryson Stott, who's just going to try to hit the ball. You have Justin Crawford, who's just going to try to hit the ball. You have four guys in your order that are just going to try to put the ball in play. I will take that. Who's the team that beat you in 2023?
1: That would be the Arizona Diamondbacks.
0: What did that team just do?
1: Pitch outside the zone so you couldn't hit it.
0: Yeah,
1: and then they put the ball in play.
0: It's not always going to work. But if your other guys come through, it's so much easier batting with somebody on base because the pitcher's throwing from the stretch and they're making sure, is this guy going to break for second base? Imagine Justin Crawford at first base with Kyle Schwarber up to bat. They got to worry about that. They could make a mistake. Kyle Schwarber could put a two-run bomb. It's simple to me. Baseball has gotten overcomplicated. It is the hardest sport already. Round ball, round bat, 100-mile-per-hour fastball, 95-mile-per-hour splunker, or whatever these pitches are now that Jhoan Duran throws. It's already a hard enough sport. Why are you trying to overcomplicate it? See ball, hit ball. I'm such an old man for a 32-year-old. I know it. But man, if Luis Arraez is driving in RBIs, whether it's a single or a solo shot, it's still a run. That's all I care about, man.
1: You're starting to believe, aren't you?
0: I've never stopped believing that they were World Series contenders. I am not about to start believing that it's a lock that they get there. It's not even close. But man, do I feel much better this morning. All right, coming up next, speaking of Luis Arraez, I have a segment that is so me. You have no idea. I didn't even tell Connor about it. But I have it all filled out with statistics with it. You'll either love it or hate it. It's Mornings with Sal Chunas here on The Fanatic.
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0: Do I know the chorus of this one?
1: I wanna.
2: Is that the song? I know the song. I don't know who this is, though.
0: Yeah, this is by Savage Garden. So they're
2: not Soundgarden.
0: No, Savage Garden. And do you know this chorus? Yeah.
2: No, I don't know the words. I just know the song. Yeah.
0: They sing that. Did you ever see the video of all the bald British dudes singing in the pub?
2: Yes.
0: They sing that song, Truly, Madly, Deeply. That's probably their biggest.
2: And the guy, that was an all-time COVID video. If you remember, there was a guy, that exact video that you're talking about.
1: I want to stand where you are in the mountain.
2: Yeah, that song. One. There was a guy that recreated it by himself, and it was the first time singing in a pub when the world opens back up. That was an all-time, if you're an online person, and if you were online during COVID, that was an all-time, like, COVID video.
0: Was there anyone offline during COVID?
2: Probably.
0: Honestly,
2: it would have been better to have been offline during COVID.
0: I got bored.
2: Would have been better. Love Hurts chimes in at Gold Standard. Being in Hawaii a few years ago was awesome. We just talked to our man from Australia who watches the Phillies games at 9 a.m., which I thought that sounded awesome. Gold Standard chimes in. Being in Hawaii, I watched Penn State, Michigan, a Phillies playoff game, Bama versus Tennessee on a Saturday, and still got to go to the beach for 6 hours. Like, that sounds nice. I'll be honest. That sounds like I'd rather watch sports in the morning and have the rest of my day. It's like that with golf. I'd rather tee off at 6 o'clock in the morning and have the rest of my day.
0: Oh, screw 6 a.m. tee times. No.
2: I'm going to get things done early, and then you have the rest of your day to do whatever the hell you want. That sounds really nice. All right. In honor of Luisa Rise, I did something this morning that, you know me, Connor, I did not have to research this. It was total feel. I just jotted the names down. And then I said, all right, let me just, for context, do a little bit of research for these individuals. So yesterday, if you were listening at this exact time, so 24 hours ago, we did the all-time Phillies cult hero platoon player lineup in honor of Derek Hill, who hit the grand slam in game one of this series against the Nationals when they were down 3-0. He makes it 4-3. I put out the tweet that Derek Hill solidified himself, cemented himself in that all-time starting nine of the cult hero, had great moments. You're not going to play him every day. You don't want him to play every day. Some people want him to play every day, and he shouldn't, and that's why he becomes a cult hero. I have not just Philadelphia. Once again, our lifetime, Connor, so 32 years for me as the veteran of the show, 31 years for you. The all-time starting nine by position slap hitters.
0: This is such a, you're absolutely right, such a you thing.
2: This is such a me thing, because I value getting on base. Well, if he walks and hits home runs, he's a good baseball player. Well, what if they throw strikes and he doesn't hit a home run that at bat? He's going to strike out. So I value guys that put the ball in play and get on base that way, the old-fashioned way, hitting singles. Ugh.
0: What was life like before the war?
2: Man, it was great, because guys just went out there and hit. That's all that mattered. They didn't care about exit velocity. They didn't care about launch angle. They knew that two singles, a single, a bunt, and a single could score a run, not just hitting home runs.
0: Did you like FDR?
2: Yes. Those fireside chats were lit. All right, here's your starting nine. At catcher. Because there's some positions that are hard. Like, oh my God, who's the slap hitting catcher? Easy. Jason Kendall. Jason Kendall, slap hitting. By the way, could steal bases. Great catcher. Jason Kendall, slap hitting catcher. First base, even though he didn't play there last night, I was able to put Luis Arraez there because he has played first base in Major League Baseball. Second base, Luis Castillo. Not the player that was just traded, the pitcher that was just traded from the Mariners, but Luis Castillo, former Marlin, former Met. Third base, I originally put down Alec Boehm, but I put in Placido Polanco instead. Remember, he played third with the Philadelphia Phillies for a time.
0: Yes, he did.
2: Placido Polanco. Shortstop, again, our lifetime. I wanted to put Derek Jeter, but people would be angry about that one.
0: Who'd you put, A-Rod?
2: Omar Vizquel.
0: Oh, that's a good pick.
2: Left field, former Philly, Juan Pierre.
0: Yes. Goated had to be on the list.
2: Moved him to center field in this conversation because he's played it, but he will always be my Hall of Fame right fielder. But in this conversation, Ichiro.
0: Okay.
2: Center field. And then Tony Gwynn did play in our lifetime. He played into the early 2000s. So Tony Gwynn, right fielder. So I said, all right, how do I like add to this so that people like, because there's a feel, as Sean Brace calls it, feel fact, right? There's a feel, all nine of those guys, feel fact guys, right?
0: Yeah.
2: Slap hitter singles.
0: Yeah, for sure.
2: Jason Kendall in his career, 77% of his hits were singles. He had over 2,000 hits. So just 23% of his hits were anything else. Double, triple, home run. Arise, 78% of his hits in his career have been singles. Luis Castillo, the leader in the clubhouse, 86% of his hits in Major League Baseball were singles. Polanco, 78%. Omar Vizquel, 79%. Juan Pierre, 84%. Ichiro, 82%. Tony Gwynn, 76%. He had the pop on the team. That only that a quarter of his hits weren't singles. That was the pop on this team. That is the all-time starting nine in my lifetime slap-hitting singles guys in Major League Baseball.
0: The anti-Schwarber.
2: Yes.
0: I love it.
2: I mean, and I don't think anyone could beat this. Like, those guys, this was all very well thought out.
0: You're basically playing your own version of Immaculate Grid right now.
2: Yes. And I had fun doing it. So, like I said, you could have, none of you could have listened to this segment. You could have all tuned out. And it still wouldn't have been a waste of time for me. Because this was fun for me. The guy that values people putting bat on ball. Wow. Caveman. All right. Give me a text.
0: All right. I don't think we have anything on the all-time slap hitters, unfortunately for you. But we do have a check-in here from Gus from Souderton, who says, we finally have a true ball player and a leader. Arise is an absolute beast. I felt the energy through the television during each of his at-bats. When was the last time we saw a player with so much focus and desire at the plate? My vote is for him to be leadoff, and hopefully he's able to demonstrate how to approach each at-bat.
2: You know what else I love about him? He knows he's going to take a pitch, so he's just going to stand there. Like, he's going to be frozen like a statue.
0: He had one of those, yeah, last night.
2: I know. I love it, dude. I love it. I'm not saying he's the greatest player in the world. But for this team, for what this team needs somebody that will make something happen. And making something happen does not mean home runs. We've gone too far in this. I had guys, Connor, is unbelievable. I'm still getting responses to my Camden Yards tweet the other day about valuing, like, the old stats. Because 95% of people that go to baseball games just want to eat a hot dog and see what somebody's batting. What's their batting average, right? Like, that's what people care about most of the time going to ball games. All the other stats are for executives and GMs. Oh, I found out that you don't know ball. Oh, yeah? You probably don't like Luis Arraez. Well, I know that Luis Arraez on this team is actually a really valuable piece. Is he valuable some other teams? No. Like, the Giants probably didn't need him this year. That was probably a bad signing for the San Francisco Giants. It's a great pickup for the Phillies.
0: Home runs are stupid. Singles are sexy. Let's go win a World Series.
2: Oh, yeah, man.
0: Maybe.
2: Tops off for singles, right? That's what...
0: All right, calm down now.
2: You saw it Saturday. Camden Yards. That was my first time in person seeing the tops off.
0: Tarps off. Come on now.
2: Tarps off?
0: Yeah.
2: I mean...
0: You are an old man.
2: Yeah, I mean, it's not a trend that I'll ever be a part of, but, you know, I figured I'd...
0: I went tarps off Saturday at the ballpark.
2: No, you didn't.
0: Yeah, I did.
2: Where?
0: Out in right field.
2: You went up there?
0: No. They were left. I did a solo tarps off.
2: Why?
0: I don't know. Phils were winning. Just have a fun day at the ballpark.
2: Dude, come on, man.
0: What?
2: You're a grown man.
0: I know.
2: Dude. All right. I have to go to break. That's just despicable. You took your shirt off at the baseball game.
0: It was hot.
2: Yeah, bro, I was hot too. I kept my clothes on.
0: God forbid a guy gets a little comfortable.
2: No, that's no. No, because you're comfortable, but you know who isn't comfortable? Everybody. Everybody's uncomfortable that a 31-year-old grown man is taking his shirt off at a baseball game. Uncomfortable. All right, come on. I'm disgusted. Thank God Jim Salisbury's coming up next. The addition of Luis Arraez, what does that do for this specific lineup? The starting pitchers. Those three guys are the reason why they're still World Series contenders. We'll talk about it all with Jim Salisbury coming up next here on The Fanatic.
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4: Another shutout win. I'm Connor Thomas, and Luis Arraez had a strong debut as the Phillies took down the Nationals 5-0 last night at the bank. It's their third shutout in the last four games, and Arraez went 2-for-4 with two RBIs coming in his first two at-bats of his Phillies tenure. Jesus Luzardo was also dominant on the mound, throwing 8 shutout innings with 7 strikeouts. Caleb Killian threw a scoreless 9th inning in his first Phillies appearance. After the game, Don Mattingly talked about Arraez's approach at the plate.
5: You know, the one thing with Luis, you see that he's not afraid to take a pitch, you know, not afraid to hit with a strike. You can tell the confidence he has. So it's just a guy that knows what he's doing up there.
4: Phillies have now won 4 straight. They'll try to make it 5 tonight as they take on the Nationals again. 6:40 p.m. first pitch. Andrew Painter versus Jake Irvin. The Eagles had a bit of an uncomfortable day in training camp yesterday. Both Devontae Smith and Mekhi Lemon missing practice with hamstring injuries. Neither is believed to be serious or long-term, but an early reminder of how important health is at this time of year. Vic Fangio will meet with the media today at 9:40. The Union take on Cruz Azul tomorrow night at Subaru Park in their first game of Leagues Cup group play. We're going to talk to Jim Salisbury of NBC Sports Philadelphia coming up next about the Phillies lineup changes post-trade deadline. 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
11: It's getting colder in the stitch where I lie.
2: Is 2000 a bad year for music?
11: I'm feeling old.
2: I don't know. Maybe. Depends what you like. Or is it like just the same sound?
4: I mean, probably a little
2: you,
4: bit.
2: You could tell me that this was Train, and I believe you, because you already played one song from Train earlier today.
4: These guys are better known for Oombop.
2: Which I know that's. Who is it?
4: It's Hanson.
2: Yeah, no, the sound sounds the same. It really does. All right, it's Mornings with Sal Chunas. Jim Salisbury is going to be joining us coming up in a few minutes. All our bump back music today is Now That's What I Call CD number 4. First one was 25. Yesterday was 30. So we're going all over the place. Connor's picking random numbers. And that will be the bump back music for the shows until August 17th. When the new morning show starts, it'll be Marks and Sal Chunas starting August 17th. You got the midday show, new midday show with Ray and Sean. Connor will be producing that show. I keep on seeing people asking who will be the producer of the morning show. We'll all find out eventually.
0: Great question. We'll see.
2: We'll all find out eventually. I can go back in there.
0: You could.
2: No, I don't want to throw that idea out there because they will eat that up.
0: Tell you who it won't be. You ain't getting me up at 4 a.m.
2: No, you get to, yeah, you and Johnny get to sleep in nowadays. That must be nice. Sounds good. All right, before we speak to Jim Salisbury, here's what we've been talking about this morning, and we'll get more answers on this as the show continues. You make the case as to why the Phillies are blank, and you can do whatever you want. You want to make the case that they're World Series contenders, World Series favorites, not going to make the playoffs, going to be one and done in the playoffs, going to fall apart, whatever. Whatever it is that you're thinking. Because I think every answer is logical. If you think the Phillies will miss the playoffs, you can make a compelling case as to why they will miss the playoffs. If you think that they will win the World Series, I believe that you can make a compelling case as to why they will win the World Series. The case that I am making is that they are contenders. Not that they will win the World Series, but that they are contenders. And it's because of the three starting pitchers, and it's because of the now added piece of the lineup in Luis Arraez. But I was saying this even before the addition of Arraez. I wanted bullpen help. They got that at the deadline. I know that for the first six innings of any given Wheeler, Sanchez, Lizardo start, my team will be in the game. And that doesn't matter who they're playing. So that's why I will continue to make the case as to why they are World Series contenders, despite me hating like 65% of this team. All right, joining us now from NBC Sports Philadelphia. I can't wait to get his thoughts on this. When it comes to the baseball approach and how we're overthinking things. Maybe I'm wrong. My man Jim Salisbury joins us. Jim, good morning. How are you?
12: Hey, Andrew. How you doing?
2: I'm doing great, Jim. I can't wait to talk to you. I know I'm the 32-year-old pup when it comes to baseball, but I'm an old-school baseball guy. Like, I still value hitting the ball and hitting singles. So I was very, very, very happy when they acquired Luis Arraez. I was talking about this earlier in the show about how baseball is already the hardest sport to play. And I think you would agree with that. Round ball, round bat, the way the pitches move and everything. And I do think that the way baseball teams have been trying to hit home runs and drive the ball, that they've already made a really difficult game harder. There is something beautiful for me that a guy like Luis Arraez, and we see it with Justin Crawford, can just go out there and put the ball in play, and whether it's a home run or an RBI single, it's still a run. What do you think of the addition of Luis Arraez to this lineup?
12: Well, I agree with everything you said, and I think we saw the proof of it all last night. First two at-bats, he comes up with runners on base, and they put 2 points on the board because he can put the bat in the ball and spray it around and get base hits. So I like the acquisition. I like how he's so comfortable in his skin. I've always liked it. As the game has turned toward power and driving the ball all the time, and that power has, gone over to the pitching side as well. There's an emphasis on power and spin and stuff. It's very hard to fight power with power from an offensive point of view, but he's a guy who fights power with finesse and puts the ball in play. And while the sport doesn't value that as much, it will someday again because everything comes full circle. But I commend him. He said last night, if I try to play that power game, I'm home watching games on my couch. So I think it's what the Phillies needed, a component like that. Bat the ball, on base. I mean, it astounds me that they're third from the bottom in the majors in on-base percentage. He'll help that. He helped them last night. I like the pickup. I think it's going to help their offense. It helped them last night, created some energy. Energy is an awful is an often overlooked element in baseball. I think this team looked a lot dead ass in recent weeks, and he'll pick that up. And also, I think everybody looks at the defensive alignment and the way they've shuffled things as a negative, and it could potentially be. You got guys kind of playing out of position, but I also think it adds a freshness to a team that needed some. So I'm totally on board with the rise, and I think the defensive adjustments can work. Concerns, though, as they come out of the deadline and not get another starting pitcher, but we'll see.
2: I love that you brought up energy, Jim. People might think that I am overthinking this or it's too deep, but I made an analogy today that Dave Dombrowski finally went to the grocery store and shopped down the aisle that had spices and seasoning to it, because I think this baseball team's been very bland. And it doesn't matter how you look, so that nobody gets offended. Harrison Bader's a white man, but Harrison Bader last year brought an energy and a swagger that this team has missed. Do you believe that energy, I mean, you kind of just touched it, but not just regular season, but this team feels like when they get to the playoffs, they get tight and that all the pressure is sometimes too much for them. Do you think a guy that just goes out there and plays baseball and has fun doing it is something that this team needed?
12: Yeah, and I think it could help them in October. I've written a number of times over the last couple of years that this team gets extremely tight in October, and they put extreme pressure on themselves, and you can't perform up to your capabilities when you're putting pressure on yourself, when you're tense, when you're anxious. You need to be free and easy, and I don't think this guy ever gets uptight, and I think that will rub off on people. I thought he rubbed off on people last night. I thought they played a very sharp ball game. Harper looked just fine in right field. Stott made a really nice play on a hard hit ball late in that game at third base. And who else played really well was Trey Turner. He had three hits. He scored two runs. And he looked very good in the field. There was a hard hit ball at him, right at him early in the game, and he backhanded it. I have no clue why he backhanded a ball right at him. I kind of made a note of it, but you know, after that, he made like three really good plays in the field. One diving behind the bag, one on another hard hit ball. And I thought his throws, I thought he really let the ball go like he was confident. And it just, I wonder if just getting some early runs, having a rise and just that fresh outlook. Lozardo said it was a breath of fresh air. I think it rubbed off on everybody, including Trey Turner. He looked more confident throwing the baseball than I've seen him in a while. And throwing is not his big problem. It's fielding, but, you know, defense is defense. I just thought he looked better. I wonder if, you know, this acquisition can, you know, spread and have a positive effect on everybody. But it's also incumbent on the starting pitchers to keep them in games. And we saw an example of that last night. Lozardo really kept him in that game. Everything revolves around starting pitching, and I still think that's a concern. I heard you ask if they were World Series contenders. I think they're postseason contenders. I think they get to the postseason, and then you got to put together your three best weeks of the season, and anything can happen. I've seen wild card teams jump on the back of Josh Beckett. I've seen, you know, good but not great teams jump on the back of Cole Hamill.
2: Yeah.
12: Win a World Series. So they can jump on the back of Sanchez and Wheeler and go places in October, but the rest of the lineup has to produce as well. They have to have their best 3 weeks. They can get to October, but it's really, really important that, I mean, they're rolling the dice on this five-man rotation. They did not add to it. Rolling the dice on good to perfect health, which is tough, with 40-some-odd games left, everybody making 9 more starts, and they're rolling the dice on effectiveness at the back two spots of that rotation. So we're going to get another look at Andrew Painter tonight.
2: Yep.
12: I was really excited for last night's game because I wanted to see the effective arise. I wanted to see him in a Phillies uniform. He did not disappoint. Really eager to see what happens tonight as Painter gets the ball again for a second time since coming up.
2: Jim Salisbury of NBC Sports Philadelphia joining us here. Jim, you touched on a couple things there. You mentioned Trey Turner having a good glove last night. I'm not going to act like he is cured of his defensive woes.
13: Neither am I.
2: So I'm curious, when it came out that he would remain as the shortstop and you had all the other moving pieces of Stott to third, Arise to second, Harper to the outfield, Bohm to first, were you surprised that they moved that many positions around where there has been talks about eventually Stott to short and Turner to the outfield?
13: Yeah, I wasn't surprised because I do think they're going to visit this topic in the off season. But, you know, Trey Turner, and I think he can play outfield and be quite good at it. But I think it's more of an off season type of thing, talking about it, putting it into play. And when I say off season, I'm including spring training because he's only played like 50 games in his professional life in the outfield in center field. And I think he needs a full spring training to make it work. And I think that's the way they feel. It's something they need to tackle in the off season, in my opinion. Because, you know, the time is now. So right now you're going to have to kind of hope he has more nights like last night and get through it. And Kenny, we'll see. I mean, I think a lot of it is mental. That's why I really thought it was important that he looked so confident last night. But to me, the time has come, and they got to talk about it and maybe put it into action this offseason. I think he'd be a dynamic – probably left fielder, maybe center fielder, but I think he can do it, and I think they need to move on it in the off season and start getting it, making it happen. But probably needs a whole spring training to throw him out there because it has been 10 years. Like Harper was out there a few years ago. He came up as a right fielder after switching from catcher. Stott is a fantastic infielder. He can play anywhere on the diamond. So it's no, it's not troubling to see him go over to. It's not a big chore to see him go to third. And Bohm has played a lot of first. So those moving parts all have a lot of familiarity with with where they're going. He hasn't been out there in 10 years. I can understand it. And I know hearts will be in throats hoping he doesn't boot a big one in a big game.
2: Yeah, exactly. So, Jim, last thing. Bryce Harper and Dave Dombrowski buddies again after the I got you, shut the hell up hug that they had in front of members of the media.
13: Who cares?
2: Right.
13: I mean, seriously, who cares? Who cares about the relationship between the president of baseball operations and Bryce Harper?
2: Sure.
13: It's about winning baseball game. Winning cures everything. Bryce is hacked because Dave made that comment in October, and you just move on. They can deal with it. They're big boys.
2: I just felt seemed like Bryce didn't move on. It felt like it bothered him to the point where he would continue to say things
13: in the public.
2: Yeah, right.
13: he hasn't moved on. You put on a t-shirt that says elite, that's poking, you know. That's a guy that hasn't moved on.
2: Right.
13: But maybe he's drawing fuel in this. And then he speaks out and says we need help. This smart guy. He knows everything he's doing. Especially when it comes to sending messages. He knows everything he's doing, and he knows that when he came out and said they needed help, which is something he has said all along, he knows he has to back it up, and he's played really well lately. So they need a productive and motivated Bryce Harper, and if Dave Dombrowski scuffing him last October is that motivation, bring it on.
2: Yeah, absolutely. Jim, thanks, man. Appreciate the time. Enjoy the stretch run of the regular season before we get to another Red October. Appreciate your time as always.
13: My pleasure. Good talking to you. See you.
2: There he is, Jim Salisbury, one of the best from NBC Sports Philadelphia, joining us here on Mornings with Sal Chunas. Yeah, postseason contenders. I like that. I think that's a good answer because, again, I never wavered that they would make – I thought they were going to make the playoffs. I was worried when Harper spoke out. I thought that there was a potential bottom out moment. Like they were losing a lot of games. Harper makes another public statement about the state of the team. You don't know how other teammates may have taken that, right? Like Bryce Harper saying we need help. He wasn't wrong for saying it. They did need help. but you're basically talking about your fellow teammates about why you need help. You straight up called out Alec Bohm without using his name in March when he said that the four hitter sucked last year. The four hitter was Alec Bohm. I thought we were on the verge of the roof collapsing with the Phillies team. And as Jim Salisbury said, winning's the best medicine. It's the best deodorant, right? They take 2 of 3 in Baltimore. That first game was horrible, but they take 2 of 3. They get the addition of Arraez. They win 2 games. The second game is Arraez's debut. And that alone may have been enough to have sparked something for the Phillies moving forward. It does not mean that they are going to win a World Series, but does it absolutely mean that this vibe and everything has shifted for this team? I know it sounds, I don't even know what the word, like woke comes up.
4: It's not.
2: Whatever word you want to use, I understand it sounds a certain type of way where I talk about this Phillies team being too bland. It doesn't just mean how they look. It means this team was coming in every single day doing a job and not playing a kid's game. Baseball is a job. It's their job. It's what puts money on the table, right? But I don't need 9 Anthony Rendones where it's, I'm doing this to get paid. I need guys that live and die by this. And it's one thing for you to say, well, of course I love baseball. Like, I don't know if they do. Like, they're like hitting a single and doing this, the DJ celebration, like just the little one, that doesn't look like fun. Luis Arraez hits a single in the first inning of a baseball game, and he acted like he just walked off a World Series. You know what I mean? Like, that energy is important. That kind of swagger is important. Harrison Bader coming in last year was important because it kind of looked like they were just playing in mud. You need guys that are going to provide a bit of a spark. You need to allow guys to be them, whoever that is, until it becomes a problem. Like Alec Bohm crying all the time is a problem. It weighs on players. Just like A.J. Brown crying all the time last year, it weighed on players. Right, one guy's white, one guy's black. It doesn't matter what people look like. Are you bringing positive energy? Are you excited to play for what you have? Are you a part of the team? Do you want to succeed? Do you love every bit of success? One of the reasons why I love Brandon Marsh as the person is that Brandon Marsh could be a platoon player sitting on the bench and he's cheering on his teammate. And the next day when he's in the lineup, he's going to do whatever he can to help the team out.
4: Yeah.
2: Like this team's been missing that kind of stuff the last couple of years because I think they've felt the pressure so much that they've forgotten what baseball is, a kid's game.
4: Marsh is also an everyday outfielder. Don't forget that in the description of him. But this shouldn't be surprising to anybody. Like when they got Rob Thompson fired, nothing changed between Thompson and Mattingly.
2: No,
4: Wheeler
2: right.
4: came back, and that's a big part of it. But that's the only thing roster-wise that was different. You know why it changed? Because this team's issues have never really been talent. They are in some cases, but when you look at the payroll and the roster and the resumes and who these guys are, they should win consistently. The problem with this team has always been mental. They collapse in big moments. They lose their focus at points in the season. One of the kicks in the ass of the season was you got your manager fired. The only other real major kick in the ass you can get is the trade deadline and bring in some new blood in the front office saying, hey, we're going for this, or we're trying to, in some sense, go for it. You shouldn't be surprised that the Phillies feel a lot different today.
2: Yeah. Just don't go on a losing streak and all of a sudden you're tight again. By the way, I saw somebody on our YouTube chat. It was a while ago. I'm sorry. I forget who said it. When I was going through my starting 9 of slap hitting players, somebody said that Joe Mauer should have been the catcher over Jason Kendall. Joe Mauer, 72% of his hits were singles. Jason Kendall's 77% of singles. So Jason Kendall still gets the nod for the starting 9 slap hitting players.
4: Well played, Mauer.
2: Yeah.
4: You remember that
2: one?
4: Yeah,
2: that was Kate Upton was in those commercials too, wasn't she? Don't forget that one.
4: Those are the days.
2: People forget that the Phillies signed Kyle Schwarber. I don't forget that Kate Upton was in those MLB The Show commercials. All right, coming up next as the conversation continues. One quick break from the Phillies. Connor, unless something crazy happens in the game tonight, I think we're going to have a Jalen Hurts show tomorrow.
4: Oh, here we go.
2: Another ranking came out. We talked about it earlier where he comes in at number 17. How about a list where he comes in at number 1?
4: That sounds good.
2: Not until you hear what it's about. Mornings with Sal Chunas here on The Fanatic.
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4: A great debut for Arise. I'm Connor Thomas, and Luis Arise had a strong debut as the Phillies took down the Nationals 5-0 last night at Citizens Bank Park. He went 2-for-4 with two RBIs coming in his first two at-bats of his Phillies tenure. Jesus Luzardo also had a great night. 8 shutout innings on the mound, 7 strikeouts. Caleb Killian, who the Phillies also acquired from the Giants, threw a scoreless 9th inning in his first Phillies appearance. Vibes were great last night, and Arise spoke after the game with NBC Sports Philadelphia crew about what it felt like to change teams and everything he's been going through.
14: I mean, a few days I couldn't sleep.
4: Yeah.
14: I couldn't sleep thinking it, and then I say, where am I going to go? And then, but thanks God, I'm going to sleep tonight.
4: The Phillies have now won 4 straight. They'll try to make it 5 tonight at 6:40 p.m. They'll take on the Nationals again. Andrew Painter faces Jake Irvin. Eagles had a bit of a rough day yesterday in training camp. Both Devontae Smith and Mekhi Lemon missed practice with hamstring injuries. Now, neither is believed to be serious or long-term, but something to keep an eye on. Health is very, very important, especially at this point in the year as they get prepared for the season. Defensive coordinator Vic Fangio will meet with the media today at 9:40. The Union take on Cruz Azul tomorrow night at Subaru Park in their first game of League's Cup group play. I'm Connor Thomas for the home of the Sixers, Flyers, and Union, 97.5 The Fanatic and The Fanatic app.
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2: All right, it's 9:30. Mornings with Sal Chunas. Bump back music. Now that's what I call whatever number we're picking on the given day. CD, this is 4. Now that's what I call 4. Who's this?
4: This is Mandy Moore with Candy.
2: Of course. They still kicking? They still putting out music?
4: I don't know. I don't know anything about Mandy Moore.
2: I've heard of Mandy Moore. I just don't know what Mandy Moore is doing these days. Mandy Moore, American singer.
4: Alive?
2: Yeah, I wasn't saying, are they dead?
4: Congrats, Mandy.
2: No, I was wondering if she's still making...
4: I don't know, man.
2: Is she still making music?
4: You said still kicking.
2: Oh, dude, she was Rapunzel in the Disney movie Tangled.
4: Oh, was she?
2: Yeah, very talented singer.
4: I like Tangled.
2: Flynn
4: Rider, great character.
2: She was in the show This Is Us. She's become more actress than singer.
4: Interesting.
2: In her later life at the age of 42.
4: Congrats on all your success, Mandy.
2: Yeah. How about it? She was married to Ryan Adams, who was a guitarist from Heartbreaker. That was his album, solo album, Heartbreaker. You knew that one, right?
4: Definitely.
2: And now married to Taylor Goldsmith, another singer. So she must have a thing for singer. She's a very beautiful lady, so you just need to start playing guitar and start singing.
4: I play guitar.
2: All right, so.
4: And sing.
2: Well, if her marriage ends.
4: Neither all that well, though.
2: You'll be around for that one. All right, before we get to this other article that's going to piss people off about Jalen Hurts, for those of you who get very sensitive about Jalen Hurts' rankings and what people say about him, I got to ask you a question. So I just checked my DMs, and I had a DM by The Machine. The Machine chimes in. Tweeted me or DM'd me yesterday about the new show that's starting August 17th, and said he's going to be calling in. He's excited. And he said, by the way, I made the switch 6 years ago to the mornings, which is great. Appreciate you being a part of it. And he said, I saw you the other day at the Harrison House, which is a diner in Mullica Hill. It's Coop's favorite restaurant. Literally, for his birthday this year, we asked you can go anywhere. We will take you anywhere you want to go. Food, park, movie theater, amusement thing. What do you want to do for your birthday? I want to go to Harrison House. Like, he loves it there, right? And he said, I didn't want to bother. I said, bro, stop by anytime.
4: Yeah, dude, you're Albert Pujols, so you can say hi.
2: Yeah, I'm a big deal. Stop on by. I have to ask you something. I don't have the heart to say no, but I really, really don't like the guy that comes up to the table and says, do you want me to make you a balloon animal? Or the guy that comes up to the table and says, do you want me to do a magic trick?
4: I feel like those are two very different things.
2: No, the guy actually did both, by the way. But I remember years ago, I was at Outback with my family. And don't get me wrong, the magic trick was amazing. He did a card trick, still don't know how I did it. All right, somehow my mom had, you know, ink on her hand. It was a wild thing. I still have no idea how the hell he did it. All right. I don't like to look up the how they did it things because I don't want that ruined for me. Like, I want to know how the hell that you did these things.
4: What do you mean? It's magic. You can't look up how they did it.
2: But, like, there are times where, like, you know, Coop's a guy, couple of offers. Which one is it that you want? And then Coop wanted a sword because he was able to make a sick sword. Don't get me wrong. His work is great. Like, if you could turn balloons into things, whether it's a balloon animal or a balloon sword or balloon, he made a belt for him and everything. It was very impressive. Like, I don't want, if this guy's listening, I don't want you thinking that I'm not impressed by your work. But, like, I'm trying to eat, man.
4: Yeah, that's why the magic trick is very different than the balloon animal. The magic trick you're involved in. The balloon animal, you just kind of sit there while he does it.
2: And you're staring. And then it's like,
4: yeah, dinner and a show.
2: You know, the waitress is trying to put the food on your table.
4: How many restaurants do you go to where a guy's asking you about balloon animals?
2: Well, no, this one, he's there every weekend. And he's a nice man. It's just, and then you feel bad saying no. And then Coop wants a balloon, and then the balloon ends up popping. And then, I don't know. I could do without it.
4: God forbid the guy's got hustle.
2: The in-restaurant entertainment. I don't need it. Latest ranking that's going to piss people off because we get sensitive with Jalen Hurts. There's an article on Fox Sports written by Eric Williams, and they have Bucky Brooks as the NFL

0: on him. And oh, by the way, the Cowboys, if they have a middle of the pack defense, will be a really good football team because of that offense. Jared versus 14, right? You're replacing Myles Garrett. Good luck, dude. Like, sorry. You have to try to be good. Nobody's going to say be Myles Garrett, but you can't be bad. Kenneth Walker is 13. All right. The Chiefs need a running back. Super Bowl MVP. You're there. Alec Pierce is 12. The wide receiver of the Colts that got paid way too much money. I thought it was a horrible contract. He's a solid player. Now, if you're the Indianapolis Colts and if you're Alec Pierce, this better work out for you. George Pickens at 11. He's about to get paid if he has another good season. Tua Tagovailoa is at 10. Does he have a job after this season? Myles Garrett, is he the guy that leads the Rams to a being a good defense again? And now the Rams are Super Bowl champions. That's at number 9. Justin Herbert should be higher than 8 because he doesn't win anything in the playoffs. Him only being at 8 is stupid.
1: Already got a ring.
0: How?
1: Madison Pierce.
0: That's right. AJ Brown's at 7 for all his smack talk. And now he's with the New England Patriots and they're a wide receiver away. Bryce Young's at 6. Travis Hunter's at 5. CJ Stroud is at 4. Puka Nacua is at 3. Lamar Jackson is at 2. And who is at number 1 on this list? The player out of the entire NFL that has the most pressure on them going into 2026. Do you have a guess?
1: Jake Elliott.
0: No. It's Jalen Hurts. This is what Eric Williams wrote. AJ Brown has been traded to the New England Patriots, so there's no excuse for bad vibes in Philadelphia. And although Hurts has his 6th offensive coordinator in 7 seasons in Philadelphia, with Sean Mannion, he must prove to doubters that he is an elite signal caller in the league. Armed with one of the best offensive lines, one of the best runners in Saquon Barkley, and a talented receiver room led by Devontae Smith, along with some intriguing newcomers, Hurts has the weapons and system in place to create an explosive offense. Now he must go out and make it happen. Bucky Brooks, the rhetoric around the former Super Bowl MVP is alarming, giving his individual success and the Eagles' status as perennial contender. Despite leading the franchise to a pair of Super Bowl appearances where he outplayed Patrick Mahomes in each contest, the Eagles' sagging passing game with Brown as the feature playmaker has raised concerns about Hurts' long-term effectiveness as a pocket passer. With his 6th play caller in place since arriving in Philadelphia, Hurts must adapt to another system while dealing with outsized expectations from a fan base growing increasingly frustrated by the Eagles' inconsistent offense. Hurst needs a strong 2026 campaign to silence the boo birds and naysayers and perhaps save his head coach's job, if not his own. Hurts has seen firsthand in Philly how this could all play out. Jalen Hurts thrives under pressure, thank God, because there is going to be pressure. Now, look, we could do every quarterback in the NFL is pressure, blah, blah, blah. We're talking about payday. That's when pressure really kicks up a notch. Justin Herbert's pressure is, will he always be looked at as a regular season quarterback, or will he ever be looked at as the guy that we thought he could be coming out of college? But he will always get paid, and I don't see the Chargers giving up on him. Jalen Hurts plays in a very difficult city with a high expectations from not only this fan base, but also the front office, Howie Roseman and Jeffrey Lurie. And they have a major, major, major financial decision to make after this season ends. If he plays well, it is the easiest decision in the world. The guy's been to 2 Super Bowls. He's won a Super Bowl, and he just played well again. And he proved a lot of doubters wrong. If he doesn't, wow, are we going to have a wild offseason next year? And June 1st will continue to be a date that lives in infamy of Philadelphia. And we'll talk about will they, won't they, for an entire offseason again.
1: Be good radio.
0: Yeah, it would be.
1: But I'd prefer to talk Super Bowl.
0: Yeah, me too. Me too. That gets lost in my talks about Jalen Hurts. I want him to lose. Like, no. Go Birds. I want Jalen Hurts to succeed. Number one most pressure in all of football. I think that's absurd.
1: Yeah. I mean,
0: I think he has pressure personally. He should not be number one.
1: Why not?
0: Again, Justin Herbert. You want to talk about pressure? This guy's looked at like he's like some darling in the NFL and he can't win anything. CJ Stroud is 4th on this list. He should be, CJ Stroud should have more pressure than Jalen Hurts. CJ Stroud might not be, you want to talk about not being on their team next year? Hurts versus Stroud? Texans fans want him gone now. I get this city and Philadelphia and how quick we can be, right? We are a very manic group. The Phillies beat the Dodgers game one of their series a couple of weeks ago, and they're World Series teams. They lost the next game. They suck. Like, we go crazy in this city.

0: the reason why I love us so much. But there's nobody in Houston like wanting CJ. I don't think they want CJ Stroud anymore.
1: Yeah, but it's Houston. And I also think a big part of the pressure is the potential narrative swing on a guy. Like if Justin Herbert goes out this year, collapses in the postseason again, the conversation is going to be the same. He's the prototypical quarterback that can't win when it counts. Jalen Hurts is a Super Bowl champion and a Super Bowl MVP who could be looking at another team somehow next year. Like, I think part of it is the ceiling of what we've seen him be versus how that could swing in 1 year that makes him have the most pressure.
0: Yeah, I mean, look, you're right. I think the city and the way the league looks at the Eagles more so than the Houston Texans. But I like think about this for a second. The Eagles and Texans are very similar. Defense is really good. Really, really good. Jalen Hurts is better than CJ Stroud.
1: Absolutely.
0: Jalen Hurts should not be ahead of CJ Stroud in terms of pressure.
1: No, I'm saying
0: you can say that the Texans have not won because of him. I can't say that the Eagles have not won because of Jalen Hurts. I could say that the Eagles have won as a total team. And that maybe Jalen Hurts isn't the reason why they've won games, but he's not a total net negative.
1: Yeah, I think he's above him because he is better than him. I think part of it is the ceiling. Some of the guys, pressure is for great players. Pressure is for guys who have been there or can be there.
0: No, you said a couple weeks ago that the guys that step up are usually the guys that aren't good. You said it, dude. That was you.
1: Don't you get me
0: clipped.
1: You
0: were the one that said it. I said that in terms of pressure, I would take Zach Wheeler over anybody else. He said, no, Jalen Hurts, because usually guys that aren't good are the ones that step up.
1: I didn't say that.
0: You were close to it. All right, coming up next, in honor of the pressure conversation. You know what? Hold on a second. Let me go to Jeff in Allentown. Jeff, you're on Mornings with Sal Chew. What's up, Jeff?
2: Yeah. Am I on?
0: Yeah, you're here.
2: Okay, I'd like to comment on the guy Arise.
0: Yeah.
2: It's like they invented the wheel now, and everybody's all excited. It's like they put Major League Baseball as the cause of this. They put so much emphasis on this launch angle over swinging. I guarantee you the lefties that the Phillies are facing, if they would just go to a Tony Gwynn style, a Pete Rose style, just trying to make contact, don't overswing,
0: yes,
2: hit the ball where it's pitched, and they'd hammer these left-handed pitchers. But they want to overswing. And they can't, you see Harper and Schwarber, they can't reach the ball for crying out loud. They're missing it by a foot.
0: Jeff, can you be
2: and
0: my,
2: gets
0: can,
2: me so
0: Jeff,
2: frustrated.
0: Jeff, can I adopt you as my uncle? I don't know how that works, but can you be my uncle? Because like, I love
2: yeah.
0: you. I love you. You and I look at baseball very similarly. Baseball's already a hard enough sport. Don't overcomplicate it. There's going to be some guys that can't do what Luis Arraez do. All right, so it's not as easy as how you're saying it. Like, hey, Bryce Harper should just have a Tony Gwynn approach. Like, that's not going to happen. Bryce Harper's going to the Hall of Fame because he's Bryce Harper. But it is okay to still have guys in your baseball team that just
2: right.
0: hit the baseball.
2: Right. That's what I'm saying. You need a mix of maybe three guys like that that are a pain in the neck. And every time they come up, you go, oh, my God, so-and-so's coming up. You know what I'm saying? From the time I was in Little League until I stopped playing baseball when I was 42, okay, it creates such havoc when a guy gets on base. You know, people don't understand it's a game of first
0: oh, yeah.
2: strike, first out, first hit, first guy on base. The pitcher's invincible until you get a guy on base. He feels invincible until you get a hit on him. He's invincible until you get a run on him. And once you do that and you break the ice, everything changes. The dynamics all change.
0: Jeff,
2: people can't understand that.
0: Baseball's a hard sport, so try to make it as simple as possible. You're the man, Uncle Jeff. That's my uncle now. I don't know if I can adopt uncles. I don't know if that's how that works.
1: I don't think so.
0: But I'm going to adopt him as my uncle. That is now Uncle Jeff moving forward when he calls into the show. Because he and I see baseball the same way, man. Just shorten up and swing, brother. I love it. That is my guy right there. He mentioned Tony Gwynn. Tony Gwynn's in my all-time starting nine slap hitters. All right, coming
1: Jeff
0: up next.
1: Jeff sounds like his phone number is 2.
0: Coming up next.
1: You have 1.
0: We just talked about pressure. I'm curious, if we did a top 5 Philadelphia athletes under the most pressure right now, who is it? We'll get into that next here on The Fanatic.
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0: That's Blink 182. All the small things.
1: Yeah, perfect.
0: All right. I told you I get you said during the break you would quit if I got it wrong. I should have got it wrong on purpose.
1: I would have walked off this show like right now.
0: I saw them in concert last year.
1: Oh, did you really?
0: Yeah. When they did their like revival tour. They're back together.
1: Shut up, Link.
0: Yeah. The problem with going to a concert like that, you don't give a crap about any of the new songs.
1: Yeah, so, you got to just play the hits.
0: Yeah, so I went to this. Two things on the Blink 182 concert that I went to last year, and I don't know if they're still touring. You know, it was kind of a one-off for me. Like, I just wanted to see them. They're one of I love the band, right? Two things on Blink 182. One, nobody gives a damn about your new songs. And this goes to, like, any band that has, like, hits, right? And so the show was like 2 hours long, their portion of the show, because they have so much music. What they did was, when they began their set, they played like two songs that everybody knew. And then they did the gap of all the new songs. And my buddy Jack, who I was with, he loves Blink-182, even current day Blink-182. He was singing word for word almost every single song. And I was like, good for you, man. You're having the time of your life. I'm going to go get a beer because I don't care about this new song. I don't care about this new song. And it just kept going. And then eventually they got back to the hits that everybody at the Xfinity Mobile Arena was singing alongside to. The other thing, at some point you're going to age out. If you remember some of their old songs, it's graphic. But it's not graphic like I'm just going to curse a lot. It's like some of the things that they sing about, you're like, it's kind of weird that you guys are in like your 50s. And there's teenage girls in attendance listening to this music, and you're saying some of the things that you're saying about, you know, Johnson's and everything. And it's like, it's getting kind of weird, man. I love you guys, but I'm looking around. There's some really young people here, and you're talking about your Johnson's.
1: Yeah.
0: Right?
1: I mean, you're not wrong.
0: Like, at some point, you might have to stop.
1: Here's what I'll say. This is like, you remember when Bryce Harper said we need help at the trade deadline?
0: Yes.
1: And everyone's like, you're not wrong, yeah. But... you shouldn't be the one talking about it.
0: Yeah.
1: This is the guy who every song we're playing on, like, the hits playlist is just like, I don't know who this artist is.
0: I don't know anybody.
1: Maybe you're not the guy to...
0: No, maybe I'm not.
1: To rate the Blink-182 concert.
0: Maybe I'm not. But it's just like, it's just talking about certain things when there's, like, teenage girls around. I find that...
1: That one for sure weird.
0: I find that odd. Like, you know, just like, oh, that's a little uncomfortable. All right, top five players currently, players, because you asked me to the break. Players, yes, players, not coaches and executives. Top five players under the most pressure. I have at number five, Trey Turner. He could be higher, but he's not the reason why this team's going to go, like the reason why this team's going to go anywhere. But the reason why he is in the top five is because not many people like him. And if he plays shortstop poorly, it's going to be an awful conversation.
1: I have him higher. But he is on my list.
0: Where's he at on you?
1: I've got him at three.
0: All right. I have at number four, I have LeBron. Because it's one thing to do this whole LeBron's thing here, and then what if it doesn't go well? I expect it to. But if it doesn't go well, and if they don't win a championship, and if they lose in the first round again or the second round again, like, I'm not looking forward to those conversations. I'm not. From people like 215J Philly, like, I'm not looking forward to that. To the people that didn't want LeBron James, I'm not looking forward to that. There's a guy in the city that would dunk on everybody if they don't win a championship.
1: LeBron James is number one on my list.
0: All right.
1: And it wasn't particularly close.
0: Number one. All right.
1: Yeah, dude.
0: I have Bryce Harper at three. The reason why he's not one or two, and you'll understand why, is because he's going to be here. Whether he wins or not, he's going to be here. The reason why he's at three is because it's not only for Philadelphia, it's for himself. There's one thing missing from his resume, and it's the ring. That is the only thing missing from his resume. Is Harper in your top five?
1: I don't have him on the list.
0: That's crazy. Then I need to know who's on your list that's not on mine.
1: Okay.
0: Because I have at number two, Jalen Hurts, and it's because of the position that he plays in the city that he plays in and because of the looming contract talks. If he does not play well, he does not get the contract here. If he does not play well, we're talking about a new quarterback in Philadelphia. People aren't ready to have that conversation. I am. I'm not saying I want it to happen. I'm ready to live in a world of reality where if Jalen Hurts does not play well and it's the third straight year of a bad passing offense with everything that they have at their disposal on offense and the defense being that good, and if we're once again saying the defense is the reason why they're over 500 and not the offense, then Jalen Hurts is not on this team next year. So he's at number two, and Joel Embiid's number one for me. because they don't win if he doesn't have the health and if he's mopey and all that kind of stuff. It's going to Joel Embiid's been here the longest. So if the Sixers team doesn't work, who is going to be blamed first? The guy that's been here the longest. And that's why he's number one on my most pressure list in Philadelphia right now. What do you got?
1: Yeah, Joe's not on there. Bryce is not on there.
0: Okay.
1: Because this is so five. I've got Devontae Smith. AJ Brown being gone puts a lot on his shoulders. And sure, a lot of people really like him, and we do as well. But he's going to be asked to do some heavy lifting for this team in the wide receiver room.
0: Okay.
1: Number four is Jalen Carter. Just got big time paid. And there were people who had questions about the shape, about the off field.
0: Defense is going to be good regardless.
1: I got you. But he's going to be under the pressure of, you just got a big time payday that could restrict other guys from getting paid. You better step up. Number three is Trey Turner. He's the only Philly I have on this list because I know how this fan base feels about him. And him staying at shortstop, if they lose, he will catch the most.
0: The team that is hated the most has one guy with the most pressure.
1: Yeah. Well, because baseball's
0: on your list.
1: Baseball's different, man. Baseball's different because, like, one player, it's almost individual. So I can't put Harper's been good in the postseason at points.
0: All right. Who's two and one?
1: Two is Jalen Hurts. One is LeBron.
0: Okay.
1: If this Sixers team doesn't win, it will be the LeBron James conversation, not Joel Embiid.
0: All right. Middays with Marks comes your way next. Everybody, a great day. We'll be back at it tomorrow here on The Fanatic.
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1: A big night for Arise. I'm Connor Thomas, and Luis Arise had a strong debut as the Phillies took down the Nationals 5-0 last night at the bank. He went 2-for-4 with 2 RBIs coming in his first 2 at-bats of his Phillies tenure. Jesus Luzardo was also dominant on the mound, throwing 8 shutout innings with 7 strikeouts. Caleb Killian threw a scoreless 9th inning in his first Phillies appearance. And Don Mattingly talked after the game about Arise's approach at the plate.
19: You know, the one thing with Luis, you see that he's not afraid to take a pitch, you know, not afraid to hit with a strike. You can tell the confidence he has. So it's just a guy that knows what he's doing up there.
1: They've now won 4 straight. They're going to try and make it 5 tonight as they take on the Nats again. 6:40 p.m. first pitch. Andrew Painter on the mound against Jay Kirvin. The Eagles had a bit of a rough day at training camp yesterday. Both Devontae Smith and Mekhi Lemon missed practice with hamstring injuries. Neither is believed to be serious or long-term, but an early reminder of how important health is at this time of the year. Vic Fangio is going to meet with the media today at 9:40. The Union take on Cruz Azul tomorrow night at Subaru Park in their first game of League's Cup group play. Middays with Marks comes your way next. 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
1: I'm in the wrong place.
0: Oh, no. That was August 17th. Okay. That's what you're looking for, Sean Brace. Johnny Marks will be here momentarily?
1: I think so.
0: I believe so.
1: It's nasty out there. We're not telling people anything they don't know if they're driving through the Delaware Valley, but be careful out there.
0: So what we've decided to do is just turn this into a promotional thing for us. Hey, midday show on August 17th. I'm Ray Dunn. He's Sean Brace. Connor Thomas, how are you?
2: I'm great. You guys are interrupting my nap time, but I'm great.
1: Connor Thomas.
0: You are lucky to know that nap time doesn't have to happen anymore. I don't know if you're like an afternoon nap time.
2: No, absolutely not. Canceled for further notice.
0: All right, sounds good. Yeah, you'll be able to sleep in a couple extra hours. So good for you on that one. Yeah, this was announced yesterday, in case you missed it, 3 o'clock on Unfiltered. Brace and Dunn come your way August 17th. Connor Thomas with the two of us, Sean Brace, myself, Ray Dunn. This will be what Middays is in 12 days.
1: It's exciting times, of course, around here. And I know we'll talk a little bit more when Johnny gets him, because it all starts and ends with him, right? Him opening up the door to move into mornings and setting the tone for the station. I want to be careful, because I do not want to slight anybody or anybody to take this personal. John Kincaid stepping away, going to Atlanta. Of course, Connor and Andrew did an unbelievable job. Great show across the board. But John is going to go in and change things. We know that. We've worked with him now. I've been with him for many years. John is he's very aggressive. He knows what he wants, and he's going to set the tone for this station, point blank, in the story. Things that John will be talking about in the morning, Bill will be talking about on Unfiltered with Ricky Bowe, right? And again, I don't know if that took place. No slight on anybody here, including Connor, who's joining us, Connor. We're all going to get through this. I don't mean to offend anybody, but it's an exciting damn time with this radio station, and I can't thank everybody enough for believing in us, number one. True. Bill Colarulo for setting the table yesterday. Outstanding job. Of course, him and Ricky Bowe introducing everybody, and the belief that we have in these walls right now and what we're capable of doing, because that station over there is miserable. They can't stomach punching the clock and talking about teams that win. And guess what? That's what we have in Philadelphia right now. We got a team that has LeBron James, a team that is considered a championship contender. We got a Phillies team that just got the best bat, Tony Gwynn. Tony Gwynn is now playing for the Phillies, ladies and gentlemen.
0: Something like that, sure.
1: We got Jalen Hurts, who's a Super Bowl MVP. Connor, give me the... We'll get that. But bottom line is this, an exciting time here at the Fanatic, and I can't wait to get going. But it's fun. Today, John steps away. You know, Dad's away for a little bit. Try not to stain the carpets, Ray.
0: Yeah, I was going to say, he's not gone for too long. I just got the text. He's walking in. Nice. So he's going to be rolling in any moment here, and he'll be here to take back the throne for... You know, obviously the next 8 shows that we got on middays here before he makes the move on up to mornings, and excited for Marks and Salchunas, and excited for the drive in to be listening to those two cutting it up. And I know, I mean, speaking for you and myself, working with Johnny's been awesome. I mean, the opportunity that we've both gotten to pick his brain, learn the radio brain that he has, and for the two of you, you know, reuniting after what, 10 years?
1: Yeah, a long time ago.
0: A long time ago.
1: But we had a really cool thing going back in those days. And of course, he's made such a career out of it, moving on and doing his thing. But, you know, it speaks volumes, because he didn't have to do this. He didn't have to step away. And I know that we're going to get into this discussion, and we'll get into his brain and why he's doing this. But he didn't have to do it. And I know that there was an article that was written. It was like, wait a minute. You know, you got the middays and now you don't want to do it? No. I think he's doing it for the bigger purpose, and that's the station, which tells you everything you need to know.
0: Absolutely. So we got Brace and Dunn coming your way on August 17th. Look forward to that. We do actually have sports that happened last night that we can talk about. We'll dive into the announcement more going forward. But Luis Arraez, you said Tony Gwynn. I'm not sure I'm going all the way down that path with you, Sean Brace, but for one night, it was beautiful. You couldn't ask for a better debut. And there he is, Johnny Marks. Yeah. What? I'm going to sit in the three chair?
3: Well, I told you I was going to be here right away.
1: Right. Before you start the show. What is going on,
0: Ray? We got Connor Thomas here. We figured we'd turn it into a nice promotional moment. Come on in.
1: Nah, that's right. Get out of the seat. Get out of here. Seriously. Get back to your booth.
3: No, I like.
1: I kid.
3: No, but you knew I was going to be here like now, right?
1: We thought.
3: I just texted you. I said I'll be there by the beginning of the show. Then there's no friggin' parking.
1: It's a Tuesday. It's a Wednesday.
3: Oh, but yeah, no, but every visitor parking, it's raining. Every visitor parking, I was going to go in the visitor parking.
1: I wasn't sure if you're going to get here to the first break. So
4: no, so you go in there and do the show. You're already taking my seat, Ray. Is that bad enough that I'm have to leave the show because of you? No, yeah. Seriously, I'm leaving the show because of Ray. That's why. Because Ray's too good. Ray. So that's why I decided I had to leave the show. And I'm going to work with Andrew.
1: Hey, Ray.
2: I hate when mom and dad fight.
1: Why is my board not working over here? But that's
4: it never right. does.
1: No.
4: What's up, everybody? Hey. What's up? What's up, Sean?
1: Dude. I'm ready to jump through a wall with the addition of this cat.
4: Okay, so now people watch him play, and they could be like, wow, that's how he changes the lineup.
1: Look, there's so many things to get into. How is this guy available for $12 million? What are we doing as a baseball society that this guy, nobody wants this stick? Nobody wants this guy? This multiple hitting championship winner? This guy who has a 350 career average with runners in scoring position. Nobody wanted to give the... You got Harrison Bader, who's getting drunk on a scooter his second time, who got $20 million. This guy gets $12 million for one season? The hell are we doing, baseball?
4: Yeah, I
1: doing?
4: Mean, like, the analytic nerds will price this guy out because he doesn't hit home runs, and he like as much as he doesn't strike out, he doesn't walk a lot. But, hey, man, listen, I am so happy to have him here. And you know what else he has other than obviously he can just go up there and he can hit? I heard walking in you said Tony Gwynn. If you squint, you see a little bit of Tony Gwynn with how he handles the bat. And here's the other thing. How about some freaking personality that he adds to the ball club? He's a lunatic up there during these at-bats. And he's got something to him. I'm telling you, guys will get a kick out of that. That helps the whole entire clubhouse dynamic. I mean, could it have been any more boring? Schwarber doing the DJ stuff or what? Oh, awesome. Let's do coming. What's the song we're going to play again this year? Nah, but you get some different music for something. Like, you couldn't have had a better first night out of a rise. It was amazing.
1: It really was. And Gansey in attendance, throwing out the first pitch, talking about LeBron James, Jaylen Brown.
4: And Gansey's going to be on the show today. Did you not see this?
1: No.
4: Why wasn't he on the text message? Gansey's supposed to be on at an 11 o'clock hour.
1: We got Gansey coming on the show today. How about that, sports fans?
4: I got some text early this morning from Scott.
1: That?
4: And it's like, and I'm like, and I texted him separately. I'm like, well, who are you talking about coming on the show? And he said, Gansey.
1: Dude, let's go.
4: And I'm like,
1: let's go. It's our guy.
4: So
1: we're the Gansey gang.
4: Maybe towards 11:30, Ray. I think it's the last thing we heard. And it's not confirmed, but it seems like they want him doing media right now, as they should.
1: Yeah. He's all over the place.
4: Yeah. Yeah. He was at the Phillies game last night. He fired a strike in there, had his family.
1: He was at
4: Eagles camp.
1: Eagles camp, correct, too. It's this exciting time right now in this city. It really is. Snap of the fingers. Look, you know, we talked about squinting with this team, and you know, it's really tough to sit there and say they're a championship contender, but you know what they're capable of. The issue is, you know, you got the L.A. Dodgers. But, oh, by the way, the Dodgers are 13-15 since July 1st.
4: No, and just to, and just, I saw this morning. Well, I actually probably saw it like 2 o'clock taking a leak during the middle of the night. But the headline was, Scooble racks up 6 Ks in his Dodgers debut. Oh, they lost, by the way.
1: Yeah, they lost.
4: He went 6 innings and gave up 2 runs. He was fine. It wasn't that the Dodgers losing Scooble's debut. It's Scooble racks up 6 strikeouts in his debut. It's like, you rats. Why are you trying to, like, they lost the game.
1: They did. So, now they lost 5 straight, 3 to the Red Sox, and now the Cubs. And again, the issue is that the Phillies haven't played to their best potential when they take on these top teams in baseball across the board. But when you add a piece like Arise to the puzzle, and if he's able to do what he did last night, 2-for-4, come through in the clutch with guys on base in front of him. Now you see why Donnie and the front office wanted to bat him clean up. You can understand the logic there.
4: And I think, you know what I think they're going to do? Move those guys around depending on who's hot and who's not. Turner looked great last night again.
1: Great.
4: They got to get Schwarber going.
1: He made some plays at short, too.
4: Like, listen, all you dummies out there that wanted to move Trey Turner off of shortstop, all right? All you dummies, Ray. Everybody that wanted to move him to left field, what do you think now? 610-632-0975.
1: Ozzie Smith out there yesterday.
4: Middays with Marks. Not for long. Sean Brace, Ray Dunn. 610-632-0975. Right, like, Ray, right, I didn't even keep the seat warm for you. He just took it.
5: I kept it warm for
1: you. That is great. What time does that alarm clock go off today? Just curious.
4: Mine?
1: Yeah.
4: Oh, I was up at 4:45.
1: All right.
4: Without an alarm clock.
1: Oof.
4: Oh. My body's an alarm clock.
1: You're ready.
4: I'm not telling you I don't set one.
1: Yeah, you have to.
4: 4:45 it will not be.
1: The one time you don't set the alarm, you're like, the kids will get me up. Nope.
4: They don't. Yeah. Everybody sleeps till 7 o'clock.
1: Yep.
4: Nope. I'll be setting the alarm, and the alarm will be going off much earlier than I want. But we'll talk. We have plenty of time to talk about it. I guess before Gansey. Apparently sometime in the 11 o'clock hour, Ray.
0: Seemingly.
1: What a get.
4: All right. That's coming up. Did last night make believers of the Philly skeptical people? Arise looked great. And what did you think of him batting cleanup? The whole vibe down there last night was different. There was an energy. You could feel it from the moment the game started. And he delivered, man. All right, we'll take your phone calls. Remember, same number for everything. Phone call 610-632-0975. 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
9: Hit on the ground and
4: yes,
9: there we go. Chaparro down the right field line. Turner will score. Harper going to third.
4: Wow.
9: And Arise to second with a stand-up double.
4: Yeah.
9: He's halfway to the cycle.
4: Can you imagine? Well, yeah, we can imagine it didn't happen. Now, I mean, listen, I'm not trying to downplay Arise's debut. That was kind of a cheapie. First baseman very easily could have fielded that. We'll take it.
1: Oh, yeah, we'll take it.
4: I'll take that win last night. Lazardo looked great. That was an easy one.
1: Yeah, you know, if we could only play the Nationals every time out, it'd be great. But, again, you got to play who's in front of you.
4: Nationals have been good unless they play the Phillies,
1: that's
4: by
1: true,
4: the way.
1: That's true, you're right. The thing about Luis Arraez is that we've seen this cat. His whole career has been in the National League. Marlins,
4: but I'm
1: Padres.
4: Really not familiar with him at all, right?
1: I mean, I
4: know the name,
1: and you know what he's capable of at the dish, right? You know the average, right? Because that's not something that's fluky. He continues to do it. Now, I'm not one of these guys that want to go too crazy and say Tony Gwynn. I just brought it up because everybody has been bringing up Tony Gwynn, and for my money, Tony Gwynn was the best contact hitter,
4: the singles hitter
1: in baseball I've ever seen. You just couldn't strike that cat out. Go and look at the numbers, and I have, and we'll get into some of those comparisons. And that's what arises with 21 strikeouts this year. Like, it's just crazy to me, John, and I think this is where the analytical nerds are paid attention to too much when it comes down to things like launch angles and, you know, every other analytical category when it comes to hitting. And all I know is if the Phillies had somebody that was capable of this, and not even to the extent of this cat with 350 career batting average and runners in scoring position, just think about the difference. What has been the issue with this team time and time again come postseason? Timely hitting. So you get this one guy up there that can come through in the clutch and give you a 2-for-4 performance. It's a game changer.
4: Yeah, if you want a ball and play, he's your guy. Like you had said, you're in the ninth inning, runner on second, runner on first. He's up. He's got as good of a chance as anybody because he's going to put the ball in play.
1: Yep.
4: He's not going to strike out. And to your point, the analytic nerds, they actually would rather have the strikeout because then you can't ground into a double play. That's real. They ruin baseball. The Ivy League GM type ruined baseball because of this. Analytics are fine. You should use analytics in sports. But when it takes away from the game, which it did, the three outcomes of a home run, walk, or a strikeout killed baseball because there's no action within the game. So they've dug themselves out of that a little bit. But I'm telling you, part of the thing with Arise, and I was just Googling to see how many double plays he's grounded into. He's seven all year, so he doesn't ground into a lot of double plays.
1: Yeah.
4: Now he's hitting cleanup, so there'll be more people on base.
1: That too.
4: But Boehm, how many double plays is Boehm grounded into? So if this guy's getting on in a clip where he's getting on, guess what? You can't have Boehm batting fifth.
1: Boehm is so predictable.
4: Oh, my God.
1: Yeah, it's bad. Yeah, the exit velocity, the launch angle, the barrel, the bat speed. Yeah, I guess Luis Arraez doesn't have good bat speed because he doesn't have power numbers. I get that. But how about give me a lineup with a few of those guys mixed in? Guys that could go line to line, that take pitches, that aren't scared to go down 0-2. Honestly, I thought Stott was somewhat of a caliber of player that arises, not in that world, and he's not.
4: Good approach to the plate, can hit tall fields.
1: I thought Stott was your prototypical leadoff hitter, and I fought the good fight for 2 years. I lost.
4: They wanted him to be.
1: Yeah, it would have been great. Yep. But this dude, it's one game, but it was fun last night.
4: Luis Arraez last year, and San Diego let him leave. 675 plate appearances. 21 strikeouts.
1: This is ridiculous.
4: The year before, he had 18 strikeouts. Doesn't walk a lot, but Kyle Schwarber walks a lot, right? Bryce Harper walks a decent amount. Trey Turner, not really all that much. But I don't care about that. This team needs production.
1: Mm-hmm.
4: Guys that can hit. And this guy's an impact bat. And I hope Phillies fans that were, because there were a lot of people down yesterday, and I understood it. But I was very clear. They got the best bat on the market that could change this lineup. And if nothing else, man, he brings real energy in there.
1: Yeah, and I'm flubbed up. He was in Minnesota to start his career, as somebody pointed out on Twitter. You're right about that. Good call on that. But for the last, six seasons, he's been in the National League, whether it's the Marlins, the Padres, the Giants, or the Phillies. That's another point that was brought up. If this guy is so good, why is this now his fifth team? I don't know.
4: It doesn't seem like it's a clubhouse thing.
1: I think it's, two things that we do know of, and this is what I was very curious to see, because you pay attention to things a lot more when they're in your uniform. First of all, the number one thing was defense. The one thing that was brought up was if this was last year, you were not changing your diamond around like the Phillies just did because he was a below average at fielding second baseman. Apparently, one season, I don't even know how many games he played, but he had 105 games with the San Francisco Giants. Ron Washington worked with him out there, who's really great at what he does.
4: Yeah.
1: But now, apparently, he's an above-average second baseman. That's why the Phillies were saying, okay, we'll shuffle our defensive ways to get you involved. So we'll see what happens there. Also, the clogging of the bases. He doesn't have great speed. He looks pretty...
4: Whatever. And if he's
1: decent
4: hitting,
1: to me.
4: If he's hitting fourth, you don't think he's a speedster. So even though there's not power, it doesn't really matter. At that point, your top three paid players by far on offense.
1: Mm.
4: 1, 2, 3. He's hitting fourth. Those guys got to get it on base. There's no excuses for your star players anymore. They're paid to produce, whether it's home runs or to get hits or walks. And if you do that, there's going to be guys on base. He'll drive them. He'll drive them in. He should see, he should see bigger RBI numbers coming to Philadelphia.
1: Sure. Absolutely.
4: We have Bryce Harper talking about the energy of Luis Arraez. Here it is.
10: He's that type of player. He's going to bring the emotion. He's going to bring the fire as well. And he plays like that every day, so it's exciting to have him on our side. And we've seen him from afar, obviously being in Miami, San Diego, and also San Fran. He's that type of player, man. He's done it in the AL and NL, and just excited to play alongside him.
4: Just saying, he may not be here if Bryce didn't put the pressure on the organization and say, hey, remember, I'll move positions.
1: Hat tip to Bryce.
4: All you haters out there.
1: The showman running out to right field.
4: You know what? I forgot about it. Until he did it last night, I forgot that's what he used to do. And he does the bow to him and everybody goes crazy. It was so fun to see.
1: And then the first pitch of the game finds him. The first pitch of the game is a fly ball to right field. Tough, in the sun, backing up, a little bit of a line drive. Just an incredible, just a great game to sit back and watch and enjoy.
4: Really fun game.
1: Yeah.
4: Yep.
1: It was a rewarding experience yesterday.
4: It was rewarding. No, and lived up to it, too. He didn't wait until the eighth inning to get his first hit. People were pumped up. I know he came out where he's wearing number four. Our buddy Bill from Northeast Philly, from the Bill and Bart crew,
1: yeah,
4: he texted me and said, I don't like him wearing Dykstra's number. And I said, F Dykstra. I hate him.
1: What?
4: Yeah.
1: What a take.
4: But hang on. I did not hate it, but it was like, oh, he's wearing Lenny's number.
1: Really? Has no one worn four?
4: Was Bruntlett four, Ray?
2: Bruntlett was
4: four. Yeah, Bruntlett was four. I don't know. It's just like.
1: Yeah, I could see it. I understand it, but.
4: It didn't bother me.
1: No. I think Ricky said something too as well. I don't know if that was on air or not. We were in studio during the announcement.
4: Yeah, he said he's wearing Lenny's
1: number.
11: Can we go through the illustrious number fours of recent Phillies history?
1: Please.
4: Yes, I'd love to.
11: Otto Kemp.
1: There you
4: go. They gave away Otto's number? Oh, no.
11: Scott Kingery.
1: Dust off that button there.
4: Oh, boy.
11: Andres Kingery. Blanco. Pete Orr.
4: So this is a second base utility guy, you suck number.
11: Dane Sardina.
4: Yeah, he's a catcher.
1: That's great.
11: Eric Bruntlett.
4: Hey, Bruntlett won a World Series.
1: Yeah.
11: David Bell. I forgot David Bell.
4: Oh, another Philly I did not like.
11: Yeah. So that's what he's rolling with right now.
1: He didn't get hurt on a scooter, but.
4: Yeah, how about Harrison Bader? And they're like, yeah, we're not paying you, clown. They suspended him. People don't know, Harrison Bader, former Philly, he was seen drinking. This is at like 1:40 in the morning. He was seen drinking on the strip before, and he ran his scooter in the back of a fire truck.
11: Yep.
4: And then the fire truck ran over his foot, and he was doing it. He hasn't played since May because he has a foot issue.
1: Correct.
4: He's out riding a scooter drunk.
1: And, oh, by the way, according to The Athletic.
4: Allegedly.
1: According to The Athletic, yeah, allegedly. This is the second time that he's had a scooter accident. He missed 19 games due to a suspension in Florida at college.
4: I saw that.
1: What?
11: I'm thinking it's electric. And I just want to use this opportunity to say I'm anti all the electric scooter, electric bike, all those things. We have to go back to a society where you worked for moving on one of those things. Where you have to push
4: the
11: scooter.
4: He would not have had a manual scooter.
11: Yeah.
4: You're correct.
11: I'm anti-electric scooter. I'm anti-electric bike. Those things are an accident waiting to happen.
1: It's an interesting conversation, Ray, because I get uncomfortable to seeing these young kids, especially without helmets on. I don't know how you're a parent and you buy
4: flying
1: your kid
4: around.
1: A scooter
4: no.
1: And not allow. First of all, those things go, what, 25, 30 miles per hour?
4: They get cooking.
1: You fall and hit your head at 30 miles per hour, you could be
4: dead. You could
1: die. Yeah, that's it. So if you're a parent out there and you have your kids wearing or riding scooters without a helmet, I don't know what's going on with you. I would never buy my kid a scooter. No way. However, I do want to say this. I went to Baltimore two summers ago, and they got this deal where you could literally, it's like Grand Theft Auto. You sign up, boom, there's scooters just laying around everywhere. You just pick one up, ride it, throw it down.
4: That's it?
1: That's it. And I kind of dug it.
4: All right, let's go to Avalon Brian. Avalon Brian makes his return to the show. What's up, AB?
12: Yo, guys. You know what? I'm happy for both of you, but I'm a little sad because I have been enjoying the show. So, you know, we'll have to listen to some. What are we doing? What are we calling Dunn and Brace? R&B?
4: I think it's Brace and Dunn, like a country band.
1: Yeah, but we're going to skip the country vibe, but we are going a little B&D, Brace and Dunn. We kicked it around over the weekend. I appreciate that, AB. Yeah, R&B is interesting, but Ray ain't R&B and cat. He doesn't know anything about Jodeci.
4: That's what I'm saying. That's why he if you're looking like Brooks and Dunn.
1: He don't even know anything about that.
4: Brace and Dunn. But he knows more about that than Jodeci.
2: I don't know anything about either.
12: Let's just be careful and not be DBs, all right?
1: Yes.
12: Like, I could fall in there, too.
1: Yeah, I like that. Very nice work.
12: Be careful. Listen, called about the Phillies.
1: Yeah.
12: And you guys nailed it, right? The analytics thing, right? And it's kind of ruined baseball in a weird way, where we're so worried about on-base percentage. And go back to Little League, like Baseball 101. You got to make contact with the ball to move runners. And we have a whole lineup that doesn't do that, right? And this is what this guy does. He's a contact hitter. He's going to move runners. He's going to gap the ball. He's going to go opposite field. It's a pretty good fit, aside from him being a lefty. Like, that's the only drawback I see. And then you see a lineup last night. Like, I don't think he's going to consistently bat fourth, right? When you have a right-hand started pitcher, you can play with that lineup a little bit more when you have the lefties. I don't know that he's a cleanup hitter, but I think it does kind of reveal their hand what they're going to do moving forward, right? Like, I think Stott's your shortstop, and I think Bohm he's gone, right? You're
4: after
12: not
4: this year,
12: him.
4: No.
12: You're not going to bring him back. You're either going to put Aiden Miller over there at third if he recovers, and put Trey out in the outfield. But like you've got to do something different with this lineup. And Boehm is a big, just a
4: yeah,
12: I don't know, man. He's just the ultimate tease.
4: AB, when you like, and appreciate it, buddy. When you're looking back at what Dombrowski has done well and hasn't done well, and honestly, the Bader, not re-signing Bader.
13: Fine line.
4: Right? Thank God. Giants gave him 2 years, $20.5 million or something like that. He's betting 170 or lost his job. He's injured.
1: Yeah.
4: Now he's riding in the back of fire trucks and getting his foot run over.
1: They've been able to save money on that contract now.
4: Well, they definitely are. But also Boehm, and I was very aggressive with this. That moving on from Boehm had more to do with the production you were getting on the field, which wasn't good enough. It was just time to move on. Like, you weren't going to re-sign him. You didn't want him to perform well enough to where now you're saying, like, all right, do we really want to let him leave? We did draft him. And then you're paying a guy that you don't want. Boehm, like, I didn't want to trade Boehm. I'm not talking about benching Boehm. Like, part of the reason why the Phillies are where they are and they haven't made it back to another World Series is their young players haven't developed. Bryson Stott, you had mentioned him earlier. I like Stott.
1: Mm-hmm.
4: He hasn't developed into the first-round draft pick and the player a lot of us thought he was going to, and he's been given many, many opportunities. Alec Boehm's the top five pick in the first round.
1: Crazy.
4: He hasn't developed.
1: Nope.
4: And you look at Brandon Marsh, finally this year in the first half, you saw him take that step, but he's probably more a platoon player than a starting all-star outfielder. So, like, these guys have made it, you're so reliant on your star players to produce all the time because these other guys aren't doing it.
1: Yeah. And
4: Castellanos was a flop.
1: Very true. You know, but it comes down to those players in their primes. You know, you can look at guys like Trey, Bryce, Schwarber. They're not in their primes. The guys you just mentioned are Stott, Boehm. Like, those are the guys that you got to look at in their primes to be productive. And they haven't done exactly that. Now, Stott, as I said, I will continue to fight the good fight for Bryson Stott. I am a Stott fan, but by no means am I saying he's untouchable. He's had an unbelievable opportunity to really prove himself, and he's failed to do so. But I still think, like, you're not going to have nine players across the board that are superstars. Stott can find a way to have an impact on this team.
4: Now, you remember, Ray, when last year, what were fans most mad about? They didn't really change the team. Mm. And Thompson had to come out, and he went to bat for the organization, which is, this is not the same core. This is not the same team.
11: The equipment manager came in and took Matt Strom's jersey out.
4: And it was annoying, but, what they were trying to prove was, this isn't the same team. What are you guys talking about? This is pretty much the same team.
11: Yeah.
4: And it's the same offense that hasn't worked for a couple years now. Stott's a part of that. But Boehm was the one guy that he could probably move off of because he's not great defensively. Stott's versatile. Stott has a good approach at the plate, right? Like, he sees a lot of pitches. He walks. He's somewhat comfortable. Down in the order, he's actually a better hitter than if you try to force him up the top of the order. So I didn't say you had to trade everybody, but you should have never came back with Boehm this year. You really shouldn't have.
11: I don't know if you saw what Keith Law wrote about Alec Boehm
4: the other day.
11: Yeah, absolutely eviscerated him, which to me is kind of the value for Alec Boehm for the 29 other clubs in baseball. You look around at the Phillies and it's like, yeah, if we take him out of the lineup, is it Sosa? Like, is it? And like, that's obviously in season. You know, we were talking people talking about training before the season, like, or before the trade deadline. Last offseason, you could have looked to move off them, but I think the Phillies' mind, and this might be the poison in their mind the last couple of years with Boehm, is we want something of value for him instead of we just want to get off. Like, they were ready to get off that $10
4: million. They overvalued him.
11: Very much so, because they think it's the Boehm tease. We talked the Embiid tease with the Sixers.
4: Well, that's a real tease.
11: But no, the Boehm tease for them is there. He's 6'5". We drafted this guy high. You know, he's been our third baseman for a long time. They've been teased by the idea that they might get more out of Boehm every year.
1: I've been teased a little bit by Boehm. I won't lie about that. However, I have to read that. What he just said, allow me, just give me 2 seconds
4: read
1: on this.
4: It, yeah.
1: Keith Law wrote this. This was August 3rd before the trade deadline, I believe. If that's correct, right? Monday morning, I think I read this. He said the most obvious solution for ESPN.com would be to slide Bryson Stott to third base. Not ideal for midseason. Install arrives at second with Alec Boehm, who can neither hit nor field at this point. Going to the bench or beyond, rather than moving him to first base and Bryce Harper to right field, as the initial reports suggest. I don't know whether Bohm even has trade value at this point with a $10.2 million salary and production below replacement level. And because he's a free agent after the season anyway, the Phillies, with no incentive at all to keep playing him, quotations. Also, today's Bohm's 30th birthday, so happy birthday. Have you considered celebrating in the Lehigh Valley? Ew.
2: Give me the Undertaker.
4: And he's 30. Out. He's not even a, like, you can't even do the 25 or 26. No, it's over. It's over. What they should have done, we had somebody say it yesterday, was trade Bohm, get what you can for him. You're moving that $10 million you could have signed to Rise. He could have played second base. You have Sot over third. And now you're not doing this right now. But now you have to move around everybody to get this done.
1: Yeah, and I guess that was after the trade took place, so my fault. Monday, though, he wrote that on right. Alec Bohm's birthday.
4: But they also, I mean, like, I don't know. I didn't want to bring Bohm back, but it didn't seem like the Phillies, during this entire process, they've overvalued Bohm. Remember they went to Seattle? Seattle had a couple of young starting pitchers that were good, and they were like, oh, well, how about Alec Bohm for this great starting pitcher? And they're like, man, what are you talking about, Dombrowski?
11: He started the All-Star game. Forget yeah, the fact that we benched right. him in the playoffs.
4: It was after that. Was it Logan Gilbert? There were a couple pitchers up there in Seattle yeah. that apparently they were asking for, and they laughed at Dave. They laughed at him. They probably said, yeah, Dave's turning into a real geezer here. What is he doing? All right? So
13: we have a good club.
4: He's made a lot of mistakes, and this is one of them with Alec Bohm. All right, but anyway, I thought we're supposed to be happy about this about the Phillies. What are we doing?
1: Well, it's funny
11: because Bohm's going to play first base the rest of the year,
1: and he had a sack fly last night, and he comes to the dugout, and everyone's high five, and he like, I try to put myself a little bit in those shoes, right? Not as a professional athlete, but a guy that's on a team, and you want to pull for the guy, but man, like it's so predictable. He comes up and he grounds into double play after double play after double play. He had a little bit of a stretch in June where he was able to get the ball in play and get some runners across the dish. But I just, man, he's just brutal.
4: He hasn't, at the plate, he went through a nice stretch. Like, whatever. He's going to be on the team and they're not going to re-sign him and then he's gone.
1: That's my point. That's my point. It's like, I don't want to kill the guy because he's going to be on the team.
4: I don't want to, like, he gives me no reason to kill him. He's never, like, he's been a pain in the ass. I know there's been some guys in the clubhouse that think he's a big baby in the past and stuff.
1: There was an unbelievable tweet last night, and I just cracked up at laughing because I got to give this credit, and it has to do with everything with Bohm. And it was, quote, this is from Schwarber Muse. He said, when am I allowed to start rooting for Bohm's parents? Good grief.
4: Like, damn, Schwarber Muse?
1: Yes. Nice tweet. Nice tweet.
4: Arise after the game. Good ovation. He's in San Francisco. That's a bad team. And you may think San Francisco, it's California. It's not a Southern California vibe. Those fans are mean. Those San Francisco 49ers fans are violent.
1: Oh, yeah.
4: Don't mess around. So the like Giants fans are legit, and that has not been a good team. It's not a good year. It's not a good manager. Here's Arise talking about everything.
14: I was excited. I was happy, especially when the fan gave me the ovation. That was beautiful. I was happy, and then thanks to the fans to give me that energy too.
4: I want to keep a pinch his cheeks, don't you, Ray? You know what I mean? Like with Chooch, when Chooch used to, I'm so happy, man. I just used to want to pinch his cheeks. Like, Chooch, you're awesome, man. You're the best.
11: I just noticed that Rice seemed a lot more excited than he was at the Philadelphia airport. Yeah. That's all I got out of that one.
1: Yeah.
4: And by the way, I think Pat Gowan's going to join us at 1 o'clock today.
1: Nice.
4: CBS 3 sports reporter. And I got to ask him, why isn't he invading the airport? I need to know the inside. Does Clark let it be known, don't invade on my turf?
1: Ooh.
4: All right, Pat's going to join us, I think, at 1 o'clock. And you know what time Mike Ganzi's joining us, Ray? 11:30, that's confirmed?
11: That is confirmed.
4: Sixers president of basketball operations and rock star, Mike Ganzi.
15: At 6'9", from St. Vincent, St. Mary's.
1: Oh, I can't wait.
15: Number 23, LeBron.
1: I can't wait.
15: James!
1: It was really good last night. I thought Kroc brought like a different vibe to it where he was like, all right, how the hell did you get this done? You know, like
4: just very John Cruckish.
1: Yeah, right to the point.
4: And Cruck's a huge basketball fan.
1: He knows him from West Virginia too. Yep. So
4: it was really good. Yeah. No, Gansey, I think you could put Gansey anywhere, and he would charm people and come off as being very likable and intelligent because he is.
1: Yes.

0: Ray, Ray agreed to put gel in his hair after the news at noon yesterday, but we forgot about it.
1: Yeah, we forgot about it.
0: So I told, especially now that it's been announced he's a big star, you can't come in here with fluffy hair. You have to style it.
2: Well,
1: not style.
2: When did that happen yesterday? After
1: that happened Monday.
0: Monday. Yeah. I don't know how we got on, and I said, well, why don't you put a little product in there?
2: I did notice that something was different today.
0: Ray, did you put product in your hair?
1: No.
2: Oh.
0: No, we're going to do it.
1: Oh.
0: We're going to do it on the air.
2: Gotcha.
0: Gansey 1130, 610-632-0975. Your phone calls. We have some voice memos on the Davis Honda text line we're going to get to. Does this have you feeling differently as a Phillies fan? Are you still, I was happy to say, I know you guys. I knew you were going to come in here today and you're going to be pumped up.
2: Oh, yeah.
0: That was a lot of fun last night.
2: Oh, the season is saved. Is that over the top? A little bit.
0: What about the Sixers? That's why we need it on the board. Your team, your town. After last night, it feels like he was saved.
2: Just feels
0: this dude brings a different tool.
2: Something different. Yep, absolutely.
0: All right, we got to cap it up next. Also, the people that are clamoring for a rise, we got voice memos and somebody wants a long-term deal for a rise already. There we go. Sign them long-term. Middays and Marks, 97.5.
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1: Imagine you're reading Pride and Prejudice, except you're not reading it. Harris Dickinson and Marissa Abella are reading it to you on Audible. 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You yearn for Elizabeth and Mr. Darcy to profess their undying love for one another. You can't bear it any longer. 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Performance is so good, you'll give love a second chance. Audible. Stories that speak to you.
7: 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And a little thing I love about the hash brown scramble burrito is that it's going to add the protein that you need, the eggs,

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0: right, back middays with Marks. On the next segment, top of the hour, we'll talk about, if you didn't hear a big announcement yesterday on the station, Ray's been promoted to host of the midday show. I've been demoted.
1: Stop.
0: They're going to make me get up early now.
1: That is true.
0: I felt like if I didn't move, I would just be fired and Ray would be the host. Because, you know, it's all about Ray.
2: Hey, Ray.
3: I'm glad this is the way we're framing this.
1: Yep.
0: We'll break it down at 11. Sean knows.
1: Yeah, there's going to be some fun banter between the two shows. I can already feel it.
0: Yeah. You know, Ray.
1: The boys were upset, though. Bill and Ricky were like, well, I guess I'll never see John again.
0: Nope. Yeah, well, Ricky might. Ricky gets here early sometime. Now, Bill's here sometimes at 11. One day a week, I'll definitely see him.
3: To see you, Bill, get here at 9:30.
1: Oh, that's a good call, Ray. Nice work on that one.
3: When you're not here, the midday show doesn't see him. Yeah. There's one person he wants to see.
1: Yeah.
0: Oh.
1: Bill loves him some Johnny Marks. You're right.
0: Oh, yeah. No, like, and so, like, we're united, right, as Dutts. All right, Negative Nate. I was looking at Negative Nate out there, and I'm like, all right, Negative Nate, what do you got going
1: Negative
0: on?
1: Nate. Yeah, there's going to be some uncomfortable conversations because I was wondering who's getting who, who's staying where.
0: So, 11 o'clock. We talk about 11 o'clock. Fair?
3: Custody battle for everything?
0: Yes. Well, I lost the custody battle of Herb. So far in divorces, it hasn't worked out well for me.
1: Just stop there.
0: Yeah, I said you can keep them. I'm tired of dealing with them.
1: Good God. Yeah, good, because he ain't sitting on my lap, bro. That's what I'll tell you right now.
0: No. So there's a text right to Davis on a text line. We have voice memos. We have text, but you said that there's somebody standing up for Boehm.
3: Yes. Do people realize Boehm has one less RBI than Schwarber? Everyone all excited about a rise hitting singles and doubles. Why was it not okay for Boehm? Is Boehm perfect? No, but the amount of hate he gets is absolutely asinine. He hits some double plays, but he's got like 100 less strikeouts than Schwarber. Down year for average this year, but why is he treated like the worst player on the team? I mean, Trevor and Perkins.
0: I'll give him, Trevor, I'll give you a half a nod there, a half a point. I don't think he's a terrible player. I don't want him on the team anymore after this year.
1: I think he's better than what he shows. He's 227. Come on, man. Like, I'll give you the nod, too, but, like, come on.
0: His approach to the plate is pretty good. Just like you had just said, he's batting 227. Say you want about Schwarber, he hits home runs. So, do they have as many RBIs? What, you know what? Like, Boehm went on that run with RBIs. When was that, right?
1: June.
0: That was June. He had a really good June. He had a really bad start to the season. And if maybe there would have been a replacement, he might have lost his job, but there really wasn't. They stuck with him. Like I had said, Boehm's going to be here. I'm not arguing Boehm not being here. So let's go. I don't want to kill him. I don't want to rip him. I want this team to do well.
1: Yeah, I could also tell you that he's improved with his glove slightly at third.
0: He's adequate. Yeah.
1: He's got 13 bombs this year. If he gives you 20, I just want more. Like, I'm being greedy with Boehm. I'll tell you straight up, he plays third base in the major bleeping leagues. Give me more.
0: His power numbers actually have been decent this year, right? Doesn't he have 12 home runs?
1: 13.
0: 13 home runs. So he's 61. He's on pace to hit with like 17 or 18, 19?
1: Yeah, but
0: which isn't great.
1: No, that's my point. Like, you're playing third base. Aren't you supposed to be a power hitter?
0: He's not. No, he's not. I mean, that's the problem. The power never developed. All right, Ray, we also have, before we play the voice memo, you said that somebody wants to give a rise a long-term deal.
3: Yes, Lance in Lancaster. The Phillies, depending on the season ends, should sign a rise to a long-term contract that no one else would be willing to give him and let Boehm walk to move Stott to third. A rise could give so much personality and provide so much value in terms of getting on base, the way Billy Bean should have intended it when he created Moneyball. This club already looks so much better than how Dombrowski initially built it.
0: Let's go. Absolutely. Boehm the shortstop would be nice. But Boehm the third base or Rise at second base? Absolutely. If he comes in here and he kills it, it's all about the market. He got a one-year contract this year. It was a decent amount of money for 1 year, $12 million. It was a one-year contract, right? So what does that mean? Does he get two for... I can't imagine he's going to have that much more value. He's been doing this for years.
1: Correct. And I think one thing I did read was that that was part of the equation. That's why that the Phillies are so aggressive, shuffling everybody around and giving Arise the opportunity to play second base, because the thought is they will keep him here. Why not? Yeah, why not?
0: All right, let's go to the Davis out of text line. We have a voice memo. Go ahead.
2: Yeah, Zach from the Northeast. I remember, I think it was 2019 or 2020, we went for a buddy's bachelor party down in Austin. And I remember it was like the last night, rode on one. Everyone else was wiping out of, 4 miles. Then I remember getting on the airplane afterwards. My knees were killing me. That's what she said. And this arrives, man. Oh. There's no way we're going to re-sign him. They're like legit saying he's just a rental. Like, this guy's got charisma. He's got pop. I need him. I love that little pump he gave. He sniffed his bat on a foul tip.
0: Yeah, what is he doing?
2: Hands on the hips. He did that little freeze move he does and takes a ball. Love this dude.
1: Oh, yeah. He's intense.
2: All right. Bye.
0: See ya.
1: Thanks, man. Yeah, he's intense.
0: He's something up there.
1: Yeah. He stepped up. They were talking about Kruk was like, do you see that? You think he knew a slider or a changeup was coming? Like, this dude, he's in the pitcher's heads. And it's just crazy because, not even 24 hours ago, he's being chased down by Skaversky and Clark at the airport and autograph seekers. This guy's in a lineup. He's got to work on his little handshake. And, of course, I don't know if he's going to be the DJ. What was this, the nameplate, or was he just grabbing?
0: He was not grabbing boobs. I saw somebody complain that they're, no, I believe he's doing the jersey. Phillies. Like, I'm a Philly, man. Yeah. I'm a Philly. Let's go.
1: I like it. But, are we still DJing? Is he DJ Arise?
0: I don't know.
1: I like the name.
3: DJ thing also, like, Adolis was supposed to be a big part of that. And, Adolis has been gone now for...
0: Doesn't it feel like it's lost? They need a squirrel or something running around out there. We need something else than just the DJ thing.
1: Well, how about a fan group?
0: Arise, the Arise Surprise?
1: Ooh.
0: I don't know what you do with it.
1: Yeah.
0: I could totally see Ray in a fan group.
3: Dr. Aviron Appel's Arisers?
1: There you go. Blue Chew? Yeah, well, we'll go with your guy. Yeah, because Blue Chew hasn't rocked with me.
3: Whoever wants to sponsor it, I'm more than happy to go.
1: I think All Rise, a playoff of Judge.
0: But to your point, and it's definitely something I want to talk about with Gansey. Think about Gansey. He's in Cleveland, right? And I'm sure people recognized him. He was he wasn't running things, but I guess he was the GM, so he was number two in charge. And he goes, I'm sure if you went out somewhere, people would be like, hey, that's the Cavs GM. So now he comes to Philly, and he trades for Jaylen Brown, and he signs LeBron James. Anywhere this dude goes, you know what? They're yelling at him. Gansey, let's go. He said Eagles practice yesterday. He throws out the first pitch. He's on the TV broadcast. Going from obscurity with the Cavs to now signing LeBron James and trading for Jaylen Brown and creating a dream team of sorts that's going to try to win a championship over the next 2 years. This dude went from being like, to now he's the rock star in town.
1: He really is. He really is, and well-spoken, and just a great communicator, being out there. And look, there's something to be said about being available. Any of these new coaches / GMs or anybody in front offices across all these teams can go to Eagles practice, can go to a Phillies game, throw out a first pitch. The door's always open, and vice versa for the Sixers. They would do it for any other organization, but it's another to do it. You know that when you got a family.
0: Well, Gansey redeemed himself. What happened at the first Phillies game?
1: Yeah, Lizardo. And they replayed it for him yesterday. They replayed it for him. Like, damn, got him. But he
0: handles that kind of stuff well. He didn't take himself too seriously.
1: Yeah, and then Kruk goes all full confidence on us with the rise at the dish and goes, well, you should move the runners because this guy isn't going to strike out. Hey, I get it 21 times this year, but I'm like, wait a minute, that's something similar to like the no-hitter.
0: Right, he just jinxed him.
1: Yeah, but he hit a double, so nice work by Kruk there.
0: All right, coming up, we'll talk about it. The announcement yesterday, we have changes here at 97.5 The Fanatic. I'm moving the mornings. Ray and Sean are going to team up. We'll talk all about it coming up next. Middays with Mark's 97.5 The Fanatic. All right, let's talk about, call me a weirdo, but whenever I go on vacation to the Jersey Shore, I always look in the house to see if they have a Bradford White water heater. True story. So I want to know, like, what am I getting? 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
3: Rise, arrive. I'm Ray Dunn with this Fanatic Sports Update. The Phillies with a 5-0 win over the Nationals last night in Luis Arraez's first game as a Philadelphia Philly. 2-for-4, 2 RBIs in the win. Afterwards, talking about the ovation he got when he stepped to the plate.
5: I was excited. I was happy, especially when the fan gave me the ovation. That was beautiful. I was happy, and then thanks to the fans to give me that energy too.
3: Jesus Luzardo, 8 innings pitched, did not allow a run, struck out 7 in the win for the Phillies. Third game against the Nationals tonight, Andrew Painter gets the start for the Phillies. Eagles training camp day 6 continues on today. Devontae Smith, Mekhi Lemon both out with hamstring strains again today. No Lane Johnson as his absence continues. Landon Dickerson also resting today. We're going to talk to Sixers President of Basketball Operations Mike Ganzi coming up at 11:30. Stay tuned for that. Throughout the first pitch last night, the Phillies game obviously has the offseason of his life. 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

0: All right, we're back. Middays of Marks. Bills win. They turn it around nicely here. And Luisa Rise, how you doing? Yep. This is one of these players that can change the entire team. Now everybody's fun again. Everybody's having fun. We'll see.
1: We give Dombrowski hell at the trade deadline. But, man, he's pulling a lot of the right strings when it comes down to it.
2: We have a good club.
1: Derek Hill, Bader last year. Like, am I allowed to say that about Bader? He played well.
0: He played great before he got hurt.
1: They didn't. Yeah, you're right. They didn't get the job done.
0: And the debut last night.
3: Killian.
0: He came in the ninth inning at 2 strikeouts.
4: Yes. He pitched well in the ninth inning.
0: He did.
4: Which is a big deal.
0: Up 5-0.
4: Yeah. All right. Well,
0: up 5-0. He was better than what they had there. And if he ends up being their eighth inning guy, great. If he doesn't, he's better than a Lazar or somebody like that.
1: Also,
4: Max Lazar gets astray.
1: You're talking about no El Presidente's being cracked for being pulled in the ninth inning due to a defensive replacement.
0: Right. So, was that a defensive replacement or was that we're up 5-0, let's get him out of the game? Go take a rest, Bryce. We're not replacing you defensively.
4: Feels like take a rest.
0: Are they taking Bryce Harper out in a 3-2 game? Bottom nine.
1: Hell no.
0: I can't imagine they would.
1: Hell no.
0: If Don Mattingly's a real baseball guy, you move him to first base before you take him out.
4: So that's the big thing for me. The defensive replacement is not for Bryce Harper. It's just not playing Harper and Wright.
0: Right.
1: Yeah.
4: Yeah.
1: Like, you do not take that stick out of the lineup a one-run ball game.
0: No, they did it one time to Castellanos, and he threatened Rob Thompson and was drinking beers in the clubhouse.
4: It got me drinking Presidentes, and I got to say, that's a win for all of us involved.
0: It is. Apparently, he said something really horrific to Rob Thompson. Yeah. Anyway.
1: Forgot about that.
0: All right, so we'll get back to the Philly stuff, but yesterday it was announced at 3 o'clock. I was live on Zoom from the Sheets in Limerick. I had not only did I not have gas, I was afraid I was going to run out of gas. So I parked. Sheets was the closest gas station. I know a lot of people were like, oh, you traitor, you went to Sheets. Listen, man, I need a gas. So I parked at a pump, and then I did the hit from a pump. So I was live at the Sheets in Limerick, but it was announced, the new morning show, John Marks and Andrew Salchunas. Marks and Salchunas on 97.5 The Fanatic.
1: Hey, let me give you a little of this. Come on, let's go. Here we go. There you go.
0: And then afterwards, it was revealed that Ray Dunn would slide from the producer booth in the mice. He tried to do it already today.
1: Yeah. I told him not to. I was like, I don't know if you should do that, Ray. And he was like, wait a minute. Come on, man.
0: Yeah, come on, Ray.
4: We had Connor here.
2: Hey, Ray.
0: I'm just kidding.
1: Yeah.
0: So Ray becomes the host along with Sean. It'll be is it the Brace and Dunn show?
1: That is correct.
0: Is it at Lincoln Financial Field with a bunch of drunk chicks and cowboy boots?
1: Hell yeah.
4: That sounds great to me.
1: We're not going to do the country twang. We're going to remove that. Maybe have some fun with like a segment, you know, but regardless, dude, stoked. And I said it last night on social media, and I'll just say it right now. I can't thank you enough, John, for believing me. I'm getting choked up just saying this. No, seriously. Thank you very much for opening the door and getting me back in this place, because if it wasn't for you, that would not have happened. Thank you to Scott. Thank you to Paul Blake. That's across the board. But I also want to say this. Like, yeah, I'm excited, and that should be top-notch. But, man, like, we got something cool right now, and we've been able to build it. You started in October. I joined you full-time in March. And, damn it, it ain't easy to do this. And so, like, us three have a really good show. Like, I know it. I can feel it. I know what a good show is. We've been in this industry a long damn time. And people will tell you when you suck, all right? And we don't get a lot of that. We do get it from time to time, but we do a good show. And, you know, so that stings a little bit. I'll just say it like that. But business is business, and I'm excited about the opportunity, and I'm really fired up that you're going to set the tone for the whole station across the board, man. I mean that.
0: Yeah, and Ray, I would assume that with your flavor and your personality, but the show's kind of already been established what it is. You have a great personality. You know exactly what you're doing. And like as the three of us kind of figured out, like, this is the show, I'm sure there'll be some different things that you do and whatever, and you guys will make it your own. But if you enjoy the show right now, you're going to continue to enjoy the show. Connor's going to join you. He's going to be the producer. I love Connor. I think he's going to balance you guys very well. So I'm excited for you. And just from going on what you said, Sean, when Scott asked me, when he approached me, and you know, this was this wasn't right after it was announced that John was going. I didn't really know what to think. You get offered mornings to work with Andrew, who I've known Andrew for a long time, and I love him. I think he's great. But it's also, okay, I know, like you had said, we worked together a long time before. Mm-hmm. We had a great show before. And Ray, we haven't even worked together for a year, but I feel like in 10 months that we've worked together, whatever it is, you'd think we worked together for 5 years. I mean, really, the chemistry's great between all three of us. And I think after 10 months, and Sean, you joined us full time in March, that there becomes a point where the audience says, I got it. I know what these guys are doing. I understand the show. And then you start to get into it. That's growing a show and building a show. And I've been a part of a lot of shows over the years. It's not easy to build a show. Mm-mm. And sometimes it doesn't work, right? Like, depending on who you're working with. And since March, I feel like we have really come not only a long way, like you had said, it's the best radio show in the city. This right here. Damn. John Marks, Sean Brace, and Ray Dunn. When I come back from break, I don't say Middays with Marks. I say John Marks, Sean Brace, and Ray Dunn because that's the show. And I've always felt like each component to a show is equally important, right? So Ray helps make the show. Sean, you helped make the show. We all work together so well.
1: I agree.
0: So faced with, man, I'd be leaving a really, really good show. It was not an easy decision. And it was not an easy decision at all. I felt like it was what's best for the station. And it was what's best for you two guys as well, because you guys will put on a great show, and I know you're going to pick up right where I leave off next Friday when I sign off and, Ray, you take overs. But it was not an easy decision, and not one I took lightly either. You know, I saw in Crossing Broad wrote something up on it, and I'm like, I'm not really happy with what Kevin wrote, but he's entitled to his opinion.
1: Sure.
0: And he's a media critic. But at the end, he talked about how, like, oh, I left WIP because of my family stuff. And it's like, this doesn't really affect anything but my sleep. It doesn't really affect my family. My wife will have the kids in the morning, but for the most part, she takes the kids to school every day anyway, except in a pinch.
1: Yeah, not to put words in your mouth, but it's a whole different world. You brought up the fact of games, and you're getting to these games at the end. They don't play games midday, right?
0: This doesn't do anything to my family. Honestly, the midday schedule really worked with my schedule. It was great, and I really enjoyed it, but. Being this wasn't the first time they've offered me mornings in the last few years, and I said no last time, to say no again, that would have been it. Because then they're not going to keep asking. And working with Andrew is very exciting. And so I said yes. And I said yes, knowing that I was going to be leaving one of the better shows that I've worked on.
1: What'd they say when you brought up, hey, why don't we move the show to the mornings?
0: I got, hey, Ray.
1: Is that what you got?
2: Hey, Ray.
1: Hey, we are an open book here, baby.
0: Andrew was designated as the morning show host as John was leaving, and there was never really a conversation about any of that. It was, you know, do you want to work? Do you want to join Andrew in the mornings?
1: Copy that.
0: So, and I said yes.
1: Let's rock and roll.
0: So that's where we are.
1: No, look.
0: So now, unfortunately, Calarulo and Ricky still have a show on the station, so we still have some work to get those guys out of here.
1: I just got to give a real, like I said earlier, just a huge shout-out. Of course, Connor and Andrew. John, now moving on. They texted me last night. I got to return that text. A lot of words of encouragement across the board from everybody. Thank you. But those guys did a great job in the morning, so I know that you sliding in there, it's just going to elevate so much more. I just know what you're capable of and what you're going to bring, so I'm really excited about that. And I know darn well that some of the things that you talk about in the morning will carry over into the middays, will carry over into Bill's show with Ricky. And shout out to Bill, because I'll tell you, man, that dude's got it. Him and Ricky both have it. They got the attitude, they got the want, they got the talent, the show, like... Dude, when the Phillies,
0: they're moving.
1: Yeah, when the Phillies are playing, there's only one person I want to hear from. It's Ricky. That's it. And, you know, we have that here. So we got a lot of great things, and this is going to happen really quick, as you said, next Friday, last show. But, damn, man, I'm really excited about the opportunity and can't wait.
0: And, Ray, congratulations.
4: Thank you.
0: Do we say well-earned? You haven't been doing it all that long.
1: When did you start here, Ray?
4: I'll be 4 years on Ooh. Saturday. Yeah.
1: That moved quick for you.
4: It did move very quick.
0: It moves quick for talented people like Ray.
1: Yes, it does.
0: So, well-deserved.
4: How about that?
0: And by the way, we're looking for a morning show producer.
1: I heard.
0: I put it on social media. Connor's moving to you guys. So we're looking for, it's a full-time position. You're not going to be able to retire on the salary, but it's a full-time position working with me and Andrew. And the last two producers that I've worked with, Ray Dunn and Jack Fritz, have done pretty well for themselves in this business. That's all I'm saying. So, like, believe me, if whoever's going to get this job is going to get this job. And it's an unbelievable opportunity.
2: Oh,
0: so
2: major.
0: The job hasn't been posted yet. I put out a video on my social media, John Marks Media, J-O-N-M-A-R-K-S Media. Check it out. DM me, send me emails or whatever else. But again, sorry, Ray. Congratulations. I'm very happy for you.
4: Yeah, thank you. And I appreciate you for the last 10 months of working together. Like you said, it feels like the chemistry's been there beyond that. You've helped me grow tremendously as both the personality and also what it takes day in and day out to do a show. I have one goal for Brace and Dunn, and that's that we get to a calendar year because I have been producing Middays for a while, and we made the joke when you started that I've been a bit of a coach killer. You know, hey, maybe I get a full calendar year in a program at some point in my radio career. That
0: I think
4: would be
0: you're
4: nice.
0: Good. Yeah, you're good.
4: But yeah, no, I'm really excited. And, you know, working alongside Sean and since Sean's brought on, the dynamic you bring every single day is just fantastic. I'm excited to get to bounce back and forth with you and Connor. He and I have been here for a couple of years.
0: Connor's going to be really interesting with you guys.
4: Yeah.
0: Because Connor and I are baseball guys, you know. So like Otto Kemp, we were on this Otto Kemp,
4: right?
0: And that didn't work out necessarily, but I really like Connor. So I think it's going to be a really, really good show.
2: Oh yeah.
0: Looking forward to it.
4: Yeah. It's going to be a lot of fun.
1: I don't think we're going to be recreating the wheel by no means. No. Like we got ourselves a pretty good start with what you've been able to create since October. So we're excited about that. There's no doubt about it.
0: All right. Mike Ganzi is going to join us at 11:30. The rock star of the Philadelphia 76ers, the president of basketball ops. Now who gets custody of him?
4: It feels like you and that one.
1: The Ganzi gang.
4: I feel like Morning Drive probably gets custody of the president of basketball operations.
0: Sean and I were kind of talking about this during the break, where like Daryl Morey, he did some media, and you know who he liked to go on? Rich Eisen. He liked to go on the national shows because, you know, he's so smart. So yeah, that he can go on there and he can do the national shows. And not that Ganzi can't do that, because he will and he does that. But Maury, when he came on a local, it just sounded like I had Daryl on, and like he was good enough, he was nice enough. But you got to have the want, and you got to have the natural ability to go out and lead front facing to the public, and that's Ganzi, and that's Bob Myers. Ganzi's the front man, and he should be right now. So the Sixers are putting him out there. Yesterday, he went to Eagles training camp. He was at the Phillies game throwing out the first pitch, and then he goes in the booth, and he was a natural. He's going to join us today at 11:30. So, like, this is the guy we're going to be hearing from for many, many years to come. And it's really cool that it's a guy that it's pretty much everything you're looking for from an executive that's running one of your sports teams. And he got LeBron James on top of it, man.
1: Got LeBron James, has a pretty good fastball. I'm curious what his views are on skydiving, though. Just wondering.
0: Yeah, so what's up with that? You can ask that question.
1: We were just talking about Harrison Bader. Like, hey, feet on the ground, Jalen. We got a season coming up, all right?
0: Well, he talked about he wants to go skydiving when they win a championship.
1: No.
0: All right, win a championship, then do it.
1: Yeah, all right. We can make that happen.
0: He's okay, though, right? He did land?
1: Yeah, he landed, and, you know, like we talked about yesterday with the tandem. Like, you know, it's just, I don't know. I hate heights. I'm not a skydiver, so that's all.
0: No, but that's your question for Ganzi.
1: There you go.
0: One of your questions for
4: Who's
0: Ganzi.
4: Who's signing up to skydive with Embiid? Like, what instructor's like, yeah, I want
0: to
4: go skydiving
0: with
4: the 7'2 guy?
1: That's hysterical.
0: No, and by the way, you don't want Embiid skydiving. He does not have good luck when it comes to injuries.
4: No.
0: Don't put him in a plane.
4: Be skydiving.
1: I mean,
4: I'll say it.
1: These past few months, I feel like we've seen crazy things happen with skydiving. People that were going into stadiums with the flags attached to them. There was one guy in college football that got caught in the scoreboard. Another guy went into an easy up. Like, I've seen a lot of these things happen. And, you know, you're coming down, and you're going at a credible rate of speed, and now all of a sudden your feet are hitting the ground. I never did it before, but there's just too many things that can happen. Like, no, let's keep our feet on the ground, people. Come on.
0: All right, well, Ganzi now, we're getting, we're at 11:45.
1: Okay.
0: But he's going to join us coming up here.
1: Love it.
0: Another thing that I hate, we created the whole News at Noon thing. When I started, you had that dumb News at Noon Walter Cronkite thing,
4: yeah,
0: which was fine. But then you see what we did. We evolved the segment to where we have 10, 15, 20 opens, which will continue to evolve.
1: Oh, yeah.
0: Right? So now, like, you get custody of that because I can't do it. It's at noon. All right, now I need to come up with
4: You get Mike Ganzi. We get Petrilli trying to be AC/DC. Got it.
1: That's it. Right. Yeah.
4: That's
1: now. Is it news?
4: Can I consult my lawyer?
1: Is it news at noon with Connor Thomas, or is it news at noon with Ray Dunn? Still,
0: I feel like it's got to go to Connor.
4: Okay. Yeah, it's got to go to Connor.
0: That's his segment.
1: The news at noon with Connor Thomas.
0: Ray Dunn is a little bit easier because of the two syllables, one for each word.
1: I'm gonna see
0: Connor Thomas.
1: I'm gonna CT him because I'm a big guy that. It does that.
4: CT?
0: I like the CT.
1: CT.
4: All right.
0: Well, you guys go BP with Petrilli.
1: Yeah.
4: Yeah.
1: Millie Petrilli.
0: I like Millie Petrilli's awesome.
1: Back-to-back months over a million engagement.
0: Millie Petrilli?
1: Yeah.
0: On what? Club Hertz or his own stuff?
1: His own stuff.
0: He's a social media star.
1: Yeah.
4: While we're doing the custody breakup here, John Kruk wants to know who gets Yacht Rock Friday.
0: You guys. It was my idea, but if
4: well, that's what I mean.
0: It's a midday vibe.
1: I like that.
4: Okay. All right.
0: And that should only be summer.
1: So. Yeah, yeah. That's because you can't
0: that's
1: mess
0: winding right. down.
1: But football Friday. We're a bunch of football guys.
0: Yeah, you're football guy Friday.
4: Yacht Rock Fridays and Petrilli's singing. All right.
0: Mad Mike, you can have custody of.
4: We're going to be cool on that one. You get Mad Mike.
1: You're good on that one.
0: Nobody wants custody of him. He's just there.
4: You get the mics, Scansy and Mad.
0: There you go. Yeah. I would take Mad Mike. There we go.
4: Okay.
0: All right. Well, Ganzi at some point coming up here, so we'll have to kind of mess with our break schedule a little bit here, Raymond. But well, I mean, what the 76ers have done, and what like if you think about this, I was actually talking to somebody in the media this morning on my drive in, and it's he said I want you to think about this, right? Everybody's so focused on the Eagles, and for good reason. The NFL's king, the Eagles are king, and everything else. He's like, but you guys have an opportunity as a station while those guys feel like they have to always talk about the Eagles, we can embrace the Flyers and the Sixers. And if you look at what some other outlets are doing, some digital outlets are doing, their Flyers and Sixers coverage is outperforming anything they're doing with the Eagles.
1: Oh yeah.
0: And not that their Eagle stuff isn't good, but there's an appetite for the content. And with LeBron James and Jaylen Brown being here now, and with Ganzi, and with really like, you know, they're one of the favorites to go to the NBA Finals. This is a huge story, and the Sixers, I can't say it enough. Daryl Morey and Elton Brand embracing after they beat the Celtics because they're like, oh my God, we saved our jobs to where we are right now. LeBron James on a 2-year contract, Jaylen Brown trade. I mean, like you can't even talk about it. Jaylen Brown was talking about this on his stream. The economic impact that LeBron's going to bring the city because there's so many people that are watching and focused and viewing and coming into town. We're gonna have an ESPN reporter trailing LeBron that's going to have to be based somewhere around Philadelphia this season.
1: Oh yeah, you think about everything he's done to build up this team and the depth. Which is a key word to make moves come playoff time, and to add a really good stud rookie and Filon. Of course, his guy Wade Simons was an unbelievable pickup who did a podcast with Tracy McGrady, and Vince Carter was fantastic.
0: Yeah, I saw that.
1: This guy's a walking bucket. He can go out there and fill it up. He's a starter out there in Portland. Now all of a sudden he's like, man, I'll do whatever it takes. That's the difference when it comes to playing with guys like LeBron James. And Ganzi said that last night in a broadcast, which I thought was really cool. Again, I thought it was really just a great job across the board.
0: We'll play some of Ganzi coming nice. Up.
1: Well, he said, we all have to meet LeBron. LeBron's already at that championship level. That's the mentality that he brings. Ganzi looked at himself in the mirror and said, I got to get there. Jalen's got to get there. Joel Embiid's got to get there. Everybody's got to get to LeBron's level. And it's the truth. He kept on saying that the impact that he's going to have on these young players mentally and what it takes to play with LeBron day in and day out. So
0: they're going
1: to
0: teach him.
1: Oh, yeah.
0: Right? It's like Ray said about me. I'm not calling myself LeBron, obviously, but it's like Ray just said about me. The preparation for what you do that you need to do for the show. I mean, really, like that's what it is. I've been doing this for 20 years, so I know. If you're going to be successful, you got to prepare. And
2: hey, Ray.
0: And like that's what was Sirianni talking about? You had mocked him. Sirianni was talking about effort. You don't have to pay for effort.
1: No.
0: Showing up on time. Like Joel Embiid, put in effort. Care more. And LeBron gets that out of everybody. All right?
1: Damn right.
0: If you want to call me the GOAT, Ray.
1: That's it.
0: Do you think LeBron's the GOAT? Is LeBron the GOAT now that he's in Philly?
4: LeBron was the GOAT before that.
0: Yeah, that's right.
1: I just agree with you. You know, I'm telling you right now. This dude's like 14 going on.
0: I know he is.
1: Yeah.
0: He's ours now, though.
1: I know.
0: Hasn't it always been, I never hated LeBron. I kind of rolled my eyes at some of his stuff because he is corny, but he's a good dude.
1: Yeah, he's a great dude. You know, and people have been trying to dig stuff up on him for 24, 25 years now, and that's
0: often
1: married to his high school sweetheart, good family, great family man, all that. But he posted so many things yesterday. First of all, he used Coldplay Yellow as a song. So he retweeted this on Instagram, and it said, quote, "Someone asked me, what's your favorite place? I replied, I don't have a favorite place. I have my favorite people. Whenever I'm with my favorite people, that place becomes my favorite place."
0: Oh, that's awesome.
1: It's ridiculous.
0: All right, coming up, we have Ganzi talking about the recruiting process of LeBron on the broadcast. And what do you want to hear from Ganzi? So, Ray, David's on the text line, voice memos, and phone calls, 610-632-0975. We'll get... Sometimes you get ideas that you wouldn't have otherwise had. So... Well, ask him. Ganzi's coming up about 11:45, middays with Marks, 97.5 The Fanatic.
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4: The arrival of a rise. I'm Ray Dunn with this Fanatic Sports Update. The Phillies won 5-0 in the first game for Luis Arise. As a Philly, he went 2-for-4, a pair of RBIs for him in the game. After the game, talked about the ovation he got from the fans.
3: I was excited. I was happy, especially when the fan gave me the ovation. That was beautiful. I was happy, and then thanks to the fans to give me that energy too.
4: Last night, Jesus Luzardo went 8 innings, struck out 7, did not allow a run in the win. The Phillies have their third game of this 4-game set with the Nationals tonight. Andrew Painter gets the ball for the Phils. Eagles training camp day 6 today. Once again, no Devontae Smith, Mekhi Lemon, both dealing with hamstring strains. No Lane Johnson again. His absence continues. And Landon Dickerson getting a day of rest. Mike Ganzi going to join us here in the 11 o'clock hour. Stay tuned. He'll break down what was a tremendous offseason for the 76ers. Talk a little bit about what's coming next for the team. 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

0: Middays with Marks, Mike Ganzi. We're a part of the Ganzi gang.
1: The man.
0: So does the Ganzi gang have wear wigs or grow their hair long and then put product in it? And Ganzi's going to be live on Zoom so we can check out his hair.
1: Oh, this is great. This is great.
0: About 11:45, we're going to design our breaks here to get back. So if he's on time at 11:45, he's very busy.
1: Yeah, a lot going on. I do want to throw it out to the people. Again, we'd love to hear your thoughts on a question that you're dying to know.
0: We have some on the text line, right? Don't we? Davis on the text line?
2: That we do.
0: What
2: we got to ask Ganzi if he's personally asked Matt Cord to come back yet. And if not, Kenny, please. Sean from college.
0: Man. When Sean hit it, I'm like, we'll do that when he's on the air. He may not know who Matt is.
1: Yeah.
0: I'm probably not going to ask him. Because I did think about it. I'm like, oh, do I ask about Cord? Then I'm like, I might be putting him on the spot. And, oh, he may not know who Matt is because he got here. Matt was gone.
2: Right.
0: So, I don't know.
1: Yeah.
2: All right. I mean, Allen Iverson's doing the recruiting right now. Yeah. I feel like that's more than...
0: There's other people in the organization that are... That's who deals with those type of things.
1: Oh, yeah.
0: So
1: Laura Price is probably on top of that. She's very good at
0: that. That's who...
1: Does.
0: Yes, that is the... Yeah. That is the person.
1: COO, I believe.
2: I mean, I'll fight for Matt Cord, but I'm assuming Mornings gets Matt Cord in this whole deal.
0: Well, I mean, yeah. I mean, I feel like that Matt should be a weekly feature.
1: Hell yeah.
0: On the show.
2: Yeah.
0: Because the reality is Preston and Steve does the crossover, so he technically could come down and do some early show stuff with you. But, I mean, it's kind of tough when you're supposed to be on the air at 10 o'clock and you're on. I mean, listen, I'll leave it up to Matt.
2: 7-minute rock song. Like, come on. We got you. We got you for five.
0: I know Matt longer than you.
2: Yeah, of course.
1: Stairway to Heaven is a hell of a lot longer than 7 minutes, too. So we could just put that in.
0: That's what Ray Koob used to do at MGK. He's like, I just played a rock block of Led Zeppelin.
1: Get the lead out, man.
0: Went and got lunch.
1: That's great. That is great.
0: Anything else for questions there, Raymond?
2: A couple of texters coming in with a similar question of ask Ganzi what he plans to do with that last roster spot, and is he okay with the backup center position as it stands right now?
0: So I'll get back into the fake Facebook stuff. I saw another one today that with Ben Simmons. Everybody wants to make up these fake Ben Simmons things. They don't have a roster spot, do they?
2: I thought they have 14 right now, but I could be... Correct.
0: So there's 15, so they do have one roster spot?
1: I promise you this. It ain't going to be Ben Simmons, people. Okay? Nobody wants that stink. It's brand new. All the vibes are moving in one direction, except for one bonehead out there that has a calendar counting down the days that LeBron is leaving. Other than that, everybody is riding one way. You bring in Ben Simmons, that is just going to put just a stench, and nobody wants that.
0: So if you remember, I started the hashtag BBH, yes, bring Ben home.
1: Yeah, yeah, yeah, yeah.
0: That was before they made any of these trades or moves. That was when I was like, well, this is let's make a bid out of it. The Sixers aren't winning crap anyway. This is not a bid anymore.
1: No.
0: So you're not signing guys that can be a bid. Leave the roster spot open in case you can actually get somebody.
1: That too. And also, Bill did ask him last time he was on the afternoon show, and he answered that question honestly. He said, man, I haven't seen him perform in a long time, and you know he was athletic, but yeah, that's probably, you know, essentially saying it's probably not going to happen. So he was very honest.
0: I mean, backup center, Joel's not going to be. Would you rather have Hachimura? What's the guy's
2: Hachimura.
1: Rui Hachimura is pretty good too.
0: I hope I never have to actually learn this guy's name. But like, do you want him in there or Ben?
1: No, I don't want Ben anything to do with this franchise ever again.
2: The only way I said I'd be okay with it is if LeBron demanded it.
1: Even then, I would try and talk LeBron James out of it.
0: Yeah.
2: LeBron said,
0: I'd be okay with it.
2: That would be the only way. I'd prefer not to see him at all, but if LeBron wants it, LeBron gets what he wants.
0: And for all you anti-LeBron rats out there that were like, oh, he's going to demand Bronny come with him. That hasn't happened. Oh, he's going to demand the Sixers draft his other son. Maybe.
1: Yeah.
0: We'll see.
1: Ray tried to get him to Temple.
2: Yeah. I'm still working on the recruit. I'm officially not working on that recruiting pitch.
0: All right. So let me ask you something about the new show, Ray. Are you going to continue to hold back and not share all of your personal details of your life? Or is this going to now be an open book that it's the Brace and Dunn show?
2: Well, like, again, the personal details you want are like, I ordered the chicken parm and...
0: No. Dating
2: you
0: life.
2: You want the full play-by-play of a date.
0: Correct.
2: Yeah.
1: What the DMs, bro?
0: What do you mean no?
2: No.
0: What do you think we did? I had my ex-girlfriend that punched me in the face, and the police showed up at her apartment, and we had to run away.
2: Right.
0: If on the air, being cross-examined by Mike.
2: If there's something worthwhile in sharing, I understand that you were punched in the face. That hasn't happened to me. I'm hoping not to have that happen
0: to me. But you're quirky enough to where there's stuff that happens that's relatable that you're not sharing with the show, and I know it.
2: Absolutely, yes. Would share with the show if there was something relatable.
0: You agree?
1: No, I totally agree with you, John. And he is really well known out there. So he's out and about all the time.
0: Yeah, you're out at the bar a couple days a week. You're telling me there's not things happening to you out there?
2: Boots there are things the that could be happening to me out there. But that's, again, going to be part of the new show. We'll figure out if they make the air, if they don't make the air, if they make sense.
3: Hey, Ray.
0: All right.
1: He's not going to be holding back. I'm going to get it out of him.
0: All right. See, I think part of the issue is he's got so many different women. He's got like the four girl rotation.
1: You think Ray is a womanizer?
0: I think Ray is working. I'm not telling you he's with a bunch of, I think he's trying to, he has multiple women that he's kind of like dating and trying to take it to that next level. And if he says something about one of them on the air, then they're going to be like, hang on. What do you mean? That's not me.
1: That's right.
0: I wasn't on a date with Ray last night.
1: I think that's what a lot of the women do these days is like they talk to these dudes, you know, at arm's length via DM, via the dating apps, and they keep them in the distance and they keep them involved. I think that's how Ray operates too. I would see it.
2: That was the issue earlier this summer. We are undergoing a roster reconstruction right now.
0: See, I knew it. I knew it. I told you.
1: You're a juggler.
2: Oh, okay. Man, you gotta. No, it's not really juggling when no one's committed to anything. Oh, like, God. Nobody's making that level.
0: Is Connor a mess? I know he's at the bar all the time.
2: Connor's not a mess. I would not describe him as a
0: does
2: mess.
0: Does he have a girlfriend?
2: No.
1: Nice.
0: So he's a single guy that is out a lot.
1: I'm going to live vicariously through these
0: things. Right, that's what I'm saying. That's perfect for you.
1: I'm living with them, actually. Let's move in together, boys.
0: So they'll be the new beef?
1: Oh, yeah. Yeah, the segment that we're already working on is like the frat house.
0: Yeah, that's you guys are frat brothers.
2: It's going to be insane.
0: Yep. And Ray's the smart frat brother that rolls his eyes at you two meatheads.
1: Yes.
2: We had a petition following the announcement of the show to just go unhinged instead of Brace and Dunn.
0: Unhinged would work.
2: Unhinged from 10 to 2, unfiltered from 2 to 6.
0: Now, how do you feel about the thigh meat that Connor wears? Ooh. He wears short shorts.
1: These cats, they got, you know, some interesting style. Let's just put it that way. Him and Nate both. Like, it's this European soccer style, that vibe. But you know what? I buy shorts that are like long at the knees, but every time I sit down, I'm showing a lot of thigh as well. So I'm guilty as charged with these guys. Right. Yeah, I can't wait to learn more about Connor. He's an interesting, he's a wild card.
0: Yeah, he is. Yep, develop Connor.
1: Is he a meathead?
0: Oh, yeah. He's a former baseball pitcher,
1: okay.
0: Right?
1: All right, so he's meat.
0: So if he's a foot, did he play collegially, mm-hmm. Connor? Yeah, so he still thinks he's a baseball player.
2: Correct.
0: Yeah,
2: but
1: with all love, he was a pitcher though, right?
0: Yeah,
2: that's something for you guys to go back and forth about.
0: Right. It's like shooting darts. It's more of a skill than being an athlete.
1: Like Ricky was an athlete. Ricky, you know.
0: Ricky could dunk in high school.
1: Play golf.
0: Connor ain't dunking in high school.
1: At least I don't think so.
0: Connor a golfer?
2: Yeah.
0: He looks like a golfer. He looks like he's a good golfer.
2: Got to get his competitive juices out somehow.
0: All right. There you go. It's going to be a fun show.
1: It's got to be
0: for
1: great.
0: Sure. Actually, can I be a part of the show? Can I do updates on the show?
2: I mean, I feel like
0: I changed my mind.
2: Not to have you a part of the show.
0: But can I just be the update guy on the show? I'll stay. That's what I'll do.
1: What if you guys go like longer?
0: I changed my mind.
1: What if you guys go like longer and he extended? So then we have that crossover and that, you know, then we shoot the breeze for like 45 minutes, 10:45.
0: Oh, like Preston and Steve.
1: Yeah. That helps us out, right?
0: Yeah, where's Donovan?
2: If you want to stick to 11. Like,
0: where's the Donovan drop? I would say no.
3: I would say no.
0: I'd say it about 10:54:50 is when you're going to see the last of us.
1: That's it.
0: We can do a crossover that last segment, though.
1: I like that. Yeah. I like that.
0: Come in. I don't know the clock right now. 9:45, you guys come in and we fight about something.
1: I think that would be very smart. But however, I'm not trying to step on any toes. And I think maybe that might, you know.
0: It also means you got to start early.
1: Yeah, that's fine. Oh, I already told the wife that I got to get in here earlier. Yeah.
0: Well, yeah.
1: I told her. I'm like, things got to change a little bit in the morning. But school's coming, so it's easier. But I do think, you know what, that's something we need to dig on, because I think that satisfies a little bit of the appetite for people out there, right?
2: And I'm also going to go in. The one thing I really need from this is we need more time between the end of one show and the beginning of the other. This crossover where we do like a speed dating.
0: It's
2: like
0: a fire drill.
2: Yeah, it's terrible. It's awful. It's been both mornings.
0: Yeah, but hang on a second. You know why though?
2: Oh, I know.
0: Because
2: I'm aware.
0: Because when you have that long of a gap, people tend to tune out. So you don't want to.

0: You fire it, and then it goes right to you guys. You could even come in at 9:50, and then you could sit in the seats, and then we could just sweep the top of the hour. No?
1: No.
0: We'll workshop it.
2: Yeah, I can't wait.
3: We'll talk about it.
2: Yeah.
0: We'll break it down. All right, coming up, Mike Ganzi. All right, he's going to be joining us live on Zoom, so get on YouTube if you want to check it out. See how beautiful his hair is today. But lots of talking about, man, this team, LeBron, does it seem real that LeBron's a 76er right now?
2: It does not.
0: Once you actually see him in Philadelphia, it's going to be a really, really weird feeling. But Mike Ganzi, president of basketball operations for the 76ers, joins us coming up next. Jaylen Brown, LeBron James, he is now a star. What's it like to be not only noticed, but people are probably yelling at him everywhere he goes? That's coming up next. Mike Ganzi, Middays with Marks, 97.5 The Fanatic.
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3: Rise, arrive. Summary done with this Fanatic Sports Update. The Phillies won 5-0 in the debut of Luis Arraez last night. Two hits for him, two RBIs. Got a nice standing ovation on his way up to the plate the first time after the game, talking about that ovation.
5: I was excited. I was happy, especially when the fan gave me the ovation. That was beautiful. I was happy, and then thanks to the fans to give me that energy too.
3: Jesus Luzardo went 8 innings in the game, did not allow a run, struck out 7 in the win for the Phillies. They've got Andrew Painter going tonight in the third game of the 4-game set. Eagles training camp day 6 is today. Devontae Smith, Mekhi Lemon both not practicing due to hamstring strains. No Lane Johnson again today. Also, no Landon Dickerson. Dickerson resting today. Coming up next, it's Mike Ganzi, the president of basketball operations for your 76ers, breaking down the tremendous offseason that he's had. 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

0: Marks, we have a really nice, uninterrupted. We just put lights on in here. What's going on? We have a nice, big, uninterrupted segment right here where we'll go from Gansey maybe to the news at noon. Ooh. Maybe the news at noon gets preempted and we have to do it later. I didn't even see what the news at noon was today, Ray.
1: Oh, it's always great. You know that, right?
0: Oh, it's always great.
1: Ray Dunn.
0: And you know what's why it's worth it every day? Because of the song
1: that's
0: played.
1: We need some new ones.
0: But the, you know, the 76ers, I thought it was pretty interesting. We were talking about the odds to win the title or win the East. And the Sixers obviously took a big bump with LeBron, but not as much as you may think. The Knicks, the Sixers, who's the other team in the East that is considered, it really is the Knicks and the Sixers and then kind
1: Celtics.
0: Of everybody else. Celtics are third. We're missing somebody.
1: You got the Cavs, the Raptors. No, because it goes Spurs, OKC at the top. They're tied. Then Sixers and Knicks. They're tied at 9-1. Celtics 13-1. Cavs 25-1. Raptors 25-1. Detroit 25-1. Miami Heat 30-1.
0: Detroit went from being, man, can they do it, to now they can't. So
1: that's Tobias Harris when you lose him.
0: It's tough to win. Look at the Spurs signed Tobias Harris, right?
1: Yeah.
0: They needed that championship.
1: He had a great season for them last year. Obviously, we know what took place in the postseason, and that's his big flaw. But
0: it's a good signing for the Spurs.
1: I can't say Tobias Harris did not live up to that contract last year, believe it or not.
0: He had a good year.
1: He did.
0: For sure.
1: But we'll see what happens with them. I think that they fall back. The big thing from the odds perspective, John, is before Jaylen Brown, like the Sixers were way down there. And then they, of course, make the move for Jaylen Brown, and that's when the odds jumped up, regardless of LeBron James. And, of course, when LeBron signed, then it's like, okay, now you're tied with the New York Knicks, who, oh, by the way, if you live underneath the rock, they are the reigning champions. Yeah. You know, that's a great question for Mike Gansey. Does he respect the cup? Yeah.
0: The NBA Cup?
1: Yeah, how about that?
0: Please don't ask him about that.
1: I can't ask Mike Gansey about
0: You can.
1: The cup.
0: No, I didn't say you couldn't.
1: I respect the cup.
0: I don't want to waste the question,
1: Okay,
0: though.
1: Good call.
0: Because you care about the NBA Cup.
1: I do.
0: The Knicks won. Is their official title for winning the NBA Cup and the championship?
1: Oh, that's a good one.
0: There might be.
1: There needs to be.
0: It's not the Triple Crown because it's only two things. Joining us right now, he joins us live on Zoom, and he's probably looking at it like, what are these idiots talking about?
1: As usual, yeah.
0: 76ers, President of Basketball Operations, Mike Gansey joins John Marks, Sean Brace, and Ray Dunn. Mike, how you doing?
2: What's up, fellas?
0: How are you? So how was the Phillies game last night? You threw out the first pitch. You looked like you knew how to throw the ball. You didn't look like 50 Cent out there. You had nice movement on the pitch. I saw your beautiful family was there. How was last night?
2: It was awesome, man. Great experience. You know, baseball was my first love. So, like, I've always been a baseball guy my whole life. My dad was a really good pitcher back in the day. And so baseball, you know, I watch probably more baseball than basketball, I would say. So I love being on the diamond, and that was a pretty cool experience to be around those guys last night.
0: Were you a big Indians fan growing up?
2: Yeah, huge Indians fans. Parents had season tickets and, you know, went to as many games as I could. So
1: you were great too.
0: Charlie Manuel was managing some of those teams, right? Yeah, so many talented.
2: Cliff Lee, you know, obviously here in Philly, he was pitcher with the Indians back in the day. So
0: Manny was there early on, but all right. Well, you look like you knew what you were doing throwing the ball. Now you also went up to the booth, and I mean, I thought you were great up in the booth last night. You didn't jinx any no hitters this time, Mike. Congratulations, good job. Yep. How was it being up there with Crocker?
2: He's the best, man. You know, he's another West Virginia guy. Yeah. So he's the best. And I love that he's got no filter. He just says what's on his mind. And I respect that.
0: And he's a big NBA guy. Cause I used to way back Kruk when he first stopped playing basketball, he was on the Best Damn Sports Show period with John Sally and Chris Rose. I think he is more like he loves the NBA. So I'm sure he's thrilled what you guys are doing. All right. So that's the other thing you were at yesterday. You had a busy day. You were at Eagles camp. And I'm sure you've attended other teams' camps, and I don't know if you've been to the Browns before or not, but I saw you talking to Howie. When you go and you visit the Eagles or you visit some of these other teams, especially the Eagles, do you learn stuff? Like, what jumped out to you with what the Eagles are a very successful franchise? Anything that you saw yesterday that jumped out to you?
2: Well, I think just first off, like, the way they treated me and my family, like, first-class organization, I mean... We get there. I mean, at a parking spot. I mean, they were incredible taking care of us. And Howie was great. I mean, he gave me 15, 20 minutes of his time on the field, which, you know, especially in the middle of camp, that's saying a lot. But just that whole organization. I mean, we met Jalen Hurts. You know, obviously Kelsey was there being a Cleveland guy, so that was cool for my wife and family. But just like the way that they treated us, like that says a lot, I think, like first impressions with an organization. And, you know, the Phillies as well. You know, my second time being at a Phillies game, like it just shows a lot, like, you know, how successful they are. And it just trickles down to everyone in the building going through that place.
0: Yeah, it does. So, and we're talking to 76ers president of basketball operations, Mike Ganzi, who, so Mike, I know how we are in this town, and I'm sure in Cleveland, you were, you know, recognized when you went out and they knew that you were the GM of the Cavs. But Philly's a little bit different, and you just signed LeBron James and traded for Jaylen Brown. Are you getting people that notice you and yell at you when you're out and about and you're around? How's that been for you?
2: Yeah, I think, like, especially yesterday at camp and the Phillies game, I think, like, I had more selfies than maybe I've ever had in my life. People just, hey, can I get a selfie? Can I get a picture? I'm like, of course, you know? So I like it because people are excited, and, you know, obviously I want to embrace the community and be around people in Philly, and it's a good thing. You know, I hope we're doing the right thing and we're going in the right direction. But yeah, it's been a lot of fun. The fans are definitely a lot different and more passionate and know the executive. Like, that's one thing I talked to Howie about, which was interesting. He's like, people in Philly know the GMs, where maybe some other cities, not as much. And he's definitely right with that.
1: Mike, great to have you on, number one. Number two is, so many things are being said. We are the topic. We are the of all conversations when it comes to sports with the 76ers. So credit to you and everybody across the board. Josh Harris, of course, Bob Myers, the list goes on and on. One of the things that I read that caught my attention, and it wasn't a negative, but it was framed in that direction. The audacity of the attempt, a gentleman from ESPN.com wrote about you putting this team together and so many of the things that really don't make sense when it comes to usage rate from last year, some of the issues defensively. But when people are saying things about the 76ers, the upcoming season, about the flaws, and they say the audacity of the attempt by Mike Ganzi to put this team together, what do you say to that?
2: Well, one, my job is to build the best team and try to get as much talent in here as I can. So I'm trying to do that. But also, too, like, I kind of look at, like, the usage thing. And, like, Jaylen Brown last year with Boston, he had to be the guy. He had to do all the usage. Obviously, with Philly, you know, Tyrese, VJ, to a degree, you know, with injuries and guys out. Like, Tyrese played the most minutes in the league. And then you look at LeBron, you know, obviously in L.A., Luka was out, you know, the last couple months of the year, didn't play in the playoffs. Austin Reeves is out, so he's got to do so much. So I think, like, it's a little bit case by case, where I think last year especially, you know, these guys had to be their number one guys. And now obviously with three, maybe four, you know, number one guys on the same team, it's going to take some time. But I'd rather have the talent and kind of figure it out. And obviously dealing with Nick, I mean, Nick's been in the lab trying to figure out how we're going to play and, you know, stagger lineups. I mean, it's going to be exciting just because I think we have so much talent, but, like, the guys, I think, want to sacrifice. You know, we got to get to camp. We haven't even had a practice, played a game. So we got to see if this thing works, obviously. I mean, I like the pieces and the talent we have, but, you know, we got to get to a practice first to see how this works. But I think it's going to work because I think these guys are gonna want to be together, and they're gonna want to. They see the big picture, I think, and that's what it's exciting.
0: All right, Mike. So tomorrow, Jaylen Brown gets introduced to the public, to the media, 2:00, and we weren't surprised about LeBron. We were wondering where LeBron was going to sign. Jaylen, nobody saw that coming. Yeah. So how does that process work? Do you make the call? Because my co-host Sean had said, what, like the previous week, he goes, well, if you're the Sixers, you got to call about Jaylen Brown, make the call. And I'm like, shut up.
1: Did say that,
0: Mike. Like, shut up. You're not getting Jaylen. What are you going to trade, draft picks for Jaylen Brown? Meanwhile, I guess you did make the call. So how does that process work? And were you surprised that he was available and they were willing to trade him in division?
2: Yeah, so I think I said it, like, at my press conference, and I believe in this because we've done this in Cleveland, and Kobe Altman and Dan Gilbert, you know, they're, you know, kind of, I learned from them a lot. But, like, my job is to call about everything. You know, you hear stuff out there, obviously, with Jaylen Brown, Giannis, you know, whether, I don't know what those discussions were about, but you hear stuff, you know, whether it's true or not, you make a call to a team and you see what's out there. And obviously we did that with Boston, and you know, we had these obviously negotiations, and we talked to them for a while and kept that quiet, which was great. I mean, Brad was a great partner in this, and you know, didn't know what the end game would be with it, and obviously we ended up doing a trade, but you know, it was something where, you know, I kind of like doing my business in silence a little bit. I know, you know, during the whole time, there were every team but Philly was probably in the mix with Jalen, it seemed like, through the media. But we're lucky enough to do a deal for Jalen, and now he's a 76er, and we're very, very excited to have him.
0: So, Mike, you sign him. Were you already thinking about LeBron, or when you trade for Jalen, are you already thinking about LeBron? When does it come to the organization's mind, like, hey, we may have a chance to get LeBron? Because I think everybody would agree, if you don't trade for Jaylen Brown, LeBron isn't here right now. So when did LeBron become something that you guys thought you could actually grab?
2: Yeah, I think it was, you know, after we made the Jaylen Brown trade. You know, obviously I had discussions with Rich, and, you know, even before Jaylen Brown, and, you know, he was trying to figure out what he wanted to do. And then obviously the Lakers thing where he wasn't going back came out, and I think the Jalen trade definitely got us back in the conversation with all the other teams. And then we started that conversation up with Rich. And, you know, I know LeBron obviously had a long drawn out process because he had a tough decision to make. And yeah, like you said, after the Jalen trade, then LeBron kind of was like, hey, like, you know, Philly's interesting. And then, you know, obviously went from there.
1: Mike, the big man, let's talk about Joel Embiid, and really excited to see this upcoming season, what he's capable of. I saw some highlights with him and LeBron with Team USA, and I mean, it's just pick your poison, a lot to like there. But Embiid supposedly told LeBron that he's healthy, ready to go. I saw Coach Nick Nurse say the same. So you, as the president of basketball ops, define healthy for Joel Embiid when it comes to games in a season, right? Like, is the approach back-to-backs? Have you been that far? What is your thoughts as far as health with Joel Embiid?
2: Yeah. No, I mean, this is like one of the first off seasons, you know, that he's healthy going into it. You know, obviously I know in the Knicks series, end of the Boston, he was a little banged up, but like, he's healthy. Like, there's no restrictions. So he's already been in the gym. He's been working, you know, working in the weight room. I think he's lifting 5 days a week, and his body looks good. He's trimmed down a little bit. So like, he's in great shape. He's in a great space. You know, I mean, obviously it's August 5th right now, so you know, we have a ways to go to till camp, but being 2 months out where he's at now, you know, he's excited. He's motivated. You know, obviously these moves I think are going to help us and help him especially, because now he doesn't have to do as much. You know, you can maybe limit his minutes, you know, and then obviously when we're playing bigger games. So we haven't gotten that far ahead, you know, once we get our schedule and we can kind of map out kind of month to month and see like back to backs and minute restrictions and all that. But he's free reign to go right now. And, you know, he's another piece where, you know, I know him and LeBron had conversations and really helped in this recruitment with him. And, you know, you looking back, I went back and watched some of the Olympic tape with him and LeBron, and those two had a nice 1-2 combination. And I mean, the guy's talent is undeniable. He's arguably the most talented big man that's ever touched the basketball. And, you know, and he's motivated and excited. And I think with the group we have, you know, he, you know, that's what's nice, is we can have guys be the man each, you know, each different nights, where Joel doesn't have to carry us, and he can just be kind of like a guy one night, where then the next night we need him, he can really step up. So it's exciting.
3: We're talking to Mike Ganzi, president of basketball operations for the 76ers. And Mike, with the pursuit of LeBron James, we were on LeBron watch every single day here. From your perspective, I know I read the anecdote about you going up, talking to your wife, Bella, hey, we got him,
1: got
3: you know,
1: him.
3: As soon as that happened. Now, like, going through that 3-week process, what was it like from an executive's perspective to sit there and just wait it out? You know, are you watching Rich Paul's podcast? Are you listening to LeBron's podcast? How are you getting the breadcrumbs of the LeBron situation playing itself out?
2: Yeah, no, it was an exciting time because, one, like, I mean, LeBron's the best to ever play the game, in my opinion. And to have him, like, consider your team, I think is pretty incredible. Now, I was fortunate enough to be with him for 4 years in Cleveland, you know, going to four finals, winning a championship. It was some of the best times of my life. But just going to a different organization and then, you know, making the Jalen trade and then being in the just in the mix, you know, like, obviously he was going to make the best decision for himself and his family. And, you know, obviously going through it, you know, Josh Harris, David Blitzer, Bob Myers, Nick Nurse. I mean, Tyrese led the charge with the players. Like, you know, I had a very small part in this. It was the players. It was our ownership. It was our head coach. Like, they did a lot of the recruiting. And, you know, I think for him to choose us and then, you know, because, you know, as you guys were, it's like every day it's like, I don't know what he's thinking. You know, he's right. Doing his due diligence. He's doing his background. But I'm just like, we're still in the mix. So we got a chance. And then obviously when he picked us, you know, I couldn't be more excited.
0: Man, you got the whiteboard behind you there, Mike. Is that like the Rich Paul whiteboard?
2: That's my kids were drawing all the 76ers. And yeah,
0: oh, that's so cool.
2: My kids sitting stuff on there. Yeah.
0: There's been a couple of stars that have emerged from this whole process with LeBron. Number one, your brother who started the Steve Ganzi, who tweets out the picture with LeBron. Yeah. What did you tell him after he tweets out the picture with LeBron or so whatever
2: what
0: he tweeted?
2: Doing? Like, what are you doing, man? You know, like, yeah. I mean, like, obviously now looking back, it may have been a great, who knows? Like, maybe LeBron looked at it and be like, hey, this is kind of cool. You know, I don't know. Maybe it helped. Maybe it didn't. But I was just like, you know, just maybe keep it quiet, you know, a little bit. But I don't know. I guess for the fans, it's cool, you know. But
0: oh, my God.
2: You know, because I was, you know, on an all-star team with LeBron, whatever, back in high school. But, you know, it's good fun, but, you know, whatever. You know, we got him now so we can laugh about it.
1: I DM'd your brother trying to get him on the show.
0: That's true.
1: After we signed LeBron. After we signed LeBron, I DM'd him trying to get him on. He didn't respond.
0: Also, Bob Myers goes on with Rich. But, and I give Rich Paul a lot of credit. He's the agent. The whole process was up. Well, LeBron could go here. LeBron could go there. It was like really, really interesting. And I'm telling you, I don't know, like you had said, there's a lot of different reasons why LeBron chose Philly. And I think Tyrese had a big part of it. Jaylen Brown trade had a big part of it. You did. But Bob Myers kind of being the executive that's been there with and done that four championships, he goes on with Rich Paul and Max, and he killed it. And he gave a pitch. And you know Bob better than I do. Man, he's got some charisma to him. And like, that's when I felt like it could happen after Bob was on the podcast. It was amazing.
2: Yeah. I think like Bob was scheduled to go on there previously. So like, and then obviously the LeBron stuff came up and we were in the mix. So I don't know, you know, if that had anything to do with it, but you know, the timing might've been awkward, but you know, obviously Bob's great. And he went on there and obviously sold them, you know, or tried to sell the world on the Sixers a little bit, but was also just himself. Cause that's just Bob. Bob's just going to be him. And, you know, I think, you know, especially with him being in Golden State, you know, he had Draymond and, you know, he's got a great relationship with Rich. So that definitely, I think, really, really helped us as well.
1: I'm going to get in depth here because I said this yesterday. Of course, Sixers are topic of conversation every day right now. It's unbelievable. I said Nick Nurse is the most important piece in this whole puzzle. What we've seen these last 8-9 seasons with the NBA champion, you cannot go into the playoffs without chemistry and continuity. That's been an issue with this team. And, of course, LeBron is the GOAT for a lot of people. I'm an MJ guy. Regardless, he's my GOAT now. He's 41. Joel, we know his history. So how important is Nick Nurse in this equation? Of course, he's the head coach. I get it. But to get it right from the jump with the chemistry, how important is that to you?
2: Oh, it's super important. I mean, you know, we were talking, especially when we did the Jaylen trade. He's like, you know what? I was there when we got Kawhi. You know, and Kawhi was there 1 year. So that kind of threw them for a loop because, you know, they didn't know they were getting Kawhi, where we didn't know we were getting Jaylen. So he's been around. He's done it. Obviously, he's won a championship. And, you know, I think that was a big driving force with LeBron wanting to come here. And, you know, I know he's been hard at work trying to figure this thing out. You know, obviously our roster is what it is now, and we got to, you know, go move forward with it. And I have all the confidence in the world because, you know, he's been incredible to work with. He's been a great partner, and he's won a championship as a head coach. So I think that matters. And he's been in those wars and, you know, makes adjustments in playoff games. I mean, he's been through so many of those games that, you know, I know he'll figure it out. You know, like I said, it's going to take time, and we haven't had a practice. We haven't played a game. So there's going to be some, you know, 82 games, there's going to be some ups and downs. And, you know, I'm just excited to get to camp. And, you know, you see Tyrese is working out with LeBron. We got guys in the building here, 8-9 guys. So, like, I think everyone's motivated and excited to get on the same page.
0: All right, Shawnee's done it again, man. Mike Ganzi, the man, hair's looking great. You can throw a fastball. You look like you threw a cutter on that one.
1: Oh, yeah.
0: Are you
2: it
0: from
2: was
0: like
2: a two-seam fastball.
0: I saw movement on it. It wasn't a four seamer. Yeah. Couple quick things. Tomorrow, Jaylen Brown press conference, 2:00, correct? And he's doing it in the community, and that's something we're learning about Jaylen, is how important that is to him.
2: Yeah, I mean, he's the stuff I heard after we made the trade that, you know, he did in Boston is just like incredible. Like, I mean, I don't know if he won one of those community assist awards yet, but I see that in the making, you know, moving forward. But that's just who he is. I mean, he's a big family man. I think most of his family is going to move here, you know, and he wherever he's been, whether it was Cal, whether it was Boston, he just embraces the community and wants to be out there and try to help people. So I'm really excited for him. And by him doing it where he's doing it tomorrow for his press conference, you know, it just basically sums up who Jaylen is.
1: I think it gets a little bit more real tomorrow. Just one, please, can we keep his feet on the ground? The skydiving thing, Mike. I just like, come on, Jaylen, keep the feet on the ground here. And now if we win a championship, he's taking everybody up with them. The skydiving, no. Will everybody stay on the ground? Please, Mike.
2: Yeah, I think that's AI, by the way.
1: Oh, okay.
0: So. Oh, was he even real?
1: Wasn't real? I hope it was. We'll go with that. We'll go with that. That works for me, yes.
0: All right, last thing, because a lot of fans are asking us this, like, in real time.
1: Yeah.
0: Is LeBron going to be introduced at Media Day? Do you know if there's going to be a press conference similar to Jaylen, or when are we going to see LeBron for the first time?
2: I think – I know he's got some travels and stuff coming up, but I think probably, yeah, press conference, I don't know, the Media Day or whatever it is, I think that'll probably be the first time, you know, the whole city of Philly will – kind of be able to talk to him.
0: God, getting goosebumps thinking about it. Mike, congratulations, man. I don't know how you top this. I mean, you trade for Jaylen Brown, you sign LeBron James in your first month or two. But congratulations. Thank you for a couple minutes, and we'll see you down at Media Day. Good to talk to you.
2: Of course, no. Always good to catch up, guys. Thanks.
0: All right, there he is. Mike Ganzi, we're a member of the Ganzi gang. There he is.
1: I still haven't got my Ganzi jersey. What's going on, DH Gate?
0: Is it still on the way?
1: Yeah, supposedly. I got to check
0: in on it. Hold on a second. So is that an AI video that you got fooled by? I didn't see the video.
1: No,
0: I talked
1: about it.
3: Yeah, I don't think we got
1: it. Yeah. Well, you know, look, at the end of the day, everybody's healthy. Everybody just moved on, okay? But I'm not a fan of skydiving, period. We talked about that yesterday. So I'm not trying to make a big deal about it, but let's keep our feet on the ground here. Nice juke by Mike Ganzi on that one, I'll just say. Because he talked about it in the...
0: He did?
1: Yeah.
0: It says Jaylen Brown goes skydiving in Egypt to conquer his fear of heights.
1: God bless him.
0: Oh, he did it in Egypt, too.
1: Yeah.
0: Where there may not be the same regulation as in the United States.
1: I mean, at the end...
0: But at the end of the day, I guess you're jumping out of a plane here or there.
1: He did tandem, right? Like you said, yeah. So he's not pulling the chute by himself. He's not...
0: Oh, so you just dry snitched on Jaylen Brown.
1: Look, man, I care.
3: We know what show he's not coming on.
1: I care.
3: To have him on the
1: morning. I care. All right? I care.
0: They didn't know about him. You just told him.
1: I think that was AI. Yeah, let's just stick with that, all right?
0: No, and
1: it was AI.
0: And then because I had heard the same thing, I also, like, I'm like, all right, well, maybe that was AI. I don't know.
1: No, we played the audio from the stream yesterday.
0: Yeah,
1: it was real. And look, hey, regardless.
0: All right.
1: We're not going to ruin a good thing at this point in time.
0: Oh, yeah. I don't care.
1: Everybody's healthy. We are moving on. He's being introduced tomorrow. Let's go.
0: All right. There you have it.
1: Well, I will say this much. From the LeBron conversation, it starts and ends with Jaylen Brown. And we heard Rich Paul say that, where he said, hey, look, the week before that trade went down, the Sixers weren't even on the radar. They just weren't. There were a few teams that they were talking about. And then, of course, once Jaylen Brown ends up with the 76ers, that's when LeBron goes to Rich Paul and says, what do you think about the Sixers? They got that great chemistry. I mean, this is his guy forever. So he's being able to be open and say, look, we can go ahead and go to Philly and compete for championships. And that's my favorite part about everything with LeBron. We talked about it earlier. He mentioned it last night with Kruk. LeBron came here and said, I am coming here for one reason only, is to win a championship. He raised the level so much for everybody involved because that's what he wants, a championship. So everybody's got to raise their game up to the king. Let's go. And that's expectations.
0: For sure.
1: And there's nothing better than when your team has expectations of winning a championship. You think about the Eagles. Unfortunately, the Phillies have dropped down a little bit as far as that conversation is concerned. We still think that that's the ultimate prize. That's the ultimate goal. But
0: Well, it's the ultimate goal, but
1: you got the Dodgers who won back to back.
0: But fans also don't. You feel better after seeing what Arise can bring to the lineup. But if you put the lie detector on most fans, they're going to say no, they can't win. I think Andrew was saying it this morning, where like when you sit down and you sit down on the couch and you watch a team, you either think they're a World Series team or you don't. And when you watch the Phillies, like last night, they looked like they could be a World Series team. Lizardo was killing it. He was.
3: That was a bigger thing for me out of last night of the two. Like, Arise was great. Lizardo pitches like that in a consequential game three of a wild card series, in a swing game of a DS series. You could beat anyone.
0: Yeah, I really don't. God. I really, like, it still doesn't feel like they're good enough, but Killian looked good up 5-0.
1: Was Salisbury on the morning show?
3: He was.
1: He had it right. He said, man, you get to the playoffs. This team is a playoff contender.
0: It's a different season.
1: You get to the playoffs, and you got to play your best baseball for 3 weeks. We've seen teams that are wild cards. We've seen the 08 team do it on the back of Cole Hamels. There are plenty of reasons why you could look at this Phillies team and say, yeah, they can get it done.
0: Here's Salisbury from this morning. Here
4: I heard you ask if they were World Series contenders. I think they're postseason contenders. I think they get to the postseason, and then you got to put together your three best weeks of the season, and anything can happen. I've seen wild card teams jump on the back of Josh Beckett. I've seen good but not great teams jump on the back of Cole Hamels and win a World Series. So they can jump on the back of Sanchez and Wheeler and go places in October. The rest of the lineup has to produce as well. They have to have their best 3 weeks. They can get to October.
0: This is 97.5 The Fanatic, WPEN-FM, Burlington, Philadelphia. There he was. Tim Salisbury, and he's right.
1: Yep.
0: Unfortunately, you can't, we don't know how that, it's August what? August 5th now?
1: That is correct, sir.
0: Is it August, August 5th. Who knows how the Phillies are going to be playing in September 5th? Then you got to go a whole nother month. There's so much baseball left to be played. I didn't want to say, like, you almost wanted to, like, if Arise could have been the guy you brought in September 5th. He might peak way like too early. That's how much baseball's left.
1: Well, I'll tell you what, we tend to look at the schedule from time to time. I don't think I have looked at the August schedule. Now, Ray will be in attendance at every one of these games, so I know he knows it.
3: That's true, Ray? I'll be there tonight.
1: You got the Phillies and Blue Jays coming up next. Then they got the Cardinals on the road.
0: Blue Jays just sold, right?
1: Yep. Yep. Our show to Houston.
0: Hoffman's gone. Yep. They were selling that.
1: Gosman out. Yeah, so they moved on, but still, and it's home. Then you got the Cardinals on the road in St. Louis. Did you see that both Schwarber and who's the cat that won the home run derby?
3: Walker.
1: Thank you. Have hit like one combined home run since the home run derby?
0: Yep. Yeah, I'd like to say it's unrelated or just a coincidence.
1: No!
0: And you know what I didn't do? Because I wanted Schwarber and Harper both to be in it. I didn't do the show of, I don't want him to do it because he's going to get injured or he's going to be ineffective.
1: Yep.
0: And I don't think it would have changed anything.
3: Right.
0: But still.
1: It goes Cardinals on the road, Twins on the road. And then they welcome the Marlins home and then the Cardinals again. And that takes us to the end of August. So a couple winnable series there. That's the grand scheme of things. That's what I'm looking at. What's our September look like to close out? Let's just check into September. We close out the season with the Rays at home. The final two series of the season are the Brewers and the Rays.
3: How about that?
0: Oh, who may have already clinched. Lord.
1: And, oh, by the way, the Mets before then to play the role. Spoiler.
0: Yeah, but they may have already clinched.
1: The Rays, yeah.
0: The Rays and the Brewers may have already clinched.
1: Buster Olney said they're the number one team in the American League, according to him.
0: Who, the Rays? Yeah, they're always the number one team in the American League until the playoffs, then they lose.
3: Yeah, yeah, yeah. The issue is there's no real other team in the American League.
0: No, but you know what? If they don't win it, their farm system's a great farm system. You're telling me they couldn't have traded for Scooble? Like, really?
1: I think the agent wanted him to end up in L.A.
0: Well, of course.
1: Yeah.
0: So what? It's an expiring contract. Go win a World Series. I don't know, man. Like, was he going to go kicking and screaming? I don't want to play.
1: Yeah.
0: Maybe they sent the scent of we don't want to play there. Because that is a toilet they play in.
1: Oh, literally.
0: Are they back at Tropicana? Or they're still playing in the thing. They're back in Tropicana. Yeah, it's a toilet. It's the worst. All right. Sean, look who's on the line. He's a whack packer. That's what I'm saying. Like, you guys are getting these whack packers as I'm exiting.
1: It's Gentle Gary.
0: I thought it's Gorgeous Gary.
1: Oh, Gorgeous.
0: Or Glorious Gary.
1: Glorious Gary. There it is. Glorious Gary.
0: Not right Gorgeous Gary.
1: Glorious Gary.
0: Glorious Gary from Northeast Philadelphia. Hi, Glorious.
5: Glorious. Boys, how you doing, man? I like Gorgeous Gary better, man. That sounds better.
0: Okay, Gorgeous Gary. It sounds like a wrestler from the 80s.
5: Yeah, I'm a Pete Rose clone. I'm a stocky Pete Rose.
0: Okay, how tall?
5: Listen, boys, listen, you know, I got to give you a little history, man. I played the Public League Championship. I played for the city. I played baseball in Florida, FIU,
0: Carpenter Cup.
5: Miami. Come on, now. You guys are getting too fired up. We got this little guy, okay? We move all the pieces around. This has never been done, okay? We're playing Our Lady of Calgary, Washington Nationals. I told you this before. When we went to the World Series, we beat Washington 19 times. Let me see them go to Milwaukee. Let me see them go to L.A. Let me see them beat San Diego at San Diego. I mean, can we just lower the volume and let's see what these guys do? Come on.
0: We're Gorgeous getting, Gary.
5: Everything is World Series already.
0: No.
5: We didn't do nothing.
0: We didn't say we. No. Hang on. But so let me. I need to examine you and find out more about you, Gorgeous Gary. Are you an Eagles fan?
5: Oh, absolutely. I'm a Buddy fan, man.
0: I knew it. Are you a Jalen Hurts fan?
5: Yeah, I like Jalen. But okay. The pieces around him are helping him more. Okay. He's not worth $60 million.
0: Better,
5: I'll tell you that right now.
0: Better coach Andy Reid or Buddy Ryan?
5: Oh, Buddy, man. I used to go down to the Rivets and Buddy would let us try on his Rivet. Rings, his Super Bowl rings.
0: Yeah,
5: you kidding me?
0: Ribbit in Cherry Hill, or there was another Ribbit
5: down in Center City. Yeah, the one in Center City.
0: Buddy did it. He had a radio show. Buddy Ryan had the Buddy
5: yeah,
0: Ryan
5: radio,
0: show.
5: Right.
0: Who hosted it? Who hosted it with him? Wasn't Howard, because Howard and Buddy, he hated Buddy.
5: Yeah, it might have been, you know.
0: Was it Joe Pellegrino? It wasn't
5: he
0: Howard.
5: The little girls, that dude.
0: Was it?
5: I don't remember who the co-host was.
0: Mm.
5: But it was all about Buddy.
0: All right. So you're a pessimist when it comes to the Phillies, and do you think they make the playoffs?
5: I just want everybody, relax. They haven't played anybody yet. Talk to me in about 3 weeks when they play some baseball, when they see if they gel. Bone blows. He shouldn't even be in the major leagues. Okay, he's got to go. Our right field is a disaster, and then Bryce gets on it. Oh, I'm just going to play this for a couple of months. So this is
0: All right.
5: This guy, he's played for five different teams, man.
0: You recognize he's a good hitter and he improves the lineup, right?
1: Batting champion three consecutive years in a row. This is
5: okay,
1: fluke.
5: But I want to see it. Okay, if you want the healthy leaves and after the season's over, they didn't even wrap him up.
1: All right. Well, that's it. We'll talk to you in October then, I guess. Right.
0: Right. Yeah, after they win the World Series, then we can celebrate.
5: No, I'm gonna call back when Ray gets his show though. Congratulations, boys. I really enjoy you guys.
2: Hey, Ray.
5: I pass it along to everybody.
1: Gorgeous Gary.
0: Thanks, Gorgeous.
1: My guy. Yeah, I just went over the schedule. So I'm with you. I just told you who they're playing. But I can't sit here and tell you, well, wait a minute. Let's see what they look like against the Padres, the Braves, and the Dodgers when they're not on the schedule. There's nothing I can do about that.
0: Yeah, I'm a diehard, but I'm also a realist. And sometimes the diehard makes me more positive than I would normally be. Does that make sense?
1: Sure.
0: Like ultimately, put the lie detector test on me. No, I don't think they're good enough. But they're. I mean, you think about this. The year they went to the World Series, what game was that where they were behind and they came back in the ninth inning? I think that was the first game of the series. I was coming on after the game. I was writing the eulogy for the Phillies that year. Because if they lose game one of that, the Phillies weren't winning squat. Meanwhile, they came back, they won that game, and they went on a run. They were ahead in the World Series. They were up 2-1 in the World Series at home.
1: Brutal.
0: So it changes like that, man. So you have to recognize that. This really is what team gets hot at the right time. And we're nowhere near that spot. So if the Phillies were to get hot right now, Gorgeous Gary's point, that doesn't matter.
1: Yeah, that's a good point. They do have the Braves coming up at the beginning of September. Again, the Mariners are in competition for the division. They're 3-500. They got a 3-game series with them out in Seattle. Let's see here. Minnesota is in the running for that division as well. I think they're a couple games under 500. Like, this schedule isn't impossible. The toughest team on the schedule from the remainder out goes Braves at the beginning. Their September is tough, point blank. Braves at the beginning of September, then they go Brewers, Rays, and that's what they close up shop with. That's two, three tough series right there.
0: All right. Are you a Phillies realist, Ray, or are you a positive Phillies fan?
3: Realist.
0: Yeah.
3: Yeah.
0: Feels like most people are.
3: Yeah. We're too deep into this run for me to be like.
0: Even after last night?
3: Yeah.
0: Okay.
3: It was great. I loved it.
0: We got to get you a couple games. You'll change your mind.
3: I'll be there tonight. I'm going to watch Painter, and then I'm going to, yeah.
0: If you're an Arise guy, what about that? Everybody dresses up like Arise. You call them Arise guys?
3: I'm still all for the Arisers.
0: Well, you stand up every time he comes to the plate?
3: Works for me.
0: But Arise guys, I don't want to, you know, I don't want to do anything racist here. Right? Like, but he has the earrings and stuff. You could put the eye black on and you could be an Arise guy. Right? Go to the ballpark, Ray. You look like if you were old enough to be a member of the Wolfpack, you would have been a Wolfpack member.
1: What other ones were there?
0: A duck pond for Brandon Duckworth. The flotilla, Padilla, flotilla.
1: Yeah, that was a good one.
0: What was your favorite one, Ray?
1: Oh, Jeans.
0: No.
1: That was a good one.
3: That's probably the closest I would have come to being in one because I was about the age where I could have actually been a part of one.
0: Didn't Carlos Ruiz have one? I don't remember.
1: Millie Petrilli was trying to start the Taiwan on for Taiwan Walker. And that was right wheelhouse,
0: you
1: need, right?
0: You needed the Taiwan.
1: Yeah, you got a Taiwan on. There it is.
3: Didn't last long enough this season.
0: Rise, guys. All right, coming up, news at noon, which will be 12:30 with Ray. Ray, what do you have going for us today?
3: Got an idea that Iman Shumpert wants out there. We got
0: Iman Shumpert.
3: Yeah.
0: Another bad podcast.
3: Oh, no, he's on Carmelo's. This is an old clip from Carmelo's podcast that I didn't see before.
0: Oh, God.
3: We got White Chocolate, Hating Weddings.
0: All that.
3: And Lance Lynn. Pretty much give you the way most players feel about the Dodgers right now. And it's not good, folks.
0: These are good. It should be a good segment. News and Noon with Ray coming up next. Middays and Marks, 97.5.
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3: 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Reservations required. We just spoke to President of Basketball Operations for the 76ers, Mike Gansey, about a number of things. The pursuit of LeBron, Jaylen Brown, all that's going on this offseason. He also offered an update on one Joel Embiid.
2: He's healthy. Like, there's no restrictions. He's already been in the gym. He's been working in the weight room. I think he's lifting 5 days a week, and his body looks good. He's trimmed down a little bit. So, like, he's in great shape. He's in a great space.
3: 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Last night, the Phillies got a 5-0 win in the first game for Luis Arraez in a Phillies uniform. He was 2-for-4, drove in 2 runs. Jesus Lazardo went 8 innings, did not allow a run, struck out 7. Andrew Painter gets to start tonight, the 3rd game of the 4-game series with the Nationals. Eagles training camp day 6 is today. Devontae Smith, Mekhi Lemon did not practice due to hamstring strains. No Lane Johnson again. Landon Dickerson also out due to rest. This update's also brought to you by Audible. Audible makes traffic less of annoyance, more of an opportunity for another chapter. Audible, speak to stories that speak to you. New members can start learning with a 30-day free trial at audible.com. 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

0: Should have been, could have been, would have been.
1: I guess we only find out if he becomes a leader.
0: Ray, I got a question for you. As we're waiting John Mark's return to come back in studio.
2: Yeah, what's up?
0: Just completely stealing the show here. When a show rolls fast, do you think it's a good show automatically?
2: I feel like the programming side of my mind would say no.
0: Yeah.
2: That it's not automatically a good show, though I will feel like any workday that goes by quickly is a good workday. So
0: that's I like that angle.
2: Yeah. Why just, you ask?
0: Because this show is flying by.
2: Yeah.
0: First hour, 2.5 hours in, do your math, Brace. And a lot of good conversation. Love the fact that Gansey joined us and really excited to hear what he had to say about Joel Embiid. And I wonder if people are rolling their eyes when they hear that, right? I think something that was going through my mind when we had Gansey on was I wanted to know more about what did LeBron or Joel say to LeBron? What did he send him if he had any more details? Because I feel like, and I raise my hand, I feel like we need to look at Joel Embiid in a new light. It's fresh. It's new. It just needs to happen. And I don't know necessarily it will happen for people, but I think it would be in our best, you know, our best interest to do so. And again, I got my hand raised in the air. John Mark's joining us. Hi, John.
3: How long have you been back for?
0: 10 minutes.
3: Usually, yeah. Really?
0: No.
2: About two. Yeah.
3: Really? These breaks short?
2: Mm-hmm.
3: Oh, they are. All right. Well, I mean, if I don't know the breaks are short, I have the clock in my head, which is normally never wrong. Anyway.
0: I was just saying, I feel like one of the things that was going through my mind with Gansey, I wanted to know a little bit more about what Joel Embiid said to LeBron, if he had any more details on that, because I want us to look at Joel Embiid in a new light. I think that's more positive than anything.
3: I'm telling you that Embiid, part of the reason Embiid is where he is right now, he's never had anybody that held him accountable or challenged him. Daryl Morey came in here and was like, right? If Daryl Morey allows
2: deep team
3: James Harden to the team, their practice schedule and their travel schedules, depending on where James Harden wants to go to a strip club or a club, like what do you think he's holding Joel Embiid accountable? No, so that's why you see at the end Embiid's not showing up to shoot around, and they're frustrated because they want him to do it. You never held him accountable. He's been running the organization. It's well known that he's not on time for anything, and that's a quote from what Maxey said,
0: yep.
3: Apparently. So, yeah, so like now you actually have guys. Joel Embiid wants to be held accountable. He wants to be a champion. He needs somebody like a LeBron and Gansey and Bob Myers to come in here and show him this is how you do it, period.
4: I mean, again, like we have a four-time NBA champion.
3: And
4: here.
3: If you didn't do that, you would have gotten the same thing.
0: So good.
3: And I agree with you. Joel Embiid deserves better than... He leaves Philadelphia, his body's broken down, and he never made it to a finals or an Eastern Conference finals. He deserves better than that because he's too good of a player. He really is. He's going to have his number retired. He should have his number retired. He's one of the great of this generation. He's the best player of this generation. Best player since AI. Gansey said it right there with us a couple minutes ago. The talent is undeniable. The talent's incredible. LeBron's a guy that can unlock everything for all these players. And put it all together.
0: Yep.
3: And he doesn't have to worry about scoring or anything like that. This isn't Michael Jordan coming in where he's going to want his shots and he's going to want to shoot. Right? Like this dude is, I am so excited to see how they do it. And it doesn't mean it's going to be easy, Sean Brace.
0: No, it's not. No, it's not. You're right about that.
3: Is that what Bron posted from Coldplay? What's the scientist?
0: Yes. No, Yellow. It was all yellow, really? That song. Again, all he does, it'd be interesting to see who he follows, but yeah, he gets all these, you know, inspirational messages, and on top of the other stuff that's mixed in. Believe me, we are going to have a LeBron James minute where I am talking all things LBJ and everything that's coming from his timeline. But yeah, he said something like my favorite place. Again, look, I'm in love with this sentence. Quote, your future is shaped by the habits you repeat, not the goals you set. All these inspirational things.
3: That sounds like a fortune cookie that Petrilli was trying to do last week.
0: People may laugh at me because I'm different. I laugh at them because they're the same.
3: Damn right. Oh, I can't get enough. I got to start following him on social media.
0: I just started last week.
3: I never did before. All right, news and noon coming up in a second. Pat Gallen joins us live from Eagles training camp at 1 o'clock. not from the airport like some other reporters, all right? Pat Gallen's coming up at 1 o'clock, CBS 3. Let's get to the news at noon with Ray.

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1: All right, let's start with an old 7 p.m. in Brooklyn podcast with Carmelo Anthony and Iman Shumpert, because this made its way to my timeline. I'm kind of interested in it. For all the knockoff leagues that we have out there, your UFLs, I know the Big Three's coming to a close at some point soon this summer. I'm actually in on this idea. Shumpert says he was out at one of these benefiting basketball classics, and they had guys going one-on-one. And the idea of guys going one-on-one for prize money is the way some of these streaming services that don't have NBA games could get in on the basketball action. Here's them breaking down a little bit about what they want to see.
2: I hope the rest of the league, guys, I hope y'all settle old beefs like this.
3: On the court.
2: That's raw. Yeah, that's raw as hell.
3: Hell yeah.
2: I just think it was entertaining to see them do face-offs, like act like boxers but be hooping, even though it did kind of get cagey.
3: It got a little,
2: it got a little sticky for a second, but it was like it was good for the atmosphere of they are playing for $200,000.
1: Now, guys that make $200 million, unless you blow through it, you're out. But some of these rotational guys, end-of-the-bench guys that don't end up making an entire life earnings in the NBA, going one-on-one, being brought out UFC style with the crowd going crazy, I could be talked into going to an event like that or watching an event like that or throwing a couple dollars down on an event like that. I'm in on this one-on-one idea.
4: What's is that league out there? It's out there, right?
1: He was saying he went to some event that had something like that.
4: I saw that too, and it was something like Dwight Howard was involved, and he's involved with all this stuff. But and Shaq was actually commentating on it, so I think that this thing is out there. I haven't watched it.
5: Were they involved business wise? Is that why they were talking about it? Were they influencing it?
1: Shump could be in it. Yeah,
4: Shump could be in it.
1: But I'm in. I need someone to direct me to it then, because it's not popped up for me. I have not seen this thing pop.
5: No, me neither.
1: I'm in on this. I mean, again, the best athletes that you could get for it, probably not there because of the money they'll make in the NBA. But
5: right,
1: give me a one-on-one of two college guys that were before NIL that are looking to make $200,000.
5: Well, I mean, also, it's not just about money, because even if you've made a lot of money, if there's money to be made, people are in. I think, like, for example, and this will be criticism of LeBron, I never felt like he would do the dunk contest because he didn't want to lose.
1: Right.
5: Meanwhile, Kobe was like, let's go, right? Jordan did it. It was important for the league. So do some of these guys not want to lose one-on-one?

0: absurd. She is in unbelievable shape. She was just in a movie with Leonardo DiCaprio. She won the award. Movie was a little rough, I'm not going to lie. But she very good at what she does.
1: Oh, is that right? What, and that's looking good, or is it the actress part of it?
0: I would say both. Okay. Like Donovan. Anyways, the divorce. Good grief.
1: She's got the, I know who she is. She's got the short hair.
0: Yeah.
1: Very,
0: yeah,
1: very pretty.
0: Yes.
1: She got the Halle Berry type.
0: I wasn't lying, was I?
1: Yeah, she's very pretty.
0: Tell me about that body.
1: Yeah, see, you always go for the...
0: Well, wait, that's what she's known for.
1: Okay, I'm sure she heard a lot of other people.
0: Anyway, yeah, me. When people talk about me, they're like, brace in that body. Shump lost half his $30 million fortune, $300,000 Maybach, and has to pay $8,000 per month in child care.
1: I do remember seeing that before.
2: Yeah.
0: That's crazy, man.
1: So he needs the cash.
0: Why don't you just stay together?
2: He said he'd never get married again.
0: Well, that would be smart.
2: Yeah.
0: And that's my words of wisdom to people out there.
1: Shumpert's a good-looking cat, too.
0: Oh, yeah. Yeah, he's a stud.
1: Yeah.
0: He won Dance with the Stars.
1: Did he?
0: Oh, yeah. He's talented.
1: Huh. All right.
2: With ESPN, right?
0: How about that?
2: All right. Analyst game. All right. Moving on. We'll keep it with former NBA players here. Let's go a little white chocolate in your life. Jason Williams, his podcast with Barstool, asked the question about weddings. Whether he's a fan. What does he do at weddings?
3: I don't weddings, bro. I don't.
4: Never went to like a teammate's wedding?
3: Never.
4: Never.
0: What?
3: How about my wife was in one of my teammates' weddings and I didn't even go?
2: Really? I don't think he's saying it for the cameras there. I think he genuinely doesn't like weddings. It did show up to a teammate's wedding even though his wife was in it. I believe him.
1: I believe him too.
2: On that one. How do you hate weddings?
0: Oh, Ray, you're young.
1: Yeah, who knows?
0: You're young. You like weddings, Ray.
2: Yeah.
0: Yeah, see, when I was young, I loved weddings too. And then I had one summer or one year that I think me and my wife were involved with like 7 weddings. And it was just like, all right, I'm tapped out.
1: But it seems like he doesn't like weddings at all. Because going to a wedding, for like, I agree with you. Being in somebody's wedding is an honor. It's also a lot.
0: Yes.
1: Bachelor parties. You got to get the tux. You got to pay for stuff. You got to commit to the timer. Showing up and watching the short ceremony, hopefully, and going to the, what do you call it, the cocktail hour?
0: Yep.
1: It's the best thing ever.
0: Oh, yeah.
1: That's Ray.
2: Yeah. I've got wedding in September, 2 weddings in October, a wedding in November, a wedding in January. I'm loaded up here, and I'm going to be in 3 of the weddings coming up in like 6 months.
1: Sounds about right.
0: You'll be singing a different tune after all that's over. Trust me.
1: Now, Ray, since you're single, do you ever get lucky as the single guy at the wedding? Is that a good place to be?
2: I mean, it's a good place to meet people. I can't tell you I've been to like 2 weddings as a single guy. Like, this is the first real round of it.
1: So I won't mention who it is, but I'll just say a friend. They had, it was the... Like, whoever the officiant was, and I don't know who he was, ended up taking down, like, one of the bridesmaids.
0: Nice.
2: Yeah.
1: No, it was not.
0: Oh, no? It was frowned upon.
1: It was frowned upon, yes. Oh, okay. It was frowned upon. Yeah, so some extra drinks at the wedding, which led to...
0: That happens. That happens.
2: Yikes.
0: Yeah, look, you know, as long as I get an invite
1: I could see you being that guy.
0: But yeah.
1: In your old days.
0: My past life. As long as I get an invite to the bachelor party, I'm good on the wedding. I mean, wedding, you could skip me. Save the money.
1: I like weddings.
2: Yeah, I'm pro-wedding.
1: The problem with being a parent is now I got to find people to watch the kids, which can be difficult sometimes. So I like going to weddings.
2: Yeah, I've got a wedding where I'm in a similar circumstance where if anything were to happen to one of the bridesmaids, I'd probably end up dead.
1: And Ray... I cry every time the bride walks down there.
0: Oh.
1: Every single time. I could cry right now thinking about it.
0: Oh.
1: Yep. Yep. All I do is I picture, I'm like, that's going to be hopefully me one day walking one of my 3 down the aisle. And that's what you picture right away. And you look at the dad and you look at the emotion on his face and you look at the daughter walking her down. And it's like, I'm about to cry about it right now.
2: I did shed a tear at my 2 of my best friends when they got married. The vows got me. And who's crying out?
1: Well, no, there's Ricky. We're going to talk about Ricky in a second, too.
2: Okay, good.
1: But anyway.
2: But yeah, I got a tear run down the face after the ceremony. Because like, the vows were really good. My buddy that I roomed with in college was like, I told everybody up on the row I was sitting at, I bet Ray's back there crying right now. And I was like, you're right. You're right.
1: So,
2: Sean,
1: are you emotional? See, that's why you don't like to go to the wedding. You just want to drink. You don't care about any of that mushy stuff.
0: Yeah, you know.
2: I might have had a few before the ceremony, so that might have helped the emotional status.
0: My vows were quick. My wife had a little bit more detail than hers, and she

0: And she was going to make me scrambled eggs and bacon for the rest of my life, and she started crying over that. It's held true to a point, but I haven't gotten it every day of my life.
1: Our vows were, like, the priest told Liz that she has to, like, do you remember this? That, like, she has to, like, don't frown at me when I come home.
0: Do remember that. Yeah, like misread.
1: Mike missed. Yeah, he brought her on to talk about it.
2: Misread the calculations.
1: She's Coptic Orthodox, so it's very old school. So we weren't writing our own vows. It was like, woman.
3: Oh, wow.
0: Oh,
3: that's
0: right? Old school. Oh, yeah.
1: Yeah.
0: Oh, yeah.
1: And like for us, we're just like, all right, get it over with. The ceremony's long. What do I care? I'm not religious.
0: It was hot.
1: It was hot. It was very hot in the church that day.
3: Huh. All right. Last one for you here. We'll go from talking weddings to talking Dodgers. Lance Lynn on with Cardinals Territory, the podcast on the Foul Territory Network. And he's describing where I believe most of Major League Baseball Players Association is at right now when it comes to the Dodgers.
4: The way I see it is there's 29 billionaires bitching about another billionaire doing it better than they can do it. So that's where we're at right now. So it's like, hey, he's hurt our feelings because he's done this, this, and this. We need to make new rules, and we need to have a this because it's not fair. Every team had the ability to give up four or five names that people have never heard of for Scooble. They didn't. Dodgers did. Every team had the ability to sign Shohei. Only three teams offered him more than whatever.
1: That's bogus.
4: The Dodgers are just ahead of everyone, and everyone's upset about it.
1: I mean, he's right about that, but not every team had a chance to sign Shohei. That's bullcrap. They didn't. He was going to the Dodgers. The Dodgers cooked that contract. The problem is the deferred money. Stop deferring the money.
0: Yep.
1: If you want to do an NFL-style salary cap, which nobody's ever going to do because it's stupid, they should just have a regular hard cap. If you want to manipulate it like that within the rules, then fine. What they're doing right now is within the rules. Just get rid of the loophole. If you want to pay these guys the money you want to pay them, no deferring into the future. It needs to cut. Like, if you want to actually pay them in the future, okay, that's fine. But, like, you need to put that on the cap now. It needs to count now. You can't manipulate it like that. And they actually should have to pay the players right now.
0: I agree. I think that needs to change. That's number one. The Dodgers deserve a lot of credit for their farm system. I will say that.
1: They're a great organization.
0: Unbelievable organization. And people rant and rave about it. I saw this one pitcher who pitched for the Cubs, Yankees. I didn't even know who the guy was. But he's like, I pitched for the top teams out there. And the Dodgers, above all, give you the best information and tell you what to do with it. So he speaks volumes about the organization as a whole. Their farm system is incredible. And that's why they're able to get some of these guys. But I'm not going to buy into the fact that the deferred money, that's not a good thing. I don't think it's fair. I think it's ridiculous. I'm also not going to buy into the fact, like you said, with Scooble, were there other teams that could have possibly got him for a rental to give other players? I can buy into that. But I'm telling you, the agent and him wanted to end up in L.A. for the money, similar, and it's L.A.
1: Similar to LeBron, right? Like, they're able to bully teams or other players to do what they want to do.
0: Yeah.
1: And to your point, let's say the Rays, and I don't know what happened in this case, but let's say the Rays, they had a trade package that was a lot better than the Dodgers. Guess where he was getting traded? To the Rays. Because you know what I'd say if I was the Rays? Hey, I know you want to go to L.A. Tough. You're coming here. If you don't like it, you're going to look bad.
0: Scott Boras is his agent.
1: Go figure.
0: Yeah, so it's like, you really think that they didn't have their hands on the scale? They're weighing things?
1: No, and it would make sense. He probably has a lot of Dodger clients. I don't know if he's Mookie Betts or not. But he's been doing it for years. Look at the Nationals with Bryce Harper. That was a Boras-run team. Rizzo, not Frank Rizzo, but what was the Rizzo guy's name?
0: Anthony Rizzo.
1: No. He used to run the Nationals.
0: Oh.
1: Scott Boras might as well have been the GM of the team, for crying out loud.
0: Mike Rizzo,
1: yes. Not Frank Rizzo.
0: Hey, Rizzo.
1: Not from the Jerky Boys, Frank Rizzo, not the former mayor, Frank Rizzo.
0: I was talking about the Jerky Boys yesterday.
1: Still laugh out loud to this day.
0: I was talking about that yesterday because somebody was talking to me about Howard Stern. And I'm like, honestly, I was a big Stern guy, don't get me wrong, but if you're going to ask me who had more of an impact on my life, I'd say the Jerky Boys.
1: The Jerky Boys? Who's your favorite Jerky Boys character? God. Kissel?
0: I want to talk to Kissel.
1: All right, this is Kissel.
0: Stupid.
1: Ray, Ricky just walked by. I don't know if you can hear this right now, but we have all right. So, by the way, Pat Gallen, CBS3, we're going to talk Eagles at 1 o'clock. So humor us on a couple minutes on this, then we'll talk to Pat coming up at 1 o'clock. All right. But so it's been well known that you kind of give me the VIN.com. You and we all talked about it. You did a really, really good commercial for GimmeTheVIN.com. So easy, you could do it in your underwear.
3: I was so excited.
1: It was a great run. Now, you were doing that pro bono. You weren't getting paid for it because when you're a producer, they ask you to read a commercial. You're like, yeah, I'd love to read a commercial. You're happy to do it, right? But then you do the commercial and it sounds really good and you're thinking like, all right, well, maybe I should get an endorsement for that. So that commercial's not running anymore. I heard it today for the first time. Did Ricky Metallico snake a commercial from you? Is Ricky singing the GimmeAVIN.com commercial? Here's how it sounded right here on 97.5 The Fanatic.
5: 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You know the jingle. It's so easy you could do it in your underwear.
1: Hold on a second. Now, did you know that this was happening?
3: I had no idea.
1: Because Paul Blake, our big boss, had commented to you, Ray, that's a really good read.
0: He did. He said that in front of me.
1: You heard? I didn't hear.
0: We were getting on the elevator. Paul was like, hold up.
1: And it was a really, really good ad. Ricky takes money out of your pocket. You're making measly peanuts as a producer.
3: I wasn't even an all-star in 96, John.
1: It's unbelievable. And Ricky stoops so low that he's singing so easy you can do it in your underwear? I mean, listen, if that's what the company wants, then Ricky, yell.
0: I mean, it is Ricky.
1: It is Ricky.
0: Give him the heater.
1: I didn't pin Ricky for singing GimmeTheVIN.com so easy you could do it in your underwear.
3: Me neither. I'll be honest with you. There's a lot of candidates around here I could see singing it. Ricky was the last.
0: I wonder if we went head-to-head and had a vote on it. Who did the jingle better?
1: So Ray didn't do the jingle on the commercial. We made him do the jingle separately, right?
3: Sell us your car. GimmeTheVIN.com. So easy you could do it in your underwear.
1: And then Ricky stole that from you.
3: Everything I had in this life, Ricky.
1: So if you don't have dinner tonight, it's because of Ricky.
3: I'm starving right now. I haven't eaten all day.
0: Elio's pizza box in the freezer for you.
1: All right. Thanks, Ricky. All right. We need to isolate just him singing so easy you can do it in your underwear. I mean, the bottom line is GimmeTheVIN.com is a great website, and you should check it out. And you can get $100 if they don't match the same offer as some of the other places. I like that. All right. There he is, Rick Metallico, Cold Stone Snake. Coming up next, live from Eagles training camp, Pat Gallen of CBS3, our old buddy and alumni of the Fanatic.
0: That's right.
1: Joins us live from camp, an update on the Eagles. 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
3: Latest on the beat, I'm Ray Dunn for this Fanatic Sports Update. President of Basketball Operations, Mike Ganzi, joined us earlier today to talk about a number of things going on with the 76ers. Obviously, luring LeBron James, the recruitment that went into getting him, the Jaylen Brown deal, and gave us an update on Joel Embiid's health.
7: He's healthy. Like, there's no restrictions. He's already been in the gym. He's been working in the weight room. I think he's lifting 5 days a week, and his body looks good. He's trimmed down a little bit. So, like, he's in great shape. He's in a great space.
3: 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The Phillies last night found a 5-0 win over the Nationals. They've now won back-to-back games over the Nats to open up the 4-game set. Luis Arraez, a pair of hits, pair of RBIs in the win. Jesus Luzardo went 8 innings, struck out 7, did not allow a run. Andrew Painter gets to start tonight for the Phils. Eagles training camp day 6 today. Devontae Smith, Mekhi Lemon, both out due to hamstring strains. No Lane Johnson again. Landon Dickerson getting a day to rest. 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

0: going to join us live from Eagles training camp. He's down there stalking around. We haven't, as a show, I don't know what you guys did when I was on vacation. I know you had BLG on, but we really haven't talked a lot about Eagles training camp.
1: We did, and then that was the day that LeBron James signed.
0: And then the rest has been history with the trade deadline. So now that things have settled down a little bit, probably a lot more Eagles conversation. So we'll get to Pat coming up here in a second, Ray.
2: Yeah, it was a football guy Friday. We were teasing Buxton audio, and then we started talking about Rory's sex life. And that's what
0: You were talking about Rory McIlroy's sex life?
2: Correct. Yeah.
0: And then LeBron James. So where were you when LeBron James signed as a Sixer? Ray was talking about Rory McIlroy's sex
2: life. I still can't get over it. The clip of the breaking news starts with Sean. Well, as I always say, we have romances. And it's like, all right, never mind.
0: Yeah, I know you said something before, but then I had no idea what the context was.
2: It was us talking about Rory McIlroy and the womanizer that he was.
3: Yeah. How about that?
1: Rory in his long drive game. That's what we were talking about.
0: Yeah, he's got a good driver, I heard. All right, so before we get to Pat, let's get to the Davis Honda text line. Ray, I think a Jerky Boy character has called in. I'm not sure. What do we got? No, you don't have it? Oh, I thought, so you didn't type that up. It was,
1: nice.
0: All right, never mind.
1: That's all right. Speaking of love and football, obviously we all love football. There's an interesting video that was on the timeline yesterday from a great quarterback. Some might say top five, maybe third ranked, Justin Herbert, who is now newly engaged and sitting on the practice field with his fiancée, who's very famous, as she is brushing his hair behind his ear, and they are literally laying on the field staring at each other. I promise you this. I have never pulled for Justin Herbert to ever be bad, but this year, man, I want to see that dude fall flat on his face.
0: Sean, I will guarantee you this. I don't think he falls flat on his face because he's got a good coach and he's talented.
1: Yes.
0: And he's got some talent. That dude will never win anything.
1: Oh, dude.
0: You would have talked about like being neutered. You're done. You don't recover from that. You don't. Not from the visual. From if that's where you are as an athlete. Where she's brushing your hair on the sideline of a training camp practice.
1: That's L.A. I almost said San Diego, but that's Southern California vibe out there. And I just, whoa, what are we doing? And I understand the family aspect. The Eagles have plenty of family members. They all play catch afterwards. I'm sure that a wife did that. This is Justin Herbert. There's
0: no wife that's brushing somebody's hair on the sideline of training camp.
1: Not Jalen Hurts.
0: But like, maybe coincidentally, Pat Gowan of CBS3, I heard his wife has brushed his hair because he does have beautiful hair, Sean Bryce.
1: He does.
0: And Pat joins us right now live from Eagles training camp. What's up, Pat?
4: Yo, boys. Wow, this is like jumping in the throwback machine here.
0: I know. You're coming up with Matt Martucci at 2 o'clock.
1: The DeLorean. Hop in.
0: So, Pat, give us your Fanatic resume. When did you start doing, and where were you before? Because I remember we got to know each other, and then I was an advocate for you coming here with the Fanatic. You did sports updates, you did hosting, and then you started doing TV, and you're like, I don't need to do that anymore. But where were your years at the Fanatic?
4: Yeah, you were a big part of me getting there. So I started
0: 2009
4: in 2012, I believe. So I was there for about 3.5 years, started in 2012. Before that, I was at 97.3 ESPN down in South Jersey with the great Mike Gill. Yeah, so I was there for a couple of years as well. And I was doing Phillies Nation, and that was huge at the time. This was like right after they went on those the run from 07 to 2011. And we were doing Phillies Nation TV, which was airing on Comcast Sportsnet at the time, which is now NBC Sports Philadelphia. But we had that show for a couple of years. So I was doing the TV thing, the radio thing. And then you helped me get in at the Fanatic in 2012, which actually started as the Phillies beat reporter for about a year. And then that gradually became more. I did the Sunday show with Matt Martucci for a couple of years. I did the weekends with you and Brace. I was just the guy they threw pretty much anywhere.
0: Yep. Yeah. No. Because Pat's a true radio guy. When you see his beautiful hair and he's on TV and it's like, man, he's a TV guy. Nah, he's got radio roots. So you know what I mean, Sean? He's just not reading the teleprompter. This dude can talk sports.
1: Oh, that's right.
0: He can get dirty with us.
1: He filled in one time.
4: I tell kids all the time, too, that, like, you know, the best thing that I ever did was start in radio before getting into TV. Because if you can do 4 hours on radio, you can do 4 minutes on TV like it's nothing.
1: No, you're right about that. No, I remember one memory for me, for Pat, was he filled in for you. We were at Andy's Diner in Conshohocken. And yes. Pat was a soccer guy. I was not. So this is like 2011. And I remember, like, I'm like, I got so much going on. And Pat's like, oh, man, you got to give soccer a shot. Soccer's great. And I'm like, I got too much going on. And then all of a sudden I got bit by the soccer bug and became love soccer. Yeah. It happened after that. But Pat was.
4: Wow, I didn't realize that. Yeah. I forgot about that. That's really cool, though.
1: Yep.
4: You're doing great things with that.
0: Well, listen, those days are in the past because you've been with CBS3 for, is it over a decade now? Did I just see a 10-year anniversary pop up on the timeline?
4: Yeah, it's actually 11 years. Just a couple of weeks ago was my 11-year anniversary at CBS. It's crazy how quickly time goes, man. But yeah, over a decade there and gotten to do some pretty cool things. But I wouldn't have been able to do that if it wasn't for, you know, the Fanatic and where I started.
0: And go ahead, Sean.
1: No, I was going to say, CBS News Philadelphia nominated for 41. Is that 41?
0: Yeah, but the local Emmys are fraudulent anyway. Everybody has local Emmys, Pat. Sorry, I don't mean to rep you.
1: They just posted
4: it.
1: They just posted it.
4: We got 41 nominations.
1: Wow. Well, congratulations to you and your crew up there, man.
0: I'm halfway kidding.
4: Thank you.
0: Congratulations.
4: I appreciate that.
0: You've done great. You know, I'm proud of you. One last thing, then we'll talk about the Eagles. Pat was a part of the dinner table. Do you remember this at the Super Bowl in Minneapolis? It was Pat Gallen sitting next to Andrew Bach, who is a radio guy, a local guy that was out in California. He's out in California in the Bay Area. I sat next to Cordell Stewart. It was Cordell Stewart and me, and then Pat and Andrew Bach at some chain restaurant in the Mall of America. You remember that?
4: I do remember that. Yeah, that's a story I tell pretty often because it's just one of those weird things that happens at a Super Bowl where you sit down to eat, you're having drinks with people. Cordell Stewart shows up, sits down, has dinner with us, regales us with his stories. I forget what we talked about. I'm sure we talked about the throw or whatever. Yeah. You know, from Colorado.
0: He liked my shirt. He was gripping up my shirt. It was from the Bloomingdale's.
4: I do remember that.
0: All right. So you've been at Eagles practice. I know you work a hell of a lot harder than a lot of us in radio do because you got to go down, you got to watch practice, you got to do everything else. So far, it's training camp. This is a team with a resume, but it's also a team with some new faces. AJ Brown's not here. You have some young wide receivers. You've had some injuries and things like that. Observations so far with what you've seen at camp?
4: Well, the defense is really good. I think we know that. Vic Fangio was singing the praises of Jalen Carter today, which, you know, Vic, he doesn't really sing the praises of many people, but he said that he was looking pretty good to this point. You know, the little things in Jalen Carter's game are getting better, and he attributed that to him being healthy. He dealt with the shoulder issues last year. He said Jordan Davis, him taking the step forward, he's in better shape. Reek Woolen looks really good. So we all know that, though, right? Like, we know the defense is going to be pretty good. The talent there is undeniable. He gave Trott Jr. a shout. He gave Makuba a shout. But it's on the offensive side that I think everybody is clearly looking at. And if anybody tells you they know anything about this offense, I think they're lying right now because it's clearly a work in progress. And then you throw in the fact that Devontae's missed a couple of days here. Mekhi Lemons missed a couple of days here. Right. Landon Dickerson was out today. Lane's been out with personal reasons for the last couple of days. So this is a mix and match offense right now that's still trying to learn what Sean Mannion wants to do from them. We've seen some good moments. We've seen some not so good moments. That's to be expected. But I don't really think you can give a firm opinion on anything until we start to see these guys in game action and probably a little bit too when we get up to New England in a couple of weeks for that joint practice.
1: Well, that's going to be a lot of fun. AJ Brown was already talking about, we talking about practice. He dropped the AI line. Pretty funny stuff there. Mm-hmm. Pat, I'm curious. Are you in Club Hertz? Are you with my partner over here in Objective Club Hertz?
4: Is this in regards to the list that has
1: when it comes to Jalen Hurts, are you more of, hey, man, this guy delivers, all he does is win? Or are you more objective, like, he could do a little bit better?
0: Give him the music. Sean needs the music when we do it.
1: Pat, get on over to the right side of this conversation. It's Club Hertz. We need you in. Card-carrying member, as you're down there at Lincoln Financial Field covering his team every single Sunday. We're talking about number one, the Super Bowl MVP, a guy that outperformed Patrick Mahomes, not one, but two times. There's no room for objective Club Hertz members. There's only one club. It's Club Hertz. Are you in or are you out?
4: Well, Race, I'm sorry to break it to you,
1: no.
4: But as a journalist and no longer a radio guy.
0: Shut up.
4: I like to play things down the middle. I mean, how could you not be a Hertz guy? Look, we know there are some limitations to his game. That's why I'm so excited to see him in this offense for a year, because he can shut up the critics who say he can't throw over the middle, who say he can't do certain things. But the resume speaks for itself. The guy is a winner at the highest level. Yeah, again, there are things I would like to see him do better, but I think we'll get the opportunity to see that or not in this style of offense. So I can't say I'm a card-carrying member. As a journalist, I'm right down the middle.
1: Well, I'm gonna tell you what, we're gonna put one in the mail. It just sounds like you're gonna Club Hertz. So we'll get a card over to you. We'll see what we can do with that.
0: To his point, if you're being objective, that's what objective Club Hertz is about. Pat, every time that he's been doubted and he needed to answer the bell, what has he done? He's responded.
4: Yes.
0: So if you don't think he's gonna respond this year after a down year last year, and how down was it? Passing offense was not good. There's no doubt about it. New offensive coordinator, bad offensive coordinator last year. If you're not expecting Jalen Hurts to respond, then I don't know what you've been watching since he's been an Eagle, and since really when he was in college. So
4: he better respond. High highs and low lows,
0: yep.
4: Right? Like and we see that on a week to week basis. That Super Bowl, though, you mentioned it. He outplayed Patrick Mahomes. That was one of the greatest performances I maybe have ever seen in that Super Bowl in New Orleans. And I had like a bird's eye view of everything. And some of the throws he was making. I mean, the Devontae throw, obviously.
1: The dagger.
4: Incredible. The dagger. But then, you know, maybe it's just there's a week four game against Tampa and he's not laying it all out on the line. You know, that's just who he's been throughout his career. But in the biggest moments, he has shown up. And, you know, that I think is still in there. But I am truly looking forward to seeing where this offense goes, and it might not look the same. You know, you get into week one, might look different in week six or in week 12, you know, and the hope is that the trajectory is upward with this offense. And I think it can be.
1: Well, just check your mailbox down there at CBS3 premium status, Club Hertz official membership card coming your way. There's only one rule. You got to defend number one. That's it.
4: All right, yeah. I'll look for the card. Thanks, Bryce. Right.
0: There he is. One thing, and we're talking to Pat Gallen, CBS3. I am, when you talk about how this year doesn't go 11 or 12 wins and they don't win the division, offensive line. I still am concerned about the offensive line. Seems like my lot is healthy. Lane Johnson, you may have the same thing where he's injured, he's not injured. But really, Landon Dickerson and Cam Jurgens, they weren't good last year. And like the line's not good enough to have them got those guys not effective and not healthy. What have you seen so far from the offensive line? Do they look healthy? Does it look like more of the offensive line we saw the Super Bowl year?
4: Yeah, when all the guys have been out there, they've looked pretty healthy, but we've only seen a couple of days of Lane. And as I said, he's been out with personal reasons. Landon was on the sidelines today, but they all look healthy. And from, you know, what we can see, you know, that'll obviously be a good thing. Mailata, I talked to Jordan actually before camp started, and he had nagging things throughout the year last year that he feels much better about now. Had a good off season. He feels strong, looks the same. So yeah, it just comes down to Landon and Cam. And I don't think Cam's missed any time in this camp. So that's a positive, because I know he was really dealing with some major back issues. We know the whole thing with like the stem cell therapy and all that. But again, that's another thing that comes down to the reps, and then in actual gameplay, what is it going to look like? Because we're not going to see any of these guys in preseason games. So you'll see them for 2 days in New England. Pay attention to that. And then week one. And that's pretty much it. So I think they're just trying to get these guys to the starting line actually healthy.
1: That's right. Now, Pat, since you're down there at those practices, and there's only been a few, don't get me wrong, but what type of celebrities are we talking about? Who's checking the team out? I know Gansey
0: yesterday.
1: Yesterday is pretty cool. Who else has been in attendance that caught your attention?
4: Anzi yesterday, and I actually caught him again over at he was throwing out the first pitch at the Phillies game. Talked to him over there for a minute.
0: We had him on this morning too. Gans,
1: he was good.
0: Yeah, he was very good. Who else was there?
4: Yeah,
0: now
4: he's good. Jeremy Maclin was there today.
1: Wow.
4: Throwback. Celebrities that I've seen. Actually, talked to the world famous band from Philadelphia, the Hooters. Their drummer, David Wosakinen, who has, if you know anything about local music, he's a legend here in Philly. He was there. He's a huge Eagles fan. He was there with a bunch of his buddies, some of his bandmates. Who else did I see today? No one stood out today.
1: Yeah, it's still early. Yeah.
0: All right, there he is. What's your TV schedule? What's the big TV start? What, do you have news? Early news today? Late news? What do you got?
4: Well, I got 4, 5, and 6.
1: Oh yeah,
4: on CBS News Philadelphia.
1: Oh yeah,
4: and then this Sunday is Sports Zone, which you know well, Johnny Marks. You've been on a guest on Sports Zone on Sunday
0: many
4: nights.
0: Times. Many times. Yes.
4: CBS. Beyond that, yeah, that's pretty much it. During the week, doing the training camp, we got Phillies headed down the stretch here. LeBron, Sixers.
0: Holy
4: that's going
0: to
4: take up a lot of our time. Man, I can't wait. I do need some sleep, though. I'm not going to lie about it.
0: All right, there he is. He did it again. Pat Gallen.
1: Great to see you, Pat.
0: All right, buddy. We'll talk to you.
4: You're the best. All right, thanks, guys.
0: Thanks, Pat. There he is, Pat Gallen. And you know how Pat made his and he won't commit to Club Hertz because he says he's respected.
1: He's a journalist. Yeah, but it sounded like he was more.
0: He's a Club Hertz.
1: Yeah. How could you not be? And again, he referenced those throws. The dagger.
0: Good throw.
1: How about the throw to AJ and the crossing route?
0: I mean, listen, pretty much every quarterback in the NFL should make that throw.
3: They said I was a dude.
0: Just saying. Well, we talk about throws that Jalen Hurts makes that are pretty standard throws.
1: Oh, come on. He puts it on the money on the
0: outside. Right? Objective Club Hurts.
2: Whoa. I'm still Club Hurts.
0: No, but I'm saying that, I'm not saying there weren't good throws, but I'm also not going over the top.
2: It was the dagger, Johnny.
0: It's a great throw.
1: Dagger.
2: Ignore the score of the game.
0: Do you know Pat? I think he was like freelancing for CBS3, and then a big snowstorm happened. So I'm at home, and I have because I know he's doing it. So now I'm like stuck at home. I'm watching CBS3, and Pat's doing the snowstorm coverage. He's at a Wawa or somewhere on top of a big snow mound, and I'm like, this dude's going to get a full time gig from his reporting.
1: Oh yeah.
0: And he told me afterwards from doing radio, because they throw it to you at a snowstorm. You're not reporting on anything other than you're at a snowstorm. You got to meet people that are coming out of a Wawa or do whatever, and he killed it.
1: Yeah. Yeah, that's the tough part.
0: Well, you're a TV guy.
1: Yeah, and sports anchoring is teleprompter. For the most part, none of those Sunday shows are a whole different world, but those hits are real.
0: They're short segments.
1: 90 though. Seconds. Boom, boom, boom. My guy Shred used to yell at me. He'd be like, give me fourth package in there. I'm like, Shred, that means I got to talk a little bit more. Like, no, give me three highlights, keep it moving, that's it. But not to say that it's easy, because, man, those lights are on and, you know, it comes at you fast. I will tell you this, pause. The most talented people in the news, and Pat would agree with this, the meteorologists, those people are incredible, because they are they don't have a teleprompter. The ones that I worked with, Sue.
0: Love Sue Serio.
1: Yep.
0: Cecily, who just recently retired.
1: Oh, God, yeah. Monica at PHL 17. These guys and girls don't have a teleprompter, so they go up there, they're clicking the buttons, they got this script in the back of their head, and it's not easy. That's not easy, and that falls into the category of BS and
0: you're not reading
1: of
0: off the teleprompter. Yeah, I mean, in my next life, I might be a TV meteorologist. I could pull it off.
2: I want to do a side quest summer next year where I do things like this.
1: Side
2: where
1: quest
2: it's just
1: summer.
2: Me doing random things across the
1: show sheet,
2: Ray.
1: Area.
0: Thank the
1: show sheet.
2: We ran too close to football season for it to come up.
0: Yeah, I kind of want to do the same thing. I wanted to go to Manco and make pizzas for a night.
2: Yeah.
0: And you videotape.
2: Oh. That'd be fun.
0: Go to Wegmans and collect carts when it's 100 degrees out.
1: Nice.
2: I know too many people that did that in high school. I'm out. I'm out.
0: That's my dream.
1: Side quests. Yep. All right.
0: No, I decided when I retire at 60, I'm going to be a lifeguard. I'm going to be a Ventnor City lifeguard.
1: I think we got some other ideas for side quests in Kensington. Let's put Ray in Kensington for some side quests. What do you say about that?
0: Don't make fun of him.
1: Come on.
0: He lives close to it.
1: Yeah, exactly. That was what's going through my mind.
0: Yeah. Oftentimes, you're seen on the avenue.
2: It's a nice walk. Gotta get the legs moving. 10,000 steps a day.
1: That's what they say.
0: So let's do some quick Phillies news here. Austin Hayes is going to be placed on waivers by the White Sox. Did not work out a couple years ago with the Phillies. I don't know what he's doing this year. The bigger point is Solar has been designated for assignment, right-handed bat. McCutcheon is out of a minor league contract with the Braves. Was he with the Braves? I didn't even know he was with the Braves. So there might be a couple of right-handed bats on the market that the Phillies could grab. What did Austin Hayes do this year?
3: I mean, for a good amount. He was about to be activated, or seemed like he was about to be activated.
0: So maybe is it a numbers game?
3: Maybe
0: they don't. Yeah. Aren't the White Sox a playoff team? I think they just got
3: everyone in the Central, man. Yeah. Everyone except the Royals and the Twins, apparently.
0: Yeah, White Sox kind of arrived a lot sooner than people thought.
1: Oh yeah, White Sox are rolling. They're in first place.
3: Yeah, last time we saw Austin Hayes was May 1st.
0: Okay. All right, what did he do last year? It was such a disaster when they traded for him here because he gave nothing and they needed it. He also got a kidney infection, which really, like, after that, he just didn't do anything. I mean, I feel like you got to try to get one of these bats. You know, like, with all due respect to De La Cruz.
3: I don't know if you heard Dombrowski,
0: no,
3: man.
0: No, I did.
3: De La Cruz has earned this opportunity.
0: Do you think does Kutch just realize he's not making it back to the majors, so he quits? Or does he have a team that's interested in him? I'm just saying, you bring Larry McCutcheon back, all right?
3: Play where?
0: Well, he's your right-handed bat. You can play some left field?
3: He hasn't been a left fielder, really. He's been a DH. That's probably him and Soler. I mean, aside from the fact that they haven't been able to hit the major league level this year.
0: Okay, Soler is a good point, but McCutcheon can't play left field? No?
3: No.
0: Okay.
3: I mean, you're getting kind of into Schwarber territory there.
1: Well, what about...
3: I love Kutch.
0: Oh, I don't know about that.
3: Can't move.
0: Schwarber territory? Really? Okay. All right.
1: Did you guys bring up Matt Strom? Did you see that?
0: He got released.
1: Correct.
0: Designated for assignment. He was the disaster. What a great trade by Dombrowski.
1: 7 ERA plus.
0: Because look at what Boland's done for the Phillies. He's been great.
1: Yeah, well, I don't know if there's any room for that conversation.
0: Remember what he said on his way out of town.
3: So that's the thing. You got to mend fences.
1: Oh,
0: he ain't coming back.
1: There's no need. Yeah, there's no time for that.
0: No, he really talked his way out of town.
3: Can you put your egos aside?
0: Yeah, but he also complained about the way that they prepare.
3: Yeah, the PFPs.
0: It was everything. And yeah,
3: Dave, it's...
1: What was PFP stand for? What was that?
3: It's pitching fielding practice.
0: Oh. There's no way Dombrowski's bringing him back. None.
1: Yeah, that's...
0: They just traded for a lefty.
1: He wasn't even good.
0: No, he's been bad. He's been bad this year.
1: Yeah, he's cooked.
0: No, but like he basically was killing Dave Dombrowski on the way out the door. So anyway,
1: yeah, he's got a hobby to fall back on. Big card collector.
0: Good. Go open some boxes. Put it on your Instagram.
1: Let's rip some packs, dude.
0: I'm just trying to see if just trying to see how McCutcheon did.
1: I got new Pokemon over here, man.
0: Yeah, I guess he's out because he's out. He was released by the Braves.
1: Did you see that card show? The father and son stole that $15,000 card, Mahomes. What a...
0: I did not.
1: S-C-U-M.
0: By the way, earlier we talked about how in the morning show we're looking for a producer.
1: Yes.
0: Can I take that video down? I just looked at my email.
1: Oh, I love it. How many?
0: Easily 50.
1: Oh, I was going to say, I would take the over on that. That's easy.
0: I just posted it a couple hours ago.
1: It's a great get, man. That was an incredible gig. If you can become on this show, morning show producer,
0: become the next Ray Dunn.
1: Yeah,
0: coming up. Do we need to convene Club Hertz from the latest The Athletic put out? Once again, Hertz is the below average quarterback according to executives.
1: This is why we created it.
0: Sirianni didn't even make top 15 coach, according to some list I saw out there.
3: Wow.
0: I'll define that.
5: I'm the dumbest coach in the world.
0: He wasn't an honorable mention. They had the top 10, and then they had the honorable mentions, didn't even make it.
5: Were we in a debate?
0: 5 for 5 with playoffs. Yeah, we could have fun with them.
5: So much good.
0: Like, come on, man. What are we doing? That's coming up next. Middays with Marks, 97.5.
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7: 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He joined us, beautiful hair and all, over Zoom earlier on in the show. Talked about a number of things about this Sixers offseason, and that gave us an update on Joel Embiid.
8: He's healthy. Like, there's no restrictions. he's already been in the gym. 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So, like, he's in great shape. He's in a great space.
3: 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Last night, the Phils won 5-0 over the Nationals. Tonight, they have their third game of the 4-game set. Andrew Painter taking the mound for the Phillies. In last night's game, Luis Arraez made his debut, 2-for-4, 2 RBIs for him in the win. Day 6 of Eagles training camp is today. Devontae Smith not practicing, Mekhi Lemon not practicing, Lane Johnson absent again from practice, and Lance Dickerson getting a day of rest. 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

0: 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Three locations, Lancaster, Wayne, Pennsylvania, Bala Cynwyd, Pennsylvania. Here's the pitch. Swing a long drive. There it is. Luis Arraez, single. You'll be getting a lot of singles, man.
1: That was a good one.
0: Dude can hit.
1: That was a good one.
0: Yeah.
2: Side quests are coming in as we speak. Shout out to Martin Roach. He tweeted us. He's actually holding it down in Sea Isle at the point. And he's got us on the screens, boys. How about that?
3: That's huge for me. I love the point.
2: Yeah, beautiful. Look at that, John. Beautiful day in Sea Isle City. Smile, baby.
0: The weather sucks here. It's not. I guess it's not bad down there.
2: Yeah, it's gorgeous.
0: All right. Shout out.
2: Yeah, Martin's got us on the screens. We dig that, bro. He said, hey, come bartend with us down at the point. Don't tempt me with a good time there, Martin.
3: See, the issue is me as a bartender, which is why I've never pursued it. Yeah, it's the old can't get high on your own supply type thing. Like,
2: yeah. No one knows.
3: I feel like, yeah.
2: Yeah, a little this, a little that.
0: Yeah, why can't you? Take a shot. It's not like you're sitting there with a beer drinking in front of everybody. You do a shot, bang.
2: Yeah, don't do that.
3: Yeah, I wouldn't do that.
2: You got to have a little WD-40.
0: So, Ray, being that I already think you have a problem with drinking, I would not recommend being a bartender.
4: Hey, Ray.
3: Thanks, man. All right?
0: Just what he needs to be involved with alcohol even more.
3: Yeah. I feel like if I'm making money at the bar as compared to what I'm doing right now at the bar, that's probably a good thing.
0: Yeah, So my buddy used to own a bar, and you don't as a bar owner, you don't want to always be there because it annoys the staff and everybody else. But if you're running the place,
2: you have to be there.
0: You have to be there all the time. You're the face of the place.
2: Correct.
0: And guess what that means? It means you're going to be doing a lot of entertaining. It means you're going to be doing a lot of drinking. Mm-hmm. It's just a tough lifestyle, man.
2: Yeah, it is.
0: It is a grind. Working in the restaurant business or the bar business, man, it wasn't for me, that's for sure.
2: I love it.
0: Sean wants to quit radio to be a bartender.
2: No. Remember, that was always the comments that I was going to be cutting limes for the rest of my life. How about that? I'm back.
0: You'll be back to cutting limes soon enough.
2: But I will always be in the industry, and I still am to a point. I just now play music.
0: Right.
2: Like, I'm too old to bartend. My back,
0: you're
2: my legs.
0: You're DJ Sean Brayson.
2: Yeah, so I DJ. That's
0: now,
2: my cycle.
0: Now, does the new Brayson Dunn show, will that help you in your DJ business?
2: It could.
0: Don't do weddings, but you do divorce parties and things like that.
2: Love a good divorce party.
0: We're not kidding either.
2: Shout out to Tara, good friend of the program.
0: There we go. So listen. So this would go in the category of club hurts, because Ray, I guess the Athletic, now they have a list. They waited everybody out for their quarterback list, and now they have one.
3: Yeah.
0: Okay. So because now you actually have. It's like, oh, we haven't had a quarterback list in a week. Here's a new one. What do we got?
3: If you could believe it, they talked to executives across the NFL to rank their favorite quarterbacks.
0: Is this Mike Sando?
3: Uh-huh.
0: I thought so. All right.
3: Jalen Hurts. All right,
0: hold on.
3: Where do you think he falls?
0: 17.
3: Wow.
0: Sean, have you seen?
2: I have not, but everything is around 17, so why would this be any different?
3: 17 on the dot.
0: Get out of here.
3: Thank you.
2: Come on.
0: Yep, straight down the middle, 16. He can't even get that, so you put him at 17.
3: Yep, he can't even get that. He is, once again, right behind Trevor Lawrence. Just above Lawrence would be one Sam Darnold. Above Darnold, Baker Mayfield.
0: Darnold's even disrespected, though.
3: Jaden Daniels, work your way on up. You get to Caleb Williams. So, yeah, that's the company he's keeping behind right now. But Jalen Hurts comes in at 17, and if you look at the way his voting has gone, he's been in Tier 2 now. This is still a Tier 2 quarterback at 17. For the last 4 years, he was Tier 3 going into 2022. Since the big 2022 season, he's been a Tier 2 quarterback to them. There's people that are hesitant about him without A.J. Brown. And you don't want to count on Hurts to win a game unless it's a go ball, which is a 50-50 ball, and except he's had A.J. Brown, Devontae Smith, who can go catch it. His best plays are off schedule. It'll be less sustainable as he gets older, and you can't keep cycling through coordinators.
2: Well, it's still the same old song and dance that's being written about him. And I'm not here to say that he is the perfect quarterback, but the way that they write these things up, it just seems like, man, this guy can't play. Seems like this guy's Will Levis, some of their minds. I just don't understand it. Other than, like I said, there is reality behind some of the things that they do say.
0: Sure.
2: But also, I am not going to lose sight of the fact that it is Philadelphia during list season, and he plays the most important position. So if you go ahead and give Jonas Flowers, you ain't going to get too much of a response. But you drop him to 17, we're talking about a Super Bowl MVP being disrespected in that manner. Yeah, we're going to get engaged.
0: So how come a lot of other quarterbacks get the benefit of the doubt?
2: Oh, yeah.
0: Like, why wouldn't Jalen Hurts get the benefit of the doubt when he had a high school coach as the offensive coordinator last year? Seriously. Like, shouldn't that be part of why he's ranked higher? Listen, he's 17. I'm not going to pretend that Jalen Hurts is a prolific passing quarterback. That's not what he does. He's a better football player than he's a quarterback.
2: Correct.
0: Right? But, like, man, all these other guys, like, all right, Trevor Lawrence, like, all right, he's the former number one pick in the draft. He looked good last year with the new head coach. Right? Like, what about before that? I don't know, man. Like, I hope that they keep the same energy with Jalen Hurts.
2: I do, too.
0: Because next year he'll be a top 10 quarterback.
2: Well, I'll just say this. PFF just came out with their write-up for the Philadelphia Eagles. It says, the Philadelphia Eagles return one of the NFL's most talented rosters. How about that?
0: How about that? All right. CBS Sports, they do the same thing. They talk to whoever. Their top 10 NFL coaches entering the season. Who do you believe is number one?
2: Oh, it's got to be boy wonder Sean McVay.
0: Clear number one, not even close. Highest rank. It's pretty much one across the board. Number two, right?
2: All right.
0: Well, you can go, Sean. I just want to make sure he's involved.
2: I would say, well, why don't I say Kyle Shanahan?
0: He is not. He is number three. Okay. Kyle Shanahan, who has lost a lot of games in the playoffs, just saying. He's number three. Mike McDonald, number two, coming off a Super Bowl.
2: Oh, okay, that's fair.
0: So Nick Sirianni comes off a Super Bowl. He's nowhere to be found.
2: No.
0: He's five straight years in the playoffs.
2: He's the dumbest coach around.
0: Number four.
2: Where's Ben Johnson on that list?
0: Six, I believe.
2: Okay, six. Four. Sheesh.
0: Future Hall of Famer.
2: Sean Payton.
0: He's number five.
2: Okay. Future Hall of Famer as a coach?
0: Yep. You're too close to the glass. That's why you can't see it. Ray, I don't know if you heard the list so far.
3: If you're saying he's too close to the glass, I'm going to go Andy Reid.
0: Andy Reid, number four. How soon Sean forgets about Big Red. Number six, Ben Johnson. Number seven, Jim Harbaugh. Okay. Vrabel, eight. You can't argue with the results he had last year. Nine, D'Amico Ryans. 10, Matt LaFleur. Also receiving votes, Dan Campbell, John Harbaugh, Kevin O'Connell, Mike McCarthy, and Liam Cohen. No Nick Sirianni. Mike McCarthy!
1: So I'm not doing a good
0: enough
1: job.
0: Not a top 15 coach. Been to the playoffs five straight years. See, that's more egregious to me than Jalen Hurts being 17.
2: Totally agree. And I'm not even a big Sirianni guy, but come on.
0: I'm surprised Liam Cohen didn't get more votes. Dan Campbell only got nine. Like, hang on. I'm sorry. Dan Campbell turned a garbage franchise around. They hadn't won a playoff game since the 50s. And he came in and set the culture. The reason the Lions are winning right now, they have great talent. They have great talent. So you got to give them that. He reset the culture. All of those guys that play on that team will tell you Dan Campbell. They'll tell you Dan Campbell. That's the guy. Now, in

0: season.
1: Matt LaFleur? Come on,
0: that's Ray's guy.
1: I know it is, and I like Matt LaFleur. A lot of good coaches here, too.
0: Oh, there is.
1: A lot of good coaches.
0: A lot of really good coaches in the NFL. A lot of turnover at the offensive coordinator positions. That's going to be really important to see how that one plays out.
1: Mike McCarthy got 4 votes. His highest rank was 7. Mike McCarthy?
0: Yeah, what are we doing there?
1: So that means that Sirianni got no vote.
0: You know what? That would not surprise me in the grand scheme of things, but it is extremely disrespectful. Yeah, what is McCarthy going to do with the Pittsburgh Steelers? Like, come on. Aaron Rodgers, your quarterback. And I like Rodgers. I do. I don't even care if he runs his mouth.
1: All right, coming up, YouTube chat recap. Do we have some Hurts? We're going to do some Hurts stuff next there, Raymond?
2: Yep.
1: All right, that's coming up next. Middays with Marks, 97.5.

0: the game winners.
1: Ty swoops it across.
2: Yeah.
0: Philadelphia's radio home for Union Soccer.
2: That's the heartbeat of Philly right there!
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0: What a great show today, Ray. Hello, Metallica.
1: No. Oh, thanks. Unless it's improperly labeled, someone's decided they're going to just start copying over our...
0: What is it? What does it say?
1: It says Honey Bucket.
0: Oh. I don't know anything Elvis. About Honey Bucket.
1: Yeah, I don't know either.
0: Doesn't surprise me that that would be in John's jukebox, John's repertoire. Anyways, he's running around doing his thing.
1: A lot happening around
0: yeah.
1: here.
0: Yeah, you know, it's an exciting time. A lot of conversations being had behind the scenes. Of course, people fired up about the new lineup, fired up about what's happening with our teams right now. Phillies back at it. And what's the weather? What are we looking like? Is this weather gone? Well, obviously, we're in a studio, so I have no idea.
1: Yeah, I haven't been outside this studio in 4 hours.
0: If I could ask one thing, like, can we get some light in here? Just one window. Like, I get it. The big wigs, they do it because of TV. But, like, I just want to see the outside. That's all. And, like, I just think it would do a lot for our morale if I could tell you if it's raining outside or not.
2: Yeah, I guess they don't. You would have to pull from the top. Yeah. Do they need that one over there, Ray?
0: In case they are joined by a guest over there, I guess.
1: Yeah, but can we all be honest about that guest spot?
0: It doesn't happen.
1: Unless we're upgrading the cameras there. And
0: agreed.
1: I'm sorry that this is the second stance I'm taking today. People are going to think, wow, this guy gets
0: this
1: an A-post.
0: Guy.
2: Yeah, look at you,
1: like
2: Ray.
1: DB.
0: Jeez,
1: but like,
0: Ray.
1: If we're going to be honest about
3: hey,
1: it, that spot's got no... You go watch the announcement. Me, it looks like, oh, yeah, they got him in some corner.
0: Oh, I didn't even see it.
1: Like... I'm just saying, we need a better camera over there for
2: mic. It's off. No, the fourth, you shouldn't even use it. It shouldn't be used.
0: That
2: period.
0: One. They're all the same ones. What's going on? That one's a nice camera.
2: No, but this one right here is bad.
0: Oh, okay.
2: Honestly, like when I think about doing games or something, I typically won't use that one because it looks so bad.
1: You almost want to double up on the side where Sean's at. I know this is inside baseball here, but
2: I know it's bad. That one's bad.
1: Yeah.
2: All right. Whatever.
0: I did not see the announcement other than the fact that I look over at the television screen and see our guy Chunas, your co-host, relaxing with some Hawaiian on. I mean, chest just ripping.
2: Yeah. He had the shirt unbuttoned all the way. Looks like Millie Petrilli.
0: He was in the backyard, I guess, catching some sun.
2: Hanging out. Listen, man. That's why I wondered if he had pants on. It looked like perhaps he had no pants on.
1: Knowing what I know about our friends over there at NBC, I'm sure they were loving the look at Sal Chunas' chest.
2: He was just chilling.
0: Andrew Painter getting the start tonight.
2: Nice.
0: Minus 186, I'm seeing here, going up against Jake Irvin in the Nationals.
2: Minus 186?
0: Yeah, 6:40 start time. Weather, I'm looking at a little bit of rain coming in at 5:30, 50% chance, and then looks clear the rest of the way.
2: Well, as long as they're not calling for rain all day, they'll get the game.
0: Oh, yeah. Yeah, definitely.
2: Let me look at my 5-day forecast. Oh, it's actually going to be nicer later. Okay.
0: How about over the weekend? See, this is something you have to, if you're buying tickets to games in the future, you have to look at whether or not this is an opponent that you are going to see again this season. How about that Orioles game over the weekend?
2: What about it?
0: They canceled. Like, it took them a little while.
2: I was already thinking, if you had tickets to that Sunday game, you got screwed because you waited a long time with the rain delay, and it was official, and they said, all right, game over.
0: Yeah.
2: But you never see them end a game after 5.5.
0: But I think it comes down to we're never going to see them again, so we got to get it in. Or...
2: Oh, no, the Orioles are like, we're selling at the trade deadline. We don't care. Let's go.
0: Let's go.
2: By the way, not a big crowd last night down at Citizens Bank Park. I don't know if anybody else.
0: 37? 38?
2: Maybe that was the paid attendance.
1: Wow.
2: A lot of empty seats.
1: I'm going to try and restore the vibes for the attendance tonight.
2: It's a big vacation time.
0: Definitely.
2: A lot of people on vacation.
0: I keep holding steady, man. Everything is just too darn expensive.
2: Yep.
0: It really is.
2: Yep. All right, let's get to the YouTube chat recap, Ray. What do we got?
4: It's time for the YouTube chat recap.
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2: Giddy up.
9: 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From MBD-BDBF.
0: The YouTube chat recap, does that stay? Does that go?
1: I feel like that's a custody battle here.
2: No, that's yours.
0: Is it?
2: Yeah, it's a midday thing.
0: Okay.
2: Yeah, that's a midday thing. Yeah, like the features. I'm trying to think of a feature. I'll probably take some of the games I do.
0: Oh yeah, they're all yours.
3: Delco or Delno.
2: And you guys can do. Yeah, like I'll probably take that. But no, YouTube chat recaps a part of the midday show.
0: Okay.
2: We also didn't do the
3: podcast review.
2: We got to do because Sean never heard the podcast review song.
0: Oh, yeah. I can't wait.
3: We'll get Gansey today. I thought we were doing 11. We'll do it tomorrow.
2: I was actually, unfortunately, I had the YouTube up during the Gansey interview because I wanted to see him. And I saw the annoying people on the YouTube chat comments. I saw Money Mar was chiding me over something.
0: They always chide me.
2: Yeah, I don't want to.
0: They mean it in good fun.
2: I know they do. What's next?
6: Brace and Dunn sounds like a law firm. From Slime.
0: Oh, Slime's a new one.
2: Brace and Dunn, you need a third name.
3: Sounds a bit like a law firm until you hear the two of us speak.
0: Yeah,
2: right.
3: And it's like, yeah, those two definitely didn't pass the bar.
0: Brace and Dunn.
2: Maybe Judge Mathis Law Firm.
3: Those two haven't passed the bar they don't like, am I right?
2: What court show did you like? Would you prefer? Your Judge Judy guy?
0: How about Night Court?
2: With Harry Anderson?
0: Oh, the best.
2: Love Night Court.
0: Yeah. Who was the guard? Bull?
2: Bull Shannon.
0: Yeah, the best.
2: Oh, dude, look, if you want to talk about Night Court, we can talk about Night Court. Roz, who took over for Thelma, died.
0: It was a great show.
2: It's a great show. Now, so Harry Anderson knew, I went to, guy grew up with Jim Silcox. His dad was Grover Silcox, who was a part of one of the original Morning Zoo guys for MMR. He worked Good Day Philadelphia. Grover did for a long time, but he's a professional comedian. Harry Anderson, we're playing baseball. Who's walking down the third baseline? Harry Anderson with Grover Silcox. Harry Anderson. Before he died, he passed away.
0: Yeah.
2: Long time ago now.
0: Yeah.
2: That was a great show. John Larroquette.
0: Oh, there you go.
2: Dan Fielding.
0: Strong. Just a great show.
2: Funny show.
0: Yeah.
2: Marky Post played, she was the prosecutor.
0: Actually, they brought it back. They reincarnated
2: it. And was it Harry Anderson's daughter or something that was on the show?
0: I think so.
2: They did bring it back for a little bit. I don't think it worked.
0: No.
2: All right, what's next?
6: Your city, your town, Luis Arias, is better than Tony Gwynn and Wade Boggs. And the Phillies will win the World Series in 2026. From Dawood.
2: There it is. Your team, your town. So I was actually, after you brought up the Tony Gwynn comp, and more or less you're saying like he's just up there hitting and that's how he hits.
0: Yes.
2: You look at Tony Gwynn's numbers.
0: Oh, absurd.
2: Dude, he didn't hit 300. He's hitting like 360, 340, 370, year after year after year.
0: The man.
2: After year.
0: Yep. Taken way too soon.
2: Man. Yeah, and his son, who later was a Philly, he works afternoon drive out in the station out in San Diego.
0: Get
2: Tony Gwynn Jr. Yeah, I met him. He could, because he's on the broadcast. So when they're in town, he comes to the station and he does the broadcast from the station and then he goes over to the park.
0: That's cool. Yeah, you would imagine.
2: So, dude.
0: Yeah, that's good. That's nice work by the Padres getting him involved. Nice.
2: What's next?
6: Imagine paying $70,000 to $80,000 for a wedding and then getting divorced 4 years later and still having to make payments on your wedding and the ring plus child support and alimony.
2: Woo!
6: Yeah, I'm out on marriage, fellas. From Money Mar.
0: Yeah, Money Mar.
2: You're not wrong about that, Money Mar.
0: Damn.
2: Yep.
0: No, and that's, I'd never thought about that, but you're exactly right. Man, at that wedding, I had a Key West wedding. That was a pretty penny. Pretty, pretty, pretty penny.
2: Hey, Ray, how many years do you think Tony Gwynn hit 300 in a row?
3: A dozen.
2: How about 1, 2, 3, 4, 5, 6, 7, 8, 9, 10, 11, 12, 13, 14, 15, 16, 17, 18, 19. The only year he didn't hit 300 was his rookie year, where he batted 289.
0: Oof. Are you kidding me?
2: Batted 394 in 1994. It's the closest. He was the closest to batting 400. That a lot of people have. George Brett, I think, batted 391.
0: Was he a Hall of Famer?
2: Yeah. Jesus Christ.
0: Now, is Luis Arraez going to be a Hall of Famer?
2: Let me check.
0: He's got three straight batting titles, three different teams. No. He's a 325 hitter.
2: No.
0: That's Hall of Fame worthy.
2: Okay. No, right. He's not a Hall of Famer. Shut up.
0: What do you mean? Look at the numbers. That's not Hall of Fame case. He's hitting 325 this year. What's his career average? All right, he hasn't played.
2: Let me check.
0: He's played for four different teams. I get it.
3: A career 318 over 318, 8 years.
0: Long way to go.
2: He's got 1,166 hits. He's 29.
0: All right.
2: It's tough. I mean, you look at Tony Gwynn is 3,100 and some odd hits. Dude, he had 19 years of batting over 300. You know how hard that is to get 300?
0: Yeah, that's crazy.
2: It is. All right, we're already going to be late. Give me one more.
8: Dodgers deferring money, but they are getting more TV revenue because they went bankrupt. They are playing both sides. That's what's wrong, from Randy.
2: Yeah, I mean, you're right about that, but they don't care. They've made so much money because they're winning. They're in L.A. They have Ohtani. They're getting all that the money from Japan and all that. So they're making money. They're not worried about, even if they technically would lose money, which they're not, the value of the franchise is so much, it doesn't matter.
0: There's number one in attendance, too.
2: Yeah, they're, please, the Dodgers, it's like they're playing a different game. Coming up next, Bill Calarulo, Ricky Bo, Unfiltered. 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
11: Here from Kansas, I'm Ray Dunn with this Fanatic Sports Update. And earlier today, we got a chance to talk with 76ers President of Basketball Operations Mike Gansey about a number of things. His incredible offseason, landing LeBron, the trade for Jaylen Brown, and right now, the health of Joel Embiid.
12: He's healthy. Like, there's no restrictions. He's already been in the gym. He's been working in the weight room. I think he's lifting 5 days a week, and his body looks good. He's trimmed down a little bit. So, like, he's in great shape. He's in a great space.
11: 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Elsewhere, last night, the Phillies got a 5-0 win over the Nationals in Luis Arraez's first game as a Philly. He was 2-for-4, drove in a pair of runs. Jesus Luzardo went 8 innings, did not allow a run, struck out 7. Tonight, Andrew Painter gets the ball for the third game of the series against the Nats. Sixth day of Eagles training camp today. Still without Devontae Smith, Mekhi Lemon due to hamstring strains. Lane Johnson's absence continues, and Landon Dickerson got the day off. This update's brought to you by Audible. 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
13: Welcome into Unfiltered, everybody. It is a What Movie Wednesday. We'll get to that a little bit later. But how about our new look fight in Phil's last night? A 5-0 shutout of a dominant team in the Washington Nationals. I don't know how they're doing it against this team. But all joking aside, Ricky, it was nice to see the new look lineup deliver. Luis Arraez in the cleanup spot. You couldn't ask for a better first game from him. He goes 2-for-4, has 2 big RBIs in a big moment right there in the first inning. What'd you think, man? What'd you think of the new look team?
5: I will say this. It makes Don Mattingly look like a genius, what he did. Putting Arraez in the 4 spot, comes up with 2 big hits in the game, scores a run, drives in a couple more. You could not this, but this is what you're getting. I mean, the guy is a good hitter. Obviously, you know, he's a guy that could swing the bat a little bit. He understands how to use the bat. He's not going to hit a lot of home runs. I think that's the one thing that you asked me yesterday, why I think he doesn't catch on with a lot of teams. They look for home runs. This is the day and the age of who could swing hard and hit a ball out of the ballpark. You know what? He will drive you nuts because he can get on base, flat out can get on base. And if he comes up in situations with runners in scoring position, which he very well could if he's hitting fourth behind Schwarber, Turner, Harper, you're going to have guys in scoring position. And that is a perfect guy in that slot because of the fact that he puts the ball in play. And he gets a lot of singles, but you got Trey Turner on second base, you're going to get a lot of runs that way. So, hey, like I said, it worked out day one. Pat yourself on the back. Be happy about what you have. And, yeah, you're right. It is the Nationals. The Nationals have nobody left.
13: Now, they've sold everybody, and then their one good player is now on the IL in Wood.
5: Yeah, and the other thing you look at, I mean, everybody's focusing in on one thing, and that would be Luis Arraez. Did anybody even notice that Jesus Luzardo threw a gem last night?
13: He did pitch well last night.
5: I mean, this is the main reason you are where you are. I mean, he goes out there and he just throws the daylights out of it. Only give up 4 hits. 4 hits in 8 innings. And on top of that, he stayed under 100 pitches. So, I mean, if this was a 1-0 game, he probably goes out there for the ninth and gets himself a complete game. No reason to push it. No reason to push it in a game like this. Love what I saw from Luzardo. I guess Killian comes in. All right, whatever. Doesn't do me anything at that point.
13: Now, when you talk about...
5: Why are they not using Arraez's stats?
13: What do you mean?
5: Like, on ESPN, they have the box score, and it has him hitting 500.
13: Oh, you mean using his stats from the all season?
5: Yeah, I don't understand that.
13: MLB.com is using his stats.
5: Right, he's coming from the National League. It's not like he's changed leagues.
13: Yeah, I don't know why ESPN would do it. It's weird. But, yeah, you look at another shutout last night. I was looking at these numbers after the game. The Phillies have 15 shutouts this season. That is the most in Major League Baseball. The closest to them is the Yankees with 12.
5: Right.
13: 15 shutouts. I mean, that just goes to show how good this starting rotation can be, and you just need the bullpen to close the door. But right, talking about Arraez coming here.
5: You just need the bullpen to close the door.
13: Yeah, that's like, what you just like said. That's so easy to do. But you need that. But, like, Arraez comes here. We talked a lot yesterday about Harper having to move to the outfield. How about the baseball gods? First pitch. I mean, first pitch is not an easy fly ball to right, and Harper makes the play.
5: Like I said, he's going to make plays. I mean, he is Bryce Harper. He did play that position for a long period of time. So maybe it just caught his eye. You know, maybe it's just one of those things where everything just felt right and he felt all right about being in the outfield. It's not an easy thing. There are going to be plays where you're going to say, what happened there? And, you know, you take what you can out of the first game. You got yourself a win against a team that you probably could have beaten blindfolded these days. But you know what? A lot of positives came out of it. See, I'm looking at it. This is a team you should beat. They did. They won the game 5-0, their third shutout in four games. That's impressive in itself. But when you look at it, what do you take out of it? You have to take out, well, Arise came here, did his job, had a couple hits, had a couple RBIs, had a run scored. Check mark. Trey Turner continues to hit. Big check mark.
13: How about the diving play he made at short?
5: Great play at shortstop. Yeah, I mean, you know what's weird about Trey? You give him a tough play, he makes it. You give him a routine two-hopper, he's booting it all over the place. Yeah,
13: fingers crossed on the routine.
5: It's just weird to me. I mean, you know, you would think that the routine plays would be the ones that you're like, oh, good, routine play. Instead, I think he just likes to be on the move. I think he likes to use his athleticism. Say what you will, that's what I believe. But, yeah, I mean, could be a good boost for him mentally, defensively. Stott made a nice play late in the game last night. Yeah, so things went well in game one post-deadline.
13: Now, Arise, you're right, is getting most of the attention, but there was a lot of good last night. But it was also the energy it felt like he brought. Like, yep. The bank seemed like the energy was back. The team seemed energized by it. And even Harper said after the game last night, the energy that Arise brought to the club. Here was Bryce Harper after the game talking about the new addition.
0: He's that type of player. You know, he's going to bring the emotion. He's going to bring the fire as well. And you know, he plays like that every day. So it's you know, exciting to have him on our side. And you know, we've seen him from afar, obviously being in Miami, San Diego, and you know, also San Fran. You know, he's that type of player, man. He's done it in the AL and NL, and just excited to you know play alongside him.
13: So, Ricky, when we talk about the energy, right, this happened early in the season when they fire Rob Thompson and you get Don Mattingly, you saw a re-energized team. You go back to last season at the deadline, Harrison Bader kind of re-energized him a little bit before yeah. he got hurt. I mean, how long can this last, this energy he brings? Can this last the whole season into the postseason now?
5: Let's see. Don Mattingly lasted, what, a month with that, with the newness? This will probably last about a month. I don't know what other direction you want me to go in. I'm just going on proof is in the pudding. Well, we've seen it happen here a couple times. You saw it with Bader. How long did that last? About a month. It just seems like what's odd to me is that we, you know, a lot of people have been saying, not just me, not just you, that they keep running it back. They keep running it back. Isn't it ironic that they always need something new to get them stirring? Why is that? Because you've run it back too much.
13: Complacency sets in a yep. little bit. But the one thing I really like about this guy is not only the energy, it doesn't feel like in the last 4 years that they've been trying to get over the hump in October that they had a player like this in their lineup that just doesn't strike out and is going to get on base. Like, have they had a slap hitter like this in the last 4 years that you could put up in the top four, whether it's cleanup like he was last night, whether they move him around in the top of the order, where he's not going to strike out and he's going to be aggressive and he's going to get singles? He's a slap hitter, but maybe that's what this team needs. They have enough guys who are strikeout or home run.
5: In all honesty, I think you could call Trey Turner that from last year. He wasn't the home run guy last year. I mean, he's hitting the ball out of the park more frequently this year, but I would say he's a lot different this year than he was last year, in a sense, power-wise. With Luis Arise, I think the one thing you're going to get is pretty consistent. You're going to get a guy that goes up there, doesn't strike out a lot. He's going to put together at-bats, especially in the first couple pitches. Not one to take a lot of pitches. Not one to walk a lot. So he's going to go up there swinging. He's going to get on base. And if there's runners in scoring position, so be it. I think that's why maybe Mattingly put him in the four spot, thinking, all right, well, if Trey gets on, he's probably going to be on second somewhere. Base hit scores him. Isn't that generalizations? But it seemed to have worked last night.
13: It did work last night. It did work last night. And we'll see if it continues. When we get the lineup, we'll bring it to you for tonight. Now, you heard Don Mattingly at his media availability yesterday compare him to a modern-day Tony Gwynn, a modern-day Wade Boggs, and you saw it. Like, he's up there. He's aggressive. I love it. He's
2: he's got a crazy personality in the box.
5: Yeah.
2: You faced Tony Gwynn.
5: Yep.
2: You had a lot of success against Tony.
5: Yeah.
2: Not many pitchers can say that. What'd you do against Tony?
5: I think the one thing you try to do is stay on the inner and outer third and try to raise up above the strike zone when you can. Try to get him to fish at something, which Tony Gwynn did not do all that much. I think what's important is that you got to show these guys inside. Sometimes a lot of these guys want to slap it the other way or take a line drive up the middle. If you show them inside, they can't do that. And if you have good command on the inside part of the plate, that will always give a hitter trouble. Why is Arise so successful right now? I think I just define that in an opposite sense. A lot of pitchers can't throw inside. A lot of pitchers don't know how to throw inside. And a lot of pitchers will not throw inside for a purpose either. So that means coming in on the hands off the plate to let them know that you're not just going to give them the outside part of the plate. I think nowadays these guys could almost lean out over the plate. Pete Alonso the other day was literally on the white line. Nobody threw in at him. The only guy I see getting thrown in a lot is Alec Boehm right now because he takes it.
2: He doesn't instill any fear in the pitchers at all.
5: Not really. Well, he doesn't hit a lot of home runs. But, I mean, the other thing is, I mean, predictability. Don't be predictable against these guys. If you're a power pitcher, don't feed these guys all fastballs. To me, that's like the most important thing out there is that if this guy knows you and he understands what you're going to throw, he's going to be looking for one pitch. And when he gets it, he's going to swing at it. So what if you don't give him that pitch? Or what if you change directions? What if you go in different locations than you normally would? I think that, you know what, that's like a cause and effect. If you continue to feed somebody something, they're going to take advantage of you.
2: And I'm looking, as you're talking about that, I'm looking up Tony Gwynn here. Tony Gwynn in his career was a .338 hitter, which is crazy. That was his career batting average. Against Ricky Pitalico, he only hit .167. One for seven.
5: I struck him out once, too.
2: Struck him out twice.
5: Twice, man. Yeah.
2: Two strikeouts against Gwynn. And Gwynn didn't strike
5: out,
2: man.
5: He's a guy that rarely strikes out. I mean, I don't know. You kind of, as a pitcher, you're obviously more focused on that. I mean, when he comes up to the plate, you knew who he was. You knew, and maybe your studying comes in a little bit more. Maybe you just look at your strengths against his weaknesses. And sometimes that helps out, too. It's just a little strange sometimes that I got my ass handed to me from some guys that weren't very good. And it kind of ticks me off now that I look back on it. But it's not, I mean, it's just lack of knowledge of certain hitters. Like if you don't see a guy a lot and you don't understand what makes him tick, it throws you off. But we've saw so much Tony Gwynn stuff that you were like very focused in on what you needed to do against a guy like that.
2: And you did it well. 1 for 7, Tony Gwynn against Ricky Boehm. As we're looking at this Phillies team last night, and I was hesitant to ask the question, but I'm seeing so many fans reacting this way about the team after just one game. Did last night change the way you feel about the Phillies? Because when I first asked the question, my immediate knee-jerk reaction is, it's the Nationals. And the Nationals stink. They traded away everybody at the deadline. Woods on the IL. It was a bullpen game for them last night. I mean, they're going to the bullpen in the first inning last night. So you got to try to separate the competition versus, all right, the team itself. And when you look at this Phillies team, Ricky, even though, yes, it was just the Nationals, you saw a glimpse of what the formula could be in the postseason for this team, right? With the way the lineup could now be constructed with Arise in it, you got to get Schwarber going. Like, I'm getting a little nervous
5: now. I was just going to say, the one thing that is concerning is Kyle Schwarber has not gotten going. I mean, he's usually a guy, if he doesn't hit a home run in 3 games, you start to get worried. I mean, I think he's got one in his last 18 games or 19 games.
2: Something like that. That's not good.
5: That's very unlike Kyle Schwarber. I mean, this is a guy that usually dominates teams, especially when they get back to Citizens Bank Park. And right now, he's just slumping. I mean, there's no other way to say it. And I keep saying, you have to wonder what's going on there. Because I don't think I've ever seen Kyle Schwarber, when he was 100%, go this bad.
2: Yeah, is he 100%?
5: We're not going to find that out.
2: You remember he did miss time, not for
5: that
2: the
5: was
2: GI.
5: Back.
2: Yeah, it was the back.
5: Mm-hmm.
2: And then, like you
5: and
2: mentioned.
5: And then he went to the home run derby.
2: Yeah, and like you mentioned before, he probably wouldn't have done the home run derby if it wasn't in Philly.
5: I would highly doubt it that he would have done
2: so
5: it.
2: So fingers crossed he gets going. Let's just assume he does. You did see the recipe for success in the postseason from this team, though. Because if you could have Schwarber, Turner, Harper, and Arise all going at the top of this lineup, and you get starting pitching like you did last night from Lizardo, and then you add Wheeler and Sanchez to the mix, you could see where this team, yeah, they could go on a run. If they got to get hot, there's a big if. But this team does have the talent that they could still do something in the postseason.
5: Oh, they could. They still could. I think what Arise adds to the table is a guy that's going to get on base. I mean, you know, I guess if Trey was hitting like he was last year and he was sitting above 300, I don't know if this trade would have been made because he would have been the table setter. Now you got a guy that's going to put the ball in play, and he stays inside the baseball. He's very old school the way he hits. He does. He lets the ball get deep. He tries to kind of backspin the baseball. You're over there spitting on yourself, which is always fun to watch.
2: I went to take a sip of my water. My cap was still on. I didn't realize. You're not stupid.
5: Yeah, I am. But, I mean, you know what? Hey, if this is the guy, this is the spark they needed, I'm all for it. I'm all for it. Because, you know, here's one thing that you have to know or you have to believe in. Bryce Harper is going to go off at some point. You know Kyle Schwarber, once he gets his swing back or feels better, he's going to go off at some point this year. Now, granted, you're only a game and a half up on the Padres. I understand that, but this is where you can make some hay. The one thing the Phillies have done to themselves is that they can't have another skid. That's what this has come down to. They've had two skids already this year. They cannot have a third. They have a third that could actually bury them out of the playoff picture. And can you imagine... Can you imagine this? The Philadelphia Phillies with Zach Wheeler, Luzardo, and Sanchez as your 1-2-3 do not make the playoffs?
2: Oh, it would be devastating.
5: Isn't that crazy thought? That's a crazy thought.
2: Yeah, that would be devastating. But trying to be positive for a second, not only...
5: I wasn't being negative. I think they're making it.
2: No, you're right. But when you're talking about Schwarber and Harper... As much as I've been all over the Trey Turner staying at short thing, when you look at what he's done at the plate.
5: He's raking.
2: Oh, my. Dude, the month of July, he had 7 home runs, 15 ribbies. He hit close to 290. And now he's starting off August just like he left off in July. If he's hot, too, at the top of the lineup,
5: yeah,
2: watch
5: out. Yeah,
2: it's
5: a good sign. Well, the one thing you have to wonder, how long does it stay? I mean, I think that's the picture everybody wants painted is like, how long is this all going to go the right direction for the Phillies, for Trey Turner? And when is everybody else going to get on track? Is it going to coincide or is it going to be like scattered around where Harper gets hot at one point, and if Trey's cold, somebody else will get hot along with Harper. It's an interesting theory because I look at it and that's why you have these superstars on the team. So everybody doesn't go cold at the same time. And I think that's a proven factor right now because Kyle Schwarber's not doing anything and the team is winning some games right now.
2: Yeah, it is a good point. And here's a question I want to throw out to everybody today. Did last night change the way you feel about the Phillies? I get it was only one game, and I get it was against the Nationals, but did it change the way you feel about this team? You saw the recipe for how they could succeed in October. Hit us up, voice memos, text to the Davis Honda text line, 610-632-0975. We got Jason Stark joining us at 4 o'clock. He's got a lot to talk about with regard to what the moves they made, what moves they didn't make in terms of the Phillies deadline, and a whole lot more. It is What Movie Wednesday. We're going to jump into the Eagles at 3 o'clock. We haven't been doing a lot of Eagles talk because the Phillies and the Sixers have been dominating the headlines. We got a lot to talk about with your Philadelphia Eagles as they continue training camp today. But I want to keep it on the Phillies to start the show. Did last night change the way you feel about them? And how about a defensive substitution late in the game, taking Bryce Harper out of the outfield, putting him on the bench? How did he feel about it? He talked about it after the game. We'll get to that coming up next on this What Movie Wednesday, Unfiltered, 97.5 The Fanatic, NBC Sports, Philadelphia.
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3: Louise Arise rose to the occasion. I'm Addison Somberg with this Fanatic Sports Update. The Phillies are making some noise after the trade deadline, acquiring Louise Arise from the San Francisco Giants. And Arise made an impact last night, going 2-for-4, knocking in 2 runs. Interim manager Don Mattingly spoke post-game about the confidence he brings at the plate.
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3: 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First pitch, 6:40 in South Philly, and Andrew Painter will be on the mound for your Phillies. 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
2: All right, it's What Movie Wednesday. We'll talk about the theme and the prize shortly. But your new look Phillies dominate last night, 5-0. Energy in Citizens Bank Park was back. The lineup was energized. Jesus Luzardo was energized. The bullpen did their job.
5: The fans.
2: Fans. I mean, it was a complete game last night on all fronts.
5: Yeah, you don't get a lot of that from the Phillies this year. I think that's the one thing that people will take out of that is that, okay, you pitched really well. You hit really well. You hit with runners. They hit, what, 4-for-10 last night with runners in scoring position. So they did that well. The new additions did a good job, at least two out of the three of them that got into the game. So, yeah, I would take that as a big, big positive. You got two more against this team. Just win two more because this, in all honesty, this Nationals team has no business being on the same field as the Phillies right now.
2: Now, it's a good way to put it. Keep piling up the dubs.
5: Yep.
2: But did last night change the way you think about this Phillies team? So you could get in. Text, voice memos. Phone calls, send them into the Davis Honda text line. Your memo, 610-632-0975.
5: Can I guess some of the answers that we're going to get? Here's the popular one that we're going to get. When they start beating the Dodgers, Brewers, the Yankees, then we'll talk.
2: Hey, Dodgers have lost 5 in a row, man.
5: Dodgers are struggling, although they did run into a red-hot Red Sox team that just seems to be beating the hell out of everybody.
2: It's amazing. It's amazing. But before we get – that's going to be a subject of our Twitter poll as well. Before we get to that, did it change the way you think about the Phillies? But last night, before the game, Mattingly did say that everything was on the table in terms of defensive substitutions late in games. Maybe taking Harper out of right field and putting him on the bench, and they did do it last night. 5-0 game. They substituted him late in that game, and they put Harper on the bench. And look, he's a star player, so you never know how a star player is going to handle something like that. He gets asked about it after the game. He gave a phenomenal answer. Bryce continues to impress me. Here was Harper.
14: How did you feel about getting subbed out tonight and potentially getting subbed out for defense moving forward?
15: Yeah, I mean, obviously we got guys on the bench that can play out there and are really good out there. So, having a guy like D-Hall, he's a weapon. Or D-Hill, sorry. He's a weapon out there. So anytime we can get him in the game and, get me off my feet, I'm okay with that.
2: Look, Harper, I know we have been critical of him, especially me with some of the things that he's done publicly where you don't always buy it. He's been the ultimate team guy over the last week, moving to a position he hasn't played in over 4 years. No problem getting substituted late in games. I mean, you realize that Nick Castellanos, of all people, they do a defensive substitution for him, and he says something to Rob Thompson that was so bad, grown men were upset by it. Harper's willing to accept the role.
5: Yeah, but Bryce probably learned from that, too. Come on, he's no dummy. Imagine if he was like, yeah, this is a bunch of garbage. I should be out there. I'm the guy that's out there playing all the time. I'm the main name on this team. Why am I not playing in right? Nick Castellanos had no reason to do that. He didn't. I mean, it wasn't like he was benched all the time. They were still playing him hitting 200.
2: Yeah, they had let him go. Thompson had given Castellanos so much of a leash. For him to get mad about a late game substitution was ridiculous. But at least Harper's handling it the right way.
5: I think he's handling it perfectly. I mean, he's not causing any turmoil within the clubhouse. That's a good thing. You're just doing your job, and the one thing that I like about this is that, like, if the manager says it, it's going to happen now because Bryce Harper had to do it. So doesn't everybody else?
2: So a lot of good last night, and I wake up today, and I'm not going to lie to you and say I don't have the same concerns that I had yesterday in terms of the defense, in terms of the bullpen, the back end of the rotation. But I do feel a little bit better about the team in terms of we saw the recipe for success in October. last night was how this team can win in October. And that's going to be the subject of the Twitter poll. Did last night change the way you feel about the Phillies? Twitter poll up yet, Matt?
0: The Twitter poll is always up.
2: You're damn right it is. We got Matt Mynarek behind the glass
5: today.
2: How
5: would you know?
2: Well, he's over 40, right? You're over 40.
0: I'm older than you, buddy.
2: Yeah. See, Matt knows. Matt knows. Twitter poll's always up. Thanks to Dr. Avi Donapel of Iron Mountain Men's Health. We also got Addison Somberg in the house today doing updates. But what do we got on the Twitter poll, Matt?
0: Did last night change the way you feel about the Phillies? Two answers, yes or no. Right now, no is in the lead at 61%. 39% yes.
2: So only 39% of people have changed the way they feel. And look, I don't disagree with voting no on the Twitter poll. You're playing a bad team like the Nationals, and all the questions you had about the team still exist. But it was nice to see a guy at the top of the lineup that doesn't just strike out or hit home runs, that's able to get on base. And you got Trey Turner going now.
5: Ah, so you mean it's a pleasant surprise to see somebody just play the game of baseball the way it should be played. A
2: little old school.
5: That is old school.
2: But like you said to me yesterday, and you said it to start the show, when I asked you, well, why can't this guy stay on a team? It's because they don't value these types of players.
5: They don't value them anymore. But all of a sudden, the Phillies do.
2: As they should.
5: Well, the Phillies realize that, okay, we have guys that are big-time swingers. We have nobody that gets on base and gets base hits. I think I told you last year it was Trey. Trey was that guy. I mean, yes, Trey is hitting right now, but as a whole, consistently all season, no, he's had his struggles, and they wanted to get somebody who was consistent. A 320 hitter is consistent in my eyes.
2: Yeah, he is. So you can weigh in on this question. Get your voice memos in. We hear you coming up like we do every show, twice a show, 3:45 again in the 5 o'clock hour, 610-632-0975. Send them into the Davis Honda text line. Let's go to phones. We got Matt calling all the way from Colorado. Whoa. What's going on,
4: hey, what's
2: Matt?
4: What's up, guys?
5: What up, Matt?
4: Good, guys. How are you?
5: Good.
4: To answer your guys' question very succinctly, yes, it did change my opinion of the Phillies, and I can't believe I'm in the minority here saying that. It changes it for the two reasons why we've been bounced from the playoffs the last 2 years. One, clutch hitting, and then two, the inability to manufacture runs. This team lives and dies by the home run, and I feel like in these last two postseasons, it's been the Turners, Harper, Schwarbers, who have felt the weight of needing to produce all of the offense, regardless of whether someone's on base or not. I think the addition of Arraez eases that pressure a little bit on those guys, knowing that there's someone behind them who can move everybody 90 feet. So I think it definitely changes my opinion, and August is the month for this team to believe. If I saw correctly on the schedule, we face one team the rest of this month who is above 500, and it's the Marlins, and they're above 500 because we allowed them to be. So this changes my opinion for those two reasons, clutch hitting, the ability to manufacture runs, and they have a great opportunity to prove those two things to themselves heading into September.
2: Well said, Matt. I mean, really, very well said. I mean, he's right. Easy schedule coming up.
5: Yeah, so, well, that's a big part of where we are right now. That's why I think a certain excitement level won't be reached. I think we'll get to a certain point right now where they're beating teams that they should be beating. And baseball fans in this city are not stupid. Baseball fans understand who they are playing right now. They understand that this is a depleted Nationals team. But when you look at last night's game, that's what they're supposed to do to this team. They are supposed to dismantle a team like that and shut them down exactly how they did. So I think what's going to be said, what's going to be pointed out, is that they did exactly what they're supposed to do.
2: Yeah, and Matt's other point, which I agree with, is you have a guy now in Arraez that you know is going to be able to get on base. He's going to get hits.
5: Like, does it every year.
2: Yeah, so consistent. What is he, a lifetime 318 hitter, we were saying.
5: Pretty good, right?
2: Yeah, really damn good. And now let me ask you, because we were a little taken aback yesterday that he was in the cleanup spot. Seeing it work out the way Mattingly designed it last night, did it change your opinion, or do you still want to see him move out of the cleanup spot?
5: I think it's going to change at times. I truly believe, I said this yesterday, I think 1-4 in this lineup are interchangeable. So maybe if you get a hot Kyle Schwarber, you might want to move him around. Maybe if you get somebody cools down, you might put Arraez at the leadoff spot. And that was against a left-handed starter. I know it was all over the place because they were changing pitchers left and right. But it's going to be interesting to see, you know, what he does against right-handed pitching. Does he change up the order? Does he move guys around? Or, and here's my opinion. It worked last night, so he's not going to change it.
2: Yeah, we don't have a lineup yet. You think it'll be the same?
5: I think the front four probably will be the same. How could you not? After it worked last night, why would you change it?
2: So there's only one thing I didn't like about it now in hindsight. Because when they first said he was the cleanup, I was a little surprised. Watching it unfold last night, it's hard to disagree with
5: Mattingly. Well, they don't care if their number four hitters hit a ball out of the ballpark.
2: But the one thing I didn't like last night was that Bohm is behind Arise. He hits into too many double plays. So you got Arise who's going to hit singles.
5: And he doesn't run the bases great.
2: No. And then you're going to have Bohm behind him. I don't know who can slide into that five spot. But
5: if Marsh gets hot, I think he's the guy. But it's lefty-lefty. They might not want to do that either.
2: Even though Arise hits lefties.
5: Yeah.
2: Hey, that's the thing. Like, if you put Marsh behind Arise and we see how good Arise can hit left-handed pitching, why do you even care? Why should it even be an issue?
5: It really shouldn't. I think, but if you think about it, they don't think it is an issue. Because I want you to go back, think about the trade deadline. They didn't go after a right-handed bat. They went after the best hitter available.
2: Yeah,
5: almost sneaky-wise, too. I'm wondering if Dave knew that other teams would block a right-handed hitter from coming here. And he said, you know what? Watch this. Get a rise. He could hit everybody.
2: You know who might be able to answer that for us? We got Jason Stark. And here's what's even better. Jason just texted me. He's interviewing Dave Dombrowski right now for his Starkville pod. So he's going to come on having just spoken to Dave.
1: We have a good club.
2: And he also told me that he's talked to a lot of teams around the league, so he has a good feel on what they tried to do and maybe didn't try to do.
5: LeBron James.
2: So we got Jason Stark at 4 o'clock. Not going to want to miss that. I told you it's a What Movie Wednesday. I'll tell you the theme and the prize coming up next. In fact, we're going to have to get Addison behind the glass to explain what the hell the prize is, because Ricky, me, and Matt Mynarik have no idea.
3: We know what the prize is. We just don't know who it is.
2: Yeah, we have no idea.
3: We know what tickets are.
2: And Addison made fun of us, so we'll get her in. But let's get another text in here, Matt, because I know a lot of people have been hitting us up on the Davis Honda text line. Did last night change the way you feel about this Phillies team? What do we got?
3: We have a lot of mixed reactions. This one's from Lisa from Pennsylvania. Last night's game did not change the way I feel about the Phillies. One game is way too little of a sample size in a season of 162. And as Ricky said, we have to see them beat teams better than the Nats.
5: Yeah, that's going to happen. I'm telling you, it's a theme. The Phillies have not beaten good teams this year. You add Luis Arise, I get it. But you have not beaten good teams all year. So what makes you think like you're going to do it now? Yeah. One guy does not make that difference.
2: As of today, the Phillies are 23-30 against teams above 500.
5: Correct.
2: Not great. So that's a good text. The almighty Booney from NBC has weighed in on this.
6: The almighty Booney.
2: He said that if one game changes your opinion, you're an Eagles fan, not a Phillies fan. So basically saying you're looking at it with a football mentality. And I agree. I would vote no. It didn't change the way I think about this team. But at the same time, I'd be lying if I said I didn't see how this team could win in October with the way the lineup can be constructed now. So, look, still time to get in. We hear you coming up in the 3 o'clock hour. Did it change the way you feel about them? Phone calls, text, memos, 610-632-0975. Coming up, we will continue this conversation. But we're going to get Addison Somberg in here because we will tell you what the What Movie Wednesday prize is. Maybe you know what it is. Because we certainly didn't. Addison will explain. And we got your first What Movie Wednesday coming up. Keep it here, unfiltered. 97.5 The Fanatic, NBC Sports, Philadelphia.
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16: Did last night change the way you feel about the Phillies? Look, it was only one of 162. But what a debut for Luis Arraez.
17: Lou!
16: And it felt like it re-energized the
17: club. Are
16: they
17: going to start
16: the
17: Lou chants?
16: Lou! I don't know. I didn't even think about that. Because it's more of like a last namer. Like, Rye. He's Arraez. I don't think people are calling him Luis. They're going to call him it's Arraez. Arraez has arrived.
17: That didn't work at all.
16: No. Can we go? You
17: don't try to make fetch.
16: Little Riz? What's Riz? Oh, we got Addison.
18: What are you talking
16: about? Isn't that charisma?
18: Charisma, yes.
16: Yeah, so we could he's rizzed. He's rizzed up.
18: Yeah, I said arose to the occasion.
16: Yeah, there we go.
18: Come on.
16: There we go. All right. So since Addison's
17: update. Yeah, I heard.
16: Since Addison is here, it is What Movie Wednesday. We're gonna get back to the Phillies. You could still weigh in if last night changed the way you feel about him, but it's What Movie Wednesday. And Ricky Bo's idea was to do superhero movies, not only because Spider-Man just came out, but because he said Luis Arraez might be the superhero the team needed. Well done.
17: And I haven't seen a million of them right now, so I might not get one right.
16: So we're going to do superhero movies, but we always have a prize, right? So we'll do What Movie Wednesday once every hour. We'll pick four winners at the end of the show. And I get the email from

0: oceans for today's show, and Ricky and I are going, who the hell is that? So we're giving away four pairs of tickets to Riley Green Thursday, August 13th at Freedom Mortgage Pavilion. I didn't know if Riley Green was a man or a woman, and neither did Ricky Bo.
1: They're going to be mad at you at XTU.
2: I actually did, but you didn't.
0: I wasn't the one who asked man
2: or
0: woman.
2: I was joking.
0: Oh, you were kidding. Okay. Yes. I thought.
2: But you thought it was a woman.
0: I had no idea. I had to Google it.
2: Well, it could go either way. Riley.
0: It can go either way. I know a Riley who's a woman.
2: I don't know many Rileys that are men.
0: I don't think I do either, actually, now that you say it.
1: I do. From school.
0: But listen, Addison, you know Riley Green. So can you explain to the audience, is this a good ticket?
1: Okay. Let me bring it back a little bit. 2024 Country Music Song of the Year during their awards. I can't believe you don't know the song. You don't know the song?
3: Excuse me. You look like you love.
1: You never heard this song.
0: I might have, but I hear a woman
2: driving and crying.
0: I hear a woman's voice.
2: Yeah, I do too.
1: It's a duet. It was a song a year, though, 2024.
0: So this is Riley Green.
2: Who's he with?
1: Ella Lanley. She's very, very popular right now as well.
2: But was she with Morgan Wallen?
1: It's a rumor. I don't know.
2: No, didn't she do the concert the other night?
1: Yeah, she opened for him. Yeah, but she's big enough to have her own tour now for sure.
0: All right, so Ricky, you know country. I'm not a big country music fan. Are you going to this concert, Addison?
1: I would go. Anything at Freedom Mortgage Pavilion is a good time.
0: That
1: so.
0: Is true. It is a nice...
1: Get on the lawn. Come
0: it is
1: on.
0: A nice venue. I used to go to the Y100 Festival back in the day when I was in high school. Do you remember the Y100 Festival back in the day?
2: No.
1: Never heard of it.
0: That was fun. I was like 16, 17 years old lying to my parents about where I was.
1: Whoa.
0: Y100 Fest.
2: You lied to your dad, who's a cop.
0: Oh, yeah. They didn't know. I remember one time, though, we got stuck in Camden.
2: He knew.
0: Yeah, we were stuck over there in Camden. All right, so this is a good ticket. Addison Sonberg is telling us this is a hot ticket. Riley Green, we're giving away four pairs of them Thursday, August 13th, and we're doing superhero movies. All right, Addison, maybe you could win the tickets.
1: Maybe I could. I'm sure family at home wants them, so.
0: Maybe you could win the tickets, Addison Sonberg. All right. Well, look, we'll do our first What Movie Wednesday coming up before the end of this segment. But I want to get back to the Phillies for a second. Because when I asked you if it changes the way you feel about the Phillies, they're going to have to get through the Dodgers most likely, right? In the National
2: League.
0: And the Brewers. But just talking about the Dodgers for a second. Are you looking at this as, man, they're sowing some cracks in the armor? Or this is just a little bit of a slump in a long season?
2: The Phillies in general?
0: No, the Dodgers.
2: Oh, the Dodgers. They've done this before. You know what? They have too many good guys to say that they're just going to fall apart for the rest of the season, play 500 baseball the rest of the way. I don't think so. Although, there is one theory on this. They have been in the World Series 2 years in a row.
0: You get tired a little bit?
2: Maybe.
0: It's long seasons. Couple long seasons in a row.
2: Yeah, but you're missing the point. Long season, short what?
0: Off season.
2: That's right.
0: So I was looking at this right before the show, though, and as much as it'd be great to say, yeah, the Dodgers are hitting a wall and the Dodgers aren't going to be as good in the postseason, and BetMGM put out their rankings for the best pitching rotation since 1990, okay? Dating all the way back to 1990. The number one pitching rotation, according to BetMGM, the 1998 Atlanta Braves. Hard to argue with, Ricky. You played against that team. That pitching staff was insane.
2: Yep.
0: The 1998 Braves.
2: Try being in their division.
0: I couldn't imagine.
2: For how many years? 7 years I was in that division.
0: With no wild card.
2: There was one after a while.
0: Yeah, but you didn't have the easier path to the playoffs.
2: When you're going up against Maddox, Smoltz, and Glavin, there's a pretty good chance that it's a loss, loss, and loss. As good as they were. That's how good they were.
0: Yeah, they were
2: phenomenal. We had one weapon. No, we had two weapons against Greg Maddox. That was Mickey Morandini owned him. And when I 1 year I was with Benito Santiago, owned him.
0: Did he really?
2: Yeah.
0: When you say Mickey Morandini, I can't help but hear Harry Callis's voice.
2: Mickey Morandini.
0: Yeah, it was such a great name. So he's got, BetMGM's got the 98 Braves is number one. The 2011 Phillies rotation, which we remember incredible, right?
2: Yeah.
0: They're number three. Do you know who they have ranked number two?
2: Yeah, I do.
0: The 2026 L.A. Dodgers.
2: How could you do that?
0: They haven't even been together yet. Scooble just got there.
2: And he's 0-1.
0: Yeah, he didn't have a great outing for him last night.
2: He's not the same guy that he was last year. Not yet. granted, it could happen very quickly and everything could turn around. But, I mean, he's not the same guy he was last year. And I think that is – that's almost a disgrace that they would put them in the number two slot right now. In front of Halliday, Lee, and Hamels?
0: In front of those guys, yeah.
2: That's a no. For me, that's a no.
0: Yeah, it's tough, man. It's look, I get how good the Dodgers rotation is.
2: Who's number one?
0: The Braves, 98 right. Braves.
2: So I went the Braves. Well, that's understandable. I think the Phillies 2011 should have been there.
0: Above the 26 Dodgers.
2: Yes, 100%.
0: Now, yeah, I mean, they haven't even pitched a
2: although
0: game
2: although they
0: yet.
2: Didn't win the playoffs either.
0: No, man, that was terrible. I that was the most depressing loss, I think, when you saw how good that 2011
2: Who
0: team was.
2: Who else was on that? Hamels, Oswalt?
0: Yeah. It was Halliday, Lee, Hamels, Oswalt. Who was the fifth starter on that team? I'm trying to remember who it was. I'm sure Booney's going to weigh in.
2: I know who it was, and I'm blanking.
0: So am I.
2: Wasn't Blanton.
0: Wasn't Kendrick, right?
2: I don't think so.
0: Starting pitchers on that team. Here we go.
2: It was Vance Worley? A big one.
0: Oh, it was Vance Worley.
2: Vance Worley.
0: But then in the playoffs, who was it who started the playoff game? No, it was just Halliday, Hamels, Lee, and Oswalt.
2: Did
0: Worley pitch in the playoffs? Yeah, he did, but not many innings. Vance Worley, I forgot about him. All right, well, you could weigh in. Did last night change the way you feel about the fight in Phils? We'll get back to that conversation. But we just went through the prize for What Movie Wednesday, Riley Green tickets. Well, now it's time for your first What Movie Wednesday. So if you've never played along before, rules are simple. We're going to play a clip of a movie. If you know it, all you got to do is text it to the Davis Honda text line. Don't call. Don't send a voice memo. Text the name of the movie, and if you get it right, you will qualify for one of four pairs of tickets to Riley Green. We're doing superhero movies. That is the clue. Here we go.
4: Sir, before you do anything to him, would you mind if I get a big tip?
5: Jeremy, is it?
4: Mm-hmm.
5: Yeah. Wade Wilson. That is a no-go on the tip-a-roo, Jer. I'm not here for him. I'm here for you.
4: Oh. Okay, wow, dodged a big-time bullet on that one.
5: Not out of the woods yet. You need to seriously ease up on the bedazzling. They're jeans, not a chandelier. Yes, I'm keeping your wallet. You did kind of give it to me.
4: Okay.
0: All right, what's the name of the movie? Text it to 610-632-0975. Coming up, we will give you the answer. And we're going to do some Eagles talk because training camp continued today.
2: E-I-G-L-E-S, Eagles!
0: I haven't heard that in a while. We got some...
6: A-G-L-E-S, Eagles!
0: We got some injury updates that we have to get to, but I also want to talk big picture. What would you consider a successful season for the 2026 Eagles? We'll have that conversation on the other side. 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
1: Luis Arraez rose to the occasion. I'm Addison Somberg with this Fanatic Sports Update. The Phillies are making some noise after the trade deadline acquiring Luis Arraez from the San Francisco Giants. And Arraez made an impact last night going 2-for-4, knocking in 2 runs, but he wasn't the only one. Jesus Luzardo

0: president of basketball operations for your 76ers, Mike Gandy, during the 11 o'clock hour, and he reflected on the process of acquiring Jaylen Brown trade with the Boston Celtics.
1: My job is to call about everything. I kind of like doing my business in silence a little bit. I know during the whole time, every team but Philly was probably in the mix with Jaylen, it seemed like, through the media. We're lucky enough to do a deal for Jaylen, and now he's a 76er, and we're very, very excited to have him.
0: Jaylen Brown's press conference will be tomorrow at 2 p.m. We'll be covering it live here on NBC Sports and a 97.5 The Fanatic. 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
15: Riley Green.
16: Is that who this is?
15: It's got to be Riley Green.
16: What a different vibe than what we normally bump back to.
3: I don't like you. Go to some Riley Green.
14: We need like Charlie Daniels, the devil went down to Georgia.
3: I can't do the country.
14: Oh, John Kincaid left.
16: there we go.
14: Yes, sir.
16: All right, but that's Riley Green, and the reason Matt Mnarik's playing it is because we're giving away four pairs of tickets to see Riley Green. That's our What Movie Wednesday prize. Ricky and I didn't know who he was, but apparently it's a big deal. What Movie Wednesday? We just had our first one. Did you get it, Ricky Bo?
14: Show me Deadpool.
16: I put this on
14: one
16: here.
14: For one. I didn't think I was going to get any.
16: You know why I put it on there?
14: Because I was Deadpool.
16: That's correct. If anyone watched our Halloween special, Ricky Bo wore the Deadpool costume.
14: I still have the suit. Maybe I'll wear it tomorrow night to the maxi thing.
16: Oh, yeah, sure.
14: Going as Deadpool.
16: Yeah, Ricky and I are going to be in attendance at Tyrese Maxey's Charity Foundation event tomorrow night. We're going to ask him, you stood us up twice, my man. You coming on the show?
14: I bet you won't say that. I will.
16: You coming on?
14: Bet my butt you won't say that.
16: We're going to your charity event.
3: He won't say it.
16: No, I'm
3: Look,
16: not going
3: to
16: do
3: nice
16: that.
3: Nice to meet you, Mr. Maxey.
16: Oh, yeah, that's me.
3: Hi, Tyrese.
16: Hi, Mr. Maxey. Could you sign my shirt?
3: That's exactly
16: Could you sign my
3: do.
16: Suit jacket, sir? Get out of here. All right, so anyway.
14: He's such a dork.
16: But we will be at Maxey's charity event tomorrow night. Jaylen Brown's press conference at 2 o'clock. We believe Jaylen Brown will be there, too. So we'll see. We'll report back. Actually, I'm not here on Friday. You'll have to report back on what happened Thursday night, on whether or not I...
14: Where are you going Friday?
16: Going down the shore with the... With the wife
14: and kids?
16: Daughter.
14: That's nice.
16: Yeah. So.
14: Oh, yeah, that's right. The other kids are in Greece.
16: Yeah, my two oldest are in Greece for 4 weeks, so three more to go. So I just talked to them before we went to air because it's 10 o'clock there now. So anyway, if you got it right, you got Deadpool, you qualify for the Riley Green tickets. And if you're not a big country music fan like I am, or like I'm not, I should say, you still play along, right? You don't have to accept the tickets, but play along. It's always fun. So Deadpool was the right answer. But Ricky, I want to switch gears. We'll get back to the Phillies. We got Jason Stark joining us at 4. We're asking people if their opinion changed about the Phils and all that. Let's talk some Eagles training camp.
14: Let's do this.
16: We have not talked a lot about our birds. Man, twice, 2 days in a row.
14: Did I miss something?
16: 2 days in a row putting my foot in my mouth. All right. So we got Tim McManus of ESPN. He'll be joining us tomorrow.
14: I missed it. So did Matt. What happened?
16: Nothing.
3: You screwed up and we didn't catch it.
16: Ignore it.
3: Now you have to bring it up.
16: Ignore it.
3: What'd you do, Bill?
16: I said we haven't talked a lot about our Eagles, but I didn't say Eagles. Anyway, injury updates.
14: Landon Birds, didn't he?
16: Yeah. Landon Dickerson.
3: What's in that bottle of water?
16: Move on, everybody. Move on. Okay. Landon Dickerson did not practice today. No big deal. Just a rest day. Not injury related. But there are some other concerning things going on in terms of injuries. Mekhi Lemon and Devontae Smith both missed practice because of a hamstring. Now, they're saying it's not that serious, but you do always worry about a hamstring with a wide receiver. You never know how these things are going to be and how they're going to heal. I'm not as worried about Devontae Smith. He's a veteran. But Mekhi Lemon missing some valuable time here. When you're a rookie... If I'm not mistaken, he missed some time in OTAs, too, didn't he? Didn't Mekhi Lemon miss some time in OTAs for a lower body injury? I think he did. So you got to monitor that. You want to get him back on the field as soon as possible. But Mekhi Lemon, Devontae Smith out with hammies. Lane Johnson, today he missed his fourth straight practice. And the team is describing it as non-injury related, and he's being excused for personal reasons. Nobody knows what's going on. I heard Andrew DiCecco on the radio this morning with Andrew Salchunas. Doesn't know what's going on. Adam Schefter doesn't know what's going on. I reached out to some people at the Eagles. All I was told was nothing to worry about. He's dealing with a personal issue. So something to monitor. Let's hope everything's okay with Lane Johnson. Because, Ricky, when we look at this football team, Lane Johnson's probably one of the top 3 to 5 players in terms of most important.
14: I would say, in my eyes, you know how I feel. I feel like the trenches are everything in football. If your offensive line is intact, I think the Eagles are in really good shape. If it's disconnected somewhere, which right now that would be a little bit of a disconnect, I start to get a little bit worried. Yeah, there's no doubt about it.
16: So we'll continue to monitor that. Like I said, Tim McManus of ESPN will be with us tomorrow. He'll be joining us every Thursday from here on out all the way through the Super Bowl. So we'll talk to Timmy about it tomorrow. But we're looking at this Phillies team, and I think everybody would agree anything less than a World Series is going to be a major disappointment because this group has fallen short every single season, and they're only getting older, and there might not be baseball next year. But when you look at the Eagles, and I want people to be kind of honest with themselves and be objective here, what would you consider a successful season? Now, look, I understand it's always Super Bowl or bust for the Eagles. I understand we want a Super Bowl. Howie Roseman has said, unless confetti's falling on our heads, it's not good enough. I get all of that. But if we're really taking a step back, what would you consider a successful season? And when I ask that question, Ricky, it's almost like if they fall short of that, then heads might roll. Like if they fall short of that, maybe they're considering changes at the coaching staff. Maybe they're considering massive changes to the personnel. Like, to answer that question, as we sit here today, a few days into training camp, what would you say is a successful season?
17: NFC title game. NFC title game.
16: You got to get to the NFC championship.
17: I think they will.
16: And if they don't?
17: I'd be a little disappointed. I think with the new offense, everybody hears how great this new offense is going to look and things are going to look really great. And there's a lot of chatter about Vic Fangio's defense this year and that they're going to be in a top defense. How could you not? I mean, how could you think that this team should be anything short of that? I know there's other teams that have gotten better. Your own division has gotten a little bit better. They've been, let's face it, the division has been really bad here the last how many years, with the exception of what? Washington a couple of years ago, the flash in the pan 1 year that they've had.
16: That's a good point, yeah.
17: I mean, the Giants have been awful for years. The Cowboys like to step on their own feet like the Mets do. That's who I would compare. I would put the Cowboys as the Mets. You know, I always say the Mets will Met. Well, the Cowboys will Cowboy somewhere down the line. And I just think the Eagles have gotten better. I don't know what it is. I just know that I feel like Sean Mannion has added something to this offense. You have heard a lot from Jalen Hurts here recently that he feels as though things are really kind of growing within their own offensive room. That to me is like upbeat. Like that makes me feel upbeat. That makes me feel good about the offense. I guess the only things that could really hold them back, injuries. But I guess you could say that about any team in football. You look right now, you already have hamstring stuff going on with Mekhi Lemon and Devontae Smith, which to me is troublesome. I know it sounds like nothing and it's early in camp, but do those things really just kind of disappear? That's one thing I would keep my eye on.
16: So you're going to NFC championship game, and I feel like there's probably a lot of fans that would agree with you. I understand where you're coming from.
17: Where are you going? Don't say playoffs. They did that last year.
16: For me, a successful season would be winning at least one playoff game.
17: So that would be a step up from last year.
16: Yeah, like, look, if they get a first-round bye, you win a playoff game, you're in the NFC championship game. But if they win their division and they get to the wild card and they win a wild card game, but then they happen to lose in the divisional round to the LA Rams or the Seattle Seahawks, I don't think I could look at that and say, man, what a disappointment. Heads need to roll.
17: I guess, but... I think I look at this team a little differently. I look at this team like I look at the Phillies. If they do not win, there's a problem.
16: No, I get it. And we'll be disappointed, but I feel like to go to the playoffs six straight seasons, which is what they would have done if they get there this year with Hurts, with Sirianni, and you actually win a playoff game, I guess it depends on what it would look like. Like if they get boat raced out of there by the Rams or the Seahawks in a divisional round game, yeah, I think we'll probably say, hey, they're not good enough. They need to do something. But I do think it's going to be, if we're being honest, and I know fans would love if we got up here with our pom-poms and say, Super Bowl, that Rams team is going to be a nightmare this year. With what the Rams have done, and this is really probably Matt Stafford's last hurrah here, and they've added Myles Garrett, and they've added to their secondary, and there's reports that Aaron Donald is going to come out of retirement for this run. Like, that team is going to be extremely tough to beat in the postseason.
17: Can you imagine if he comes back out?
16: With Myles Garrett on the same defensive line, it's absurd.
17: Those guys will gobble up offenses. I don't care who you have.
16: It's absurd, man. It's absurd. But that's where I'm saying, for me, it would be a success. I wouldn't be happy. I'm not saying that I would be satisfied necessarily. I want a Super Bowl. But if they make the postseason for the sixth straight year with Hurts and Sirianni and they win a playoff game, I don't think heads will roll. Because remember, you would also be doing that, Ricky, with a brand new offense, with a brand new offensive coordinator, with a new offensive line coach, right? Without A.J. Brown. Like, with all of those changes that you're making on the offensive side of the football, if you still get to the postseason and win a playoff game, I think we'd have to view it and say, wow, pretty successful.
17: Okay, I see where you're going with this, but they've been changing coordinators every year. I mean, there's always a new coordinator. There's always new something. Stoutland's the one big one that's gone, but it seems as though everybody's pretty status quo there. So I look at this team, and I think they have the pedigree to win it all again. That's what I think. And especially if the defense does take another step forward.
16: Now, look, I'm looking at some of the odds right now. I mean, they do have the third best odds in the NFC to win the Super Bowl. I mean, you got the Rams plus 550, the Seahawks at a plus 1100, and then you got the Eagles at a plus 1700, third best odds from the NFC. So you're right. They're up there. Their teams, and you mentioned it earlier, the defense should be phenomenal this year. Like, I'm getting so excited about that defense because you already know what Fangio can do. And now, as much as I love N'Kobe Dean, if Jahad Campbell is as advertised, like coming off of his rookie campaign, and now you're putting him at the position you drafted him to play at linebacker next to Zach Bond, and you got all that length and all that athleticism in the middle of your defense right behind Jalen Carter, Jordan Davis, and Mauro Ajomo, like, this defense could be scary. And now you're talking also Quinyon Mitchell, Cooper DeJean, and Tariq Woolen. That's getting high praise from everybody who talks about them. This could be a scary, scary defense. So, yeah, you're right, Ricky. There's no reason that we would say, hey, they can't win a Super Bowl. They can't make a Super Bowl. It's just, for me, I would say successful season if you win a playoff game.
17: Okay, so you're only taking one step up from last year. That's what's concerning to me. Usually you're a little bit more positive than I am.
16: Yeah, you're right. I mean, last year, with how bad the offense was, they win their division and get to the postseason.
17: See, that's what I'm looking at. The offense is supposedly going to be, let's face it, a lot better than they were last year. Okay? Jalen Hurts sounds extremely confident right now. That's one thing that I definitely play off of, because I think we haven't heard him talk to the press this much as he's doing this year ever. And it's a different guy talking. It's a guy that's kind of oozing confidence right now.
16: And he's... seems like he's lightened up a little bit. He's showing a little more personality. He's joking around with the guys a little bit. I think that's all a concerted effort.
17: Was it AJ?
16: I don't know. Maybe partially AJ. But I also feel like this is a concerted effort from Jalen, because I would not be shocked if the Eagles also said to him, listen, man, you got to put in the effort of being a little bit more one of the guys. Because back in 2022, after that season, when Jalen got the big contract, there were all those reports in the 23 season that Jalen changed a little bit and he started distancing himself a little. The Super Bowl season in 24, there was a report from Jay Glazer that Brandon Graham and Big Dom had to go to Jalen's house at the bye and say, hey, listen, you got to connect with your teammates more. You remember that?
17: Yeah, now all of a sudden it's all coming to fruition.
16: And I think, to his credit, give Jalen Hurts a lot of credit, it does seem like he's understanding that that's another part of what he needs to evolve at.
17: Well, that's a good thing.
16: Definitely.
17: I mean, maybe it just he can only do so much at a time. You know what I mean? When you think about it, every single year he's got to learn a new coordinator, new stuff, new language, new verbiage, everything he has to do over and over and over again. Maybe that was just consuming him. Did you ever think about that? Maybe you think about this. Maybe he grasped what Sean Manning wanted to do right away.
16: You might be right.
17: And that gives him more freed up space to be somebody else.
16: I think he grasped it. And I also think what Sean Mannion, and you give him credit here, Jalen Hurts has asked a lot of times, when an offensive coordinator tells him to do something, he wants to know the why behind it. Jalen Hurts is a very smart football player. Wants to know the why. Why are we doing certain things? And I think Sean Mannion came in right away, and he instilled confidence in Jalen Hurts, because Hurts could get those questions answered. If he asked Mannion why, Mannion could answer it. I'm not so sure Kevin Petula was able to articulate why they wanted to do certain things. And that was the report when McManus and Fowler dropped April 1st a couple months ago. A lot of people viewed it as a hit piece on Jalen. But if you read the whole article, there was also portions of it where Jalen was told coming into the season they were going to run a certain style offense. And then halfway through the year, they're trying to change things up. And it almost seemed like the coaches couldn't tell him why they were doing certain things. So I think him and Mannion are on the same page for sure. But I'd love to hear from Eagles fans on this. As we sit here right now, still a couple weeks away. Actually, we got the first preseason game. What? Like next week?
17: Yeah, next Friday, right? Yeah,
16: next week we got a preseason game. What would be a successful season for the Eagles in your eyes? Get your voice memos in. Get your texts in to the Davis Honda text line, 610-632-0975. Now, Ricky, you're going to love this.
17: Nope.
16: So I've been accused of being a Sirianni guy.
17: Which you are.
16: Yeah, I'll admit it. I am. I think he's a really good coach. Five straight playoff appearances, two Super Bowl appearances, a Super Bowl victory. You look at his winning percentage. How do you argue with it? Get up this morning. They got Jeff Darlington on Get Up on ESPN. He's saying they should build a damn statue for Sirianni, but listen to this clip from Jeff Darlington on Get Up.
18: One day, they're going to have to build a statue of Nick Sirianni outside the link, and I hope it's with him and his middle fingers in the air facing the direction of the stadium.
19: Oh, no, don't do that.
18: Right. It is the most unbelievable relationship in the history of a coach and a market. All he has done is win. Yes, I'm sure he has a chip on his shoulder, but at the same time, I don't know who exactly we should blame for putting it there. If he continues to win, absolutely, he deserves the respect that he gets.
16: So what do you think? Fertilize. A Nick Sirianni statue holding up his middle finger outside the link. Be fitting.
17: It should be sponsored by John Deere.
16: Oh, I think
17: fertilize. Yeah, I think it would be great. Scotts.
20: I'm the smartest coach in the world.
17: We'll get him Scotts.
21: Four values.
16: When Jeff Darlington says it at the end, though, I'm not sure who put the chip on his shoulder. Is that us locally, or is it nationally, or a combination of both?
17: It's probably a combination of everything. The fertilizer thing right at the beginning, I think that might have backed him into a pretty deep corner right away. Can you imagine? I want you to imagine something. If Nick Sirianni jumped in here, used that fertilizer thing, and the season went backwards, then what?
16: It would have been even worse.
17: Like, what if it went like 2 or 3 years in a row where nothing went right?
16: But it was actually the opposite.
17: It was the opposite, so it seemed to work.
16: Yeah. Yeah, I think people kind of took that out of context a little bit. But
17: they took it as corny.
16: It was a little cheesy. It was almost as cringe as me saying Riz earlier, which somebody on the text board wanted to make sure I knew their daughter thought I was cringe.
3: Yeah, we have a couple people saying that on the text line. Somebody said they're never going to listen to the station again if you say Riz again. But by the way, Ricky has Riz. Chris from Lancaster, thank you. Now my kids think you're the biggest dork instead of me, Mr. Riz.
16: Hold on, what did I say?
3: You said the word Riz.
16: What did I say? I said Louisa Rise, we could say, has Riz.
3: Yep.
16: Charisma. Yeah, it was pretty corny.
3: Yeah, well.
16: It was pretty corny.
3: You made some people happy and.
16: But you're right, Sirianni's.
17: Well, I don't even know what to say to you right now.
16: Yeah, it was pretty corny. But Sirianni's fertilizer speech was a little corny. And I know some of the things he says publicly, people are like, man, does this guy know what he's talking about? But the proof is in the pudding, as they say. I mean, it works.
17: He's a great coach. He's done a really great job here. I think all that stigma that was kind of pinned to him at the beginning, in my opinion, it's gone. It's gone. Okay, now the whole fertilizer thing, it was what it was, but it's gone. It's all gone. And I think the one thing that we've realized is that him wanting the culture of that locker room to be good every season and doing it in – And I think this year you even realize that he came in with another kind of line. It's almost like he sits there all off season and looks himself in the mirror and says, all right, what do I use this year? Can't be corny anymore. I used that the first year. That's not going to work again. But it's all about getting the team to buy in. And how do you do that? You have to come up with some kind of a motto that will help the culture in the locker room.
16: And he told Zach Berman a couple weeks ago he used ChatGPT this year to help him come up.
17: Well, that's cheating.
16: Yeah, he used ChatGPT to help him come up with his new messaging. But whatever his messaging is, has worked. This team has continued to succeed. So I want to hear from Eagles fans. What would be a successful season for you this year? Knowing they're installing a brand new offense, what's a successful season? 610-632-0975. Text, voice memos to the Davis Honda text line. But as we're talking about what would be a successful season for the Eagles, let's talk about what that would mean for the Sixers. Because Mike Gansey, the Pobo, not only was making his rounds last night, he was on our midday show today. And he said something that when you hear it, how could the expectation be anything but the NBA Finals? We'll get to that coming up next, along with another What Movie Wednesday. Keep it here, Unfiltered. 97.5 The Fanatic, NBC Sports, Philadelphia.
17: Hey, it's Ricky Bo. I spent 12 years in the big leagues. 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
0: Was it the save of the season? I'm Addison Somberg with this Fanatic Sports Update. The Phillies bounced back after the trade deadline, acquiring Luis Arraez from the San Francisco Giants. And Arraez made an impact last night, going 2-for-4, knocking in 2 runs. Interim manager Don Mattingly spoke post-game about the confidence he brings at the plate.
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0: 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First pitch at 6:40. Andrew Painter will be on the mound. We will talk with Jason Stark like we do every week coming up at 4 o'clock to break down the Phillies after the trade deadline. And Jalen Brown's first press conference as a Philadelphia 76er will be tomorrow at 2 p.m. We will be covering it live here on NBC Sports and on 97.5 The Fanatic. The Philadelphia Union are back at it tomorrow night and look to extend their winning streak for the League's Cup game against Cruz Azul. Kickoff at 8:10. 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Whatever the forecast, aches and pains can cloud up a perfect day. With just one pill, Aleve provides up to 12 hours of pain relief, so you're ready for sunny skies ahead. Use as directed. 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
16: We got another What Movie Wednesday coming up for you this segment. But we were just talking about the Eagles and asking the question, what would be a successful season for the Eagles? A lot of people are weighing in. But then we said, all right, well, let's look at it from the Sixers' perspective. What would be a successful season for the 76ers? Now, obviously, the answer to that question has changed immensely in the last 2.5 months. But before you answer it, Ricky, you got to have all of the information. Mike Gansey was on middays today. So Gansey not only goes to training camp yesterday for the Eagles, he goes and throws out the first pitch for the Phillies. He goes into the booth with Crucker and McCarthy last night, and then he jumps on our midday show today. He's all over the place. He's everywhere. They asked him about Joel Embiid's health. If this doesn't get you excited, I don't know what will. Listen to Gansey on Embiid.
5: He's healthy. Like, there's no restrictions. He's already been in the gym. He's been working, you know, working in the weight room. I think he's lifting 5 days a week, and his body looks good. He's trimmed down a little bit. So, like, he's in great shape. He's in a great space.
16: Talking about Joel Embiid. Now, knowing that information, he's healthy, no restrictions. He's working out 5 days a week. It appears like he's motivated now. What would be a successful season?
17: How could you not be motivated right now? If you are Joel Embiid, and it is true, this is the first offseason that I can remember that he's actually going into, and we didn't hear as like any major injury going into the post into the offseason. So I think that's a positive sign for the Sixers, positive sign for Joel Embiid. Maybe getting back to his dominant self along with 3 or 4 other guys that'll probably be dominant too. This could be a big time season. What expectations? Is that what you're asking?
16: What would be a success?
17: Winning the whole freaking thing.
16: Anything less, disappointment.
17: Look, if they go second round and lose.
16: Oh, no, I can't.
17: It will be same old around here. So I'm shooting for the stars. Win the whole thing.
16: I'm close to where you are. For me, it's you got to get to the finals.
17: LeBron, Maxey, Embiid, Edgecombe. Really?
16: You didn't even say Jaylen Brown.
17: Jaylen Brown. I thought I said Brown first. Yeah. My bad.
16: No, but you're right. I got, for anything less than a finals appearance, they're the best team in the Eastern Conference. They should be able to knock off the defending champ New York Knicks. I think they're a better starting five. When they get to the finals, if it happens, San Antonio and OKC are not going to be an easy task.
17: When's the schedule come out?
16: I know it should be soon.
17: I don't get excited for the NBA schedule. I kind of am. For the most part, you and I have to make our vacation schedules.
16: Yeah, we got to figure it out, man.
17: It's going to be interesting because it's looking, in my eyes, it's looking like this is going to be a team that is a bullseye for the NBA for big-time games.
16: No doubt about it. So you got anything less than a finals win.
17: Yes.
16: I'm saying anything less than them reaching the finals.
17: Yeah.
16: I'm curious where Sixers fans are going to weigh in on this. Because, yes, your expectations have changed, as they should. But what would you consider a successful season?
17: They're hoisting a trophy down in South Philly this year.
16: Yeah, like we used to say, get out of the second round. That can't be what's a successful
17: season.
16: How
17: many trophies could be hoisted in the next year? Like, how many possibilities are there?
16: I mean, I don't think...
17: The Eagles are always a possibility.
16: Yeah, I don't think the Flyers you would put up there yet.
17: Right.
16: The Eagles certainly are a possibility.
17: The Sixers are now a possibility.
16: And...
17: You don't believe in the Phillies.
16: I mean, I would... If I had to put money on them winning or not winning, I'm going not winning. But it's possible. It's possible that they could win. We could get three titles. I'll take one. Just give me one.
17: I want three.
16: I'll take it. But I am curious where Sixers fans are going to weigh in on this. What are your expectations? So what would be considered a successful season for you as a Sixers fan? 610-632-0975. Text, voice memos to the Davis Honda text line. Now, VJ Edgecombe got asked about expectations on ESPN yesterday. What do you think his response was? He might agree with Ricky Bowe. Listen to VJ Edgecombe.
1: What would you say is the ultimate expectation for the squad?
6: Championship. You know, it's a championship or bust. You know how it is. You know, especially with a team like this, it's like it's either a championship or they suck. Proving, you know, everyone that's saying we ain't going to jail or nothing like that. So, but I know I'm playing alongside great players. Nobody has egos. You know, we've all been in communication stuff like that. So I'm really happy.
16: Championship or bust. And look, when you bring in a player, and I think it was Dave McMenamin from ESPN who said it to us when he joined the show a week and a half, 2 weeks ago. When you bring in a player like LeBron, yeah, you do it for one reason and one reason only. It's to win a title. It's not to get out of the second round. It's not just to get to the finals. You bring in LeBron to win the Larry O'Brien Trophy. And that's exactly what VJ is telling us right there. And you heard him mention about Joel Embiid. Listen to some of these crazy stats about Joel. And a lot of Sixers fans know this, but... Joel Embiid is the only MVP in NBA history that doesn't have a conference finals appearance. He also has the most conference semifinals appearances without getting to a conference final in NBA history. And he has the most career playoff points without getting to a conference finals in NBA history. So I think it would be about time, wouldn't it, Ricky Bowe? For this guy, Joel Embiid, to finally get to at least a conference finals?
17: Win the whole thing.
16: You're not budging.
17: I'm not budging. No, you didn't get LeBron James, Jaylen Brown to get to the finals and be happy with that. That's my theory on this. You got those guys to put you over the top, to get past the second round, to get past the Eastern Conference Finals, and to get past whoever stands in your way at the end.
16: Man, I can't.
17: They wait. Get to the finals. They're not losing.
16: OKC, San Antonio, good teams,
17: they're
16: man.
17: They're not losing.
16: I'll worry about it, though, when we get there. How nice would it be to just get to the damn finals?
17: I'm going to stick to what I'm saying right now.
16: All right, Ricky Bowe is going on record. August 5th, 2026, the Sixers are going to win the NBA title. Is that your prediction?
17: I did say that. And by the way, I got to say happy birthday to my brother.
16: Oh, that's right.
17: Gare, happy birthday, my man. I was going to say it at the beginning of the show, and then it just hit me. You said August 5th. I went, I better get this out there before he gets on me.
16: Younger or older brother?
17: Gary's my oldest brother.
16: How many brothers you have?
17: Two.
16: And now a brother from another mother.
17: Which would be you.
16: Which would be me.
17: Yeah.
16: But so two brothers, one older, one younger. You're middle?
17: No, I'm youngest.
16: Oh, you're the baby.
17: What's that supposed to
16: mean? That kind of explains a lot, doesn't it? That Ricky Bowe's the baby of the family.
3: Own, dude. You're on your own.
16: I'm an only child, so everyone says I'm
17: well, yeah, obvious. Well, that explains a lot.
3: Spoiled little baby.
16: Yeah, I am an only child.
3: Get your way.
16: I admit that.
17: How spoiled were you?
16: My mom, I say this, and maybe you'll understand. I'll say I was spoiled, but I think I handled it well.
17: I don't know what that means.
16: I don't think I was
17: you had
16: like
17: all the newest hockey equipment, didn't you?
16: But I don't think I was like a brat growing up or anything like that. Maybe I was. My mom's going to weigh in, probably say, yeah, you were.
17: Can you see him? Oh, my.
3: Mom, I want this. I want that.
16: Yeah, maybe I was. I mean, listen, I was.
17: Mom, can you get me a car for my 16th?
16: But I was
17: did
16: an only.
17: Did you get a car for your 16th?
16: I was 17 because it was Jersey, but I actually bought it myself.
17: You bought it yourself?
16: When every birthday.
17: Where'd you get the money?
16: Every birthday.
17: Where'd you get the money?
16: I'm going to tell you. Every birthday from when I was a kid, from when I was a baby, I used to hate my mom. Every birthday, every holiday, she would take the money I was given and she would put it in the bank.
17: And you just said you hated your mom.
16: I would hate my mom as a kid because I'd be like, I want the money. I want to spend it. No matter what it was, no matter what birthday, what Christmas, if I got money from family members, she would take the money and she would put it in the bank. So when I turned 17, I think I had like $8,000 in the bank, and I used that to buy a 1992 Dodge Stealth with over 100,000 miles on it. I thought I was so cool, man.
17: 100,000?
16: 92. Yeah, it was just 2001, so it was like almost 10 years old.
17: What is a Dodge Stealth?
16: It's like the Mitsubishi 3000 GT, but the Dodge version.
17: Oh, one of those. Okay.
16: Anyway.
17: He was a muscle head.
16: So I technically bought the car myself. But now we digress. What the hell are we talking about? Oh!
17: The champion.
16: How did we get on? Oh, your brother. Happy birthday, Gary Bo.
17: Happy birthday, Gary.
16: So he's your oldest?
17: My oldest brother.
16: Then you have a middle brother.
17: I have a middle brother.
16: You're the baby. No sisters.
17: No sisters.
16: Ricky Bo.
17: No surprise there, right?
16: Ricky Bo.
17: Is that coming up next? No surprise there.
16: No surprise
17: but
16: there.
17: I was blessed with two daughters.
16: You were blessed with two daughters. That's correct.
17: We have a weird thing going on. My mother and her sister had all boys. The boys that have had babies have now had all girls.
16: So then I guess your girls will have all boys.
17: Probably.
16: Right, if it continues. Yep. All right, happy birthday, Gary Bo. All right, would love to hear from Sixers fans and Eagles fans. I know a lot of people are weighing in. As we look at both teams, what would you consider a successful season? Get your memos and your texts into the Davis Honda text line, 610-632-0975. But it's also time for another What Movie Wednesday. So Ricky Bo want to do superhero movies today. We're doing superhero movies. We already did Deadpool. The prize are four pairs of tickets to Riley Green on Thursday, August 13th at Freedom Mortgage Pavilion. I'd be lying if I told you I knew who Riley Green was, but Addison was in here earlier, says it's a hot ticket. He's a great country music star, so you can win the tickets. If you don't want the tickets, play along anyway. Rules are simple. We'll play a clip of a movie. If you know it, text it. Here we go.
7: Faced with the master of the mystic arts. Where do you think he brought you? Let me guess. Your home? It was. And it was beautiful. Titan was like most planets. Too many mouths, not enough to go around.
16: Oh. What's the name of that movie? Be specific. All right, I'm going to give you that hint. Be specific.
17: Be specific.
16: Be specific. 610-632-0975. 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

0: I know I'm supposed to be like excited about the prize we're giving away. This music just isn't for me, man. So that's Riley Green. Those are the tickets we're giving away today. I just can't do it. It's just not for me. Look, but this is why you make vanilla and chocolate ice cream, right? Some people like some things and others don't. So for all you country music lovers, you can win Riley Green tickets. We just had our second What Movie Wednesday. This was a tough one because there were so many potential options. I said be specific. Did you get it, Ricky?
1: It's the Avengers.
0: Did you know which Avengers
1: Infinity,
0: it was?
1: Infinity something.
0: Yeah, and the reason why you're saying Infinity something is because you didn't know it, and you asked Dylan what it was, and you forgot what he told you.
1: I did.
0: Yeah, that, I could tell.
1: At least I'm not lying.
0: But it was Avengers Infinity War.
1: It's a good one. Good one by you. But my brother is out of his mind. You want to know the text I get? Ha ha, tell Bill thank you for the birthday wishes. And he puts, go Riz. Actually, he says, actually, nice of him. Maybe we'll meet one day. Was driving around and heard it. I'm the one who said happy birthday. He thinks you were the only one.
0: Well, listen, just like everybody else out there, Gary Bo knows who carries the show.
1: I do.
0: So he's like, you know what? Tell the king of the show I said thanks.
1: I am the king. You didn't see that picture I sent you guys down the hall?
0: Yeah, you with the king.
2: Yes. Really? You're so stupid.
0: Yeah. Now, happy birthday to Ricky's brother, Gary Bo. Now, does everybody go by the Bo? Like, you're Ricky Bo. Is he Gary Bo?
1: No, not really. And my brother, Jeff, no.
0: Jeff Bo doesn't really work as well.
1: He does not know.
0: Jeffy Bo.
1: No.
0: Jeff Rebo.
1: They don't go by that. I didn't go by Ricky Bo until I made the big leagues.
0: Yeah, well, you didn't have that nickname in high school.
1: Just Bo.
0: Yeah, I could see that.
1: And then Bo Jackson was a problem, so I had to switch it.
0: Yeah, Bo Nose.
3: Did you have a Bo Nose shirt?
1: I got a Ricky Bo. The NBC, when I was over there for a while, made shirts that they gave away. It said Ricky Bo Knows.
0: Ricky Bo Knows. Ricky Bo does know, but he did not know the What Movie Wednesday. It was Infinity War, Avengers Infinity War.
1: I'm an idiot because I'm the one who told you to do these, and I don't watch a lot of superhero movies.
0: Me either. You'll get the next two. You'll get the next two, I think. All right, but if you got that one right, you qualify for the Riley Green tickets.
1: Yeah,
0: we'll announce the winners at the end of the show.
1: You start going be specific.
0: Only on that one, because there's many Avengers. The other two you'll get, I think. But if you got it right, you qualify. We'll announce the winners at the end of the show. We got We Hear You coming up shortly, but let's just peek in on the Twitter poll. Even though it was only one game, did last night change the way you feel about the Phillies? Now, Ricky and I both said not entirely, but we did see the recipe for this team to win in October last night. And Luis Arraez certainly lengthens your lineup. It adds a hitter to the top of the lineup you did not have. Someone that gets on base by hitting singles and never strikes out. When was the last time we had that on this team? But let's see what the masses are saying on the Twitter poll. Twitter poll always standing strong all show long. Thanks to Dr. Avi Donapel of Iron Mountain Men's Health. What we got, Maddie?
3: Did last night change the way you feel about the Phillies? Two answers, yes or no. Right now, still holding the lead, no at 64%, yes at 36%.
0: I got to be honest with you. I'm a little surprised that many people are saying yes. Like, 36% of people are saying one game last night completely changed the way they think about this baseball.

0: baseball team. And I think it was more than just what Arise added at the top of the lineup. It was the energy that the team's playing with. It's kind of the, you saw Bryce Harper in right field, and I'm sure there's still going to be growing pains, Ricky. I'm sure he'll make some mistakes. But it looked like he didn't miss a beat last night out there in right field. And then even Trey Turner making us look bad, making big plays at shortstop. Everything clicked last night.
1: Yeah, everything did click. I don't think it's going to be that perfect every night, but it's a good start. It's a fresh start. It gives the guys in the clubhouse a fresh new look. You have three new guys in there. You got rid of the guys Bryce wanted to get rid of, and you brought in the right players. I had to say that. You didn't catch it.
0: I didn't.
1: Matt, did you hear what I said?
0: Did you hear what I guess he did something witty?
2: No, I was looking at text. I didn't hear.
0: Went over our heads. What was it that you brought?
1: I just said Bryce has the players in there now that he wanted in there.
0: Why you got to take a shot at Harper?
1: That's not a shot at him. Isn't that the truth?
0: Listen, I never take shots at Bryce Harper. Ever.
1: Well, he got the moves that he wanted in there, so everybody seems to be pretty happy is what I meant.
0: And I'm kidding. I had to go defend myself on middays because Johnny Marks wanted me to come on and apologize to Bryce Harper.
1: About what?
0: Because I was upset that he made the comments publicly about needing help.
1: The only reason, this is the last time I'm going to say this. The only reason anybody would have been upset, what he said was truth, okay? That's given, right? They were going to make those moves anyways. This had nothing to do with what Bryce Harper said, what they did. Okay? That's number one. Number two, he probably offended some of his own teammates. That's the only problem I had.
0: I will say this. I agree with everything you just said. But as frustrated as I was with the comments, it was all forgiven when he put his money where his mouth was and said, I will go to the outfield, and he actually did.
1: And he did. And he did.
0: And I give him a lot of credit.
1: And he didn't complain, and he got taken out of the game last night. He didn't pull a Nicky C. I mean, this is all good.
0: Yeah, it is certainly all good. All right, you know what? Let's hear from the masses. We got into a lot so far on the show. Not only did the Phillies change the way you feel about them last night, we talked about what a successful season would be for the Eagles and the Sixers. Because Mike Gansey was on today saying Joel Embiid is in great shape, looks great, working out 5 days a week. So we will see what's going to happen. I love when we go to We Hear You. We'll hear what the masses have to say. Why don't you hit it for us, Matthew?
3: No.
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10: I think the arrival of Luis Arraez gives us a little glimmer of hope that they can turn it around some, but do we think a total 360 is going to happen? I mean, most of us probably don't. I think most of us probably need to see a large stretch put together where they're winning some ball games, and then maybe we'll change our tune a little bit. And the thing about Harper, yes, I give him credit for not complaining about being taken out defensively in the ninth, but at the same time, they were up 5-0.
0: Yeah, and look, that's when I think you're going to see them do the defensive substitutions. I don't want it in a one-run game.
1: They made Don Mattingly said an interesting thing. He said that this was before the game yesterday. He was being interviewed and he was talking in the dugout. He said that he would make defensive switches if the game was like it was last night, like a 5-0 game, or the spot wasn't coming up in the order, which is what I said yesterday. Like, if Bryce Harper just made the last out in the eighth inning and you're up 2 or 3 runs, what would you do?
0: Yeah.
1: Although I think Bryce could handle himself. I think you just have to be wary of the balls in the gap.
0: Now, what I wouldn't mind, I just said I wouldn't do it in a one-run game. What I wouldn't mind, let's say it's the postseason. If it's a one-run game and the Phillies are in the lead and it's late, moving Bryce to first, putting Derek Hill in the outfield.
1: So he's still in there to play. Yeah, I get it.
0: Just in case.
1: I get it. Makes sense. Actually, good job by you.
0: Actually,
1: I rarely ever have to say that.
0: Yeah, usually off air you say it because you don't want to give me credit on air.
1: That is so wrong. What? And Matt, you could probably agree with this. I am the same way on the air as I am off the air.
2: 100%.
0: 100% is right, and that's why it's so exhausting 5 days a week.
1: I am exhausting. Stuff, dude. I am exhausting.
2: You're trying to get angry zero. Ricky going.
0: Tomorrow's get off my mound. Let's save it. Let's save it. Now, Ricky knows I love him. All right, let's get another one in. What do we got?
3: Hey, y'all, it's Ducko Cowboy Tom. I love your show, and I love the Phillies. But I got some questions about this Bryce Harper, Trey Turner situation. Now, listen, I get it. Bryce Harper is a superstar. He don't know how this lineup's going to shake out next year, but he wants to come back to first base. He can come back to first base. Now, Trey Turner, with the defensive numbers he puts up, this point in his career, he leaves the infield. He darn well knows he probably ain't never coming back. So he's holding on for dear life. And I get that, too, but that's Trey being about Trey. That's not about the team. And I want to know how they manage that. I really want to know what you think.
0: Yeah, look, we talked good a lot question. About this. Yeah, we did talk a lot about this. What I think is going to happen, Ricky, tell me if you agree with me. Listening to some of the beat reporters and just kind of reading the tea leaves, this offseason, they move Trey to the outfield.
1: He's not going to make it all the way through his contract playing shorts.
0: No way.
1: I think, isn't that a bottom line? Isn't that the end-all, be-all? So I look at it this way. You let him get through this year, then you start having the conversations with him.
0: Now, look, I know it's only one game for Arraez.
1: But if they win the World Series, he's not moving.
0: Maybe not. But I know it was only one game for Arraez. But if he continues to hit, which he's done his entire career, do you see a scenario where you re-sign Arraez, he's your second baseman, Bryson Stott either is your shortstop or your third baseman, you're hoping Aiden Miller's ready to come up next year to play short or third, depending on what you do with Stott, where what position Miller plays, Turner becomes an outfielder, and now you got a better team, a better lineup.
1: Well, what you're trying to do is answer questions that can't be answered right now. And the only reason I say that is Aiden Miller.
0: Yeah. Because
1: he is a piece of the puzzle. If he's not healthy, that changes everything.
0: If he's not healthy next year?
1: Well, I mean, you have... See, what you did is just opened up a can of worms. Because you're losing a third baseman. Okay, Bryson Stott is going to be, what, in his last year of arbitration after this year, I think?
0: I think you're right. I'll double check.
1: And then, so, I mean, you're coming up on the end for a lot of guys, and you don't know whether you're keeping them, sending them away, or what. I think Bohm is probably going away, would be my guess, because they have no problem thinking about moving him over to first. They had no problem with that.
0: Yeah, I think Bohm's gone because his contract's officially over. You're right. Stott's got one more year of arbitration. So we'll see how it all plays out. But I'd have to believe, and this is not only me hoping, but just looking at it, like you'd have to believe Aiden Miller is going to be able to play next year. If his back's still bothering him next year, his career could be in jeopardy, couldn't
1: he? I mean, Arraez is making $12 million this year.
0: Yeah, what's he going to want?
1: Probably a raise. I mean,
0: Arraez wants a raise.
1: He's an unrestricted free agent, 2027.
0: Addison, so. Like that. Arraez wants a raise, see? Better than the Riz?
1: You're just trying to make anything worth, Fetch Boy.
0: All right, look, here's what we got. We got more memos. We'll get to them in the 5 o'clock hour because we hear you twice a show. You could still get them in. You could weigh in on everything we're talking about. Did last night change the way you feel about the Phillies? What would be a successful season for the Eagles and the Sixers? Get your voice memos in, 610-632-0975. But coming up next, I have been looking forward to this conversation since the trade deadline came and went. Jason Stark joins us to talk about it all. Coming up next, don't go anywhere. Unfiltered, 97.5 The Fanatic, NBC Sports, Philadelphia.
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8: Rising to the occasion in his debut, I'm Addison Somberg with this Fanatic Sports Update. Luis Arraez made an impact in his debut as a Philadelphia Philly, going 2-for-4, knocking in 2 runs. But he wasn't the only one with a great performance. It was Jesús Luzardo on the mound. He pitched 8 innings with just 4 hits, 7 strikeouts, and he only gave up 2 walks. Tonight is Game 3 of the 4-game series against the Washington Nationals. First pitch at 6:40, and Andrew Painter will be on the mound. When we come back from break, we will have Jason Stark of The Athletic, like we do every week, to break down the Phillies after the trade deadline. And we also spoke with President of Basketball Operations Mike Ganzi earlier in the 11 o'clock hour today, and he talked a lot about the condition of Joel Embiid in the offseason. 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And the Philadelphia Union are back to it tomorrow night. 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
0: All right, we're coming up on the 4 o'clock hour here on Unfiltered. It's been a couple days since the MLB trade deadline, and we saw the Phillies' new look offense last night with Luis Arraez in the cleanup spot, and it worked. And joining us now to talk about the deadline, the future, and his conversation from earlier today with Dave Dombrowski, the one, the only, Jason Stark from The Athletic. Jason, how you doing, brother?
16: Bill, Ricky, how are you guys? Been quite the week.
0: Yeah, it has. I don't know how you keep up with all the trades that were going down. It was like rapid fire on Monday.
16: That's the best part of it, sort of.
0: It is the best part. So before we get into everything the Phillies did and didn't do, you always start us off with a stat of the week. What do you got for us, man?
16: Okay, so let's talk about Luis Arraez. The number of the day is 3 because the Phillies just traded for a guy who's won 3 batting titles. This is the kind of thing I do. I went through the last 50 years. I could only find 3 other guys who got traded in the middle of any season who had won 3 batting titles. Larry Walker, Bill Madlock, and a guy named Pete Rose. While we're on the topic of Pete Rose, there's only been 1 other 3-time batting champ in the modern era besides Luis Arraez who has ever come to the Phillies, and that would also be Pete Rose. But I got one more. Okay, Luis Arraez leading the National League in batting average. This is incredible to me. You know how many teams have ever traded for a player who was leading the league in hitting at the time of the trade? There's only 1, the Phillies, with this guy, Luis Arraez. And I mean, you saw last night what makes him different from literally every other hitter on their team.
1: You know what, Jason? I'm going to ask you a weird question because Bill and I have kind of been going back and forth. Why has he not gotten a long-term deal somewhere?
16: Yeah, that's really an amazing question. And I think it's a complicated answer. For one thing, obviously, like he's not what teams are looking for in modern baseball. You know, everybody's all about the home run. They're not about contact. He's the lowest bat speed and average exit velocity of any hitter in the sport. And that's been part of it. The other part of it was before this year, he was viewed as being a guy who really didn't have a position. So yeah, you got the contact, but if you're grading him out the way modern front offices grade players, he wasn't giving you a defensive contribution. He doesn't run. There's no power. He's not what teams have been looking for. And yet he just keeps doing what he does with the bat. And this year in San Francisco, working with Ron Washington, he made gigantic strides with the glove. He's graded out as one of the best defenders at second base in the sport. And I like somebody said to me, after that trade from another team, the Luis Arraez that so many teams are trying to trade for at this deadline was very different from the guy who went out in the free agent market last winter.
0: Wow. And Arraez slides in at second base for this team. Were you surprised what they did, though, to make room for him at second base?
16: Of course. Okay. So, for one thing, he was the best hitter he got traded, he was the best hitter available. You mentioned this. Doug Glanville and I just talked to Dave Dombrowski on our Starkville podcast. That show will drop later in the week. But Dave made the point they were able to do this at a price point that was much lower than all the other rental players who got traded. And I went and looked. He's right. But to get back to your question, they started out shopping for a right-handed hitting outfielder and wound up with a left-handed hitting infielder. It's just incredible that that's where they wound up. And the worry is the defense part. I couldn't find any trade as far as we could go back that caused a team to do what the Phillies did, to change half the positions on the field. Three guys move for 2 months, and then a fourth guy that you trade for comes in and takes over one of those positions. Four position changes in one trade. And I mean, that's scary. I believe that. But I also think it was kind of a wake-up call and a shake-up call to these players, that it was just another way Dave made a point that the way they were playing wasn't working. Dave said to us today, he thought the energy level last night and before the game yesterday was different. He doesn't mind challenging these guys. He doesn't mind taking them out of their comfort zone. It looked like it worked last night, but we'll see.
1: Yeah, we will see. One thing that we were hearing before the trade deadline was starting pitching. Now all of a sudden you bring up Andrew Painter for one start and they're happy with that and they got away from it? Question mark?
16: That's the way they're trying to explain it. I know the truth. They were working really hard to get a veteran starting pitcher. They tried to get Robbie Ray included in the Arise deal. That didn't happen. And in fact, I mean, they tried to get Casey Mize from the Tigers too. The Phillies and the Braves both got outbid by the Padres for Robbie Ray and Casey Mize. I think they thought they could make a deal for Brady Singer with the Reds. For some reason, the Reds never traded him. The Orioles never traded Trevor Rogers. And if you really look at this, a lot of teams, Ricky, got shut out shopping in the starting pitcher part of the store because there just wasn't enough inventory. There weren't enough sellers. And it means that they've got to count now on Andrew Painter. To me, that jury's still out. I'd love to hear what you think, but tonight feels really important to me because they need him now.
1: I think they brought him up against a team that wasn't swinging the bats very well, and he threw the ball okay. I mean, I'm not in judgment on one start, but I will be on judgment for three or four starts.
16: Yeah, exactly. And, you know, I've painted this picture to you before of what Andrew Painter was when he became the best pitching prospect in baseball versus what he is now. And I'll say it again, that year in 2022, when he blew through the minors, the swing and miss rate on his four-seam fastball was so high that the only pitcher in the big leagues right now has a higher whiff rate on that pitch is Jacob Mizrowski. So he could throw that pitch past anybody. We haven't seen that. And we didn't see it the other day. You know, talking to some of the scouts who were there because look, they were watching the Phillies and Orioles over the weekend, they were concerned that there's still not a lot of deception. The hitters see the ball. That's a problem. And that he threw a lot of sweepers to right-handed hitters. That pitch is flat. It doesn't have that up any vertical movement. And that's another concern. These are things to watch. But, hey, his delivery was much better. Command was much better. Presence was much better. There was a lot to like. But was there as much to like as they're trying to spin it? We'll see.
0: We're talking to Jason Stark, Hall of Fame writer for The Athletic. He joins us every single week. Now, Jason, leading into this trade deadline, you kept saying you were hearing the priority was not only to get a starting pitcher, but a starting pitcher that could start a playoff game. Yeah. So they don't get that.
16: No.
0: If they get to the postseason and they need a fourth starter, is it Aaron Nola at this point?
16: Would have to be. I mean, hey, I don't know what the future is going to hold for Andrew Painter. If you remember last year in August, they found Walker Buehler out there, got DFA'd. There's going to be some guys like him out there. Like anything is possible, but I think it almost has to be Aaron Nola. You know, the funny thing, Bill, is I was on your show last week and said they'll get a starting pitcher who can start a playoff game. They'll get a veteran, proven setup man in front of Duran, and they'll get a right-handed hitter. They got none of those. So I don't even know why you have me on here, man.
1: Do you feel like they did enough in the bullpen? I mean, they bring in Rayleigh and Killian. I don't know if that's enough.
16: Yeah. Now, Rayleigh's really good. I mean, you look at his numbers against the Phillies left-handed hitters. They're throwing a party in there. They don't have to face him anymore. And that's a weapon they didn't have. Killian, he's obviously not a proven setup man. They don't have one. That's a worry. But, I mean, you saw last night. He's a big guy. He throws hard. He gets out left-handed hitters. He's given up one extra base hit to a left-handed hitter all year. He hasn't given up an extra base hit to anyone since June, and he's got 5 years of control. But, you know, do you feel as good about this bullpen, the group around Duran, as you did, say, going into 22 and 23? I don't know how you could. There's just a lot of questions about the way they're going to get from the starting pitcher to Duran. They've had a really quick hook on the starters the last couple of postseasons. I don't see how you can have that game plan now.
0: Yeah, look, we like the Arise move. We'll see how the other moves work out. But you have your finger on the pulse of every team in Major League Baseball. When you look at this trade deadline, who would you say had the best deadline of anybody?
16: The Dodgers got a guy you might have heard of. Okay, in Tarik Skubal. And they didn't do a lot else, but the really important part for them of getting Skubal was they kept him away from the Brewers. They kept him away from the Phillies. They kept him away from the Braves. They kept him away from those other NL contenders because they didn't want to face him. And, let me just say this. I just did a column for our site, it's on The Athletic today, what we learned from the trading deadline, and talked to a bunch of executives around the league. This was really interesting to me because one of the questions I asked was, who's the biggest threat to the Dodgers now? And the team that got the most votes was the Phillies. I doubt you've had a single caller to your station since Monday afternoon who shares that sentiment. But it was really interesting to hear guys from other teams talk about that, talk about Dave. The Phillies, the 1-2-3 starters, they're the only team that could really match up with the Dodgers, however they line up, whether it's Skubal, Yamamoto, Ohtani, Snell, whatever it is, right? The Phillies have a better closer than the Dodgers have. The team on the field is obviously really flawed, but 78 Philly starters have started an All-Star game. The only one who hasn't is Bryson Stott, who, I mean, is a good player. So the Phillies are a really flawed, imperfect team. I don't think anybody disputes that. But can they match up with the Dodgers if everything's going right? If Kyle Schwarber ever starts hitting balls out of the yard again? They're to me and to other teams around the league, the one team that could match up. Do people see that at all? You've been talking to them for 3 days.
0: Not in this city.
1: Yeah.
0: I don't think people see it here, no.
1: You know what, Jason? You brought up an interesting name. What is going on with Kyle Schwarber?
16: Something is up there. And I don't know what it is exactly. You know, Matt Gelb talked to Kyle the other day just to say, you know, you haven't been hitting on the field like you used to do. And, you know, he said that it's kind of a back management situation. Remember, he missed a few games with the
1: yes.
16: back.
1: And then he went and hit in the home run derby.
16: Yeah. Jordan Walker hasn't hit a homer since the derby. And what's Kyle Schwarber hit, two?
1: Two or one.
16: Yeah. So he said flat out to Matt, I'm not hurt, but he's not the same. So they've got to figure that out. They've been scoring enough runs these last few days to string some wins together, but they need that guy. I don't know who's more important than Kyle Schwarber. The other thing that's concerning, I think, Ricky, is he talked in that story that Matt wrote about how it's not the results, it's not the homers he thinks about. It's the process. It's the at-bats, the quality of the at-bats. Do you think the quality of his at-bats have been the same? Because I don't.
0: No, certainly not recently. That is a major question mark right now.
16: That's a sign to me. You know, when a guy starts cheating and chasing pitches you don't ordinarily see him chase. There's often a reason for that, whether that's because he just doesn't feel right up there or because he's not physically right. I can't answer that. I just know between now and September, they need the Kyle Schwarber who's leading the major leagues in hitting and homers for 3 months.
0: Yeah, there's no doubt about that. All right, last one for you, Jason. So last week when you were on, we talked a lot about Bryce Harper's comments saying we need help, and then Don Mattingly coming out and responding to that. And now there's kind of differing opinions on, did Bryce Harper put pressure on Dave Dombrowski to get this deal done? And now, look, Luis Arraez is here because Bryce Harper spoke up. Did you get the sense that if Bryce Harper didn't speak up, that this move doesn't happen?
16: I don't think they were related, to be honest with you. You know, Dave's been through a lot of trading deadlines. He knew what he had to do. He was going to do it no matter what Bryce said. But it's interesting that he sought Bryce out. Was it Friday night, Saturday night? Can't remember anymore. And they had quite a talk from what I understand. You know, Dave did reveal some of the details of that conversation on our podcast. I don't think that until I write that or the clip comes out, I should tell you exactly what he said, but it was a very detailed conversation. I'll point it that way about what you're asking.
0: How about that for a tease right there? When's it drop, Jason?
16: The show won't drop till Saturday. I think I'm going to write something about it sooner than that, but I'm not 100% sure, Bill. Dave gave a lot of details about stuff that he did not give the other day after the deadline. And so, I mean, I don't know how many people out there wait with bated breath for Starkville to post first thing Saturday morning, but you should listen to this one. You really should.
0: Well, we'll certainly be tuned in. We appreciate the time as always. Thanks, Jason. Cheers. We'll talk to you next week, brother.
16: Look forward to it, guys. Thanks.
0: All right, there he is, Jason Stark from The Athletic. How about that for a tease?
1: A lot to take in, too.
0: I will be listening to Starkville on Saturday morning.
1: Dave.
0: Well, and if anyone doesn't get a chance, we'll play the relevant clips on Monday.
1: There you go.
0: We'll bring them on.
1: You're going to be at the beach. You're not listening.
0: I'll put the earbuds in, man. Just keep my eye on the
1: little
0: baby.
1: Little girl sleeping on you. And
0: yeah, or keep an eye on her. She don't like to sleep at the beach. She likes to run into the water.
1: Oh, so really?
0: Got to keep an eye on her.
1: Oh,
0: but rough. Good stuff from Jason right there. I mean, it is interesting because we're so hyper-focused on the Phillies as we should be. We're in Philadelphia. But there are still executives around the league who look at the Phillies and say they're the biggest threat to the Dodgers. We look at it and say, oh, man, the Dodgers are so much better.
1: I'm going to tell you, the Dodgers are struggling right now. They got swept by the Red Sox, and they're getting it, take it to them again this afternoon against the Cubs.
0: Is that live?
1: That is live. It's 6-1 Cubs right now over the Dodgers.
0: So I couldn't tell if it was a replay or not.
1: No, it's not a replay.
0: I couldn't tell. I couldn't tell from here. So the camera, for those who don't know this, the camera blocks the TV from me. So Ricky sits there and he gets to watch the TV. I can't see anything. And then he'll point to it and I can't see it. But yeah, so hold on. Let me look around the camera here.
1: 6-1. Scooble has already lost as a Dodger.
0: That was yesterday.
1: I mean, I love the backfiring stuff. I love when stuff backfires on teams. I really do.
0: But they got to beat them in October.
1: Well, yeah, you do. I mean, you know what's funny? Nobody's saying anything about the Cubs, but they're starting to make themselves big-time runners right now because they are playing. If you remember, they were great at the beginning of the season. Then they had like a skid like the Phillies.
0: Yeah.
1: They're in the same type of boat as the Phillies, and they're a pretty good team. Good pitching staff.
0: They're a good club, as some would say. They got better odds than the Phillies to win the World Series, the Cubbies.
1: And they're probably a wild card.
0: All right, so here's what we got coming up. Luis Arraez. Luis Arraez in the cleanup spot last night. We got a lineup for tonight. Did they keep Arraez in the cleanup spot? We'll get to it. And another What Movie Wednesday. Don't go anywhere. Unfiltered. 97.5 The Fanatic, NBC Sports, Philadelphia.
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9: Rising to the occasion in his debut, I'm Addison Somberg with this Fanatic Sports Update. Luis Arraez made an impact in his debut as a Philadelphia Philly, going 2-for-4, knocking in 2 runs. But the Phillies did still not get a starting pitcher at the deadline, and we just spoke with Jason Stark from The Athletic, and here were his thoughts on that.
16: They were working really hard to get a veteran starting pitcher. They tried to get Robbie Ray included in the Arraez deal. That didn't happen. They've got to count now on Andrew Painter. Tonight feels really important to me because they need him now.
9: 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Andrew Painter on the mound for your Phillies. We spoke with the Sixers president of basketball operations, Mike Gansey, and he talked about the condition of Joel Embiid, the trade with Jaylen Brown. 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And the Philadelphia Union are back at it tomorrow night and look to extend their winning streak for a League's Cup game against Cruz Azul, kickoff at 8:10. 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
0: All right, welcome back into Unfiltered. We just had Jason Stark on. Always tremendous stuff from Jason. If you missed it, the whole interview will be podcasted shortly. You can get it on the Fanatic app. We'll have it up on our YouTube page at 975 The Fanatic. Make sure you check it out. But we were talking a lot about Luis Arraez, obviously. And last night, big game for Luis Arraez. Great debut. 2 for 4, 2 RBIs, gets the RBI hit in the first inning, and really brought a lot of energy to this team and to the ballpark. Well, they put him in the cleanup spot last night, and we were a little surprised when the lineup dropped, but it worked. Well, we got a lineup for tonight, Ricky Bo. You predicted to start the show, if it ain't broke, don't fix it. So probably going to have him in the cleanup spot again. You would be correct. Did you see the lineup?
1: I did see the lineup, and I told you why would you fix something that's perfectly well done right now? I think it's a good move by the Phillies. They're sticking with the same exact thing, 1 through 4.
0: Yeah, did they change? Hold on, let me pull the lineup up from last night. Did they change anything at the bottom of the order here?
1: I'm trying to find the. Oh, here we go.
0: I don't think they did. I think it's the exact same lineup, because you go Schwarber, Turner, Harper, Arraez, then Bohm, Marsh, JT, Stott, Crawford. Same lineup as yesterday. Yeah. Identical.
1: You love doing that.
0: have to get that as a drop. The identical from my cousin Vinny.
1: Ah. Identical.
0: Watch, Matt's so good. That'll be on my board in like 30 seconds. He'll pull
1: it
0: up.
1: Identical.
0: All right, so it is the same lineup as last night. And although it worked last night, I'm going to pick it apart a little. I don't like Bohm behind Arraez.
1: Well, the only reason you don't like that is because, number one, he hits into a lot of double plays. And number two, Arraez kind of blocks up the bases a little bit. He's not the fastest guy in the world. If there's one knock on him, that would be it. So, yeah, I guess you would run into a lot of problems there. But I do understand the way you're thinking. I don't think that's a bad way to think. I would rather have Marsh there, especially with the right-hander going for the Nats today.
0: Yeah, and hold on. I might be wrong that it's the exact lineup, because did they swap Marsh and JT? Yeah, they did. I think Marsh and JT flip-flopped in the lineup, because last night it was Bohm, Realmuto, Marsh. Tonight it's Bohm, Marsh, Realmuto. So he breaks it up. So now you go lefty, righty, lefty, lefty, righty, man, lefty, righty.
1: The Nationals
0: lefty.
1: Must be having a lot of problems. Have you noticed this? It is 4:30. This is 3 days in a row where they have taken their sweet, you know what, time to put their lineups out. They don't have a lineup out yet.
0: It's because they have no idea who's on their team.
1: Because their team sucks. I mean, can you imagine? What if we were in D.C. right now and we were doing this? We would be destroying this team.
0: I think we'd be talking about the Commanders. I don't think we'd be talking about the
1: destroying
0: Nationals.
1: Them too.
0: Yeah, you might be right. You might be right. Actually, we're talking baseball and football there for a second. Did you see this one? Let me show you something that I saw came across my Instagram feed today. The NFL in 2025 made more money Are you ready for this?
1: Yep.
0: The NFL in 2025 made more money than the NBA, the MLB, and the NHL combined. Think about that. All three of the other professional leagues combined did not make as much money as the National Football League, who made $14.5 billion with a B in 2025. NFL is king, man.
1: That is pretty impressive.
0: Combined. How's that possible?
1: That's a good question. The NFL, I mean, think about it. They've gone everywhere. Brazil, Mexico, Europe. They're everywhere. It's a global business.
0: They're everywhere and now pretty much on every day during the season. They no longer just own Sundays. They own Thursdays. They own Mondays. It's going to be games on Friday this year. It is wild, though. You could put every single other major league sports team and the NFL's out doing them all combined. Pretty crazy. All right, so, Ricky, this lineup, though, probably going to, like you said, top four might be interchangeable, but the top four will be what the top four are, Schwarber, Turner, Harper, Rice, in some capacity throughout the year. Did this change the way you think about the team? Like, do you look at this lineup and this team now and say, hey, yes, I believe that they can win a World Series?
1: Is it better than it was on Monday? Yeah, of course it is. They're better than they were on Monday. Louis, you had a guy that's a 300 hitter that gets on base, that puts the ball to bat, or the bat to ball. Yes, you are a better team right now. You took away two relievers that you weren't going to use deep in games. You added in Rayleigh. That's a positive. You put Killian in. He looked good last night. Arise is just one of those guys that fits into your lineup perfectly. So how could I sit here and tell you that they're not better than they were on Monday? Because they are.
0: But are you buying what Jason Stark said an executive told them, that the Phillies have the best chance to beat the Dodgers?
1: Nah, it doesn't surprise me. It doesn't surprise me in the fact that when you look at the Dodgers, who could pitch against them? What teams could, maybe the Brewers a little bit?
0: Brewers, yeah.
1: The Brewers and Phillies. I bet you the Brewers and Phillies would be very close to what team is better to beat them. I mean, let's face it, the Brewers are a better fundamentally sound team than the Phillies, but the Phillies have more sluggers. I don't know. You tell me.
0: Yeah, look, this team, if they get in, and we still have to say if because there's no guarantee they get to the postseason, it looks likely, though, with the teams are going to be playing over the next month, they're probably going to make the playoffs. In fact, let me look. What are the odds right now for them to make the playoffs? They got to be still really strong. Yeah, they're a minus 800 to make the playoffs, which is not as high as, man, the Cubbies are a minus 8,000 to make the playoffs. The Rays are a minus 50,000 to make the playoffs. So you still got to say if, I guess, if they make the playoffs. But if this team makes the playoffs, yeah, I mean, with the way the lineup is constructed at the top, and like you just said, with the type of pitching you have in your starting rotation, you still got Duran. You know, I might be more, when I asked the question, did it change the way you think about the team? Where it might have changed for me is yesterday I told you I was more concerned about the defense than the bullpen. I think now, even though it was only one game, it's the bullpen. It's definitely the bullpen that has to be the biggest issue with this team.
1: This is going to sound horrible. It all rides on Orion Kirkring. The bullpen.
0: Yeah.
1: Him and, I guess, Bolin. I think you have a belief in Rayleigh. He's had good numbers this year. Sub 2 ERA. I think first and foremost, that's a good thing. But, I mean, when you look at the big picture, what are your question marks? The right-handed guys that are at the back end of the bullpen, not including Duran.
0: And that was the one area where they really couldn't.
1: They couldn't find anybody.
0: No.
1: Couldn't find anybody. There's too many. Here's the problem with what happened. Think about the guys they were talking about. Think about all these idiots, the national pundits, that were throwing out Mason Miller. Guess who's in the playoff hunt?
0: The Padres.
1: The Padres. Aroldis Chapman. Guess who's in the playoff hunt?
0: In the World Series hunt, the Red Sox. Yeah.
1: It's just, they were just throwing out names. This is what these guys do. They throw stuff against the wall, hope it sticks, and if it does, they look like a superhero. That's why you hear me a lot when these guys throw stuff out there. I'm like, oh, yeah, okay, that's happening. Like the Mason Miller thing to me was outlandish. The guy's got, what, three more years of team control. It's insanity.
0: And the Padres actually bought at the deadline, right?
1: Yes. Yeah, they did. Well, they bought a starting pitcher. Yeah.
0: So they bought. They weren't selling.
1: No, they bought. I mean, it's very weird. I mean, you think about New York. We all love to go to New York City, right? What did they do?
0: Talk about the Mets or the Yankees?
1: Both.
0: Well, the Mets sold.
1: I mean, the Mets sold.
0: Yeah, the Mets sold.
1: But what did the Yankees do? Nothing.
0: Did they get anybody? They got some.
1: Not game changers.
4: Luis Garcia Jr.
1: Yeah, but he's not a game changer. I don't find Luis Garcia Jr.
4: Young power.
1: As a game changer.
0: Yeah, he's got. Wasn't he leading the National League in slug or something when they traded for him?
1: I think there's a realization to the Yankees that if Aaron Judge doesn't get healthy and get back on the field, they're not going anywhere.
0: Well, I'm glad you said that. Because when you talk about Aaron Judge getting back on the field and getting healthy, we got to have a conversation about Kyle Schwarber. Because if Kyle Schwarber doesn't get going, nothing might matter for this Phillies team. Let's have that conversation coming up next. But it is What Movie Wednesday. We might need Addison to explain the prize again because Ricky and I had no idea. We're giving away 4 pairs of tickets to Riley Green, apparently big country music singer. The concert's next Thursday, August 13th at the Freedom Mortgage Pavilion. So sounds like it's a hot ticket, according to Addison. And Addison's young, so she's like hip. So if anybody...
1: You know what? Don't talk.
0: What? Did that make me sound even cornier?
5: Oh, my goodness. It's Addison, and she's young, and she's like, you know, hip.
0: Yeah, you know what? I'm not even going to defend myself.
1: Didn't it just sound like that?
0: Sounded terrible.
4: Cheer, Willie. I can't wait to go to the concert.
0: Yeah, I sounded like such a loser just now.
5: It's really great. Now coming in to pitch my co-host, Ricky Metallica.
0: I actually am disgusted with myself right now.
1: I would be too. That was
4: awful.
1: It's
4: a good time just to play the clip and then head to break.
0: You know when there's moments where like you realize you're getting old? I just sounded like the nerdiest old guy.
1: By the way, I'm going to tell you, I've been on the show with you for a while.
0: That was the worst.
1: That was the worst I've ever heard you. That was awful.
0: Yeah, that was pretty bad. She's young and hip.
4: You're going downhill fast.
1: Wait until you see Addison. Addison is hip.
4: Tell us all about this Riley Green guy.
0: Yeah, man, that was bad. I'm not even going to argue.
1: Did you come from?
0: What a loser. If my wife's listening, she might leave me.
1: She just cringed.
0: Oh, my God.
9: Baby, you're so stupid.
0: Oh, my God. All right, let's get to What Movie Wednesday. I'm going to throw up here in a second. All right, so What Movie Wednesday today? We're doing superhero movies. The rules are simple. We'll play a clip. If you know it, you text it. If you get it right, you qualify. We'll announce the 4 winners at the end of the show. Here we go.
12: Some men aren't looking for anything logical, like money. They can't be bought, bullied. Because some men aren't looking for anything logical, like money. They can't be bought, bullied, reasoned, or negotiated with. Some men just want to watch the world burn.
0: Ooh, text the name of the movie, 610-632-0975. Coming up, we'll give you the answer. We'll also have a discussion about Kyle Schwarber. How concerned should we be? It's coming up next, Unfiltered. 97.5, The Fanatic, NBC Sports, Philadelphia.
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0: All right. That's enough. That's Riley Green. That's the prize today.
1: That's not Riley Green.
0: Four pairs of tickets to Riley Green. Yeah, that's him.
1: I'm kidding.
0: Oh, I wouldn't know. I'm only because Matt's telling
1: you're falling deeper and deeper into the abyss right now.
0: Well, four pairs of tickets to see that guy. Thursday, August 13th.
1: That's, is he hip too?
0: That's the What Movie Wednesday prize. We just had your third chance. Now, I told you, Ricky, you should get the last two. Did you get that one?
1: Dark Knight.
0: The Dark Knight.
1: Yeah.
0: What was that? Is it Michael Caine? Is that the actor?
1: That is Michael Caine.
0: Yeah, he was phenomenal.
1: Yes. You know what else? He was good in Now You See Me.
0: Yeah, Now You See Me was a good movie, too.
1: I love those movies.
0: The Magician movies?
1: Yeah.
0: You ever see The Prestige?
1: No.
0: That's a good one.
1: No, I didn't.
0: The Illusionist is a good one. You got to see those.
1: No, I didn't see that either.
0: All right, but if you got the Dark Knight.
1: I told you, I'm not a movie guy.
0: Well, you just said Now You See Me. Like, that's kind of a random movie to have seen.
1: Kind of rando, yeah.
0: So watch the other ones. All right, but if you got the Dark Knight, you qualify for the tickets to see Riley Green. We'll announce the four winners at the end of the show. We got another chance, though, if you didn't get it right, coming up in the 5 o'clock hour. But let's have a serious conversation about Kyle Schwarber, Ricky.
1: Yeah.
0: All right, so let me give you these numbers. In the last 30 games, Kyle Schwarber is only hitting .208 with four home runs. In his last 15 games, one home run, and he's hitting .163. The last seven games, hasn't hit a home run, and he's only hitting .100. What's going on with this guy, man?
1: He's got one home run since, what, the 8th of July.
0: Almost a full calendar month.
1: That's very unlike Kyle Schwarber. He said he's not swinging as much on the side and this and that. That tends to say something's up. And I'm not saying, you know what, being injured is one thing. Being sore is another. He may have a sore back. He may have sore knees. Who knows? You don't really get those reports. But for him to start cutting back on things, that means he's just trying to make the season, right? Isn't that what it kind of explains to you?
0: Yeah.
1: It makes it feel like, well, he's trying to get better for the end of the season. But, I mean, I got to tell you, they need him. This is not a guy you could continue to go without. Because how many guys on this team do you feel like can put them on their back and carry them for a week? Trey Turner has done it for a couple weeks now. Offensively, not defensively, offensively. And I think Kyle Schwarber is one of those guys who could do it for 3 weeks if he catches fire. Is he going to catch fire, though?
0: I don't know, man. Because like you're saying right now, all right, if it's just something where he's sore, and after a couple of days, couple of weeks, whatever it may be, he's going to get back to being the guy he was, fine.
1: Well, that's what I would hope.
0: But what if it's more than that?
1: Well, we don't know. We don't know. He said he's healthy. That you heard Jason Stark.
0: Yeah.
1: Said he's not hurt. That doesn't mean that you don't have nagging stuff going on with you. And for him to cut back for maintenance on his back, now I'm starting to wonder if he should have done the home run derby.
0: Yeah, probably not in hindsight.
1: Well, I know why he did it. Obviously, you're a hometown hero. You're the home run king. And it was awesome. But this is why players will think twice before they do this kind of stuff. Because who knows? Did he ruin his swing? I don't know. But I would say it's more, he did have that back issue for, what, 3 or 4 games, if you remember. And maybe that really hasn't gone away, which kind of scares you a little bit.
0: Yeah, it does. And you mentioned Jason Stark. He joined us earlier. You could listen to that full interview, Fanatic app, YouTube. But he did say, even though he told Matt Gelbe was healthy, he said he doesn't necessarily focus on the result of the at-bat. He just wants to make sure he's having quality at-bats. And like Jason said to us, he's not having quality at-bats. Like, it's not just that he's not hitting home runs. He's not having good at-bats right now, Kyle Schwarber.
1: No, he's not. Well, and it was funny because I was talking with Ben Davis the other day, and the one thing that really stood out, and both of us saw it, he's check swinging a lot. Like, he's not following through with his

0: swings. That tells me he's indecisive. That's very unlike Kyle Schwarber. Kyle Schwarber is one of those guys that will attack. He's not attacking anything right now.
1: So let me ask you this.
0: Yeah.
1: Last night you got Schwarber the leadoff spot. They put him there again tonight. If he continues to struggle, is there a spot in this lineup where you could slide him into to hopefully get him going? Or is that the leadoff spot? Like, where can you put him in this lineup to maybe get him going?
0: I don't know if it's a spot. And the reason why I say that, aren't they going to pitch him the same no matter what? They're not going to change the way they pitched Kyle Schwarber. It's going to be down and in curveballs on his back foot. It's going to be the fastballs out of the zone. You try to stay out of the middle with your break and stuff. It's not like it's a surprise on how they're pitching him. He's just indecisive, to say the very least. You don't know if that comes back. I couldn't sit here and tell you if he's going to be fine. I couldn't do that. It would be, number one, it would be wrong because I don't know for sure. You don't know where he is right now or mentally how he is right now. I'm hoping you want to hear my biggest hope that he just catches one, just catch one. Cause does that turn him back in the right direction? Just one. He's got one home run since July 8th. This is Kyle freaking Schwarber.
1: He's usually streaky. So you're right. If he gets one, maybe he gets going, but it is something to be concerned about. But putting that aside for a second, let's just say he gets going. You watch this team last night. We see what the new look lineup looks like. The question we threw out to the masses today on Twitter, did last night change the way you feel about the Phillies? Let's just check in on the Twitter poll results. Twitter poll's still up, right, Matt?
2: Absolutely. It's always up.
1: Always up. Thanks to Dr. Avi Donapelle of Iron Mountain Men's Health. What do we got, brother?
2: Did last night change the way you feel about the Phillies? Yes or no? It's holding steady. No is 63%. It was 64% before. Yes is up to 37% from 36%.
1: All right, so 37% of the people are saying yes. I can't say it completely changed one game, completely changed the way I feel, but I certainly saw the recipe for success. But get your voice memos in. We got We Hear You coming up again at 525. Get your voice memos in. Answer that question. Did last night change the way you feel about your fighting Phil? 610-632-0975. We do have a little bit of breaking news, though, as it pertains to our 76ers. Did you see this, Matt?
2: I did not.
1: I don't know if it requires the sounder because it's certainly not a LeBron James or a Jalen Brown.
0: You're not
1: going to
0: say this, are you?
1: I don't
0: Is
1: know.
0: It what I think you're
1: going
0: to do?
1: No, I don't think you know where I'm going.
0: Okay, good.
1: The 76ers just made it official. They signed two-time NBA champion Kentavious Caldwell-Pope.
0: Okay.
1: So we had rumors that Caldwell-Pope was coming to the Sixers. But if you remember, Bobby Marks from ESPN had said they can't sign him officially till December. Do you remember that?
2: I think that was misunderstood. I think they can't sign anybody else. Like they still have an open roster spot, and they can't fill that roster spot now till December 5th. So I think it was after Kentavious Caldwell-Pope. Now
1: got it.
2: You can't fill that remaining roster spot till then.
1: God, it makes sense. Yeah, because that was circulating online. I think some people were misinterpreting it for sure. So Kentavious Caldwell-Pope won the two NBA titles, certainly has experience playing with LeBron, had a down year last year, but if he can get back to the player he was coming off the bench, great 3-and-D player that you just added, it just lengthens your bench now. The Sixers team, deep off the bench. You got Anthony Simons, you got Dean Wade, you got Kentavious Caldwell-Pope. You got LeBaron Filon Jr., who's hopefully going to contribute as a rookie. This team's looking pretty damn good.
0: All right, I have one question for you. How true are these other rumors? Do you know what I'm talking about?
1: No, I have no idea what you're talking about.
0: Ben Simmons.
1: No, it's all BS.
0: You sure?
1: 100%.
0: Why am I seeing it everywhere now?
1: Don't you remember? We had Gansey on the show, I guess, about a month ago now. And I specifically asked him about Ben Simmons. You remember? Like, there's no truth to this, right? And Gansey very politely said, is he even in shape? Like, we haven't seen him play basketball.
0: Maybe you're right.
1: Like,
0: I
1: don't think there's any chance of it. Look, does Simmons want that rumor out there? I'm sure he does. Maybe it'll spark interest, but
0: why would
1: no
0: he
1: way.
0: Want the rumor to be Philadelphia?
1: But he can't come. Like Matt just pointed out, they can't sign their 15th roster spot now until December. So I doubt it's going to be Ben Simmons. But, yeah, please. Please. We're feeling good about the
2: Sixers.
1: They're
2: going to be rolling by then. They're not going to want to disrupt any
0: Well, that's
2: kind
0: what
2: of,
0: I'm hoping. But yeah. Why would you even need him? That's my whole point.
2: No, you don't. No,
0: I feel like that would be a bad distraction.
1: No, he's not. He's not.
0: Well, I just turned it down.
1: No, he is not.
0: I just squashed it all. I just turned it down, period.
1: But while we're talking Sixers, I want to ask a question. We talked a little bit about this earlier. Let's talk about the Eagles and the Sixers coming up next. Eagles in training camp. Sixers are going to announce Jaylen Brown officially tomorrow at a press conference. Ricky and I are going to Tyrese Maxey's charity event tomorrow night. Going to be nice, too, down at V, right on North Broad Street.
0: Yeah, I'll be there.
1: Ricky, Bo, and I got to dress up a little bit for it. A
0: little bit.
1: I wonder if we walk in and they're like, oh, my God, there's Bill Colarulo and his co-host. I wonder. Menard's shaking his head at me. But all right, here's what I want to get back to. Two questions here. What would be a successful season for the Eagles? What would be a successful season for the Sixers? And Mike Gansey was on these airwaves for middays with Marks earlier today, and what he said about the Sixers, if you're not thinking NBA Finals or bust, I don't know what you're hearing. We'll get to that coming up next, and your last What Movie Wednesday. Keep it here. 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
4: Louisa Rice sparking the Phil's offense. I'm Addison Somberg with this Fanatic Sports Update. Rice made an impact in his debut as a Philadelphia Philly last night, going 2-for-4, knocking in 2 runs. But the Phillies still did not get a starting pitcher at the deadline. We just spoke with Jason Stark of The Athletic, and here were his thoughts on that.
5: They were working really hard to get a veteran starting pitcher. They tried to get Robbie Ray included in the Rice deal. That didn't happen. They've got to count now on Andrew Painter. Tonight feels really important to me because they need him now.
4: 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Andrew Painter will be on the mound. We spoke with Sixers President of Basketball Operations Mike Gansey earlier, and he talked about the condition of Joel Embiid, the trade of Jaylen Brown. 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And the Philadelphia Union are back at it tomorrow night, looking to extend their winning streak for the League's Cup game against Cruz Azul, kickoff at 8:10. 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
1: All right, we're coming up on the 5 o'clock hour. We'll have your last What Movie Wednesday coming up this segment. We'll announce the winners at the end of the show. But I want to detour away from the Phillies for a brief second, because I think everybody would agree, for the Phillies, it's World Series or bust. At this point, with this core group, you either go to the World Series or it's a disappointment. But I want to ask that same question about the Eagles and the Sixers. Eagles are in training camp. Sixers are going to have their training camp in a little over a month. Jaylen Brown will be introduced tomorrow. We will carry that for you right here on Unfiltered, right at 2 o'clock. We'll have Jaylen Brown's introductory press conference tomorrow. But what would you consider a successful season for the Eagles and the Sixers? Now, before you answer it, I want to make sure we have all the information here, Ricky. As far as the Eagles go, our man Tim
17: McManus. I'm all ears.
1: As far as our Eagles go, Tim McManus, ESPN, he'll be with us tomorrow. He put out the report this morning about training camp. Minor concerns. Mekhi Lemon battling a hamstring. Devontae Smith battling a hamstring. Lane Johnson misses his fourth straight practice for what they're calling personal reasons. Excused absences for personal reasons. So just something to monitor. Let's hope he's all right. I was told by people I reached out to with the Eagles, he's going to be fine. He's just dealing with a personal issue. Let's hope that is, in fact, the case. Before we get to the Sixers, because Mike Gansey dropped something on us today on Middays with Marks that should make you believe NBA Finals. But before we get to that, Eagles, Ricky Bowe. New offensive coordinator, new offensive line coach, new run game coordinator. A lot of changes. What's a successful season for him?
0: NFC championship game, at least.
1: Anything less, disappointment.
0: To me, yes. I think, all right, let's take everything into consideration. What we're hearing right now. Sean Mannion has come in. He has completely revamped this offense. In our eyes, and it sounds like in Jalen Hurts' eyes, that this offense is going to be much better than it was last year. Much better. Much better. Notice I said much better.
1: Yeah, I think it'll be hard not to be a little better.
0: Right. But I think the way Jalen sounds, he sounds happy about it. Have you heard him be more happier when he was talking about an offensive scheme?
1: It sounds that way. You're right.
0: It sounds a lot better. It sounds comforting to me. That way, I think they're going to put up a lot of points. The other thing we've heard a ton of is that Fangio's defense looks incredible right now. You add those two things together, That's a lot of wins. Hey, you could look at the division and you could say, well, the Giants got a little better. The Commanders will probably be a little better. The Cowboys are better. But I think the Eagles are still well above all three of those teams, which means win a division, win two playoff games. That's what I'm talking about here.
1: Yeah, look, when you bring up the defense, Fangio comes in 2024. They have the number two defense in terms of points allowed. Last year, still a top five defense in terms of points allowed. And I think you could make the case this defense might be better than both of those years. Because you're right, you got not only Jalen Carter, Jordan Davis, Mauro Ajomo in the middle of that defensive line. You've added Jonathan Grenard. Let's hope he gets healthy. It's a big year for Nolan Smith. They exercised his fifth-year option, but he has not got his contract extension yet. Big year for him. We heard Andrew DeCecco tell us last week, Jalux Hunt looks good in training camp. He's a guy who's going to be playing for his contract. He's still on his rookie deal. He'll be eligible for a new deal after this season. So you got to hope your defensive line's going to be good. But as much as I love N'Kobe Dean, sliding Jahad Campbell next to Zach Bond as your linebackers in the middle of that defense, man, that is scary with how athletic they are, the length that they have. And then you know how good Quinion and Cooper DeJean are. Now you add Tariq Woolen to the mix. Yeah, this could be a scary defense.
0: I mean, it could be dominant. This defense could be dominant. If everybody stays healthy, this defense is extreme top five in the NFL.
1: So there's definitely more questions on the offensive side.
0: I know where you're going to go, though. You're going to go with the Rams and say how good the Rams could be and how dominant that team could be.
1: They're going to be a tough team to beat.
0: Well, it could be an NFC championship game, like I just said.
1: But now, believe it or not, as good as the Rams are this year, and they have been over the last few, the Eagles have always had their number. Vic Fangio has been very good against Sean McVay. Now, the Rams' defense is going to be stacked. They traded for two really good cornerbacks. They traded for Myles Garrett. Aaron Donald's probably coming out of retirement to join them for a championship run. So, yeah, they won't be an easy team to beat. I'm seeing why you would say NFC championship game. I think that's the least of what they'll do. I do have those expectations. But I also wouldn't say it's a disappointment. Oh, I shouldn't say disappointment. When I say successful season, if they don't get to the NFC championship game, I'm not expecting wholesale changes. I'm not expecting Sirianni to lose his job or Jalen Hurts to not get his contract extension. Like, if you get to the playoffs for the sixth straight year and you win a playoff game, with all the new changes you've had offensively, I would have to believe Sirianni's coming back, Jalen Hurts is going to come back and get his next contract. Like, I would think it would have to be a step in the right direction. So although I would be disappointed, I still would say successful season if they win a playoff game.
0: Okay, I see where you're going, but you're only taking one step from last year. This team is not that far removed from being champions. And you've only taken one step back. That's what concerns me about your answer.
1: Yeah, because you made the playoffs last year and
0: you lost.
1: Still disappointing. Still disappointing.
0: What if they don't win the division? Are you upset? See, I think they could get back to the Super Bowl.
1: I think they can. It's going to be hard. The Rams are going to be good, but you're right. They certainly can. But yeah, I think they win the division, although Dallas will be better. I don't expect the Giants to be as tough as some experts are saying because they got John Harbaugh now. Like, that's whatever. The Commanders, I think they'll be a little better than they were last year because they'll have a healthy quarterback, probably.
0: You say probably.
1: Because he might get hurt again.
0: The Cowboys are the team that you'd have to be concerned with.
1: Yeah, I'm with you. I'm expecting
0: NFC. The Mets will Met, the Cowboys will Cowboy.
1: You would hope. You would certainly hope. All right, so you're saying NFC championship game for the Eagles. I'm saying they got to at least win a playoff game. Curious where people are going to weigh in on this. Get your text into the Davis Honda text line. Before we switch over to the Sixers, though, because I do want to have the same conversation with the Sixers and play for you what Gansey said. Get up this morning. I played this clip earlier. I want to play it again because Matt Mynarik, who's behind the glass, has some interesting stats that he wants to put out there. Another list that disrespects him. But this morning on Get Up, Jeff Darlington was talking about my man Nick Sirianni saying they should put a statue of him in front of the link. Listen to this.
17: One day they're going to have to build a statue of Nick Sirianni outside the link, and I hope it's with him and his middle fingers in the air facing the direction of the stadium.
18: No, don't do that.
17: Right. It is the most unbelievable relationship in the history of a coach and a market. All he has done is win. Yes, I'm sure he has a chip on his shoulder, but at the same time, I don't know who exactly we should blame for putting it there. If he continues to win, absolutely, he deserves the respect that he gets.
1: All right, so they should put a statue of him giving the middle finger in front of the link. But then Darlington says...
0: Why do you find that so funny?
1: I think
0: funny?
1: It's hilarious, man, because he's not wrong. Like, the disrespect, and this is part of the reason why this whole moniker of I'm related to Nick has happened, is because the disrespect he's gotten, I felt like I had to overdo my defense of the guy, because all he's done is win, and yet he gets put down constantly, and not only locally, nationally.
0: When has he been getting put down lately?
1: Well, I'm glad you asked that question. Because you hear Darlington say, I'm not sure who put the chip on his shoulder, right? Matt Mynarik, who's behind the glass, during one of the breaks goes, you got to see this latest coaching ranking that was put out by, who was it, CBS Sports?
2: Yeah, John Breach from CBS Sports put this out Monday. And it took 12 NFL experts cast their ballots on the best head coach in football. They did the top 10 and also receiving votes. Your top 10 is Sean McVay, Mike McDonald, Kyle Shanahan, Andy Reid, Sean Payton, Ben Johnson, Jim Harbaugh, Mike Vrabel, D'Amico Ryans, and Matt LaFleur. That's your top 10. Your other receiving votes, Dan Campbell, John Harbaugh, Kevin O'Connell, Mike McCarthy, and Liam Cohen, who is not there.
1: 15 damn coaches, and they don't name the guy who's got the best winning percentage in the Super Bowl era outside of like two guys who are Hall of Famers. That's where he gets disrespected. It's insane. You're going to tell me there's 15 better coaches?
0: How do you know they're not looking at his roster?
1: Doesn't matter what they're looking at. How many coaches have there been with good rosters? So you're
0: telling me that if he's coaching the Browns right now, they're in Super Bowl?
1: I don't know.
0: You're a liar.
1: I don't know.
0: I'm not sticking up for anybody. I think he's definitely in the top 10 of coaches NFL.
1: What I'm saying is I don't believe you could use a roster against a coach. Like, you just don't know how much did he play a part in developing the talent.
0: All right, but if you put Belichick in Cleveland and they were terrible, he would not be in the top 10 of coaches anymore.
2: Yeah, he was a Cleveland head coach.
1: He was
0: a Cleveland. Yes, I know that. And how'd that go for him?
1: Yeah, but what I'm saying is it's a tough...
2: Not good.
1: It's a tough question to ask because you don't know if Belichick goes to Cleveland, do they build the dynasty that they built? Do they draft Tom Brady? Do they do all these other things that he's a part of? Like with the Eagles...
0: What made Belichick great coach?
1: Well, you could have that argument. Is it Brady or is it Belichick?
0: There you go.
1: I think early in his career it was Belichick.
0: For you, you cannot say that.
1: I don't know what that means.
0: Because you just told me roster means nothing.
1: I didn't say roster means nothing. What I'm saying
0: is... Did he not?
1: No, you're not understanding what I'm saying. What I'm saying is it's impossible to say if you take a head coach and you put him on a terrible roster, is he going to win? No, of course he's not going to win with that roster, but you don't know what he does in the 5 years that he's there is my point. So like, yeah, the Eagles have a good roster, but it's what you do with the talent that you're given. We have seen coaches with great talent, including Andy Reid, who had the quote dream team, have a terrible season. It's not just about the roster. And with the Eagles, we talk a lot about this. They've drafted really well. Well, you also got to develop those draft picks. That has to go to the coaching. Howie Roseman, he can pick the players. You got to develop them. You got to put them in the right
0: but
1: place.
0: But Nick doesn't run the offense, and he doesn't run the defense.
1: He runs the team.
0: Right.
1: The buck stops with Sirianni. He's the guy calling all the shots.
0: By the way, I'm on your side, but I'm just throwing things at you to see how many answers you actually come up with. Because if he's not – you just said – development of the players. Does he develop the players or do the other coaches develop the players?
1: Well, he's a part of the development.
0: He's a culture guy.
1: But on that list that Matt just read, there's guys on that list that don't call offenses and don't call defense.
0: That's why I'm trying to tell you. Yeah. He's a top 10 coach. You're letting this get on you because he's family, and you have to kind of let that go sometimes.
1: For people out there who don't understand, related to Sirianni.
0: Yes, you are.
1: I am not related. The truth is I like winning, and Nick wins at an unprecedented clip. And still gets disrespected. And I'm not going to go for it anymore.
0: Who is disrespecting him except for who cares if the national pundits do?
1: Locally as well. Locally as well. I mean, there's people saying he's on the hot
0: seat. Every coach is on a hot seat every year.
1: Yeah, I mean, you're going to be naive if you think he doesn't get disrespected in the city. He gets disrespected.
0: Even now?
1: Well, you just asked the question everybody asks. Well, he doesn't call offenses, so what does he do?
0: Well, I said that just to get your goat.
1: Yeah, but you said it because there's people who say it.
0: Yes.
1: Right? Even though you don't necessarily believe
0: it. That's the whole reason why I just did that exercise to piss you off.
18: I'm the smartest coach in the world.
19: So much good.
20: Hell yeah. Dog mentality.
1: I just needed to hear all those.
0: You just make me sick.
1: All right, get you.
2: He just doesn't want the family reunion to have too much tension.
1: Yeah, dude, I'm going to have to get Nick on the show to put an end to this, that we're not related, damn
0: it. I sit next to you and I don't believe you.
1: See, this is now, are you saying all Italians are related is what he's saying? So are me and Ricky Bell related?
2: Come on.
1: Taking a shot at my heritage now.
0: Probably somewhere down the line.
2: Oh, there you go, Bill.
1: I'm only
2: going to twisting it.
1: All right, so you can weigh in. We got voice memos coming up. We hear you. I want to ask the same question about the Sixers. So what's a successful season for the Eagles? What's a successful season for the Sixers? Now, you might be saying, well, is Joel Embiid healthy? Mike Gansey, the new Nick Sirianni in my eyes. I think I told you, Nick Sirianni, people think I had a man crush on him. Mike Gansey might be the new man crush for me on the show for what he's done in the first 2 months. But he was on Middays with Marks today, and they asked him about Joel Embiid. It should be music to your ears. Listen to this.
21: He's healthy. Like, there's no restrictions. He's already been in the gym. He's been working in the weight room. I think he's lifting 5 days a week, and his body looks good. He's trimmed down a little bit. So, like, he's in great shape. He's in a great space.
1: If he has no restrictions, he's in the gym 5 days a week, he's in great shape, it's got to be NBA Finals, right? I mean, how do you have any expectations but NBA Finals with this roster?
0: Winning it.
1: Yeah, you're saying winning.
0: Trophy comes back to Philly this year.
1: Could you imagine, man?
0: I am. I'm not imagining it. It's happening. Has to happen.
1: So championship or bust, baby?
0: Let's face it. You brought in LeBron and Jaylen Brown for what reason? Name the reason.
1: Win a title.
0: To win a title. Why is LeBron here?
1: To win a title.
0: Yeah, I think that answers the questions.
1: I think I might be. I said to you earlier, to me, it's getting to the finals because I still think OKC and San Antonio are good. But you're probably right.
0: Yeah, but you're kind of a coward. Like, you wouldn't say that because that would be like stepping out on a limb. You don't step out on those limbs.
1: I have no idea what that means. No idea what that means. Like, we were just talking
0: how
1: about.
0: Would you?
2: Taking a chance, man.
1: Here's why I say I have no idea what that means. We just were talking about Nick Sirianni.
0: You just said Eagles winning one playoff game.
1: I was the only.
0: Really stepping out there.
1: I was the only bleeping guy at this station the year leading to 2024 who said Sirianni shouldn't be fired. Every single one of you wanted him gone. So if you want to talk about going out on a limb, being the guy that defended him so much that I was accused of being related to him, and then they win a Super Bowl, and I was proven right, like I often am on this damn show.
0: Hey, Matt, what year is it?
1: Damn it.
2: 2026.
0: That's what I
1: damn
0: thought.
1: It. So, I understand why you would say they win the NBA Finals, and you're starting to convince me that just getting there might not be enough. I'm starting to come around.
0: I'm just saying, I'll go out on that limb. There's only one reason why you're bringing all these guys here. There's one reason, and that's to get that stinking trophy back to Philadelphia.
1: It is the best starting five in the NBA.
2: And what this did is, look at their bench. Look how deep this bench is, too. That's what helps you win in the playoffs as well. You need a deep bench. And just the additions to that starting lineup pushes some of those starters to the bench. This is, the best roster, one of the best rosters in the NBA.
1: Yeah, man. I mean, what Gansey has done is pretty magical. But, Ricky, you basically are saying championship or bust. VJ Edgecombe agrees with you. VJ Edgecombe was on ESPN. Listen to this.
22: What would you say is the ultimate expectation for the squad?
23: Championship. You know, it's a championship or bust. You know how it is. You know, especially with a team like this, it's like it's either a championship or they suck. Proving, you know, everyone that's saying we ain't going to jail or nothing like that. So, but I know I'm playing alongside great players. Nobody has egos. You know, we've all been in communication, stuff like that. So I'm really happy.
1: Championship or bust. You just heard it from the youngster, man. So he's right there with you, Ricky Bo. Maybe you're right.
0: He's on my team, unlike somebody I know.
1: Man.
0: Won't step out of that limb.
1: I can't wait. But let me ask you seriously. Well, the question was, what's a successful season? So are you telling me that if they make it to the NBA Finals and they lose to OKC or San Antonio, that you're going to say, man, what a failure of a season?
0: Yes.
1: No, you wouldn't.
0: Not a failure.
1: But that's what I'm asking.
0: LeBron's going to look at it that way. He's here for one thing and one thing only.
1: That's true. But when we say, what is a success?
0: Really? And Joel, how many more chances is he going to have? He knows what's on the, what's on. If they get to the finals, that team's going to put everything they have on the line for as long as they can.
1: I'm just asking ChatGPT, what is the opposite of success?
0: Failure.
1: Failure. So what you're saying is if they don't win the title, it would be a failure of a season. That's why I'm saying I agree with you. They should, but if they get to the finals and lose, I can't say it's a failure of a season.
0: I don't know if I would call it a complete failure, but I would call it the failure to lift off.
1: All right. Good stuff. You and I almost went at it there.
0: What are you talking about? What is wrong with you?
1: You told me I don't go out on limbs when I'm the guy that does
0: you
1: go out on limbs.
0: You absolutely don't. Oh, yeah, the Eagles win a playoff game. I'm going to go out it's on a limb here. I'm going to go, Coach Sirianni, you win one playoff game, I'm good.
1: Here's where you're on understanding.
0: So after that first playoff game, you stop watching.
1: There's a difference between predictions and what would be deemed successful. That's where you're missing the point. Me going on a limb would be making a prediction. Me saying what would be a failure of a season is different than a prediction.
0: You didn't ask me the failure. You asked me what my intentions were about the teams.
1: No, my exact question was, what would be considered a successful season? The opposite of that would be a failure of a season. So if you're saying they got to get to an NFC championship game, you're saying anything less is a failure.
0: I believe they will get to the NFC championship. That's my feeling.
1: That's a prediction. That's a different question. No, it's not. Am I wrong here?
2: Yeah. If he feels, that doesn't mean he's predicting. He could predict, oh, they're going to go to the Super Bowl, but his gut tells him they're going to go to the NFC championship.
0: Now, if I said they go to the Super Bowl and they beat the Bills 31-16, that's a prediction.
1: Okay, so then let me ask this a different way. If the Eagles don't get to the NFC championship game, would you deem the season a failure?
0: Yes.
1: Okay. That's what I wanted from you.
0: If they lose in the NFC championship, I wouldn't say that. Right.
1: If the Sixers don't win the NBA finals, would you deem it a failure?
0: Now, there always are surprises in the NFL. So if they were to have an opportunity to go to the NFC championship and lose a crazy game, I wouldn't say that would be a failure. Things do happen in the NFL. Teams change in the NFL. We don't know who is what right now, as a matter of fact. I'm just looking at it from the past and thinking these guys can get back to who they were.
1: All right, I got you. I got you.
0: You're a jerk.
1: We need a marriage counselor on this damn show.
0: No, we don't.
1: That's what I want to start doing. We're going to do like every Friday, we'll have a marriage counselor on and let us air our grievances with each other.
0: Remind me to take every Friday off for the next year.
1: All right, we got What Movie Wednesday, the last one of the day. We're giving away four pairs of tickets to Riley Green next Thursday night at the Freedom Mortgage Pavilion. The rules are simple. 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
5: Arise looking to keep the spark going tonight. I'm Addison Somberg with this Fanatic Sports Update. Arise had two RBIs last night and will bat cleanup again for the Phillies tonight despite his impact thus far. The Phillies still no starting pitcher at the deadline. We just spoke with Jason Stark of The Athletic, and here were his thoughts on that.
6: They were working really hard to get a veteran starting pitcher. They tried to get Robbie Ray included in the Arise deal. That didn't happen. They've got to count now on Andrew Painter. 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

0: There's Riley Green right there. That's the tickets we're giving away.
1: Ladies and gentlemen, it's Riley Green.
0: Good-looking dude. Did you see pictures? I never heard of him before, but Addison sent us a picture of him. He's got the guns out.
2: Yeah.
0: Well, if you get the movies right, you qualify for the tickets. We just had the last chance. That was a tough one. That was Black Panther. That was a great movie, Black Panther. Still a shame that that actor passed away. Shame that that actor passed away. But if you got Black Panther, you qualify for the tickets. We'll announce the winners at the end of the show. There's going to be four of you going to Riley Green next Thursday. But now, like we do every show, best voice messages. Little thing we call We Hear You. Hit it, Matt.
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10: Hey, guys, love the show. It's Philip from Pine Beach, New Jersey. I love the pickup from Luis Arraez at second base. What an awesome pickup. Love the bullpen pickups. But I think it was a mistake not trading Trey Turner to pick up a really good starting pitcher to solidify the starting rotation. I just don't trust Andrew Painter in postseason. And God forbid there's an injury, then we can bring him back up. But, you know, we don't need three shortstops. They could have kept everything the same. Keep Arraez at second base. Put Stott at shortstop. Keep Harper at first. Bowman third. Keep the outfield the same. And then, you know, less complicated, solving two problems. I think that would have gave us a better chance to win. So, your thoughts?
0: I think it's a little easier said than done to just trade Trey Turner straight up for a starting pitcher. Don't you think, Ricky Bo? It doesn't sound like it's an easy thing to do.
2: Not with his salary. I mean, not with anybody's salary. I just think it's hard to just throw Trey Turner out there. He probably would have takers. I don't know if you would have to eat salary or something because those years are going to catch up.
0: Well, he's got 6 years left?
2: Seven, including this year, yeah.
0: Oh, yeah. I mean, you would think if a team's
2: right, 03, right? Yeah,
0: yeah. He goes to 33.
2: 33.
0: Yeah, yeah. And you would think if a team is trading a starting pitcher, then they're sellers; they're not buyers at the deadline. So they would be taking on a huge salary for Trey. It just doesn't work. It just doesn't work. And listen, as frustrated as we've all been with Trey Turner, the guy's hitting the baseball right now, and you're going to need him. If you want to win a World Series, you're going to need Trey Turner to deliver at the plate. So fingers crossed he's going to be able to do his job defensively. He certainly did it last night. But you need him at the plate, man, especially when Schwarber's struggling, Ricky. He's helping carry this team right now.
2: Trey's swinging a bat. Let's give him credit now. You know what? We've all taken our shots with his defense. He has been very good offensively in the last four, five, six games now. So, I mean, Maybe even further than that, because it goes back into July that he was hitting the baseball. So I can't sit here and say that he's not a big part of what's happening offensively, because, I mean, Bryce has been okay. Bryce has kind of kicked it in gear here the last couple games. But, I mean, Trey's the one that carried them through a month. You need somebody like that. If they didn't have Trey, I don't know how many games they'd be back right now.
0: Yeah, they could be out of a playoff spot. You're right.
2: And I know his defense has been skeptical.
0: It's a nice way to put it. Skeptical. Looked good last night, though. But like you keep pointing out, it's the hard plays he makes. It's the easy plays he boots. It's crazy. All right, keep him rolling, Matt.
11: Game doesn't mean anything. You still have five starters at the very most, assuming nobody gets hurt, and you can trust the last two. Hope that the two guys you got in the bullpen are both going to be extremely effective. Get Schwarber's Capeza out of his derriere, and then you might have a chance. But no, my opinion hasn't changed at all based on one game.
2: I think he meant Cabeza.
0: Yeah, what did that mean?
2: That's a head.
0: Cabeza out of
2: his... Get his head out of his rear end.
0: Yeah, what was the words he used? Cabeza out of what?
2: He said Cabeza or something like that. It was a little bit off. It's Cabeza.
0: Yeah, and the problem is, I don't know if it's just because Schwarber's got his head up his butt. I think he's hurt.
2: I think he's going through some issues right now. It's hard to look at certain players, but I look at a guy like Kyle Schwarber and say there has to be something wrong. It doesn't just turn off. You know what I mean? You don't just look at Kyle Schwarber and say, all right, you're done hitting home runs, Kyle. That's just not how it works. And, like, in my opinion, I think hopefully he breaks out of it. And maybe when he does, the health comes with it.
0: Hopefully it's tonight.
2: You know what? You say hopefully tonight. The way I look at it, as long as he gets back September-ish.
0: Yeah, before October.
2: Yeah.
0: Yeah, it wouldn't be bad. Get going right before the playoffs. I just think they're going to still need him to get into the playoffs. Even though you got some easy teams coming up, you're going to need Schwarber down the stretch. All right, what else we got, Matt?
6: The addition of Arraez definitely helps, but it doesn't change the ceiling of the Phillies. They're not beating the Brewers, and they're not beating the Dodgers. Yes, Ricky, that is the popular answer, but history is on our side for the bats going cold in October. So, no, it does not change the ceiling of the Phillies. Maybe the floor changes, but not the ceiling. Thinking they're a World Series contender is just false hope. We already know what's going to happen. Hopefully they change my mind in the postseason, but for now, most they're not going to. Last night, Lizardo just pitched well like he does, and the bats had a pretty good game. That's it.
0: Yeah, look, I know we all think we've seen how the movie ends, but Luis Arraez, it was one game, but you look at his career, the guy has always hit. He's a .318 hitter in his career. So when we say bats go cold in October, the reason you get a guy like Arraez is because you're hoping that's going to prevent that from happening.
2: Yeah, he should prevent it from happening. He's a 300-plus hitter, 325 hitter this year, leading the league. Yeah, you would expect that type of guy to be able to break up those type of bad momentums that the Phillies could have going in the playoffs. And he brings kind of a fun-loving attitude into the clubhouse. To be honest with you, sometimes the game gets a little stale. I think he broke that ice a little bit last night.
0: Yeah, and look, and you saw it, I think, both times. Turner gets a single. Harper walks. Arraez drives him in with a single or the double down the line. Like, that is manufacturing runs where you before were living and dying on the long ball. This is a little bit different of a top of your order. That's why I can't sit here and say, oh, the bats are going to go cold again. Because this is a different top of the lineup. It's not feast or famine, strike out, or hit a home run. This is a little bit different. So I get it. The Dodgers are good. But can they beat the Dodgers? Not likely, but it's certainly possible with the starting pitching that you have. And with all of these players in your lineup now, it did get deeper. I wouldn't put money on them beating the Dodgers, but I'm certainly not saying it's a guarantee that the Dodgers beat them.
2: Right. And I understand what you're saying. I don't think there's any guarantee in baseball. For some reason, as you're seeing it right now, the Dodgers lost again today. They've now lost, what, 6 in a row?
0: Oh, did that game go final?
2: Yeah. I mean, it's one of those things where everybody's going to hit skids. It's just how do you pull out of those skids? And are the Dodgers going to be on a skid in late September or into October? That's a question mark, right? But they lost to two teams that are kind of on the rise right now in the Red Sox and the Cubs. Only time is going to tell, but I wouldn't count them out of a 7-game series with the Dodgers.
0: I'm right there with you. We got more memos?
8: A successful Eagles season is not winning a division and a wild card round exit. It's winning the division and making it to the second round of the playoffs or the NFC Championship game. Maybe I'm a spoiled fan, maybe I'm not. And if they can't, hopefully Dallas loses. If you ever meet a smart Cowboys fan, that blue star is like crack for idiots. No, this year you're not them boys either. No, you're not winning the division either this year. All your Philadelphia, Philly, Dallas Cowboy fans that never stepped a foot in Texas. Jason out.
0: Yeah. Look, Cowboys fans from Dallas are one thing. Cowboys fans from this area, I don't get it, man. I don't get it.
2: I don't understand either.
0: It's like you were a contrarian your whole life.
2: I mean, when I was a kid, I guess they were always on TV. Nobody else really was.
0: Yeah, when you
2: like
0: were
2: they
0: a
2: were
0: kid.
2: On every week.
0: Yeah, they would always be on. I mean, when I was a
2: but
0: kid.
2: But that's dissipated by now.
0: But when I was a kid, they were dominant. That was when the Cowboys had their championship run. So anybody like my age that's a Cowboys fan is probably also a Lakers fan, is probably also a Yankees fan. Like, they fall into that category. But, yeah, I mean, so the caller was talking about what would be a successful season for the Eagles. He said, just winning the division's not enough. You got to win a playoff game. Mm-hmm. If they get a first-round bye, a playoff game gets you in the NFC Championship if you win.
2: Right.
0: If you're in the wild card round, a playoff game only gets you to the second round.
2: That's true. And you said you'd be happy with that.
0: I wouldn't call it a failure.
2: Oh, see, now, really?
0: I wouldn't say
2: you
0: it's
2: win a
0: failure.
2: Wild card game, you say you that would be great.
0: I wouldn't say great, but I'm not saying it. To me, it's a successful season.
2: How's that feel? A little turnaround on you.
0: No, I'll admit it. to me, winning a playoff game would be considered a successful season. I wouldn't be satisfied, but I'm also not going to say Sirianni's got to lose his job. Jalen Hurts isn't your quarterback.
2: I'm just looking at the team, and I believe that they should go a lot further than just one game in the playoffs.
0: Well, we'll have plenty of time. You know what we're going to have to do coming up within the next couple weeks? Bold predictions. Because you nailed your bold prediction last year. Do you remember?
2: Yes, Dallas Goedert.
0: 10 touchdowns.
2: Yep.
0: I remember me and DeCheco looked at you like you had 3
2: Yeah, you guys thought I was nuts.
0: And then Goddard, what do you have, 11?
2: I just felt like he was, at that point, I felt like he was going to be a big key to the offense.
0: You were right.
2: I felt like he was going to be like the, I guess, the emergency valve for Jalen Hurts, which turned out to be right on target.
0: Ricky Bowe knows his football and his hockey and his basketball. I'm not sure about baseball, though. All right, what else we got?
12: Last one. Hey, Bill and Ricky, it's Rick from Northeast Philly. I'm not buying just right now about this Arise deal. When they win like 10 or 12 straight and the pitching, you know, solves itself and guys like Schwarber and Harper and Boehm all catch fire at once, then maybe I'll buy into this. One night does not make, this trade, a massive success. And I'm still worried about the team defense. So I agree with you on that, Bill.
0: Yeah, team defense still a concern. They look good last night, but I'm sure there'll be some growing pains. All right, there's We Hear You. Good stuff, as always. We do it twice a show, every show. Now, we asked the question, Ricky.
2: Yep.
0: Did last night change how you feel?
2: That's interesting to me.
0: I wonder what tonight's going to do for people. Because you got Andrew Painter on the mound. You got to rise again in the cleanup spot.
2: Yep.
0: Let's talk about that coming up next. What could tonight do for you?
2: You think they're going to have to hit tonight, don't you?
0: They might
2: have
0: to.
2: Is that your mindset?
0: They might have to. We'll talk about it coming up. We'll give you our What Movie Wednesday winners. And I also took a peek. MLB.com put out their updated power rankings after the trade deadline. 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

0: their updated power rankings. Now that the trade deadline has come and gone, any guesses where the Phillies fall? Do you believe they're in the top 10?
1: Yes.
0: That would be correct. Do you believe they're in the top 5?
1: No.
0: That would also be correct. Phillies come in at number 9 on the MLB.com power rankings, actually dropping one spot. They were 8th.
1: I just got to it. I'm looking at... What? This can't be right.
0: So you got... I don't know if you're on the same one as me. You got the LA Dodgers number 1, no shock. Milwaukee Brewers number 2. Tampa Bay Rays number 3. The Atlanta Braves number 4. The Chicago Cubs, who just beat the Dodgers again today, number 5. Red Sox, man, what a surge they're having. Number 6. And then the Yankees are 7. The White Sox are 8. And then your Phillies at number 9.
1: How about the White Sox just coming out of nowhere?
0: Hey, what's going on, man?
1: That team was terrible. Terrible last year.
0: They were terrible
1: last year. I mean, think about how bad they were, and now they're what, 3 games up on the Guardians right now.
0: Well, they've been terrible for a couple years, haven't they?
1: They're not better than the Phillies. I think that is atrocious.
0: Yeah, I think...
1: I'm looking at the power rankings. Okay, I get the Dodgers. I could deal with the Brewers. Those two teams are pretty good. As you get to number 3, the Rays are playing good baseball. The Braves, the Cubs. The Red Sox. Yeah, the Yankees are definitely not right now. They don't even have Aaron Judge.
0: Yeah, that's a big question mark for them. So your Phillies ranked in the top 10, though, so we'll see what they can
1: do. In my eyes, they're like 6.
0: Yeah, I mean, and if you look at the World Series odds, the Phillies would be 1, 2, 3, 4, 5, 6, 7. They're 8th. So
1: right on target, almost.
0: Yeah, almost on target.
1: But the White Sox.
0: Yeah, the White Sox don't have anywhere near the odds.
1: How are the White Sox in there?
0: Yeah, they got a
1: plus. And they have 3 teams from the AL East in there. The Yankees don't deserve to be in there right now. I know they're better than the Red Sox record-wise, but right now, if you're doing power rankings as they're playing, no.
0: According to Vegas, outside of the Dodgers, the Yankees have the best odds to win the World Series.
1: Well, maybe if Judge is healthy, yes.
0: And who'd they just trade for again, the guy who's leading the slug?
1: Luis Garcia.
0: Luis Garcia. He was a Nationals guy, right?
1: Yeah, the Nationals pretty much trade away everything, man.
0: Yeah, so he was leading the National League in slug, and now he goes to the Yankees. All right, so we'll take a look at the power rankings as they continue to get updated every week. But let's just get the final Twitter poll results, and then we'll turn our focus to tonight's game. Because we asked, did last night's game change how you feel about the Phillies? It was only one game, but you saw what the new look lineup would look like, would arise right there in the top 4 hitting cleanup last night. Ricky and I both are saying, no, it didn't change how we feel, but we certainly saw what this team could potentially be if they all get hot in October. But Twitter poll, man, 4 hours it stood strong.
2: Yeah, starting to hurt. Is that normal?
0: After 8 hours, you got to be worried.
2: Okay.
0: 4 hours, you're fine. That's all what right. Dr. Avidana Fell of Iron Mountain Men's Health. Let's get the final numbers back.
2: All right. Did last night change the way you feel about the Phillies? Yes or no? All right, it's holding strong. No is the winner at 63%. Yes at 37%.
0: All right, so still 37% of people are saying yeah. Like they saw the energy. They saw what a rise brings. They're feeling better.
1: Yeah, I just think people were excited, and they ran into a good team to beat. You think about the Nationals. They were actually a decent team 2 weeks ago, and they literally got rid of everybody, and then Wood gets hurt, and that changes exactly what they look like. They're just not good. They're not a good baseball team. Philly should sweep them. I'd never say that about a 4-game series. Philly should sweep this team.
0: Yeah, you know what's telling? I'm looking at the line for tonight. Phillies are rolling out Andrew Painter, right? Who knows what you're going to get from Andrew
1: Painter. Yeah, but it doesn't matter.
0: Right? They're a minus 200 to win tonight.
1: With Andrew Painter on the mound.
0: Yes, so it tells you everything you know about the Nationals.
1: Tells you that. That's pretty sad.
0: So break it down for us tonight. What does Ricky Bowe want to see from Andrew Painter?
1: Seriously?
0: Yeah.
1: I think I'm on the same boat as Jason Stark. I want to see fastball command and be able to hit your spots with your fastball. You know, throwing breaking pitches is all fine and dandy, but sooner or later, you're going to start hanging those. How many times does it happen to Aaron Nola? It just happens to everybody. When you overdo your breaking balls, usually you're going to leave pitches out over the middle of the plate. And you heard Jason Stark talking about it's a little flat. Yeah, it doesn't have depth. Okay, well, then what? Well, you better be able to throw a fastball where you want it.

0: and this is a problem that he's been having since he's come up to the big league level this year, has not been able to command his fastball. I want to see command of the fastball. You're up against a team that you should have no problem with tonight. I don't care who you are. You're Andrew Painter. You're supposed to be the stud of the studs. These are the type of teams where you could kind of drool a little bit and understand who you really are, because you can go out there and should be able to toy with a team like this. You just shut down the Orioles, who aren't a good team either, but they're a little bit better than the Nationals are right now, at least offensively. So shut them down, bottom line.
1: So what are you hoping to see? How many innings?
0: Six. One run. I'll give you one run. If they score a run, I'd be surprised. I think this team sucks right now.
1: Yeah, they're pretty bad, man. They're pretty bad. But we asked, hey, did anything that happened last night change the way you think about the Phillies? If they come out tonight, and I get it, the Nationals stink, but you see the lineup show up, you watch Andrew Painter shut them down, is that going to change how you feel? Or are you just saying, no, the Nationals are so bad, there's nothing the Phillies can do to make them
0: change? The Nationals have literally depleted their team. They have a guy with a 5.6 ERA going against the Phillies, and he's a right-hander. He's in trouble.
1: Yeah, he's going to get hammered.
0: In trouble against this Phillies team.
1: All right, we'll get home run predictions coming up then.
0: Well, I'm just saying, I'm being honest. Do you want me to lie and tell you that, oh, that they could go up against whoever right now and win? No, I don't feel that way, at least not yet. One guy does not change everything about your team. Changes the aspect, maybe the depth of your lineup. I think a lot of these guys were starting to hit and do things well. Trey Turner, for instance. But I still want to see Kyle Schwarber go off. Period.
1: Yeah, so, I mean, that's what we're all waiting for. I mean, the more this goes on, the more you start to worry about Schwarber. He doesn't have this long of stretches where he doesn't hit home runs. But you know what's crazy is I feel like every time he does get into a rut and you're waiting for him to break out, he'll hit like a 3-home run game. Like Schwarber, when he gets going, we'll see him get real hot. And let's just hope he's hot at the right time come October. But we'll do our unfiltered home run predictions. I'll give you the updated standings in a second. But I want to get to our What Movie Wednesday winners. We are giving away 4 pairs of tickets to the Riley Green concert on Thursday, August 13th at Freedom Mortgage Pavilion. 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And look, I'm not a country music guy, but I was told by many people Riley Green is a star. This is a hot ticket.
0: Who told you that?
1: Addison. People on Twitter are saying it. But like, this is why you have, I keep saying it, I don't have to love everything that we give away. I'm not a country music guy. It doesn't mean that I don't think Riley Green is a good musician. I just, it's not my cup of tea. Not my cup of tea. Same people probably aren't going to listen to early 2000s rap. You know, it doesn't mean that you like everything. You a big country guy, Matt?
2: I like some, yeah. I mean, I started on a street team at XTU, so I did hear a lot. So, yeah, there is some that I like, but I mean, I haven't really heard of Riley Green, but I mean, he's popular, so.
1: Yeah, Addison Sonberg told us. And, you know, she's young and hip, as we said earlier.
2: There you go.
0: Cool. Can I leave now?
1: Yeah. All right. You can't leave until
0: Who
1: we do
0: is
1: home
0: this
1: run.
0: Guy?
1: Until we do home run predictions. All right. We got a little drum roll for our What Movie Wednesday winners today. You don't have a sound?
2: I don't have it on my board. A drum roll.
1: Just go. There you go. You can bring that down. All right. The winners for What Movie Wednesday. Appreciate everybody who engaged and participated. You're all going to Riley Green Thursday, August 13th. We got Gabe from Cherry Hill, Joe from Reading, Michael from Allentown, and Jalen from Philadelphia. Whoa. Hold on a second. Jalen from Philadelphia, we saw him doing the line dancing at his wedding. Could it be Jalen Hurts who won the Riley Green tickets?
0: Sure is.
1: Possible. Congratulations. Seriously, enjoy yourself.
2: Last name's not Hurts. She just said.
1: Enjoy the concert on Thursday. All right, unfiltered home run predictions, updated odds. Updated standings. They have not changed. I got 43 points. The producers have 24 points. Ricky Bowe has 19 points, so he gets to go first tonight. What do you got, brother?
0: I don't have anything. Trey Turner.
1: Trey Turner tonight is a plus 480. Ricky Bowe's going Trey Turner at a plus 480. Matt Mynarik representing the producers. Who you got?
2: A lot of these Phillies hit this guy pretty good. Bryson Stott, 2 career home runs. I'm going with Bryson Stott.
1: Oh, that's a good one right there. Bryson Stott's going to get you good odds tonight. Plus 560, Matt. Stott is at a plus 560. I just said that if Schwarber does get going, he probably hits 3. I'm going to keep taking Schwarber as long as you guys leave him out there. He's only a plus 186 tonight, but give me Kyle Schwarber. If he goes twice, I get double the points. So I'm going Kyle Schwarber at a plus 186. And you think Painter's going at least six innings?
0: Six.
1: Six strong.
0: There's no other way to go six, is there?
1: I guess you could.
0: Yeah, I guess I mean, if he's not strong, then there's a problem.
1: Yeah, I guess you're right on that one. I just want to see strikeouts on what they got him for tonight, if I can ever find it.
0: I'm going to say six.
1: Yeah, it'd be nice if I could find it, bro. That would be nice for me to throw it out.
0: We're running out of time, William.
1: Pitcher props. Here we go. Strikeouts for Andrew Painter tonight. What'd you say, the over?
0: Six? Five and a half.
1: Three and a half.
0: Three and a half.
1: Hammer the over right there,
0: right? Hammer it.
1: Three and a half. That scares me. Why so low?
0: That scares me a little bit, too.
1: All right, you're hammering the over. All right, everybody. Appreciate everyone who participated in What Movie Wednesday. Tomorrow, we will have Tim McManus of ESPN on the show to break down everything that's going on at Eagles training camp. A lot of storylines, and it's mostly injury-related. Like Ricky and I were talking about that before the show. The hamstring for Devontae, the hamstring for Mekhi Lemon. What's going on with Lane Johnson? We'll find it all out from Tim McManus. Does a great job covering the Birds, so make sure you join us tomorrow. We will also carry the Jaylen Brown press conference as he is formally introduced as a 76er. That'll be at the start of the show. So 2 o'clock tomorrow, you might not hear from us. It might be right to the press conference. We will be on immediately after. So don't worry. You get Ricky Bowe, and everyone will be all worried about where you are. So have a great night, everybody. Coming up on the radio side, a little Fanatic Rewind on the TV side. Phillies pregame live. Talk to you tomorrow.
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4: Arise looking to keep the spark going tonight. I'm Addison Somberg with this Fanatic Sports Update. Arise had two RBIs last night and will bat cleanup again for the Phillies tonight. But despite its impact, the Phillies did not get a starting pitcher at the deadline. We just spoke with Jason Stark, and here were his thoughts on that.
5: 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They tried to get Robbie Ray included in the Arise deal. That didn't happen. They've got to count now on Andrew Painter. 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
4: 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Jaylen Brown's first press conference as a Philadelphia 76er will be tomorrow at 2 p.m. We'll be covering it live here on NBC Sports and 975 The Fanatic. And the Philadelphia Union are back at it tomorrow night and look to extend their winning streak for the League's Cup game against Cruz Azul, kickoff at 8:10. 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
1: That Shefty joins that show. Good morning, Shefty. What's up?
2: Good morning. How are you doing?
1: I'm doing good. Training camp going on. The Eagles have a lot of guys dealing with hamstrings and all kinds of injuries, but there is one storyline that we're trying to keep an eye on. Have you heard anything about the absence of Lane Johnson? He has missed three straight practices for non-injury related. We, of course, know his history with mental health. Just curious if you've heard anything on Lane Johnson.
2: I have not. I didn't even know that he missed three straight practices. Honestly, there's been so much going on in the league that has flown under the radar, but I appreciate you putting it on my radar. Hopefully he's okay. Hopefully it's only serious, and hopefully he'll be back soon.
1: All right. Well, thank you for that. Speaking of so much going on in the NFL, there's contracts everywhere. And it seems like every deal at this point is highest paid player in the history of this sport. Is this just something that's going to continuously happen? Like, are agents just going to keep on playing the waiting game so that their client could be the newest high paid player at every position?
2: Well, I don't know that Jahmyr Gibbs and Jonathan Taylor were waiting to be the highest paid at their position. I think there was a sense that Bijan would set the market and that they would try to come close to or match it. I mean, maybe they'll beat it by, slight amount. But I don't think that's why they were waiting. I think they were waiting because they thought that offer that Bijan was going to get was more than they were going to get. That's what I thought, my interpretation. Now, we'll see where the numbers come in. I think both deals get done. I think both deals get done in relatively short order, as early as this week. And we'll see where the numbers come in. Like, it's not going to be significantly more, if it's more at all, than what Bijan got yesterday. But that was the one that had to set the market, and it did.
1: Yeah, and then we also have, a right tackle getting top right tackle money. The one that I'm surprised by, not that he's the highest paid wide receiver, but a $140 million extension for Zay Flowers. I like him. Don't get me wrong. I like him. That's a lot of money for Zay Flowers.
2: Well, it is, but you also could say at this point in time that he commands a huge target share. The prices on wide receivers are going up. Baltimore obviously knows him better than anybody, and they're banking on him having a big season. And before they go into the season and he catches 110 passes for 1,200 yards and 9 touchdowns or whatever it is, they're getting out in front of it and signing him now. So, yes, it seems like a high deal, but I trust them to make their decisions. They know what they're going to get out of their guy this year.
1: Adam Schefter joining us here on Mornings with Sal Chunas. I saw your tweet this morning a little over a half hour ago about Max Crosby and how he's all in and wants to be a Raider for life. I feel like I've heard that 5 different times, and yet he's been potentially traded 5 different times. He was actually traded at one time until it didn't go through. What is the likelihood that Max Crosby is a Raider for life? And obviously he's a name that will always pop up here in Philadelphia.
2: I think there's a question. I would just say that, right? Like, I know that people brought up the Dallas Cowboys this summer, checking in. Look, I could be surprised, but I don't think he's going to get traded this summer by the Raiders. Like, I think they're going to go into the season and see what they got to have. Now, if some team blows them away with another big offer, anything's on the table. But I don't think that's going to happen. Where I think this gets interesting would be if their season isn't going the way you want, they're 1-5, they're 2-6, there's some type of record like that, and all of a sudden the trade deadline's coming up and there's a team out there that's doing well and knows it could use another pass rusher and is willing to trade a first-round pick plus to go get a guy like Max Crosby that team believes could make a difference down the stretch. Could I see a scenario like that? Yeah, I could see a scenario like that more than I could see a scenario where Max Crosby gets traded this season. But we'll see how it works out. That's how I read the situation. He'd like to stay there. He was the one that wanted to trade last offseason when he got traded to Baltimore, but he's now settled in and is comfortable there.
1: Adam, there's no such thing as a drama-free training camp. Like, that doesn't exist. The NFL is filled with drama. But a storyline that I'm going to be following closely throughout training camp for the Eagles is sort of the lack of drama, sort of the let's all head toward the one direction, which is trying to win a Super Bowl. And it seems like they're leaning into that. Have you heard anything about life after A.J. Brown for the Philadelphia Eagles from a vibe standpoint or from a collective goal standpoint that we're just going to try to do whatever it takes to win regardless of how it happens?
2: Well, I do think it's been a quiet camp for them. And to be perfectly frank, you know, not to jinx it for them or any other team, that's what you're looking for. You just want a quiet camp.
1: Yeah.
2: That's it. Like, that's the surest sign of a successful training camp. When there's no negative headlines, when there's no injuries. Now, you brought up the Lane Johnson thing, but we don't know what that is. Who knows? Hopefully, like I said, he's back soon. It's nothing of any note. But the more you could just get through camp without anything that's happened in the NFC South, Jalen Walker and Nick Scouten and Brian Brzee in New Orleans, like teams losing player, like you just go have a nice, uneventful, quiet camp. That's the best thing that could happen for any team in the summer.
1: It sounds like it should be so simple. Just have a nice, quiet camp, and you know that that's not going to happen. It's not just injuries. It's all kinds of other stuff. There's beefs, there's drama, there's fights. But I just look at the Eagles right now, Adam, as a quiet camp, and hey, we're just here to win. It almost feels like there was a release or a relief when A.J. Brown exited the building. Because we always hear about how much they like him. He was a team captain. We know how successful he was as a wide receiver and how successful this franchise was with him on the team. But it almost just feels like there's like the elephant's out of the room. Does it not?
2: For now. But again, you know, we're 10 days, 2 weeks at the training camp, whatever it is. Let's see how it evolves over time. So, you know, the elephant's out of the room, but there may be a different elephant that moves in and takes up residence in September. You just don't know.
1: And by the way, the one elephant that at least we're talking about on Philadelphia Sports Talk Radio is the future of Jalen Hurts and his contract renegotiation, because it's going to happen after this season. What have you been hearing on that front? Because there was another ranking list that came out. He comes in at number 17 again. I know that that should not be the reason why he does or does not get a contract. But you and I talk about Jalen Hurts' attributes all the time, the things that we really like. But there's also things that aren't totally looked at fondly, like arm strength and the way he plays quarterback. How important do you think it will be for the Eagles for them to not only win, but for how they win this season and how he looks as the quarterback of the Philadelphia Eagles before they make that huge financial change?
2: Well, I just think that every year is a big year for every quarterback in this league. We know it's a year-to-year league, and when quarterbacks perform well, when any player performs well, they expect sometimes to sit down and address their contract, rework it, revise it, tweak it. And look, what was Jalen's contract last done? It was at the draft in, I believe, Kansas City. It was that off season. So it was at 23. Mm-hmm. I'm guessing. I don't remember the
1: sounds
2: exact
1: about
2: year.
1: Right. Yeah.
2: Yeah. They all went. So look, we're about at that time, you know, and so there's a lot on the line for him, but there's always going to be a lot on the line for him. That's nothing new. And you hear an awful lot of quarterback contract talk from a lot of different places about a lot of different players. But you don't hear about him at all. So, yeah, there's going to be a lot on the line. But I think he knows that. They know that. Nothing surprising there.
1: Are you locked into tomorrow's Hall of Fame game? It's going to be a big game tomorrow, Adam.
2: Well, I always say, and I said this on my podcast this week, it's great because everyone's like, oh, my God, football's back. This is great, great, great. Put on the game. And then you're like two series in. How long do we get to the regular season?
1: Yeah.
2: That's how people are. But look, it's football. Like, if you think you're going to sit down and get, you know, great football drama, that's not it. It's just kind of, you know, back of the end roster guys fighting for roster spots, going out there, just seeing it. It's never an overly exciting or interesting game, but it's fun just to know that we're getting closer to having regular weekly football back again.
1: All right, last thing, Shefty. What is the training camp story? It doesn't have to be with the Philadelphia Eagles. What's the training camp storyline right now that's intriguing you the most?
2: To be honest with you, my answer to that would be whatever happens that day, because every day is new and different. It's amazing how often this league just brings you interesting storylines and drama, like Monday, out of nowhere, right? Well, all of a sudden, we've got Kobe Bryant, the Bears safety, who they spent a lot of money on, going down for 8 to 10 weeks. Mike Evans being held out. Ricky Pearsall out for the year. All the Aaron Donald conversation. Then yesterday, Bijan gets done. Zay Flowers gets done. Darnell Wright in Chicago gets done. Micah Parsons talks about coming back midseason. Jalen Walker in Atlanta goes down. Like, there's something every day, and there'll be more today. So when you say what storyline gets me interested, whatever's the next storyline, because there's going to be something else today.
1: Or the next show that Aaron Rodgers goes on. That's always a storyline within itself. Shefty, we appreciate the time, man. Thanks for coming on. As always, we'll talk to you next week. And again, the new show, Mornings with Marks and Sal Chunas, August 17th. So me and Johnny Marks will be talking to you on August 19th.
2: Thank you, Andrew. Have a great day.
1: You're the man. There he is, Adam Schefter. Join the show. Yeah, that Rodgers interview is wild.
3: Yeah, certainly something from him.
1: That Rodgers interview is wild. And I'll just leave it at that because I don't have to get into it. It's just wild. It's a wild interview.
3: I love Jalen Hurts. Just football.
1: Yeah, but you know, doing Sports Talk Radio in Pittsburgh would have been fun this week.
3: Oh, yeah, but...
1: For all the wrong reasons, because yes. You wouldn't just be talking ball. Which, hey, drama sells.
3: I like talking ball. Maybe that's more my speed.
1: Yeah, but people like drama. People like drama. People love drama. That's why basketball gets the hashtag this league. You know what I mean? Like, people love drama. There's so much to it. Look at the WNBA. They're just leaning into it at this point. You know, leagues love drama. It's not just about the sports half the time, man. It's about everything else.
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1: All right, joining us now from NBC Sports Philadelphia. I can't wait to get his thoughts on this when it comes to the baseball approach and how we're overthinking. My man Jim Salisbury joins us. Jim, good morning. How are you?
21: Hey, Andrew. How you doing?
1: I'm doing great, Jim. I can't wait to talk to you. I know I'm the 32-year-old pup when it comes to baseball, but I'm an old-school baseball guy. Like, I still value hitting the ball and hitting singles. So I was very, very, very happy when they acquired Luis Arraez. I was talking about this earlier in the show about how baseball is already the hardest sport to play. And I think you would agree with that. Round ball, round bat, the way the pitches move and everything. And I do think that the way baseball teams have been trying to hit home runs and drive the ball, that they've already made a really difficult game harder. There is something beautiful for me that a guy like Luis Arraez, and we see it with Justin Crawford, can just go out there and put the ball in play, and whether it's a home run or an RBI single, it's still a run. What do you think of the addition of Luis Arraez to this lineup?
21: Well, I agree with everything you said, and I think we saw the proof of it all last night. First two at bats, he comes up with runners on base, and they put 2 points on the board because he can, you know, put the bat in the ball and spray it around and get base hits. So I like the acquisition. I like how he's so comfortable in his skin. I've always liked it. As the game has turned toward power and driving the ball all the time, and that power has, you know, gone over to the pitching side as well. There's an emphasis on power and spin and stuff. It's very hard to fight power with power from an offensive point of view, but he's a guy who fights power with finesse and puts the ball in play. And while the sport doesn't value that as much, it will someday again, because everything comes full circle. But I commend him. He said last night, you know, if I try to play that power game, I'm home watching games on my couch. So I think it's what the Phillies needed, a component like that. Bat the ball, on base. I mean, it astounds me that they're third from the bottom in the majors in on-base percentage. He'll help that. He helped them last night. I like the pickup. I think it's going to help their offense. It helped them last night, created some energy. Energy is an awful is an often overlooked element in baseball. I think this team looked a dead ass in recent weeks, and he'll pick that up. And also, I think the everybody looks at the defensive alignment and the way they've shuffled things as a negative, and it could potentially be. You got guys kind of playing out of position, but I also think it adds a freshness to a team that needed some. So I'm totally on board with the rise, and I think the defensive adjustments can work. Concerns, though, as they come out of the deadline and not get another starting pitcher, but we'll see.
1: I love that you brought up energy, Jim. People might think that I am overthinking this or it's too deep, but I made an analogy today that Dave Dombrowski finally went to the grocery store and shopped down the aisle that had spices and seasoning to it, because I think this baseball team's been very bland. And it doesn't matter how you look, so that nobody gets offended. Harrison Bader's a white man, but Harrison Bader last year brought an energy and a swagger that this team has missed. Do you believe that energy, I mean, you kind of just touched it, but not just regular season, but this team feels like when they get to the playoffs, they get tight and that all the pressure is sometimes too much for them. Do you think a guy that just goes out there and plays baseball and has fun doing it is something that this team needed?
21: Yeah, and I think it could help them in October. I've written a number of times over the last couple of years that this team gets extremely tight in October, and they put extreme pressure on themselves, and you can't perform up to your capabilities when you're putting pressure on yourself, when you're tense, when you're anxious. You need to be free and easy, and I don't think this guy ever gets uptight, and I think that will rub off on people. I thought he rubbed off on people last night. I thought they played a very sharp ball game. Harper looked just fine in right field. Stott made a really nice play on a hard hit ball late in that game at third base. And who else played really well was Trey Turner. He had three hits. He scored two runs. And he looked very good in the field. There was a hard hit ball at him, right at him early in the game, and he backhanded it. I have no clue why he backhanded a ball right at him. I kind of made a note of it. But, you know, after that, he made like three really good plays in the field. One diving behind the bag, one on another hard hit ball. And I thought his throws, I thought he really let the ball go like he was confident. And it just, I wonder if just getting some early runs, having a rise and just that fresh outlook. Lozardo said it was a breath of fresh air. I think it rubbed off on everybody, including Trey Turner. He looks more confident throwing the baseball than I've seen him in a while. And throwing is not his big problem. It's fielding, but, you know, defense is defense. I just thought he looked better. I wonder if, you know, this acquisition can, you know, spread and have a positive effect on everybody. But it's also incumbent on the starting pitchers to keep them in games. And we saw an example of that last night. Lozardo really kept him in that game. Everything revolves around starting pitching, and I still think that's a concern. I heard you ask if they were World Series contenders. I think they're postseason contenders. I think they get to the postseason, and then you got to put together your three best weeks of the season, and anything can happen. I've seen wild card teams
1: sure
21: jump on the back of Josh Beckett. I've seen, you know, good but not great teams jump on the back of Cole Hamill.
1: Yeah.
21: And win a World Series. So they can jump on the back of Sanchez and Wheeler and go places in October. But the rest of the lineup has to produce as well. They have to have their best 3 weeks. They can get to October. But it's really, really important that, I mean, they're rolling the dice on this five-man rotation. They did not add to it. Rolling the dice on good to perfect health, which is tough, with 40-some-odd games left, everybody making 9 more starts. And they're rolling the dice on effectiveness at the back two spots of that rotation. So we're going to get another look at Andrew Painter tonight.
1: Yep.
21: I was really excited for last night's game because I wanted to see the effective arise. I wanted to see him in a Phillies uniform. He did not disappoint. Really eager to see what happens tonight as Painter gets the ball again for a second time since coming up.
1: Jim Salisbury of NBC Sports Philadelphia joining us here. Jim, you touched on a couple things there. You mentioned Trey Turner having a good glove last night. I'm not going to act like he is cured of his defensive woes.
21: Neither am I.
1: So I'm curious, when it came out that he would remain as the shortstop and you had all the other moving pieces of Stott to third, Arise to second, Harper to the outfield, Bohm to first, were you surprised that they moved that many positions around where there has been talks about eventually Stott to short and Turner to the outfield?
21: Yeah, I wasn't surprised because I do think they're going to visit this topic in the off season. But, you know, Trey Turner, and I think he can play outfield and be quite good at it. But I think it's more of an off season type of thing, talking about it, putting it into play. And when I say off season, I'm including spring training because he's only played like 50 games in his professional life in the outfield, in center field. And I think he needs a full spring training to make it work. And I think that's the way they feel. It's something they need to tackle in the offseason, in my opinion, because, you know, the time is now. So right now you're going to have to kind of hope he has more nights like last night and get through it. And Kenny, we'll see. I mean, I think a lot of it is mental. That's why I really thought it was important that he looked so confident last night. But to me, the time has come, and they gotta talk about it and maybe put it into action this offseason. I think he'd be a dynamic, probably left fielder, maybe center fielder, but I think he can do it, and I think they need to move on it in the offseason and start getting it, making it happen. But probably needs a whole spring training to throw him out there because it has been 10 years. Like Harper was out there a few years ago. He came up as a right fielder after switching from catcher. Stott is a fantastic infielder. He can play anywhere on the diamond. So it's not troubling to see him go over to, it's not a big chore to see him go to third. And Bohm has played a lot of first. So those moving parts all have a lot of familiarity with where they're going. He hasn't been out there in 10 years. I can understand it. And I know hearts will be in throats hoping he doesn't boot a big one in a big game.
1: Yeah, exactly. So, Jim, last thing, Bryce Harper and Dave Dombrowski buddies again after the I got you, shut the hell up hug that they had in front of members of the media.
21: Who cares?
1: Right.
21: I mean, seriously, who cares? Who cares about the relationship between the president of baseball operations and Bryce Harper?
1: Sure.
21: It's about winning baseball game. Winning cures everything. Bryce is hacked because Dave made that comment in October, and you just move on. They can deal with it. They're big boys.
1: I just felt it seemed like Bryce didn't move on. It felt like it bothered him to the point where he would continue to say things in the
21: moved
1: public.
21: On.
1: Yeah, right.
21: he hasn't moved on. You put on the T-shirt that says Elite. That's poking, you know. That's a guy that hasn't moved on.
1: Right.
21: But maybe he's drawing fuel in this. And then he speaks out and says, we need help. This is a smart guy. He knows everything he's doing, especially when it comes to sending messages. He knows everything he's doing. And he knows that when he came out and said they needed help, which is something he has said all along, he knows he has to back it up, and he's played really well lately. So they need a productive and motivated Bryce Harper, And if Dave Dombrowski scuffing him last October is that motivation, bring it on.
1: Yeah, absolutely. Jim, thanks, man. Appreciate the time. Enjoy the stretch run of the regular season before we get to another Red October. Appreciate your time as always.
21: My pleasure. Good talking to you. See you.
1: There he is, Jim Salisbury, one of the best from NBC Sports Philadelphia, joining us here on Mornings with Sal Chunas. Yeah, postseason contenders. I like that. I think that's a good answer because, again, I never wavered that they would make – I thought they were going to make the playoffs. I was worried when Harper spoke out. I thought that there was a potential bottom out moment. Like, they were losing a lot of games. Harper makes another public statement about the state of the team. You don't know how other teammates may have taken that, right? Like, Bryce Harper saying we need help. He wasn't wrong for saying it. They did need help. But you're basically talking about your fellow teammates about why you need help. You straight up called out Alec Bohm without using his name in March when he said that the four hitter sucked last year. The four hitter was Alec Bohm. I thought we were on the verge of the roof collapsing with the Phillies team. And as Jim Salisbury said, winning's the best medicine, it's the best deodorant, right? They take 2 of 3 in Baltimore. That first game was horrible, but they take 2 of 3. They get the addition of Arise. They win 2 games. The second game is Arise's debut. And that alone may have been enough to have sparked something for the Phillies moving forward. It does not mean that they are going to win a World Series, but does it absolutely mean that this vibe and everything has shifted for this team? I know it sounds, I don't even know what the, like woke comes up.
2: it's not.
1: Whatever word you want to use, I understand it sounds a certain type of way where I talk about this Phillies team being too bland. It doesn't just mean how they look. It means this team was coming in every single day doing a job and not playing a kid's game. Baseball is a job. It's their job. It's what puts money on the table, right? But I don't need 9 Anthony Rendones where it's, I'm doing this to get paid. I need guys that live and die by this. And it's one thing for you to say, well, of course I love baseball. Like, I don't know if they do. Like, they're like hitting a single and doing this. The DJ celebration, like just the little one, that doesn't look like fun. Luis Arraez hits a single in the first inning of a baseball game, and he acted like he just walked off a World Series. You know what I mean? Like, that energy is important. That kind of swagger is important. Harrison Bader coming in last year was important because it kind of looked like they were just playing in mud. You need guys that are going to provide a bit of a spark. You need to allow guys to be them, whoever that is, until it becomes a problem. Like Alec Bohm crying all the time is a problem. It weighs on players. Just like A.J. Brown crying all the time last year, it weighed on players. Right? One guy's white, one guy's black. It doesn't matter what people look like. Are you bringing positive energy? Are you excited to play for what you have? Are you a part of the team? Do you want to succeed? Do you love every bit of success? One of the reasons why I love Brandon Marsh as the person is that Brandon Marsh could be a platoon player sitting on the bench and he's cheering on his teammate. And the next day when he's in the lineup, he's going to do whatever he can to help the team out. Yeah. Like, this team's been missing that kind of stuff the last couple of years because I think they've felt the pressure so much that they've forgotten what baseball is, a kid's game.
2: Marsh is also an everyday outfielder. Don't forget that in the description of him. But this shouldn't be surprising to anybody. Like, when they got Rob Thompson fired, nothing changed between Thompson and Mattingly.
1: No,
2: Wheeler
1: right.
2: came back, and that's a big part of it. But that's the only thing roster-wise that was...
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32: I'm in the wrong place.
31: Oh, no. That was August 17th. Okay. That's what you're looking for, Sean Brace. Johnny Marks will be here momentarily?
4: I think so.
31: I believe so.
4: It's nasty out there. We're not telling people anything they don't know if they're driving through the Delaware Valley, but be careful out there.
31: So what we've decided to do is just turn this into a promotional thing for us. Hey, midday show on August 17th. I'm Ray Dunn. He's Sean Brace. Connor Thomas, how are you?
2: I'm great. You guys are interrupting my nap time, but I'm great.
4: Connor Thomas.
31: You are lucky to know that nap time doesn't have to happen anymore. I don't know if you're like an afternoon nap time.
2: No, absolutely not. Canceled for further notice.
31: All right, sounds good. Yeah, you'll be able to sleep in a couple extra hours. So good for you on that one. Yeah, this was announced yesterday, in case you missed it, 3 o'clock on Unfiltered. Brace and Dunn come your way August 17th. Connor Thomas with the two of us, Sean Brace, myself, Ray Dunn. This will be what Middays is in 12 days.
4: Yeah, it's exciting times, of course, around here. And I know we'll talk a little bit more when Johnny gets in, because it all starts and ends with him, right? Him opening up the, the door to move into mornings and setting the tone for the station. I want to be careful, because I do not want to slight anybody or anybody to take this personal. John Kincaid stepping away, going to Atlanta. Of course, Connor and Andrew did an unbelievable job. Great show across the board. But John is going to go in and change things. We know that. We've worked with him now. I've been with him for many years. John is, he's very aggressive. He knows what he wants. And he's going to set the tone for this station, point blank, end of story. Things that John will be talking about in the morning, Bill will be talking about on Unfiltered with Ricky Bo. Right? And again, I don't know if that took place. No slight on anybody here, including Connor, who's joining us, Connor. We're all going to get through this. I don't mean to offend anybody, but it's an exciting damn time with this radio station, and I can't thank everybody enough for believing in us, number one. True. Bill Colarulo for setting the table yesterday. Outstanding job. Of course, him and Ricky Bo introducing everybody, and the belief that we have in these walls right now and what we're capable of doing. Because that station over there is miserable. They can't stomach punching the clock and talking about teams that win. And guess what? That's what we have in Philadelphia right now. We got a team that has LeBron James, a team that is considered a championship contender. We got a Phillies team that just got the best bat, Tony Gwynn. Tony Gwynn is now playing for the Phillies, ladies and gentlemen.
31: Something like that, sure.
4: We got Jalen Hurts, who's a Super Bowl MVP. Connor, give me the... We'll get that. But bottom line is this, an exciting time here at the Fanatic, and I can't wait to get going. But it's fun. Today, John steps away. You know, Dad's away for a little bit. Try not to stain the carpets, Ray.
31: Yeah, I was going to say, he's not gone for too long.

0: and myself, working with Johnny's been awesome. I mean, the opportunity that we've both gotten to pick his brain, learn the radio brain that he has, and for the two of you, you know, reuniting after, what, 10 years?
1: Yeah, a long time ago. Yeah, a long time ago. But we had a really cool thing going back in those days. And of course, he's made such a career out of it, moving on and doing his thing. But, you know, it speaks volumes because he didn't have to do this. He didn't have to step away. And I know that we're going to get into this discussion and we'll get into his brain and why he's doing this. But he didn't have to do it. And I know that there was an article that was written. It was like, wait a minute. You know, you got the middays and now you don't want to do it? No. I think he's doing it for the bigger purpose. And that's the station, which tells you everything you need to know.
0: Absolutely. So we got Brace of Dunn coming your way on August 17th. Look forward to that. We do actually have sports that happened last night that we can talk about. We'll dive into the announcement more going forward. But Luis Arraez, you said Tony Gwynn. I'm not sure I'm going all the way down that path with the Sean Brace, but for one night, it was beautiful. You couldn't ask for a better debut. And there he is, Johnny Marks. Yeah. What? I'm going to sit in the three chair?
2: Well, I told you I was going to be here right away.
1: Right before you start the show. What is going on,
0: Ray? We got Connor Thomas here. We figured we'd turn it into a nice promotional moment. Come on in.
1: Nah, that's right. Get out of the seat. Get out of here. Seriously. Get back to your booth.
2: No, I like.
1: I ain't kid.
2: No, but you knew I was going to be here like now, right?
1: We thought.
2: I just texted you. I said I'll be there by the beginning of the show. Then there's no friggin' parking.
1: It's a Tuesday. It's a Wednesday.
2: Oh, but yeah, no, but every visitor park, it's raining. Every visitor parking, I was going to go in the visitor parking.
1: I wasn't sure if you're going to get here to the first break. So
2: no, so you go in there and do the show. You're already taking my seat, Ray? Is that bad enough that I'm have to leave the show because of you? No, yeah. Seriously, I'm leaving the show because of Ray. That's why. Because Ray's too good.
1: Ray.
2: So that's why I decided I had to leave the show, and I'm going to work with Andrew.
1: Hey, Ray.
3: I hate when mom and dad fight.
1: Why is my board not working over here? But that's
2: it. Never does.
1: No.
2: What's up, everybody? Hey. What's up? What's up, Sean?
1: Dude, I'm ready to jump through a wall with the addition of this cat.
2: Okay, so now people watch him play and they could be like, wow, that's how he changes the lineup.
1: Look, there's so many things to get into. How is this guy available for $12 million? What are we doing as a baseball society that this guy, nobody wants this stick? Nobody wants this guy, this multiple hitting championship winner, this guy who has a .350 career average with runners in scoring position. Nobody wanted to give the... You got Harrison Bader, who's getting drunk on a scooter his second time, who got $20 million. This guy gets $12 million for one season? The hell are we doing, baseball?
2: Yeah, I mean, like, the analytic nerds will price this guy out because he doesn't hit home runs, and as much as he doesn't strike out, he doesn't walk a lot. But, hey, man, listen, I am so happy to have him here. And you know what else he has other than, obviously, he can just go up there and he can hit? I heard walking in you said Tony Gwynn. If you squint, you see a little bit of Tony Gwynn with how he handles the bat. And here's the other thing. How about some freaking personality that he adds to the ball club? He's a lunatic up there during these at-bats. And he's got something to him. I'm telling you, guys will get a kick out of that. That helps the whole entire clubhouse dynamic. I mean, could it have been any more boring? Schwarber doing the DJ stuff or what? Oh, awesome. Let's do coming. What's the song we're going to play again this year? Nah, but you get some different music for something. Like, you couldn't have had a better first night out of Arraez. It was amazing.
1: It really was. And Gansey in attendance, throwing out the first pitch, talking about LeBron James, Jaylen Brown.
2: And Gansey's going to be on the show today. Did you not see this?
1: No.
2: Why wasn't he on the text message? Gansey's supposed to be on at an 11 o'clock hour.
1: We got Gansey coming on the show today. How about that, sports fans?
2: I got some text early this morning from Scott. And it's like, and I texted him separately. I'm like, well, who are you talking about coming on the show? And he said, Gansey.
1: Dude, let's go.
2: And I'm like,
1: let's go. It's our guy.
2: So
1: we're the Gansey gang.
2: Maybe towards 11:30, Ray. I think it's the last thing we heard. And it's not confirmed, but it seems like they want him doing media right now, as they should.
1: Yeah. He's all over the place.
2: Yeah. Yeah, he was at the Phillies game last night. He fired a strike in there, had his family.
1: He was
2: at Eagles camp.
1: Eagles camp, correct, too. It's an exciting time right now in this city. It really is. Snap of the fingers. Look, you know, we talked about squinting with this team, and you know, it's really tough to sit there and say they're a championship contender, but you know what they're capable of. The issue is, you know, you got the L.A. Dodgers. But, oh, by the way, the Dodgers are 13-15 since July 1st.
2: No, and I saw this morning. Well, I actually probably saw it like 2 o'clock during a taking a leak during the middle of the night. But the headline

0: line was, Scooble racks up six Ks in his Dodgers debut. Oh, they lost, by the way.
1: Yeah, they lost.
0: He went six innings and gave up two runs. He was fine. It wasn't that the Dodgers lose in Scooble's debut. It's Scooble racks up six strikeouts in his debut. It's like, you rats. Why are you trying to, like, they lost the game.
1: They did. So, now they lost five straight, three to the Red Sox, and now the Cubs. And again, the issue is that the Phillies haven't played to their best potential when they take on these top teams in baseball across the board. But when you add a piece like Arraez to the puzzle, and if he's able to do what he did last night, 2-for-4, come through in the clutch with guys on base in front of him, now you see why Donnie and the front office wanted to bat him clean up. You can understand the logic there.
0: And I think, you know what I think they're going to do? Move those guys around depending on who's hot and who's not. Turner looked great last night again.
1: Great.
0: They got to get Schwarber going.
1: He made some plays at short, too.
0: Like, listen, all you dummies out there that wanted to move Trey Turner off of shortstop, all right? All you dummies, Ray. Everybody that wanted to move him to left field, what do you think now? 610-632-0975.
1: Ozzie Smith out there yesterday.
0: Middays with Marks. Not for long. Sean Brace, Ray Dunn, 610-632-0975. Right, like, right, I didn't even keep the seat warm for you. He just took it.
2: I kept it warm for you.
1: That is great. What time does that alarm clock go off today? Just curious.
0: Mine?
1: Yeah.
0: Oh, I was up at 4:45.
1: All right.
0: Without an alarm clock.
1: Oof.
0: Oh. My body's an alarm clock.
1: You're ready.
0: I'm not telling you I don't set one.
1: Yeah, you have to.
0: Oh, 4:45, it will not be.
1: The one time you don't set the alarm, you're like, the kids will get me up. Nope.
0: They don't.
1: Yeah.
0: Everybody sleeps till 7 o'clock.
1: Yep.
0: Nope. I'll be setting the alarm, and the alarm will be going off much earlier than I want. But we'll talk. We have plenty of time to talk about it. I guess before Gansey. Apparently sometime in the 11 o'clock hour, Ray.
2: Seemingly.
1: What a get.
0: All right. That's coming up. Did last night make believers of the Philly skeptical people? Arraez looked great. And what did you think of him batting cleanup? The whole vibe down there last night was different. There was an energy. You could feel it from the moment the game started. And he delivered, man. All right, we'll take your phone calls. Remember, same number for everything. Phone calls, 610-632-0975. That's also the Davis Honda text line where you can send the voice memos. Just make sure you leave your name and location in your text or your voice. I'll take that win last night. Lazardo looked great. That was an easy one.
1: Yeah, you know, if we could only play the Nationals every time out, it'd be great. But again, you got to play who's in front of you. I guess
0: Nationals have been good unless they've played the Phillies.
1: That's
0: by
1: true.
0: The way.
1: That's true. You're right. The thing about Luis Arraez is that we've seen this cat. His whole career has been in the National League, Marlins.
0: But I'm really not familiar with him at all. Right?
1: I mean, I
0: know the name,
1: and you know what he's capable of at the dish, right? You know the average, right? Because that's not something that's fluky. He continues to do it. Now, I'm not one of these guys that want to go too crazy and say Tony Gwynn. I just brought it up because everybody has been bringing up Tony Gwynn, and for my money, Tony Gwynn was the best contact hitter,
0: singles hitter
1: in baseball I've ever seen. You just couldn't strike that cat out. Go and look at the numbers, and I have, and we'll get into some of those comparisons. And that's what arises with 21 strikeouts this year. Like, it's just crazy to me, John, and I think this is where the analytical nerds are paid attention to too much when it comes down to things like launch angles and, you know, every other analytical category when it comes to hitting. And all I know is if the Phillies had somebody that was capable of this, and not even to the extent of this cat with 350 career batting average and runners in scoring position, just think about the difference. What has been the issue with this team time and time again come postseason? Timely hitting. So yep. You get this one guy up there that can come through in the clutch and give you a 2-for-4 performance. It's a game changer.
0: Yeah, if you want a ball and play, he's your guy. Like you had said, you're in ninth inning, runner on second, runner on first. He's up. He's got as good of a chance as anybody because he's going to put the ball in play.
1: Yep.
0: He's not going to strike out. And to your point, the analytic nerds, they actually would rather have the strikeout because then you can't ground into a double play. That's real. They ruin baseball. The Ivy League GM type ruined baseball because of this. Analytics are fine. You should use analytics.
1: Absolutely.
0: In sports. But when it takes away from the game, which it did, the three outcomes of a home run, walk, or a strikeout kill baseball because there's no action within the game. So they've dug themselves out of that a little bit. But I'm telling you, part of the thing with Arraez, and I was just Googling to see how many double plays he's grounded into. He's seven all year, so he doesn't ground into a lot of double plays.
1: Yeah.
0: Now he's hitting cleanup, so there'll be more people on base.
1: That too.
0: But Boehm, how many double plays is Boehm grounded into? So if this guy's getting on in a clip where he's getting on, guess what? You can't have Boehm batting fifth.
1: Boehm is so predictable.
0: Oh, my God.
1: Yeah, it's bad.
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0: Joining us right now, he joins us live on Zoom, and he's probably looking at, like, what are these idiots talking about?
1: As usual, yeah.
0: 76ers, president of basketball operations, Mike Ganzi joins John Marks, Sean Brace, and Ray Dunn. Mike, how you doing?
9: What's up, fellas?
0: How are you? So, Mike, I know how we are in this town, and I'm sure in Cleveland you were recognized when you went out, and they knew that you were the GM of the Cavs. But Philly's a little bit different, and you just signed LeBron James and traded for Jaylen Brown. Are you getting people that notice you and yell at you when you're out and about and you're around? How's that been for you?
9: Yeah, I think, like, especially yesterday at camp and the Phillies game, I think, like, I had more selfies than maybe I've ever had in my life. People just, hey, can I get a selfie? Can I get a picture? I'm like, of course, you know? So I like it because people are excited. And, you know, obviously I want to embrace the community and be around people in Philly. And it's a good thing. You know, I hope we're doing the right thing and we're going in the right direction. But yeah, it's been a lot of fun. The fans are definitely a lot different and more passionate and know the executive. Like, that's one thing I talked to Howie about, which was interesting. He's like, people in Philly know the GMs, where maybe some other cities, not as much. And he's definitely right with that.
1: Mike, great to have you on, number one. Number two is so many things are being said. We are the topic. We are the of all conversations when it comes to sports with the 76ers. So credit to you and everybody across the board. Josh Harris, of course, Bob Myers, the list goes on and on. One of the things that I read that caught my attention, and it wasn't a negative, but it was in it was framed in that direction. The audacity of the attempt, a gentleman from ESPN.com wrote about you putting this team together and so many of the things that really don't make sense when it comes to usage rate from last year, some of the issues defensively. But when people are saying things about the 76ers, the upcoming season, about the flaws, and they say the audacity of the attempt by Mike Gansey to put this team together, what do you say to that?
9: Well, one, my job is to build the best team and try to get as much talent in here as I can. So I'm trying to do that. But also, too, like, I kind of look at, like, the usage thing. And, like, Jaylen Brown last year with Boston, he had to be the guy. He had to do all the usage. Obviously, with Philly, you know, Tyrese, VJ, to a degree, you know, with injuries and guys out. Like, Tyrese played the most minutes in the league. And then you look at LeBron, you know, obviously in L.A., Luka was out, you know, the last couple months of the year, didn't play in the playoffs. Austin Reeves is out. So he's got to do so much. So I think, like, it's a little bit case by case, where I think last year, especially, you know, these guys had to be their number one guys. And now obviously with three, maybe four, you know, number one guys on the same team, it's going to take some time. But I'd rather have the talent and kind of figure it out. And obviously dealing with Nick, I mean, Nick's been in the lab trying to figure out how we're going to play and, you know, stagger lineups. I mean, it's going to be exciting just because I think we have so much talent, but, like, the guys, I think, want to sacrifice. You know, we got to get to camp. We haven't even had a practice, played a game. So we got to see if this thing works, obviously. I mean, I like the pieces and the talent we have, but, you know, we got to get to a practice first to see how this works. But I think it's going to work because I think these guys are gonna want to be together, and they're gonna want to. They see the big picture, I think, and that's what it's exciting.
0: All right, Mike. So tomorrow, Jaylen Brown gets introduced to the public, to the media, 2:00, and we weren't surprised about LeBron. We were wondering where LeBron was going to sign. Jaylen, nobody saw that coming. Yeah. So how does that process work? Do you make the call? Because my co-host Sean had said, what, like the previous week, he goes, well, if you're the Sixers, you got to call about Jaylen Brown, make the call. And I'm like, shut up.
1: Did say that,
0: Mike. Like, shut up. You're not getting Jaylen. What are you going to trade, draft picks for Jaylen Brown? Meanwhile, I guess you did make the call. So how does that process work? And were you surprised that he was available and they were willing to trade him in division?
9: Yeah, so I think I said it, like, at my press conference, and I believe in this because we've done this in Cleveland, and Kobe Altman and Dan Gilbert, you know, they're, you know, kind of I learned from them a lot. But, like, my job is to call about everything. You know, you hear stuff out there, obviously, with Jaylen Brown, Giannis, you know, whether I don't know what those discussions were about, but you hear stuff, you know, whether it's true or not, you make a call to a team and you see what's out there. And obviously, we did that with Boston, and, you know, we had these, obviously, negotiations, and we talked to them for a while and kept that quiet, which was great. I mean, Brad was a great partner in this, and, you know, didn't know what the end game would be with it. And obviously, we ended up doing a trade, but, you know, it was something where, you know, I kind of like doing my business in silence a little bit. I know, you know, during the whole time, every team but Philly was probably in the mix with Jaylen, it seemed like, through the media. But we're lucky enough to do a deal for Jaylen, and now he's a 76er, and we're very, very excited to have him.
0: So, Mike, you sign him. Were you already thinking about LeBron, or when you trade for Jaylen, are you already thinking about LeBron? When does it come to the organization's mind, like, hey, we may have a chance to get LeBron? Because I think everybody would agree, if you don't trade for Jaylen Brown, LeBron isn't here right now. So when did LeBron become something that you guys thought you could actually grab?
9: Yeah, I think it was, you know, after we made the Jaylen Brown trade. You know, obviously I had discussions with Rich, and, you know, even before Jaylen Brown, and, you know, he was trying to figure out what he wanted to do. And then obviously the Lakers thing where he wasn't going back came out. And I think the Jaylen trade definitely got us back in the conversation with all the other teams. And then we started that conversation up with Rich. And, you know, I know LeBron obviously had a long, drawn out process because he had a tough decision to make. And yeah, like you said, after the Jaylen trade, then LeBron kind of was like, hey, like, you know, Philly's interesting. And then, you know, obviously went from there.
1: Mike, the big man, let's talk about Joel Embiid, and really excited to see this upcoming season, what he's capable of. I saw some highlights with him and LeBron with Team USA, and I mean, it's just pick your poison. A lot to like there. But Embiid supposedly told LeBron that he's healthy, ready to go. I saw Coach Nick Nurse say the same. So you, as the president of basketball ops, define healthy for Joel Embiid when it comes to games in a season, right? Like, is the approach back-to-backs? Have you been that far? What is your thoughts as far as health with Joel Embiid?
9: Yeah. No, I mean, this is like one of the first off seasons, you know, that he's healthy going into it. You know, obviously, I know in the Knicks series, end of the Boston, he was a little banged up, but like he's healthy. Like there's no restrictions. So he's already been in the gym. He's been working, you know, working in the weight room. I think he's lifting 5 days a week and his body looks good. He's trimmed down a little bit. So like he's in great shape. He's in a great space. You know, I mean, obviously it's August 5th right now. So, you know, we have a ways to go to till camp, but being 2 months out where he's at now, you know, he's excited. He's motivated. You know, obviously these moves I think are going to help us and help him especially because now he doesn't have to do as much. You know, you can maybe limit his minutes, you know, and then obviously when we're playing bigger games. So we haven't gotten that far ahead, you know, once we get our schedule and we can kind of map out kind of month to month and see like back to backs and minute restrictions and all that. But he's free reign to go right now. And, you know, he's another piece where, you know, I know him and LeBron had conversations and really helped in this recruitment with him. And, you know, looking back, I went back and watched some of the Olympic tape with him and LeBron, and those two had a nice 1-2 combination. And I mean, the guy's talent is undeniable. He's arguably the most talented big man that's ever touched the basketball. And, you know, and he's motivated and excited. And I think with the group we have, you know, he, you know, that's what's nice is we can have guys be the man each, you know, each different night where Joel doesn't have to carry us and he can just be kind of like a guy one night where then the next night we need him, he can really step up. So it's exciting.
6: We're talking to Mike Ganzi, president of basketball operations for the 76ers. And Mike, with the pursuit of LeBron James, we were on LeBron watch every single day here. From your perspective, I know I read the anecdote about you going up, talking to your wife, about like, hey, we got him.
1: Got him.
6: You know, as soon as that happened. Now, like going through that 3-week process, what was it like from an executive's perspective to sit there and just wait it out? You know, are you watching Rich Paul's podcast? Are you listening to LeBron's podcast? How are you getting the breadcrumbs of the LeBron situation playing itself out?
9: Yeah, no, it was an exciting time because one, like, I mean, LeBron's the best to ever play the game, in my opinion. And to have him like consider your team, I think is pretty incredible. Now, I was fortunate enough to be with him for 4 years in Cleveland, you know, going to 4 finals, winning a championship. It was some of the best times of my life. But just going to a different organization and then, you know, making the Jalen trade and then being in the just in the mix, you know, like obviously he was going to make the best decision for himself and his family. And, you know, obviously going through it, you know, Josh Harris, David Blitzer, Bob Myers, Nick Nurse. I mean, Tyrese led the charge with the players. Like, you know, I had a very small part in this. It was the players. It was our ownership. It was our head coach. Like they did a lot of the recruiting. And, you know, I think for him to choose us and then, you know, because, you know, as you guys were, it's like every day it's like, I don't know what he's thinking. You know, he's doing his due diligence. He's doing his background, but I'm just like, we're still in the mix. So we got a chance. And then obviously when he picked us, you know, I couldn't be more excited.
0: Man, you got the whiteboard behind you there, Mike. Is that like the Rich Paul whiteboard?
9: That's no, my kids were drawing all the 76ers and yeah.
0: Oh, that's so cool.
9: My kids sitting stuff on there. Yeah.
0: There's been a couple of stars that have emerged from this whole process with LeBron. Number one, your brother who started the Steve Ganzi, who tweets out the picture with LeBron. Yeah. But what did you tell him after he tweets out the picture with LeBron or so whatever
9: what
0: he tweeted out?
9: Like, what are you doing, man? You know, like, yeah. I mean, like obviously now looking back, it may have been a great, who knows? Like maybe LeBron looked at it and be like, hey, this is kind of cool. You know, I don't know. Maybe it helped. Maybe it didn't. But I was just like, you know, just maybe keep it quiet, you know, a little bit. But I don't know. I guess for the fans, it's cool, you know, but.
0: Oh, my God.
9: You know, because I was, you know, on an all-star team with LeBron, whatever, back in high school. But, you know, it's good fun, but, you know, whatever. You know, we got him now, so we can laugh about it.
1: I DM'd your brother trying to get him on the show.
0: That's true.
1: After we signed LeBron. After we signed LeBron, I DM'd him trying to get him on. He didn't respond.
0: Also, Bob Myers goes on with Rich. But, and I give Rich Paul a lot of credit. He's the agent. The whole process was up. Well, LeBron could go here. LeBron could go there. It was like really, really interesting. And I'm telling you, I don't know. Like you had said, there's a lot of different reasons why LeBron chose Philly. And I think Tyrese had a big part of it. Jaylen Brown trade had a big part of it. You did. But

0: Bob Myers kind of being the executive that's been there with and done that four championships. He goes on with Rich Paul and Max, and he killed it. And he gave a pitch. And you know Bob better than I do. Man, he's got some charisma to him. And like, that's when I felt like it could happen after Bob was on the podcast. It was amazing.
1: Yeah. I think like Bob was scheduled to go on there previously. So like, and then obviously the LeBron stuff came up and we were in the mix. So I don't know, you know, if that had anything to do with it, but you know, the timing might've been awkward, but you know, obviously Bob's great. And he went on there and obviously sold them, you know, or tried to sell the world on the Sixers a little bit, but was also just himself. Cause that's just Bob. Bob's just going to be him. And, you know, I think, you know, especially with him being in Golden State, you know, he had Draymond and, you know, he's got a great relationship with Rich. So that definitely, I think, really, really helped us as well.
2: I'm going to get in depth here because I said this yesterday. Of course, Sixers are topic of conversation every day right now. It's unbelievable. I said Nick Nurse is the most important piece in this whole puzzle. What we've seen these last 8-9 seasons with the NBA champion, you cannot go into the playoffs without chemistry and continuity. That's been an issue with this team. And of course, LeBron is the GOAT for a lot of people. I'm an MJ guy. Regardless, he's my GOAT now. He's 41. Joel, we know his history. So how important is Nick Nurse in this equation? Of course, he's the head coach. I get it. But to get it right from the jump with the chemistry, how important is that to you?
1: Oh, it's super important. I mean, you know, we were talking, especially when we did the Jaylen trade. He's like, you know what? I was there when we got Kawhi, you know, and Kawhi was there 1 year. So that kind of threw them for a loop because, you know, they didn't know they were getting Kawhi, where we didn't know we were getting Jaylen. So he's been around. He's done it. Obviously, he's won a championship. And, you know, I think that was a big driving force with LeBron wanting to come here. And, you know, I know he's been hard at work trying to figure this thing out. You know, obviously our roster is what it is now and we got to, you know, go move forward with it. And I have all the confidence in the world because, you know, he's been incredible to work with. He's been a great partner and he's won a championship as a head coach. So I think that matters. And he's been in those wars and, you know, makes adjustments in playoff games. I mean, he's been through so many of those games that, you know, I know he'll figure it out. You know, like I said, it's going to take time and we haven't had a practice. We haven't played a game. So there's going to be some, you know, 82 games. There's going to be some ups and downs. And, you know, I'm just excited to get to camp. And, you know, you see Tyrese is working out with LeBron. We got guys in the building here, 8-9 guys. So, like, I think everyone's motivated and excited to get on the same page.
0: All right, Sean, he's done it again, man. Mike Ganzi, the man, hair's looking great. You can throw a fastball. You look like you threw a cutter on that one.
2: Oh, yeah.
1: Are you it from was like a two-seam fastball.
0: I saw movement on it. It wasn't a four-seamer. A couple quick things. Tomorrow, Jaylen Brown press conference, 2 o'clock, correct? And he's doing it in the community, and that's something we're learning about Jaylen is how important that is to him.
1: Yeah, I mean, he's – the stuff I heard after we made the trade that, you know, he did in Boston is just like incredible. Like, I mean, I don't know if he won one of those community assist awards yet, but I see that in the making, you know, moving forward, but that's just who he is. I mean, he's a big family man. I think most of his family is going to move here. You know, and he wherever he's been, whether it was Cal, whether it was Boston, he just embraces the community and wants to be out there and try to help people. So I'm really excited for him. And by him doing it where he's doing it tomorrow for his press conference, you know, it just basically sums up who Jaylen is.
0: Last thing, because a lot of fans are asking us this like in real time. Yeah. Is LeBron going to be introduced at Media Day? Do you know if there's going to be a press conference similar to Jaylen, or when are we going to see LeBron for the first time?
1: I think I know he's got some travels and stuff coming up, but I think probably, press conference. I don't know, the media day or whatever it is. I think that'll probably be the first time, you know, the whole city of Philly will kind of be able to talk to him.
0: God, getting goosebumps thinking about it. Mike, congratulations, man. I don't know how you top this. I mean, you trade for Jaylen Brown, you sign LeBron James in your first month or two. But congratulations. Thank you for a couple minutes, and we'll see you down at media day. Good to talk to you.
1: Of course, no. Always good to catch up, guys. Thanks.
0: All right, there he is. Mike Ganzi, we're a member of the Ganzi Gang. There he is.
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22: 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And just because the World Cup's over doesn't mean the hunger for soccer has to stop. 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
24: It was nice to see the new look lineup deliver. Luis Arraez in the cleanup spot. You couldn't ask for a better first game from him. He goes 2-for-4, has two big RBIs in a big moment right there in the first inning. What'd you think, man? What'd you think of the new look team?
25: I will say this. It makes Don Mattingly look like a genius, what he did. Putting Arraez in the four spot, comes up with two big hits in the game, scores a run, drives in a couple more. You could not this, but this is what you're getting. I mean, the guy is a good hitter. Obviously, you know, he's a guy that could swing the bat a little bit. He understands how to use the bat. He's not going to hit a lot of home runs. I think that's the one thing that you asked me yesterday, why I think he doesn't catch on with a lot of teams. They look for home runs. This is the day and the age of who could swing hard and hit a ball out of the ballpark. You know what? He will drive you nuts because he can get on base. Flat out can get on base. And if he comes up in situations with runners in scoring position, which he very well could if he's hitting fourth behind Schwarber, Turner, Harper, you're going to have guys in scoring position. And that is a perfect guy in that slot because of the fact that he puts the ball in play. And he gets a lot of singles, but you got Trey Turner on second base, you're going to get a lot of runs that way. So, hey, like I said, it worked out day one. Pat yourself on the back. Be happy about what you have. And, yeah, you're right. It is the Nationals. The Nationals have nobody left.
24: Nah, they've sold everybody, and then their one good player is now on the IL in Wood.
25: Yeah, and the other thing you look at, I mean, everybody's focusing in on one thing, and that would be Luis Arraez. Did anybody even notice that Jesus Luzardo threw a gem last night?
24: He did pitch well last night.
25: I mean, this is the main reason you are where you are. I mean, he goes out there, and he just throws the daylights out of it. Only give up four hits. Four hits in eight innings. And on top of that, he stayed under 100 pitches. So, I mean, if this was a 1-0 game, he probably goes out there for the ninth and gets himself a complete game. No reason to push it. No reason to push it in a game like this. Love what I saw from Luzardo. I guess Killian comes in. All right, whatever. Doesn't do me anything at that point.
24: No, but when you talk about...
25: Why are they not using Arraez's stats?
24: What do you mean?
25: Like on ESPN, they have the box score, and it has him hitting 500.
24: Oh, you mean using his stats from the all season?
25: Yeah, I don't understand that.
24: MLB.com is using his stats.
25: Right, he's coming from the National League. It's not like he's changed leagues.
24: Yeah, I don't know why ESPN would do it. It's weird. But, yeah, you look at another shutout last night. I was looking at these numbers after the game. The Phillies have 15 shutouts this season. That is the most in Major League Baseball. The closest to him is the Yankees with 12.
25: Right.
24: 15 shutouts. I mean, that just goes to show how good this starting rotation can be, and you just need the bullpen to close the door. But right, talking about Arraez coming here.
25: You just need the bullpen to close the door.
24: Yeah, that's like, what you just like said. That's so easy to do. But you need that. But, like, Arraez comes here. We talked a lot yesterday about Harper having to move to the outfield. How about the baseball gods? First pitch I mean, first pitch is a not an easy fly ball to right, and Harper makes the play.
25: Like I said, he's going to make plays. I mean, he is Bryce Harper. He did play that position for a long period of time. So maybe it just caught his eye. You know, maybe it's just one of those things where everything just felt right and he felt all right about being in the outfield. It's not an easy thing. There are going to be plays where you're going to say, what happened there? And, you know, you take what you can out of the first game. You got yourself a win against a team that you probably could have beaten blindfolded these days. But you know what? A lot of positives came out of it. See, I'm looking at it. This is a team you should beat. They did. They won the game 5-0, their third shutout in four games. That's impressive in itself. But when you look at it, what do you take out of it? You have to take out, well, Arise came here, did his job, had a couple hits, had a couple RBIs, had a run scored. Check mark. Trey Turner continues to hit. Big check mark.
24: How about the diving play he made at short?
25: Great play at shortstop. Yeah, I mean, you know what's weird about Trey? You give him a tough play, he makes it. You give him a routine two-hopper, he's booting it all over the place.
24: Fingers crossed on the routine.
25: It's just weird to me. I mean, you know, you would think that the routine plays would be the ones that you're like, oh, good, routine play. Instead, I think he just likes to be on the move. I think he likes to use his athleticism. Say what you will, that's what I believe. But, yeah, I mean, could be a good boost for him mentally, defensively. Stott made a nice play late in the game last night. So things went well in game one post deadline.
24: Now, Arise, you're right, is getting most of the attention, but there was a lot of good last night. But it was also the energy it felt like he brought. Like, yep. The bank seemed like the energy was back. The team seemed energized by it. And even Harper said after the game last night, the energy that Arise brought to the club. Here was Bryce Harper after the game talking about the new addition.
0: He's that type of player. You know, he's going to bring the emotion. He's going to bring the fire as well. And you know, he plays like that every day. So it's, you know, exciting to have him on our side. And, you know, we've seen him from afar, obviously being in Miami, San Diego, and, you know, also San Fran. You know, he's that type of player, man. He's done it in the AL and NL, and just excited to, you know, play alongside him.
24: So, Ricky, when we talk about the energy, right, this happened early in the season when they fire Rob Thompson and you get Don Mattingly, you saw a re-energized team. You go back to last season at the deadline, Harrison Bader kind of re-energized him a little bit before he got hurt. I mean, how long can this last? This energy he brings, can this last the whole season into the postseason now?
25: Let's see. Don Mattingly lasted, what, a month with that, with the newness? This will probably last about a month. I don't know what other direction you want me to go in. I'm just going on proof is in the pudding. Well, we've seen it happen here a couple times. You saw it with Bader. How long did that last? About a month. It just seems like what's odd to me is that we, you know, a lot of people have been saying, not just me, not just you, that they keep running it back. They keep running it back. Isn't it ironic that they always need something new to get them stirring? Why is that? Because you've run it back too much.
24: Complacency sets in a little bit. But the one thing I really like about this guy is not only the energy, it doesn't feel like in the last 4 years that they've been trying to get over the hump in October that they had a player like this in their lineup that just doesn't strike out and is going to get on base. Like, have they had a slap hitter like this in the last 4 years that you could put up in the top four, whether it's cleanup like he was last night, whether they move him around in the top of the order, where he's not going to strike out, and he's going to be aggressive, and he's going to get singles. He's a slap hitter, but maybe that's what this team needs. They have enough guys who are strikeout or home run.
25: In all honesty, I think you could call Trey Turner that from last year. He wasn't the home run guy last year. I mean, he's hitting the ball out of the park more frequently this year, but I would say he's a lot different this year than he was last year, in a sense, power-wise. With Luis Arise, I think the one thing you're going to get is pretty consistent. You're going to get a guy that goes up there, doesn't strike out a lot. He's going to put together at-bats, especially in the first couple pitches. Not one to take a lot of pitches. Not one to walk a lot. So he's going to go up there swinging. He's going to get on base. And if there's runners in scoring position, so be it. I think that's why maybe Mattingly put him in the four spot, thinking, all right, well, if Trey gets on, he's probably going to be on second somewhere. Base hit scores him. Isn't that generalizations? But it seemed to have worked last night.
24: It did work last night. It did work last night. And we'll see if it continues. When we get the lineup, we'll bring it to you for tonight. Now, you heard Don Mattingly at his immediate availability yesterday, compare him to a modern day Tony Gwynn, a modern day Wade Boggs. And you saw it. Like, he's up there. He's aggressive. I love it. He's got a crazy personality in the box.
25: Yeah.
24: You faced Tony Gwynn.
25: Yep.
24: You had a lot of success against Tony.
25: Yeah.
24: Not many pitchers can say that. What'd you do against Tony?
25: I think the one thing you try to do is stay on the inner and outer third and try to raise up above the strike zone when you can. Try to get him to fish at something, which Tony Gwynn did not do all that much. I think what's important is that you got to show these guys inside. Sometimes a lot of these guys want to slap it the other way or take a line drive up the middle. If you show them inside, they can't do that. And if you have good command on the inside part of the plate, that will always give a hitter trouble. Why is Arise so successful right now? I think I just defined that in an opposite sense. A lot of pitchers can't throw inside. A lot of pitchers don't know how to throw inside. And a lot of pitchers will not throw inside for a purpose either. So that means coming in on the hands off the plate to let them know that you're not just going to give them the outside part of the plate. I think nowadays these guys could almost lean out over the plate. Pete Alonso the other day was literally on the white line. Nobody threw in at him. The only guy I see getting thrown in a lot is Alec Boehm right now because he takes it.
24: He doesn't instill any fear in the pitchers at all.
25: Not really. Well, he doesn't hit a lot of home runs. But, I mean, the other thing is, I mean, predictability. Don't be predictable against these guys. If you're a power pitcher, don't feed these guys all fastballs. To me, that's like the most important thing out there is that if this guy knows you and he understands what you're going to throw, he's going to be looking for one pitch. And when he gets it, he's going to swing at it. So what if you don't give him that pitch? Or what if you change directions? What if you go in different locations than you normally would? I think that, you know what, that's like a cause and effect. If you continue to feed somebody something, they're going to take advantage of you.
24: And I'm looking, as you're talking about that, I'm looking up Tony Gwynn here. Tony Gwynn in his career was a .338 hitter, which is crazy. That was his career batting average. Against Ricky Pitalica, he only hit .167. One for seven.
25: I think I struck him out once, too.
24: Struck him out twice.
25: Twice, yeah.
24: Two strikeouts against Gwynn. And Gwynn didn't strike
25: out,
24: man.
25: He's a guy that rarely strikes out. I mean, I don't know. You kind of, as a pitcher, you're obviously more focused on that. I mean, when he comes up to the plate, you knew who he was. You knew, and maybe your studying comes in a little bit more. Or maybe you just look at your strengths against his weaknesses. And sometimes that helps out, too. It's just a little strange sometimes that I got my ass handed to me from some guys that weren't very good. And it kind of ticks me off now that I look back on it. But it's not, I mean, it's just lack of knowledge of certain hitters. Like, if you don't see a guy a lot and you don't understand what makes him tick, it throws you off. But we've saw so much Tony Gwynn stuff that you were, like, very focused in on what you needed to do against a guy like that.
24: And you did it well. 1 for 7, Tony Gwynn against Ricky Boehm. As we're looking at this Phillies team last night, and I was hesitant to ask the question, but I'm seeing so many fans reacting this way about the team after just one game. Did last night change the way you feel about the Phillies? Because when I first asked the question, my immediate knee-jerk reaction is, it's the Nationals. And the Nationals stink. They traded away everybody at the deadline. Woods on the IL. It was a bullpen game for them last night. I mean, they're going to the bullpen in the first inning last night. So you got to try to separate the competition versus, all right, the team itself. And when you look at this Phillies team, Ricky, even though, yes, it was just the Nationals, you saw a glimpse of what the formula could be in the postseason for this team, right? With the way the lineup could now be constructed with Arise in it, you got to get Schwarber going. Like, I'm getting a little nervous.
25: I was just going to say, the one thing that is concerning is Kyle Schwarber has not gotten going. I mean, he's usually a guy, if he doesn't hit a home run in three games, you start to get worried. I mean, I think he's got one in his last 18 games or 19 games.
24: Something like that. That's not good.
25: That's very unlike Kyle Schwarber. I mean, this is a guy that usually dominates teams, especially when they get back to Citizens Bank Park. And right now, he's just slumping. I mean, there's no other way to say it. And I keep saying, you have to wonder what's going on there. Because I don't think I've ever seen Kyle Schwarber when he was 100% go this bad.
22: 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All the best conversations.
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24: And joining us now to talk about the deadline, the future, and his conversation from earlier today with Dave Dombrowski, the one, the only, Jason Stark from The Athletic. Jason, how you doing, brother?
8: Bill, Ricky, how are you guys? Been quite the week.
24: Yeah, it has. I don't know how you keep up with all the trades that were going down. It was like rapid fire on Monday.
8: That's the best part of it, sort of.
25: You know what, Jason? I'm going to ask you a weird question because Bill and I have kind of been going back and forth. Why has he not gotten a long-term deal somewhere?
8: Yeah, that's really an amazing question. And I think it's a complicated answer. For one thing, obviously, like he's not what teams are looking for in modern baseball. You know, everybody's all about the home run. They're not about contact. He's the lowest bat speed and average exit velocity of any hitter in the sport. And that's been part of it. The other part of it was before this year, he was viewed as being a guy who really didn't have a position. So, yeah, you got the contact. But if you're grading him out the way modern front offices grade players, he wasn't giving you a defensive contribution. He doesn't run. There's no power. He's not what teams have been looking for. And yet he just keeps doing what he does with the bat. And this year in San Francisco, working with Ron Washington, he made gigantic strides with the glove. He's graded out as one of the best defenders at second base in the sport. And somebody said to me after that trade from another team, the Luis Arias that so many teams are trying to trade for at this deadline was very different from the guy who went out in the free agent market last winter.
24: Wow. And Arias slides in at second base for this team. Were you surprised what they did, though, to make room for him at second base?
8: Of course. Okay. So, for one thing, he was the best hitter who got traded. He was the best hitter available. You mentioned this. Doug Glanville and I just talked to Dave Dombrowski on our Starkville podcast. That show will drop later in the week. But Dave made the point they were able to do this at a price point that was much lower than all the other rental players who got traded. And I went and looked. He's right. But to get back to your question, they started out shopping for a right-handed hitting outfielder and wound up with a left-handed hitting infielder. It's just incredible that that's where they wound up. And the worry is the defense part. I couldn't find any trade as far as we could go back that caused a team to do what the Phillies did, to change half the positions on the field. Three guys move for 2 months, and then a fourth guy that you trade for comes in and takes over one of those positions. Four position changes in one trade. And I mean, that's scary. I believe that. But I also think it was kind of a wake-up call and a shake-up call to these players that it was just another way Dave made a point that the way they were playing wasn't working. Dave said to us today, he thought the energy level last night and before the game yesterday was different. He doesn't mind challenging these guys. He doesn't mind taking them out of their comfort zone. It looked like it worked last night, but we'll see.
25: Yeah, we will see. One thing that we were hearing before the trade deadline was starting pitching. Now all of a sudden you bring up Andrew Painter for one start and they're happy with that and they got away from it? Question mark?
8: Yeah, that's the way they're trying to explain it. I know the truth. They were working really hard to get a veteran starting pitcher. They tried to get Robbie Ray included in the Arise deal. That didn't happen. And in fact, I mean, they tried to get Casey Mize from the Tigers, too. The Phillies and the Braves both got outbid by the Padres for Robbie Ray and Casey Mize. I think they thought they could make a deal for Brady Singer with the Reds. For some reason, the Reds never traded him. The Orioles never traded Trevor Rogers. And if you really look at this, a lot of teams, Ricky, got shut out shopping in the starting pitcher part of the store because there just wasn't enough inventory. There weren't enough sellers. And it means that they've got to count now on Andrew Painter. To me, that jury's still out. I'd love to hear what you think, but tonight feels really important to me because they need him now.
25: I think they brought him up against a team that wasn't swinging the bats very well, and he threw the ball okay. I mean, I'm not in judgment on one start, but I will be on judgment for three or four starts.
8: Yeah, exactly. And, I've painted this picture to you before of what Andrew Painter was when he became the best pitching prospect in baseball versus what he is now.

0: pitcher in the big leagues right now has a higher whiff rate on that pitch is Jacob Mizrowski. So he could throw that pitch past anybody. We haven't seen that. And we didn't see it the other day. Talking to some of the scouts who were there because, look, they were watching the Phillies and Orioles over the weekend. They were concerned that there's still not a lot of deception. The hitters see the ball. That's a problem. And that he threw a lot of sweepers to right-handed hitters. That pitch is flat. It doesn't have that up, any vertical movement. And that's another concern. These are things to watch. But, hey, his delivery was much better. Command was much better. Presence was much better. There was a lot to like. But was there as much to like as they're trying to spin it? We'll see.
1: We're talking to Jason Stark, Hall of Fame writer for The Athletic. He joins us every single week. Now, Jason, leading into this trade deadline, you kept saying you were hearing the priority was not only to get a starting pitcher, but a starting pitcher that could start a playoff game. Yeah. So they don't get that.
0: No.
1: If they get to the postseason and they need a fourth starter, is it Aaron Nola at this point?
0: Would have to be. I mean, hey, I don't know what the future is going to hold for Andrew Painter. If you remember last year in August, they found Walker Buehler out there, got DFA'd. There's going to be some guys like him out there. Like anything is possible, but I think it almost has to be Aaron Nola. You know, the funny thing, Bill, is I was on your show last week and said they'll get a starting pitcher who can start a playoff game. They'll get a veteran, proven setup man in front of Duran, and they'll get a right-handed hitter. They got none of those. So I don't even know why you have me on here, man.
2: Do you feel like they did enough in the bullpen? I mean, they bring in Rayleigh and Killian. I don't know if that's enough.
0: Yeah. Now, Rayleigh's really good. You look at his numbers against the Phillies left-handed hitters. They're throwing a party in there. They don't have to face him anymore. And that's a weapon they didn't have. Killian, he's obviously not a proven setup man. They don't have one. That's a worry. But, I mean, you saw last night. He's a big guy. He throws hard. He gets out left-handed hitters. He's given up one extra base hit to a left-handed hitter all year. He hasn't given up an extra base hit to anyone since June, and he's got 5 years of control. But, you know, do you feel as good about this bullpen, the group around Duran, as you did, say, going into 22 and 23? I don't know how you could. There's just a lot of questions about the way they're going to get from the starting pitcher to Duran. They've had a really quick hook on the starters the last couple of postseasons. I don't see how you can have that game plan now.
1: Yeah, look, we like the Arise move. We'll see how the other moves work out. But you have your finger on the pulse of every team in Major League Baseball. When you look at this trade deadline, who would you say had the best deadline of anybody?
0: The Dodgers got a guy you might have heard of. Okay, in Tarik Skubal. And they didn't do a lot else, but the really important part for them of getting Skubal was they kept him away from the Brewers. They kept him away from the Phillies. They kept him away from the Braves. They kept him away from those other NL contenders because they didn't want to face him. And, let me just say this. I just did a column for our site, it's on The Athletic today, what we learned from the trading deadline, and talked to a bunch of executives around the league. This was really interesting to me because one of the questions I asked was, who's the biggest threat to the Dodgers now? And the team that got the most votes was the Phillies. I doubt you've had a single caller to your station since Monday afternoon who shares that sentiment. But it was really interesting to hear guys from other teams talk about that, talk about Dave. The Phillies, the 1-2-3 starters, they're the only team that could really match up with the Dodgers, however they line up, whether it's Skubal, Yamamoto, Ohtani, Snell, whatever it is, right? The Phillies have a better closer than the Dodgers have. The team on the field is obviously really flawed, but 78 Philly starters have started an All-Star game. The only one who hasn't is Bryson Stott, who, I mean, is good.

0: players. So the Phillies are a really flawed, imperfect team. I don't think anybody disputes that. But can they match up with the Dodgers if everything's going right? If Kyle Schwarber ever starts hitting balls out of the yard again, they're to me and to other teams around the league the one team that could match up. Do people see that at all? You've been talking to them for 3 days.
1: Not in this city.
2: Yeah.
1: I don't think
0: Right.
1: people see it here, no.
3: You know what, Jason? You brought up an interesting name. What is going on with Kyle Schwarber?
0: Something is up there. And I don't know what it is exactly. You know, Matt Gelb talked to Kyle the other day just to say, you know, you haven't been hitting on the field like you used to do. And, you know, he said that it's kind of a back management situation. You remember he missed a few games with the
3: Yes.
0: back?
3: And then he
0: And he
3: went and
0: said,
3: hit in the home run derby.
0: yeah. You know, Jordan Walker hasn't hit a homer since the derby. And what's Kyle Schwarber hit, two?
3: Two or one.
0: Yeah. So he said flat out to Matt, I'm not hurt. But he's not the same. So they've got to figure that out. You know, they've been scoring enough runs these last few days to string some wins together, but they need that guy. I don't know who's more important than Kyle Schwarber. The other thing that's concerning, I think, Ricky, is he talked in that story that Matt wrote about how it's not the results, it's not the homers that he thinks about. It's the process, it's the at bats, the quality of the at bats. Do you think the quality of his at bats have been the same? Because I don't.
1: No, certainly not recently. That is a major question mark right now for
0: Yeah,
1: them.
0: that's a sign to me. You know, when a guy starts cheating and chasing pitches you don't ordinarily see him chase, there's often a reason for that, whether that's because he just doesn't feel right up there or because he's not physically right. I can't answer that. I just know between now and September, they need the Kyle Schwarber who's leading the major leagues in hitting in homers for 3 months.
1: Yeah, there's no doubt about that. All right, last one for you, Jason. So last week when you were on, we talked a lot about Bryce Harper's comments saying we need help, and then Don Mattingly coming out and responding to that. And now there's kind of differing opinions on, did Bryce Harper put pressure on Dave Dombrowski to get this deal done? And now look, Luis Arraez is here because Bryce Harper spoke up. Did you get the sense that if Bryce Harper didn't speak up, that this move doesn't happen?
0: I don't think they were related, to be honest with you. You know, Dave's been through a lot of trading deadlines. He knew what he had to do. He was going to do it no matter what Bryce said. But it's interesting that he sought Bryce out. Was it Friday night, Saturday night? Can't remember anymore. And they had quite a talk, from what I understand. You know, Dave did reveal some of the details of that conversation on our podcast. I don't think that until I write that or the clip comes out, I should tell you exactly what he said, but it was a very detailed conversation. I'll point it that way about what you're asking.
1: How about that for a tease right there? When's it drop, Jason?
0: The show won't drop till Saturday. I think I'm going to write something about it sooner than that, but again, I'm not 100% sure, Bill. They gave a lot of details about stuff that he did not give the other day after the deadline. And so, I mean, I don't know how many people out there wait with bated breath for Starkville to post first thing Saturday morning, but you should listen to this one. You really should.
1: Well, we'll certainly be tuned in. We appreciate the time as always,
2: Thanks,
1: Jason.
2: Jace.
1: We'll talk to you next week, brother.
0: Look forward to it, guys. Thanks.
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1: I'll take that.
15: He's not going to play in the paint. He's not getting paint touches like Jalen Brunson.
1: I'm a good facilitator. I'm a good facilitator too, though.
16: Okay. When me and Renee went to a Mets and Yankees game, I didn't see you go to the concession stand any, Renee.
15: Okay, you let him down, Renee.
1: I did not go to the concession stand for food. I went for a nice little cold beverage.
15: There we go.
1: Yeah, I think I had a glizzy, though. I think that.
16: Night. I didn't see you eat that glizzy.
1: I might have snuck it in.
15: Did you put mustard or hot or ketchup on it?
1: If anybody puts mustard on a hot dog,
17: ketchup only.
16: Thank you, Cam.
15: Doing?
1: No sauerkraut, nothing.
16: You're solo on this one right now. God. 3-1 tonight.
15: Put it this way, you three losers putting ketchup on a hot dog.
16: Well, you put yellow stuff on your hot dog. I don't even want to call it by its name. It's yellow stuff.
15: Only winners put mustard on hot dogs. Aberdeen comes your way next with Cam, Renee, my man Harry Douglas. I'm Freddie Coleman. This has been the Wednesday Groove without Freddie and Harry on the mighty ESPN Radio.
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8: Running backs should be paid the level of wide receivers in the National Football League because of what these guys do. 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